0: basic values and ideals. Let me assure you that our organization will continue to work with all international partners to make sure we see sustainable and stable economic growth. We expect this BRICS outreach summit meeting to be quite beneficial. BRICS today is one of the core driving powers towards strengthening true multilateral approach to international relations, to forming a more stable multipolar world order. Let me emphasize that BRICS countries see growth in populations year by year. They see their economies develop and emerge even greater.
1: Meanwhile, a political fight has also erupted over the all-vegetarian menu of the BRICS gala dinner. It has now become a political talking point. Congress MP Rahul Gandhi has questioned the absence of non-vegetarian dishes, saying that 80% of India is non-vegetarian. Meanwhile, AIMIM's Waris Pathan took a sharper jibe, saying that mutton chicken gone missing. Meanwhile, Union Minister Kiran Rijiju has countered the Congress and the opposition. The minister has said that the foreign guests relished Indian vegetarian cuisine. The BJP says that the opposition has nothing to criticize, so it's left with counting dishes. The dinner menu was an elaborate showcase of India's culinary diversity, from Khandvi millet and mushroom galotti to paneer, Himalayan gucci, South Indian puriyal and millet palau. What was meant to be a celebration of India's food and culture has now served up a fresh political fight. You can listen to all the reactions coming in on this.
2: Jo yahan pe mans ke naam ke upar target karte hain, unke do do mukhyamantri mandir mein baithkar mans kha rahe hain. क्योंकि ये लोग तो रूप बदलने वाले लोग हैं. हमारी अपनी आइडियोलॉजी है, हम अपनी 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
1: And well, earlier today on this whole BRICS menu issue that the Congress has come out with and why there was no non-veg on that platter, I earlier spoke with Chef Sanjeev Kapoor, who of course needs no introduction, the celebrity chef, and this is what he had to say. You know, it's of course showcasing India's vegetarian platter from south to north to even Gujarat and other states on one rather plate. But talk to us more about, we're also learning that it is also perhaps good for easy digestion that the leaders were given vegetarian and light sort of vegetarian meal.
5: See, I think first and foremost, when a menu is being planned, of course, you keep everything in mind, and digestion, health, everything is kept in mind when chefs are designing the menu. And it's not, you have to understand there would be some degree of difficulty that would be brought in dishes. There would be some innovation that would be brought in. There would be authenticity. And also, remember, food plays a very important part in food diplomacy. Mm. In that, we have to keep everything in mind. It is is, it is not, when a menu is being planned, the last thing that goes into a chef's mind is that how would it break the world? Never. It is how we bring the world together. Okay. That's every chef, no matter which part of the world, whether vegetarian, non-vegetarian, I think that's how a chef's mind thinks.
1: In other news, Union Home Minister Amit Shah said that Seva Sankalp Abhiyan will begin on September 17th, and this is being done to mark Prime Minister Narendra Modi's birthday and his 25 years in public life. Shah said that the campaign built around the slogan Jan Seva Hi Prabhu Seva will focus on public participation in the goal of making India a developed nation by 2047. The Home Minister also made a major announcement on the Uniform Civil Code, saying that he was confident that the UCC would be implemented in all 21 BJP NDA ruled states before 2029. He accused the Congress-led era of policy paralysis, coalition compulsions, corruption, casteism, and dynastic politics, saying that the country had since then been freed.
6: Dheer sare rajyon mein कॉमन सिविल कोड यूसीसी को हमने इंट्रोड्यूस किया है और मुझे विश्वास है कि भाजपा एनडीए शासित 21 राज्यों में हम 2029 के पहले यूसीसी को इंट्रोड्यूस करेंगे। 2014 से पहले हमारे देश 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
1: 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world-class motorsport events hosted in India, especially in Chennai.
7: Two names that have fueled one of Tamil cinema's biggest fan rivalries. Two superstars who have been compared, debated and pitted against each other for decades. But at Silverstone, that rivalry takes the back seat. Because this time, Ajit Kumar and Vijay are sharing the same racing stage. And more importantly, a shared motorsport dream. A passion for racing and a dream to bring world-class motorsport events to Indian soil.
8: Extremely thankful to the Honorable Chief Minister of Tamil Nadu, Mr. C. Joseph Vijay, to have taken time off from his busy schedule to come and visit us at Silverstone. We've been colleagues in the film industry for the last 34 years, and I'm very happy for him that he's now the Chief Minister-elect.
7: Ajit Kumar, himself racing at Silverstone, had a special message for Vijay. He thanked his 34-year colleague for making time to visit his team and welcomed to bring events of this scale to India. For Ajit, this is more than just a race weekend. It is a chance to imagine Chennai as a destination on the global motorsport calendar.
9: and the LMP3 Pro-Am pole position.
7: Vijay waves the green flag at the Michelin Le Mans Cup, cheering on Indian drivers taking on the international field, including former Formula One driver Naren Karthikeyan and Aditya Patel. And while the engines roar at Silverstone, the bigger conversation is about taking that roar back home.

0: what it would take for India, Chennai to host events like the Le Mans series in India. And my wish is to see these events come to India.
1: Ajith wants India, and Chennai in particular, to host races of this scale. And Vijay's visit to Silverstone could offer a first-hand look at the infrastructure, scale and sporting ecosystem needed to make that ambition a reality. It is a striking crossover. Two of Tamil cinema's biggest stars, now connected not by cinema, but by their love for motorsport. 34 years of knowing each other, decades of fan rivalry. And this time, no box office battle. Just two stars, backing a shared ambition. To see India and Chennai take its place on the global motorsport map. Bureau Report, NDTV.
2: In other news, politics has erupted over Tamil Nadu Chief Minister C. Joseph Vijay's UK visit. During the visit, he waved the ceremonial green flag to start the Michelin Le Mans Cup race at Silverstone in the United Kingdom. As actor Ajith Kumar took part in the fifth round of the 2026 championship, now DMK has raised questions on CM Vijay's UK visit and said that farmers in the state are facing issues, but Vijay is travelling to UK. DMK further took a dig and said that Vijay is not there for work, but for sake of his friend. Meanwhile, AIADMK chief EPS has also questioned Vijay over his UK visit and said that no far any pictures of his investment, the opportunities and the meetings which have come, but few pictures of one event is only out.
3: இன்று முதலமைச்சராக இருக்கிற விஜய் இன்றுக்கு லண்டன் போயிருக்கிறார். குறுவை பயிர் செத்து போய்விட்டது, சம்பாவுக்கு தண்ணி திறக்கவில்லை, விவசாயிகள் பிரச்சனை இருக்கிறது, மீனவர் பிரச்சனை இருக்கிறது, நாடு முழுவதும் பிரச்சனை இருக்கிறது. முதலீட்டை ஈர்ப்பதற்கு இந்த முந்திரி குட்டைக்கு ஒன்றும் இப்போ அவசரம் தேவையில்லை.
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8: We've got a picture of the letter. What is in your letter? You can never predict what's going to happen in Tamil Nadu politics.
12: 21 days in Kashmir. Unfiltered list of things I saw and observed on the ground.
8: Very special ground report from the line of control. There were some children who've lost limbs in the shelling.
13: For a country that has fought so many wars in the mountains and at high altitude.
12: We're standing on the Indian Navy's newest warship.
8: The line of control, Shivaru, ready.
2: Welcome back. In other news, AI is getting smarter by the day, but are we keeping pace with the safeguards that are needed to control it? Some of the biggest names in tech are now calling for caution. Here's our report on why the AI race may need to slow down now.
1: AI is getting smarter, but are we getting better at controlling it? From AI agents breaking out of test environments to warnings of machines that could eventually outthink us, the biggest names in artificial intelligence are now asking for something unusual. Slow down. Not stop. Not surrender. Just buy some time. The warning comes from Anthropic's CEO Dario Amodei. His message is blunt. AI capabilities are accelerating faster than safety can keep up. He says a more powerful AI swarm could, within months, potentially wreak havoc across the internet. His answer? Pace the frontier. Give safety systems time to catch up with the technology. And this is not just a CEO asking for caution. A former Anthropic researcher has walked away from the industry altogether. Jacob Coxon says the race is heading towards self-improving superintelligence. His fear? That AI developers are moving faster than humanity can understand the consequences. And he says the stakes could be existential.
14: Unfortunately, we know how to control nuclear weapons, pretty much. We don't yet know how to control AI. This is possibly the most dangerous technology that humanity has ever created. It's basically out of science fiction. I think we have no other choice but to cooperate internationally, because an arms race would be disastrous in a way that no other human activity has been in the past.
1: The fear is not simply about today's chatbots. It is about what happens when AI starts improving AI. Systems that can write code, find vulnerabilities, run multiple tasks, and potentially act with less human supervision. Recent tests have already shown AI agents behaving in unexpected ways. And that is precisely why the safety debate is getting louder. And now comes the remarkable part. Two of AI's biggest rivals are agreeing with Amodei. OpenAI's Sam Altman says, "I agree with Dario. Altman says it will bring in independent safety evaluators." Then came Elon Musk. Dario is right. Different companies, different philosophies, but one shared concern. The AI race may be moving faster than the safeguards, because this is ultimately a race between two forces, capability and control. The AI industry says slowing down does not mean stopping progress. It means creating a buffer. Time to test, time to regulate, time to understand. Because the question is no longer simply, how smart can AI become? It is, can human control keep up? Bureau Report, NDTV.
2: Well, newly declassified U.S. intelligence files reveal that India figured on Osama bin Laden's target list, with warnings issued years before the 9/11 attacks. 25 years after 9/11, the disclosures also raises a larger concern. Is Al-Qaeda rebuilding its networks in Afghanistan under Taliban rule? Take a look.

0: India was on Osama bin Laden's terror radar long before the world witnessed the horrors of 9/11. That is the explosive revelation from newly declassified documents released by the CIA. 25 years after 9/11 attacks, 71 secret briefs released and 100 plus pages declassified linked to Osama bin Laden. These documents span both the Clinton and Bush presidencies. Among the most striking disclosures is a warning delivered to the Clinton administration in 1998, 3 years before the attacks on New York and Washington. The documents reveal that India was among the countries identified by bin Laden as a potential target. The warning appears in a presidential daily brief dated August 28, 1998. Which outlined bin Laden's ambitions to expand terror operations far beyond the Middle East. According to the memo, the Al-Qaeda chief had mapped out plans to strike multiple countries, including India and Pakistan, alongside Egypt, Saudi Arabia, Yemen, Kuwait, Uganda, and Nigeria. While the briefing did not identify specific targets within India, nor provide operational timelines, it underscored the vast reach of bin Laden's terror network and its intent to launch attacks across several regions.
1: The most striking feature in the CIA documents is that the Al-Qaeda and, of course, the Osama bin Laden were planning terror attacks in India as well.
0: 25 years after 9/11, concerns about the resurgence of terror networks are once again mounting. A new report by the Washington Post warns that terrorist groups are actively regrouping inside Afghanistan. According to the report, Al-Qaeda and several offshoots have steadily rebuilt their presence under Taliban rule since the US withdrawal in 2021. Over the past 3 years alone, these groups are believed to have established at least 8 new bases, expanded their footprint across 14 Afghan provinces.
1: It is certainly concerning for India that Al-Qaeda continues to regroup in Afghanistan. While there is no imminent threat that has been potentially released by the Indian intelligence agencies, but India would be tracking these developments very closely and perhaps raise this with the Taliban as well. But the big question, will the regrouping of the Al-Qaeda and its offshoots across Afghanistan impact India, or will India raise this issue with the Taliban? Reporting for NDTV World from New Delhi, this is Aditya Raj Kaul.
2: Well, the Red Sea is fast emerging as another front in the Iran war. The Houthis are celebrating fresh battlefield gains, while Saudi Arabia scrambles to protect a critical lifeline. Meanwhile, Washington is holding back from direct military intervention. And with the Strait of Hormuz already blocked, the battle is now moving towards the Bab al-Mandab. Our next report telling you more.
3: Gunfire, chants, and scenes of jubilation. This is how Houthi fighters are celebrating their push into Yemen's western coast after seizing ground around Mocha and Tubab. Their big prize is the Perim Island, which sits at the mouth of the strategic Bab al-Mandab Strait. Bab al-Mandab is a critical shipping choke point linking the Red Sea to the Gulf of Aden. Control of the strait gives the Houthis leverage over one of the world's busiest trade routes. Threat in these waterways extends beyond shipping into the heart of Saudi Arabia's energy network. Riyadh has long relied on its east-west pipeline to bypass the Strait of Hormuz. But attacks on Saudi energy infrastructure have now put the alternative route under pressure. The Houthis also warned that Saudi vessels will remain under their blockade. Riyadh is reportedly looking to Washington for a stronger response against the Houthis. But Donald Trump has so far shown little appetite for a direct confrontation with the Houthis. The pressure is also testing Saudi Arabia's new security understanding with Pakistan. Islamabad's military leadership has so far ruled out direct military intervention. Any prolonged disruption to Gulf production could send crude prices surging. Goldman Sachs has warned that Brent could cross $120 a barrel if Gulf production remains severely disrupted. Bureau Report, NDTV World.
2: And with that, we slip into a very short break. Come right back. News and updates continues here on NDTV.
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3: We are crossing a heavy ridge line now. We are going to be descending into the valley where the damage has taken place. This is the Bhotekoshi River now. It used to be Trishuli downstream. It's now the Bhotekoshi. This is the first look that we saw by helicopter of the exact spot where the floods broke through. To my left over here, there were all homes. Ashwini, you see the bank of the river over here? They were all homes. None of them exist. They've been completely washed away. There is 100% destruction over here. 100%. There are no homes, no...
4: As you're watching NDTV, I'm Divya Vadva. We have a whole lot lined up for you, including politics that's erupted over the food served at the BRICS summit. Rahul Gandhi questioning when 80% of Indians eat non-vegetarian food. Why was the menu all vegetarian at the BRICS summit? We're going to get you details. First, the headlines. It is the opposition that is targeting the veg menu at the BRICS dinner. In fact, questioning this is Rahul Gandhi saying when 80% of Indians eat non-vegetarian food, then the guests had come from abroad. They were foreign guests. The BJP hitting back saying the opposition had nothing but to criticize the menu. Nothing good to say about the BRICS summit. And it is, of course, the Home Minister Amit Shah who's pitched the expansion of the Uniform Civil Code, the UCC, to 21 states by 2029, placing the reform at the center of the government's future agenda. And it is the showdown that is escalating in regard to Karnataka's Enforcement Directorate. After the ED raided Satish Jarkiholi, the Chief Minister D.K. Shivkumar says that 3 to 4 more ministers could be targeted, while BJP MLA Arvind Villard has claimed that the Chief Minister already knows who's next. U.S. President Donald Trump has brushed aside concerns over Gulf nations, including talks with Iran, saying he doesn't really care. If they meet, that's really up to them if they want to talk.

0: Let's start with our top story, and that is really what was served at the BRICS gala dinner. That's become a political talking point. The opposition is using the opportunity to hit out because there was only vegetarian food that was on the menu. Meanwhile, the BJP is hitting back at the opposition, saying that the opposition is sulking. Rahul Gandhi said that 80% of Indians eat non-vegetarian food. Then why was it that foreign guests were denied non-vegetarian food at the BRICS summit? We also have Varis Pathan also taking a jibe, saying that Fufa, Mamu, will be upset. The BJP is hitting back, saying the opposition had nothing but to criticize the menu and that the success of the summit was being overlooked. NDTV sources also saying that all chief ministers had been invited to that dinner, but no opposition chief minister had come for the dinner. Meanwhile, adding another perspective to the debate, former Icelander president said that he also served an all-vegetarian menu when he hosted India's president for, this was in fact more than two decades back when this happened.
1: जो यहाँ पे मांस के नाम के ऊपर टारगेट करते हैं उनके दो दो मुख्यमंत्री मंदिर में बैठकर मांस खा रहे हैं क्योंकि ये लोग तो रूप बदलने वाले लोग हैं हमारी अपनी आइडियोलॉजी है हम अपनी आइडियोलॉजी के साथ कभी 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
2: And then we have the Home Minister Amit Shah saying that the Seva Sankalp Abhiyan will start on the 17th to mark the birthday of Prime Minister Modi and his 25 years in public life. He said that the campaign built around the slogan Jan Seva Hi Prabhu Ki Seva will focus on public participation, and that is the goal of making India a developed nation by 2047. Viksit Bharat. The Home Minister also made a major announcement on the Uniform Civil Code, saying that he was confident that UCC would be implemented in all 21 BJP NDA rule states, and that's going to be taking place before 2029. He accused the Congress-led era of policy paralysis, coalition compulsions, corruption, casteism, and dynastic politics, saying that the country has since then been freed.
3: ढेर सारे राज्यों में Common Civil Code UCC को हमने इंट्रोड्यूस किया है, और मुझे विश्वास है कि भाजपा एनडीए शासित 21 राज्यों में हम 2029 के पहले यूसीसी को इंट्रोड्यूस करेंगे। 2014 से पहले हमारे देश 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
2: Switching tracks now to Tamil Nadu, as the leader of opposition Udayanidhi Stalin, who is attacking the Chief Minister Vijay and his government, saying that the bipoll will teach lessons to TVK, and that's only going to be the beginning of the downfall of TVK. They have to teach a lesson to the dummy Chief Minister. Yes, calling C. Joseph Vijay a dummy and uncouth Chief Minister, and accusing the ruling government for its failures, including widespread power cuts and the law and order situation in the state of Tamil Nadu.
4: விலைக்கு வாங்கி ஆட்சி அமைச்ச காரணத்தால் தான் இன்றைக்கி உங்களுக்கு தெரியும் ரெண்டு தொகுதியில் சட்டமன்ற இடைத்தேர்தல் வர இருக்கு. இந்த ஆட்சியாளருடைய வீழ்ச்சிக்கு இந்த இடைத்தேர்தல் வெற்றி ஒரு தொடக்கமாக 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
2: Switching tracks from Tamil Nadu to Karnataka now, and the ED showdown is escalating after the Enforcement Director raided Satish Jarkiholi. Is the Chief Minister of the state, D.K. Shivkumar, saying that three to more ministers could actually be targeted, while the BJP MLA Arvind Bilad has claimed that the Chief Minister already knows who's next. That is what has been said by the BJP MLA. And of course, you know, hitting out at D.K. Shivkumar, claiming that the Chief Minister knows which ministers have illegal wealth and asking why is he waiting for the ED to act. D.K. Shivkumar calls the ED action politically motivated, says Jarkiholi's transactions are legal, alleging that the agency plans to target more ministers and the wider Congress opposition. The ED has searched 21 premises linked to Karnataka Minister Satish Jarkiholi across Bengaluru, Belagavi and others. Now, the agency says it seized 3.3 crore rupees in cash and foreign currency while probing alleged overseas investments and PWD contract-linked bribes. Jarkiholi denies those wrongdoings and saying that these actions are only politically motivated. Let's just switch tracks now and get you more. And this is in regard to Kargil veteran who has been attacked in Gurugram. Breaking news coming in of a Kargil veteran who has been attacked with iron rods. He was attacked by a parking attendant. Serious injuries have been sustained on his head as well as his elbow. The victim claims no action by the police in Gurugram. Now, this is a Kargil war veteran saying that I want an FIR for attempt to murder, but the police in Gurugram is not complying. No action has been taken against the parking attendant who attacked him with iron rods. He got injuries on his head as well as his elbow, and he's demanding an FIR be registered.
5: Kargil war mein पाकिस्तान के खिलाफ भारतीय वायुसेना की तरफ से ऑपरेशन सफेद सागर जो है वो चलाया गया था और उसमें ग्रुप कैप्टन अमित गुप्ता ने अहम भूमिका निभाई थी। इसी को लेकर नेटफ्लिक्स की तरफ से एक 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
2: My colleague joining us to get us details on this. Anushka, a sudden attack which is unprovoked is what is being claimed by this Kargil war veteran, and also claiming that the police didn't come to his rescue. In fact, there was a chef in the area that finally had to, you know, help him with the situation. There were so many other people, you know, other parking attendants and so on and so forth. What really happened here?
7: That's right, Divya. Shocking case of assault has come from Gurugram sector 65, where a retired Kargil veteran, Amit Gupta, has in fact suffered serious assault, is what he's alleging. Now, this this whole incident happened on 10th of September around 8 p.m. is what the complaint copy says. And he has in fact also gone on to say that he was out with his family on Magnum Global Park, where he was trying to park his car while a parking attendant was sending him to multiple places, first to the basement parking, then to the multi-level parking. And then after that, when he tried to park his car and was trying to in fact reverse the car, and one parking attendant started, violently hitting the window of his car. And after that, when he came out of the car and started protesting as to why the attendant was in fact doing this, the attendant started hitting him with iron rods on his hands and his head. When he tried to protect his head, he used his hands. And in this whole process, his hand also got seriously injured. Now, what Amit Gupta has in fact gone on to say is that Gurugram police came half an hour late. Many people were in fact standing just outside the very place where the incident was happening, and nobody came to his help. Then he had to ultimately call his family. Then family members came there and he started dialing 112. And after that, he was in fact taken to the hospital. And right now also, he's in fact being treated for his injuries. Over to you.
2: Very, very shocking case. He was rushed to Medanta where his elbow needed to be fused together. They needed to put plates into his elbow. Very, very shocking case. We will keep tracking that case. Thank you so much, Anushka, for getting us those details. Slipping into a short break for now. Back with a lot more.
8: 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I'm going to try and get more into the crowds. Here are the pictures, Siddaramaiah.
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12: 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Unfiltered list of things I saw and observed on the ground.
8: 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There were some children who've lost limbs in the shelling.
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18: We are crossing a heavy ridge line now. We are going to be descending into the valley where the damage has taken place. This is the Bhotekoshi River now. It used to be Trishuli downstream. It's now the Bhotekoshi. This is the first look that we saw by helicopter of the exact spot where the floods broke through. To my left over here, they were all homes. Ashwini, you see the bank of the river over here. They were all homes. None of them exist. They've been completely washed away. There is 100% destruction over here. 100%. There are no homes, no structures at all. As we go back towards Kathmandu, there's a helicopter right there. It's got dead bodies slung underneath it, is what we're told. Well, we're now in Trishuli, and it's in fact just on the banks of the Trishuli over here that a lot of the damage has taken place. Well, we are at one of the sites where there are rescue operations which are now taking place. The Nepalese army is over here. How is every minute absolutely critical in an operation like this? Time is not in your side.
19: We are more than 90 people here. So we are trying best.
18: 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Vishnu Shom for NDTV.
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27: We're standing on the Indian Navy's newest warship. 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
33: 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The headlines tell you what happened. 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
15: There is a deathly silence around this makeshift mass burial ground here in Bharatpur district in Nepal.
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2: Welcome back. Let's get you the latest, and this is in regard to that win of the women's team. This was in Dubai at the stadium that took place yesterday. The Asia Cup trophy impasse that continues for a second year in a row after the Indian women's cricket team refused. They did not accept the cup from Mohsin Naqvi, the Asian Cricket Council chairperson from Pakistan, during the post-match presentation at the Dubai International Cricket Stadium. The incident continues as far as that trophy dispute is concerned that began last year after India's men's team won the cup, the Asia Cup in the UAE, following a victory over Pakistan. But the team refused even then last year to accept the trophy from Naqvi amid tensions related to cross-border terrorism. With that, we're slipping into a short break. Back with a whole lot more. Do stay with us.
27: Five hours to go for all of DKS's dreams to come true. I'm going to try and get more into the crowds. Here are the pictures, Siddaramaiah.
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27: 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What is in your letter? You can never predict what's going to happen in Tamil Nadu politics.
31: 21 days in Kashmir. Unfiltered list of things I saw and observed on the ground.
27: Very special ground report from the line of control. There were some children who've lost limbs in the shelling.
32: For a country that has fought so many wars in the mountains and at high altitude.
27: We're standing on the Indian Navy's newest warship. The line of control, Shiv Arun, NDTV.
15: By noon, the world has changed. The headlines tell you what happened. Breaking Ground tells you why. We break down the story. We demand answers.
16: There is a deathly silence
33: around this makeshift mass burial ground here in Bharatpur district in Nepal.
16: I want you to reach out to the Maharashtra Chief Minister today through our channel and tell them what you've been through as a father.
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3: We are crossing a heavy ridgeline now. We are going to be descending into the valley where the damage has taken place. This is the Bhotekoshi River now. It used to be Trishuli downstream. It's now the Bhotekoshi. This is the first look that we saw by helicopter of the exact spot where the floods broke through. To my left over here, they were all homes. Ashwini, you see the bank of the river over here. They were all homes. None of them exist. They've been completely washed away. There is 100% destruction over here. 100%. There are no homes, no structures at all. As we go back towards Kathmandu, there's a helicopter right there. It's got dead bodies slung underneath it, is what we're told. Well, we're now in Trishuli, and it's in fact just on the banks of the Trishuli over here that a lot of the damage has taken place. Well, we are at one of the sites where there are rescue operations which are now taking place. The Nepalese army is over here. How is every minute absolutely critical in an operation like this? Time is not on your side.
4: 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So we are trying best.
3: 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Vishnu Shom for NDTV.
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20: 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Ambitions crossing borders. Voices refusing to wait their turn. India is chasing gears. Faster. Bolder. More restless. It doesn't stop. Neither do we. NDTV. When it really matters.

good morning, guys. You're watching NDTV. I'm Divya Vadva. We have a whole lot lined up for you, including politics that's erupted over the food served at the BRICS summit. Rahul Gandhi questioning when 80% of Indians eat non-vegetarian food. Why was the menu all vegetarian at the BRICS summit? We're going to get you details. First, the headlines. It is the opposition that is targeting the veg menu at the BRICS dinner. In fact, questioning this is Rahul Gandhi saying when 80% of Indians eat non-vegetarian food. Then the guests had come from abroad. They were foreign guests. The BJP hitting back saying the opposition had nothing but to criticize the menu. Nothing good to say about the BRICS summit. And it is, of course, the Home Minister Amit Shah who's pitched the expansion of the Uniform Civil Code, the UCC, to 21 states by 2029, placing the reform at the center of the government's future agenda. And it is the showdown that is escalating in regard to Karnataka's Enforcement Directorate. After the ED raid is Satish Jarkiholi, the Chief Minister D.K. Shivkumar says that 3 to 4 more ministers could be targeted, while BJP MLA Arvind Vilad has claimed that the Chief Minister already knows who's next. US President Donald Trump has brushed aside concerns over Gulf nations, including talks with Iran, saying he doesn't really care. If they meet, that's really up to them if they want to talk.

0: Let's start with our top story, and that is really what was served at the BRICS gala dinner. That's become a political talking point. The opposition is using the opportunity to hit out because there was only vegetarian food that was on the menu. Meanwhile, the BJP is hitting back at the opposition, saying that the opposition is sulking. Rahul Gandhi said that 80% of Indians eat non-vegetarian food. Then why was it that foreign guests were denied non-vegetarian food at the BRICS summit? We also have Varis Pathan also taking a jibe, saying that Fufa Mamu will be upset. The BJP is hitting back, saying the opposition had nothing but to criticize the menu and that the success of the summit was being overlooked. NDTV sources also saying that all chief ministers had been invited to that dinner, but no opposition chief minister had come for the dinner. Meanwhile, adding another perspective to the debate, former Icelander president said that he also served an all-vegetarian menu when he hosted India's president for, this was in fact more than two decades back when this happened.
1: जो यहाँ पे मांस के नाम के ऊपर टारगेट करते हैं उनके दो दो मुख्यमंत्री मंदिर में बैठकर मांस खा रहे हैं, क्योंकि ये लोग तो रूप बदलने वाले लोग हैं। हमारी अपनी आइडियोलॉजी है, हम अपनी आइडियोलॉजी के साथ 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
0: And then we have the Home Minister Amit Shah saying that the Seva Sankalp Abhiyan will start on the 17th to mark the birthday of Prime Minister Modi and his 25 years in public life. He said that the campaign built around the slogan Jan Seva Hi Prabhu Ki Seva will focus on public participation, and that is the goal of making India a developed nation by 2047. Viksit Bharat. The Home Minister also made a major announcement on the Uniform Civil Code, saying that he was confident that UCC would be implemented in all 21 BJP NDA rule states, and that's going to be taking place before 2029. He accused the Congress-led era of policy paralysis, coalition compulsions, corruption, casteism and dynastic politics, saying that the country had since then been freed.
5: ढेर सारे राज्यों में कॉमन सिविल कोड यूसीसी को हमने इंट्रोड्यूस किया है, और मुझे विश्वास है कि भाजपा एनडीए शासित 21 राज्यों में हम 2029 के पहले यूसीसी को इंट्रोड्यूस करेंगे। 2014 से पहले हमारे देश 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हैं।
0: So in tracks now to Tamil Nadu as the leader of opposition Udayanidhi Stalin, who is attacking the Chief Minister Vijay and his government, saying that the bipole will teach lessons to TVK and that's only going to be the beginning of the downfall of TVK. They have to teach a lesson to the dummy Chief Minister. Yes, calling C. Joseph Vijay a dummy and uncouth Chief Minister and accusing the ruling government for its failures, including widespread power cuts and the law and order situation in the state of Tamil Nadu.
6: விலக்கி வாங்கி ஆட்சி அமைச்ச காரணத்தால் தான் இன்றைக்கி உங்களுக்கு தெரியும் ரெண்டு தொகுதியில் சட்டமன்ற இடைத்தேர்தல் வர இருக்குது. இந்த ஆட்சியாளருடைய வீழ்ச்சிக்கு இந்த இடைத்தேர்தல் வெற்றி ஒரு 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
0: Switching tracks from Tamil Nadu to Karnataka now, and the ED showdown is escalating after the Enforcement Directorate raided Satish Jarkiholi. Is the Chief Minister of the state, D.K. Shivkumar, saying that three more ministers could actually be targeted, while the BJP MLA Arvind Belard has claimed that the Chief Minister already knows who's next. That is what has been said by the BJP MLA. And of course, hitting out at D.K. Shivkumar, claiming that the Chief Minister knows which ministers have illegal wealth and asking why is he waiting for the ED to act. D.K. Shivkumar calls the ED action politically motivated, says Jarkiholi's transactions are legal, alleging that the agency plans to target more ministers and the wider Congress opposition. The ED has searched 21 premises linked to Karnataka Minister Satish Jarkiholi across Bengaluru, Belagavi and others. Now, the agency says it seized 3.3 crore rupees in cash and foreign currency while probing alleged overseas investments and PWD contract linked bribes. Jarkiholi denies those wrongdoings and saying that these actions are only politically motivated. I just switch tracks now and get you more, and this is in regard to Kargil veteran who has been attacked in Gurugram. Breaking news coming in of a Kargil veteran who has been attacked with iron rods. He was attacked by a parking attendant. Serious injuries have been sustained on his head as well as his elbow. The victim claims no action by the police in Gurugram. Now, this is a Kargil war veteran saying that I want an FIR for attempt to murder, but the police in Gurugram is not complying. No action has been taken against the parking attendant who attacked him with iron rods. He got injuries on his head as well as his elbow, and he's demanding an FIR be registered.
7: Kargil war mein पाकिस्तान के खिलाफ भारतीय वायुसेना की तरफ से ऑपरेशन सफेद सागर जो है वो चलाया गया था, और उसमें ग्रुप कैप्टन अमित गुप्ता ने अहम भूमिका निभाई थी। इसी को लेकर नेटफ्लिक्स की तरफ से एक 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
0: My colleague joining us to get us details on this. Anushka, a sudden attack which is unprovoked is what is being claimed by this Kargil war veteran, and also claiming that the police didn't come to his rescue. In fact, there was a chef in the area that finally had to help him with the situation. There were so many other people, other parking attendants and so on and so forth. What really happened here?
10: That's right, Divya. Shocking case of assault has come from Gurugram sector 65, where a retired Kargil veteran, Amit Gupta, has in fact suffered serious assault, is what he's alleging. Now, this this whole incident happened on 10th of September around 8 p.m. is what the complaint copy says. And he has in fact also gone on to say that he was out with his family on Magnum Global Park, where he was trying to park his car while a parking attendant was sending him to multiple places, first to the basement parking, then to the multi-level parking. And then after that, when he tried to park his car and was trying to in fact reverse the car, one parking attendant started, violently hitting the window of his car. And after that, when he came out of the car and started protesting as to why the attendant was in fact doing this, the attendant started hitting him with iron rods on his hands and his head. When he tried to protect his head, he used his hands, and in this whole process his hand also got seriously injured. Now what Amit Gupta has in fact gone on to say is that Gurugram police came half an hour late. Many people were in fact standing just outside the very place where the incident was happening, and nobody came to his help. Then he had to ultimately call his family. Then family members came there and he started dialing 112, and after that he was in fact taken to the hospital, and right now also he's in fact being treated for his injuries. Over to you.
0: Very, very shocking case. He was rushed to Medanta, where his elbow needed to be fused together. They needed to put plates into his elbow. Very, very shocking case. We will keep tracking that case. Thank you so much, Anushka, for getting us those details. Slipping into a short break for now. Back with a lot more.
11: 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I'm going to try and get more into the crowds. Here are the pictures, Siddaramaiah.
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11: We've got a picture of the letter. 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You can never predict what's going to happen in Tamil Nadu politics.
15: 21 days in Kashmir. Unfiltered list of things I saw and observed on the ground.
11: Very special ground report from the line of control. There were some children who've lost limbs in the shelling.
16: For a country that has fought so many wars in the mountains and at high altitude.
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21: 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Ambitions crossing borders. Voices refusing to wait their turn. India is chasing years. Faster, bolder, more restless. It doesn't stop. Neither do we. NDTV, when it really matters.
1: We are crossing a heavy ridgeline now. We are going to be descending into the valley where the damage has taken place. This is the Bhotekoshi River now. It used to be Trishuli downstream. It's now the Bhotekoshi. This is the first look that we saw by helicopter of the exact spot where the floods broke through. To my left over here, they were all homes. Ashwini, you see the bank of the river over here. They were all homes. None of them exist. They've been completely washed away. There is 100% destruction over here. 100%. There are no homes, no structures at all. As we go back towards Kathmandu, there's a helicopter right there. It's got dead bodies slung underneath it, is what we're told. Well, we're now in Trishuli, and it's in fact just on the banks of the Trishuli over here that a lot of the damage has taken place. Well, we are at one of the sites where there are rescue operations which are now taking place. The Nepalese army is over here. How is every minute absolutely critical in an operation like this? Time is not in your side.
9: 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So we are trying best.
1: 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Vishnu Shom for NDTV.
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0: 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New rules of engagement. Ambitions crossing borders. Voices refusing to wait their turn. India is chasing years. Faster. Bolder. More restless. It doesn't stop. Neither do we. NDTV. When it really matters.
1: We are crossing a heavy ridge line now. We are going to be descending into the valley where the damage has taken place. So this is the Bhotekoshi River now. It used to be Trishuli downstream. It's now the Bhotekoshi. This is the first look that we saw by helicopter of the exact spot

0: said the floods broke through. To my left over here, they were all homes. Ashwini, you see the bank of the river over here? They were all homes. None of them exist. They've been completely washed away. There is 100% destruction over here. 100%. There are no homes, no structures at all. As we go back towards Kathmandu, there's a helicopter right there. It's got dead bodies slung underneath it, is what we're told. Well, we're now in Trishuli, and it's in fact just on the banks of the Trishuli over here that a lot of the damage has taken place. Well, we are at one of the sites where there are rescue operations which are now taking place. The Nepalese army is over here. How is every minute absolutely critical in an operation like
1: back. Let's get you the latest, and this is in regard to that win of the women's team. This was in Dubai at the stadium that took place yesterday. The Asia Cup trophy impasse that continues for a second year in a row after the Indian women's cricket team refused. They did not accept the cup from Mohsin Naqvi, the Asian Cricket Council chairperson from Pakistan, during the post-match presentation at the Dubai International Cricket Stadium. The incident continues as far as that trophy dispute is concerned that began last year after India men's team won the cup, the Asia Cup in the UAE, following a victory over Pakistan. But the team refused even then last year to accept the trophy from Naqvi amid tensions related to cross-border terrorism. With that, we're slipping into a short break. Back with a whole lot more. Do stay with us.
2: 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I'm going to try and get more into the crowds. Here are the pictures, Siddaramaiah. NDTV stands completely engaged with Karnataka.
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2: 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There were some children who've lost limbs in the shelling.
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0: We are crossing a heavy ridgeline now. We are going to be descending into the valley where the damage has taken place. This is the Bhotekoshi River now. It used to be Trishuli downstream. It's now the Bhotekoshi. This is the first look that we saw by helicopter of the exact spot where the floods broke through. To my left over here, they were all homes. Ashwini, you see the bank of the river over here? They were all homes. None of them exist. They've been completely washed away. There is 100% destruction over here. 100%. There are no homes, no structures at all. As we go back towards Kathmandu, there's a helicopter right there. It's got dead bodies slung underneath it, is what we're told. Well, we're now in Trishuli, and it's in fact just on the banks of the Trishuli over here that a lot of the damage has taken place. Well, we are at one of the sites where there are rescue operations which are now taking place. The Nepalese army is over here. How is every minute absolutely critical in an operation like this? Time is not on your side.
11: We are more than 90 people here. So we are trying best.
0: With our reports, we hope to get and provide our viewers a bigger, better idea of the extent of the devastation and what the people of Nepal are going through. 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
5: This isn't just about cars and bikes. 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
5: Your friend said, "Yeah, Lily." We said, "Maybe not."
7: Good morning, you're watching NDTV. I'm Divya Vadva. We have a whole lot lined up for you over the next 1 hour, including the Congress party says don't impose your dietary preferences onto the world while hitting out at the BJP about the all-vegetarian menu at the BRICS summit. The BJP hits back, says when the opposition has nothing except the food menu to criticize about the summit, that really means that the success is very evident of that very summit. We're going to get you all the details. First, the headlines. The BRICS dinner menu, in fact, has triggered a political war. In fact, the opposition has slammed the government and alleged that the government was imposing its dietary choices onto foreign guests. The BJP is hitting out, saying that the opposition had nothing but the menu to criticize about. Amit Shah has pitched the expansion of the Uniform Civil Code to 21 states by 2029, placing the reform at the centre of the future of the government. Viksit Bharat 2047. Karnataka's ED showdown is only escalating after the Enforcement Directorate has raided Satish Jarkiholi's premises. This is the Chief Minister now hitting out, saying that there are more such ministers who could be targeted, saying there could be 3 to 4. And now, while the BJP is claiming that the Chief Minister already knows who's next. Then, following the backlash against the NLSIU for permitting the screening of the documentary on Umar Khalid, they've now postponed the program, which was scheduled for 7 p.m. today on Monday. That has now, in fact, been stated that due to logistical and security consideration, the screening has been postponed. Donald Trump has brushed aside concerns over the Gulf nations holding talks with Iran, saying he doesn't care if they meet, if they speak. It's really up to them. This is after that meeting of the Abu Dhabi Crown Prince meeting with Pezeshkian, the Iranian president, here at the BRICS summit. Let's just get to the very latest, and this is the top story coming out of the BRICS summit. What was served at the gala has become a political talking point. The opposition has questioned the choice of the all-vegetarian menu, and it is the BJP that's hit out at the opposition. In fact, Rahul Gandhi has come out and said, on record, 80% of Indians eat non-vegetarian food. We also had Varis Pathan there taking a jibe, you know, speaking of the Fufa Mamu being upset. The BJP, of course, is taking this opportunity and saying that the opposition had nothing to criticize about the summit except for the menu. And the success of the summit was being overlooked. Now, NDTV sources are also, you know, saying that there were all chief ministers who had been invited to that very dinner, but no opposition chief ministers were seen. None of them came to attend the BRICS summit. Meanwhile, adding another perspective to the debate was former Iceland president, who said that he'd also served an all-vegetarian menu when he had hosted India's president more than 2 decades back.
8: जो यहाँ पे मांस के नाम के ऊपर टारगेट करते हैं, उनके दो-दो मुख्यमंत्री मंदिर में बैठकर मांस खा रहे हैं, क्योंकि ये लोग तो रूप बदलने वाले लोग हैं। हमारी अपनी आइडियोलॉजी है, हम अपनी आइडियोलॉजी के साथ 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
2: Rishabh, my colleague joining us in order to get us details. Rishabh, you know, the menu has really been the talking point considering it was all vegetarian. But of course, the BJP is hitting out, particularly when it comes to the opposition of the Congress party, saying that, you know, this really is pointing towards the success of the summit, given the fact that they had nothing else to criticize about.
3: Well, the problem here is none of the sides are correct. Neither Congress is correct when they are attacking the government over the food menu, because that is seriously a no news or no pointer that they should have been going after, because BRICS summit is much, much, much more than just food. While the world is looking at New Delhi, such topics is not something that one should be actually discussing about. And the counter attack is also not correct from the BJP leaders. Because the way BJP leaders are attacking, it is their own data. The NFS 5 data last year suggests that about 84% men and 79% women consume non-veg in any form, and they eat either daily, weekly or monthly, one of these. So, the data that Rahul Gandhi gave is not incorrect. It comes from the NFS 5 data, more or less around that. The food menu is prerogative of the organizer, and here the organizer was Government of India led by Narendra Modi, and this was the food that India wanted to serve. And, to have this whole political, slugfest over the food menu is something that showcases that what is now the quorum of our political, discussions have come to. The problem here is no one is looking at what exactly the whole BRICS summit has achieved for India. Instead of getting into the nitty-gritties, and that is something if that is debated, that whether India got something out of the BRICS declaration, whether India got something out of this whole meetings that took place over the last 72 hours, people are busy with whether there was salt in chole bhature, or was there mutton, or was there chicken. So that is the problem. As a diplomatic reporter, Vishnu and I, as managing editor Vishnu Som and I, were discussing this yesterday at Bharat Mandapam also, that while we should have been getting calls to ensure that we know everything and word by word in what is there in the declaration, and Congress should be questioning BJP on declaration, BJP should be talking about how great the declaration is. Right. The problem is both the parties are actually talking about whose food was better.
2: Right. Given the fact that, they didn't have much to criticize about, and that is what the BJP here is pointing at. Well, thank you so much, Rishabh, for getting us the very latest. Let's just also talk about Amit Shah saying that the Seva Sankalp Abhiyan will begin on the 17th of September. This is to mark Prime Minister Modi's birthday and his 25 years in public life. Well, Amit Shah has gone on to say that the campaign built around the slogan Jan Seva Hi Prabhu Seva will focus on public participation in the goal of making India a developed nation by 2047. The Home Minister also made a major announcement on the UCC, the Uniform Civil Code, saying that he was confident that the UCC would be implemented in all 21 BJP NDA rule states, and this is going to be taking place before 2029. He accused the Congress-led era of policy paralysis, coalition compulsions, corruption, casteism and dynastic politics, saying that the country has since then been freed.
4: ढेर सारे राज्यों में कॉमन सिविल कोड यूसीसी को हमने इंट्रोड्यूस किया है और मुझे विश्वास है कि भाजपा एनडीए शासित 21 राज्यों में हम 2029 के पहले यूसीसी को इंट्रोड्यूस करेंगे. 2014 से पहले हमारे देश की 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
2: Switching tracks now to Tamil Nadu, and as the leader of opposition, Udayanidhi Stalin's a big attack when it comes to the governance of Vijay, saying the by-elections are going to be teaching a lesson to the TVK party, and that's going to be the beginning of the downfall of the TVK. In fact, have a lesson to teach, and that is a lesson that needs to be learned by this dummy chief minister. That is what leader of opposition Udayanidhi Stalin called C. Joseph Vijay as a dummy and uncouth chief minister, and accused the ruling government of its failures, including widespread power cuts and also the law and order situation, which is only worsening.
5: ஆட்சி அமைச்ச காரணத்தால தான் இன்னைக்கு உங்களுக்கு தெரியும் ரெண்டு தொகுதியில் சட்டமன்ற இடைத்தேர்தல் வர இருக்கு. இந்த ஆட்சியாளருடைய வீழ்ச்சிக்கு இந்த இடைத்தேர்தல் வெற்றி ஒரு தொடக்கமாக இருக்க வேண்டும். 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
2: My colleague Vijay joining us in order to get us details about this. You know, taking the opportunity to hit out at the TVK governance and talking about the 4 months in office, calling the chief minister nothing but a dummy and saying that the situation as far as law and order is concerned, power cuts and so on and so forth are only worsening under the governance of the TVK.
6: That's right. DMK continues to target TVK government over various issues, especially over electricity cut and also farmers issue, and also recent investors meet issue in where Chief Minister Vijay is in London. But right now, Udayanidhi Stalin was part of an event yesterday in Chennai city where he had criticized TVK government over various issues, especially he pointed out that the bipole has announced for the two constituency, Madurandangam and Dharapuram. The reason for the bipole is because of TVK party, which has allegedly purchased two MLAs from other party, from AADMK. So this is the reason why we are going to face bipole. And he also pointed out that through this bipole, we have to teach a lesson to TVK party. The defeat in bipole for TVK should be the beginning of downfall of the TVK party. So these are all the points made by Udayanidhi Stalin to boost the DMK cadre ahead of two constituencies bipole. It's a crucial bipole for all the political party, especially for the TVK government. Also, TVK survives with outside support of left parties and VCK, Congress and MDMK, other parties. So now with targeting two constituencies, TVK also gaining to increase their magic numbers, but on the other hand, DMK, AADMK also getting up to win the election, Divya.
2: Right. Thank you so much, Vijay, for joining us early this morning with those details. And switching tracks from Tamil Nadu to Karnataka, speaking about Karnataka's ED showdown that is only escalating. The enforcement directorate that has raided premises of Satish Jarkiholi, and that has a political reaction coming about.

0: By none other than the Chief Minister. D.K. Shivkumar says 3 to more ministers could be targeted, while it is the BJP claiming that the Chief Minister already knows who's next. The BJP MLA, Arvind, has in fact hit out at Shivkumar, claiming that the Chief Minister knows that the ministers have illegal wealth, asking why is he really waiting for the ED to act. The Chief Minister has called the ED action a complete, a political agenda, saying that Jarkioli's transactions are legal, alleging that the agency plans to target more ministers. And that is the claim that's being made by D.K. Shivkumar. The ED has searched 21 premises in all, linked to Karnataka's minister across Bengaluru, Belagavi and other parts of the country as well. The agency says it seized 3.3 crore rupees in cash as well as foreign currency, while probing alleged overseas investments and PWD contracts that have been linked to bribes. Jarkioli denies the wrongdoings and calls the action politically motivated.
1: ಖಂಡಿತ ಅವರು ನನ್ನ ಕೊಲೀಗು, ಅವರು ಏನು ತಪ್ಪು ಮಾಡಿಲ್ಲ. ಜಾರಕಿಹೊಳಿ ಅವರು ಕಾನೂನು ಚೌಕಟ್ಟಿನಲ್ಲೇ ವ್ಯವಹಾರಗಳನ್ನು ಮಾಡ್ತಾ ಇರ್ತಾರೆ. ಏನು ಹೊರಗಡೆ ಹೋಗಬಾರ್ದು, ಹೊರಗಡೆ ಬಿಸ್ನೆಸ್ ನೋಡಬಾರ್ದು, ತಿಳ್ಕೊಳ್ಬಾರ್ದು ಅನ್ನೋದು ಎಲ್ಲಿದೆ, ಮಾಡ್ತಾ ಇರ್ತಾರೆ. ಇದು ರಾಜಕಾರಣ ನಡೀತಾ ಇದೆ ಎಲ್ಲರ ಮೇಲೂ. ಇನ್ನೂ 3-4 ಜನದ ಮೇಲೆ ಮಾಡ್ತಾರೆ ಅನ್ನೋದು ಕೂಡ ನನಗೆ ಗೊತ್ತಿದೆ, ಅರಿವಿದೆ ನನಗೆ. ಎಲ್ಲ ಟ್ರಾಪ್ ಮಾಡ್ತಾ ಇದ್ದಾರೆ,
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3: If Mr. D.K. Shivkumar knows who are the people who have got illegal wealth, who have made huge corruption, naturally, like, he should go and take them out from this cabinet. He should not wait for ED to come and catch them. So when he knows the problem, when he knows the people, naturally, he should take resignation from those ministers. Why is he telling ki no, 4 ministers are suspected to be arrested by ED.
4: देखिए, डीके शिवकुमार जी को पता है उसका गवर्नमेंट में कौन कौन करप्ट ऑफिसर है, करप्ट मिनिस्टर है, उसको पता है. इसके लिए उन्होंने आज एडवांस में बोल चुका है, जैसे ही सतीश जरकीवाड़ के ऊपर ईडी रेड पड़ 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
0: Switching tracks to breaking news coming in, and it is the Law and Society Committee of the National Law School of India University that's postponed the screening of the documentary on Omar Khalid. The event that was scheduled for later this evening at 7 p.m. where this is an event that has now been postponed. While the ABVP says it will keep pushing for the cancellation of the documentary screening on political prisoner Omar Khalid at the National Law School of India University, even after the university has now decided to defer the event. As far as that event is concerned, it has been postponed due to security concerns. So, in fact, the postponement of the screening is due to security concerns, is what is being said by NLSIU, saying they're not backing out due to pressure. The AVVP, of course, has condemned the screening earlier as well. In fact, they are continuing with their push in order to get that entire event cancelled altogether, not just postponed. And that is the Law and Society Committee of the National Law School of India University that has taken the decision on the documentary. Prisoner number 626710 is present on former JNU student and activist Omar Khalid. Ritu, my colleague, joining us in order to get us details. All this was planned for tonight at about 7 o'clock this evening. There was going to be a discussion after that screening, but all that has been postponed. Talk us through the grounds on which this decision has been made.
5: Well, of course, you see, first we did see how that the AVVP wing of Bengaluru did condemn this particular Omar Khalid's documentary screening at this particular campus therein. And post that, you see, there was a discussion that the screening would then take place today at 7 p.m. No, but what we are learning following this backlash, the university have decided to postpone this particular documentary screening program. It's still not clear, you see, when this is really going to happen in the future, because the university has not made it clear about the future program as well on that side. But on the other side, you see, the university has gone on to state that they are not postponing this particular program under any pressure from anyone. It's all because of the shortage of logistics and the security is what has been said as well. But now needs to be seen when the future dates would be out there. Back to you.
0: Scheduling is what they have put out in that notice in regard to, you know, shifting the date of postponing this very screening. Thank you so much, Ritu, for joining us with those details. Now, this is after the controversy over the proposed documentary screening on Omar Khalid at Bengaluru's National Law School of India University has made that decision to postpone the program and has stated that due to logistical and security consideration, like my colleague Ritu was pointing out, the screening has been postponed. While the ABVP had earlier only demanded that the proposed screening be stopped, it has questioned the decision to showcase his life to students and alleged that the event is part of an attempt to establish a particular narrative. The Karnataka deputy leader of opposition has targeted the Congress over the proposed screening, in fact alleging that the move amounts to support for what he called anti-national forces and is accusing the Congress of pursuing vote bank politics.
2: बिल्कुल उस स्क्रीनिंग को रोक दिया जाना चाहिए. हम किस व्यक्ति की डॉक्यूमेंट्री विद्यार्थी को दिखाना चाहते हैं ये सोचना चाहिए. ऐसा व्यक्ति उमर खालिद जो भारत तेरे टुकड़े होंगे नारे लगाता है जेएनयू के अंदर, उसकी डॉक्यूमेंट्री क्या विद्यार्थियों को दिखाएंगे क्या? 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
6: इट्स ए ट्रेजेडी दैट कांग्रेस is going to any extent to woo Muslims and do support anti-national activities. Umar Khalid, who is under judicial custody, who is under investigation because of his anti-India stand what he has taken, and he is part of the Tukde Tukde gang also. Congress, in order to support this Tukde Tukde gang and to support these anti-national forces, and in just with the intention of getting Muslim votes during upcoming UP election, they want to come out with the documentary.
0: With that, we're slipping into a very short break. Back with a whole lot more. With a fatal hit and run that sparked outrage in Faridabad, a 50-year-old worker was killed after a speeding Thar slammed into his motorcycle. We're getting you details on the other side.
7: Hello and welcome to Apple Park. 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
2: 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India is chasing gears. Faster. 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More restless. It doesn't stop. Neither do we. NDTV. When it really matters.
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15: We are crossing a heavy ridgeline now. We are going to be descending into the valley where the damage has taken place. This is the Bhotekoshi River now. It used to be Trishuli downstream. It's now the Bhotekoshi. This is the first look that we saw by helicopter of the exact spot where the floods broke through. To my left over here, they were all homes. Ashwini, you see the bank of the river over here. They were all homes. None of them exist. They've been completely washed away. There is...
16: Welcome back. Let's get you a very shocking incident that's come to light. In fact, this is a Kargil war veteran who is alleged that he was left with serious head injuries and a fractured elbow after a parking attendant at this Magnum Global Park in Gurugram attacked him with an iron rod. The attendant also threatened to kill him. The group captain Amit Kumar Gupta has alleged in a police complaint that nobody came to his rescue, not the security personnel that were present at that parking lot or other parking staff that was there at that very spot. He has also accused that the police did not help him and has also made allegations that the hospital submitted a false report.
17: 1999 कारगिल वॉर में पाकिस्तान के खिलाफ भारतीय वायुसेना की तरफ से ऑपरेशन सफेद सागर जो है वो चलाया गया था और उसमें ग्रुप कैप्टन अमित गुप्ता ने अहम भूमिका निभाई थी इसी को लेकर नेटफ्लिक्स की तरफ से एक सीरीज भी आई है लेकिन ग्रुप कैप्टन अमित गुप्ता के ऊपर गुरुग्राम में बीते रोज हमला होता है और जिसके बाद फिलहाल उनका इलाज जो है वो अस्पताल में चल रहा है
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16: So allegations are now being made by the Kargil war veteran saying that he was attacked by an iron rod. Why? Because he wasn't being able to find parking. He was trying to reverse as when the attendant came at him, tried to injure him. In fact, going on to say that he wants an FIR registered in the case that he's trying to make against

0: that a parking attendant an attempt to murder. He's saying no one came to his rescue except for a chef who came out eventually and tried to rescue him. He got injured. He was taken by surprise. This was very sudden and unprovoked is what is being said by the Kargil war veteran. He was there with his family. In fact, he was trying to find a parking spot. He'd left them at the entrance of that building when he did go, and he was trying to find a spot. He was being sent from the basement to a multi-level parking and so on and so forth, and he couldn't find any parking. Eventually, when he was trying to reverse, is when this attendant came out and lashed at him. A very unprovoked incident is what's being alleged by the Kargil war veteran. He said there were others who were present there at that very spot, which meant that there were other staffers in order to assist as far as parking is concerned, but none of them came to his rescue. So a case is being made, in fact, saying that the hospital also, he was rushed to Medanta. He had to get plates put inside his elbow and they had to fuse his elbow together. He has sustained multiple injuries on his head as well, and that he was left bleeding is the allegation that is being made by the Kargil war veteran. In fact, he went on to claim that he was only trying to find parking while he got attacked. He, in fact, has gone ahead and said that he had to wait for half an hour. The police did not arrive at the spot, even though he called them, for help, for assistance. So, clearly going on to show that, nobody came to his rescue at a time when this could have been averted. This could have been stopped because others could have been, gotten involved in the incident. The poor man had to sustain injuries. The video that is playing out on your screen, these visuals show the extent of damage that he sustained because of that unprovoked attack by the parking assistant. Let's just also switch tracks and get you more news coming in. And this is in regard to, in fact, we have more news coming about. And this is a fatal hit and run that has sparked outrage in Faridabad in the Delhi NCR region. A 50-year-old worker was killed after a speeding Thar slammed into his motorcycle. But the driver abandoned the SUV and escaped. The victim, Shravan Kumar, was on his way home. In fact, after finishing work in Ballabgarh when the crash took place. He was rushed to the hospital, but doctors could not save him. The family's allegations say that this goes beyond the fatal crash. They claim that they called the police twice seeking urgent help and ambulance as well, but they were allegedly told to make their own arrangements. And 3 days on, the accused remains at large, even though the police have recovered the Thar and have details as to who was behind the wheel. The family is now demanding an arrest and strict action be taken against those found guilty.
1: इस मामले में एफआईआर जो है वो अब तक दर्ज कर ली गई है. तकरीबन देखिए आप 72 घंटे का समय बीत चुका है और कोई अरेस्टिंग अभी तक नहीं हुई है.
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3: 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On Saturday evening at around 8 p.m. Shravan Kumar was returning from his office and he was going towards his residence, and this is the very spot where we are standing right now. And here you can see, I would like to request my Vijay to move forward and show you the visual of this very spot. At that point in time when Shravan Kumar was moving towards his residence, there was a speeding Thar vehicle which was coming from this side, and it hit Shravan Kumar from the back side and then he fell. And after that, what we have got to learn that the speeding Thar vehicle owner did not stop over here, and he kept on moving forward, and after that the unconscious individual was taken to a nearby hospital.
0: Very, very shocking incident that has come to light, and the man continues to be at large. But that was sipping to a short break. On the other side, we'll get you US President Donald Trump's reaction to the meeting that's taken place at the BRICS summit of the Iranian President Pezeshkian with the Crown Prince of Abu Dhabi.
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9: We are crossing a heavy ridgeline now. We are going to be descending into the valley where the damage has taken place. This is the Bhotekoshi River now. It used to be Trishuli downstream. It's now the Bhotekoshi. This is the first look that we saw by helicopter of the exact spot where the floods broke through. To my left over here, they were all homes. Ashwini, you see the bank of the river over here. They were all homes. None of them exist. They've been completely washed away. There is 100% destruction over here. 100%. There are no homes, no structures at all. As we go back towards Kathmandu, there's a helicopter right there. It's got dead bodies slung underneath it, is what we're told. Well, we're now in Trishuli, and it's in fact just on the banks of the Trishuli over here that a lot of the damage has taken place. Well, we are at one of the sites where there are rescue operations which are now taking place. The Nepalese army is over here. How is every minute absolutely critical in an operation like this? Time is not in your side.
10: 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So we are trying best.
9: 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Vishnu Shom for NDTV.
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0: Order to the crowds. Here are the pictures, Siddaramaiah.
1: US President Donald Trump, who's brushed aside concerns over the Gulf nations holding talks with Iran, saying he doesn't really care. If they meet, and that is really up to them, if they want to talk, Trump's reactions come about as Iran and the UAE held a high-level meeting. This took place between the Iranian President Pezeshkian, and then we also had the Crown Prince of Abu Dhabi here in Delhi. And this is a meeting that took place on the sidelines of the BRICS summit. The Iranian President met with the UAE Crown Prince in what was the highest level contact between the two sides since the war. Pezeshkian described the exchange as constructive and said the two sides had agreed to turn the page and look to the future. The talks focused on regional and international issues, with de-escalation and stability being the focus.
2: What do you make of the Gulf nations having
3: a meeting with
2: Iran on Monday?
3: I don't care. That's up to them.
4: They could be happy.
5: Israel,
4: along with the nations that we're talking about, they're happy. That's fine.
6: ولیعهد امارات میشه دیگه ابوظبی با ولیعهد ابوظبی گفتگوی خوبی داشتیم و مسائل و نگرانی هایی که بود با هم گفتگو کردیم و بنابر این شد که گذشته رو بذاریم کنار و به آینده نگاه کنیم و اینکه آینده رو چگونه میتونیم با هم دیگه بسازیم و در این گفتگو بعداً آقای دکتر عراقچی هم
1: And switching tracks now to the newly declassified U.S. intelligence files reveals that India figured on the Osama bin Laden's target list. And there were warnings that were issued years before the 9/11 attacks took place. 25 years after 9/11, the disclosures also raise a larger concern. Is Al-Qaeda rebuilding its networks in Afghanistan under the Taliban rule? Here is our report.

0: India was on Osama bin Laden's terror radar long before the world witnessed the horrors of 9/11. That is the explosive revelation from newly declassified documents released by the CIA. 25 years after 9/11 attacks, 71 secret briefs released and 100 plus pages declassified linked to Osama bin Laden. These documents span both the Clinton and Bush presidencies. Among the most striking disclosures is a warning delivered to the Clinton administration in 1998, 3 years before the attacks on New York and Washington. The documents reveal that India was among the countries identified by bin Laden as a potential target. The warning appears in a presidential daily brief dated August 28, 1998, which outlined bin Laden's ambitions to expand terror operations far beyond the Middle East. According to the memo, the Al-Qaeda chief had mapped out plans to strike multiple countries, including India and Pakistan, alongside Egypt, Saudi Arabia, Yemen, Kuwait, Uganda, and Nigeria. While the briefing did not identify specific targets within India nor provide operational timelines, it underscored the vast reach of bin Laden's terror network and its intent to launch attacks across several regions.
1: The most striking feature in these CIA documents is that the Al-Qaeda and, of course, the Osama bin Laden were planning terror attacks in India as well.
0: 25 years after 9/11, concerns about the resurgence of terror networks are once again mounting. A new report by the Washington Post warns that terrorist groups are actively regrouping inside Afghanistan. According to the report, Al-Qaeda and several offshoots have steadily rebuilt their presence under Taliban rule since the US withdrawal in 2021. Over the past 3 years alone, these groups are believed to have established at least 8 new bases, expanded their footprint across 14 Afghan provinces.
1: It is certainly concerning for India that Al-Qaeda continues to regroup in Afghanistan. While there is no imminent threat that has been potentially released by the Indian intelligence agencies, but India would be tracking these developments very closely and perhaps raise this with the Taliban as well. But the big question, will the regrouping of the Al-Qaeda and its offshoots across Afghanistan impact India, or will India raise this issue with the Taliban? Reporting for NDTV World from New Delhi, this is Aditya Rajkol.

0: That was slipping into a very short break. Back with a whole lot more on the other side. To stay tuned.
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8: 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Unfiltered list of things I saw and observed on the ground.
4: 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There were some children who've lost limbs in the shelling.
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14: We are crossing a heavy ridge line now. We are going to be descending into the valley where the damage has taken place. This is the Bhotekoshi River now. It used to be Trishuli downstream. It's now the Bhotekoshi. This is the first look that we saw by helicopter of the exact spot where the floods broke through. To my left over here, they were all homes. Ashwini, you see the bank of the river over here? They were all homes. None of them exist. They've been completely washed away. There is 100% destruction over here. 100%. There are no homes, no structures at all. As we go back towards Kathmandu, there's a helicopter right there. It's got dead bodies slung underneath it, is what we're told. Well, we're now in Trishuli and...
11: By noon, the world has changed. The headlines tell you what happened. Breaking Ground tells you why. We break down the story. We demand answers.
12: There is a deathly silence around this makeshift mass burial ground here in Bharatpur district in Nepal. I want you to reach out to the Maharashtra Chief Minister today through our channel and tell them what you've been through as a father.
13: Marne se bada kya hoga?
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15: Get you breaking news coming in, and this is in regard to the Asia Cup trophy impasse that continues for a second row. This is the second year in a row after the Indian women's cricket team on Sunday refused to accept the cup from Mohsin Naqvi, the ACC chairperson from Pakistan, during the post-match presentation at the Dubai International Cricket Stadium on Sunday. The incident continues as the trophy dispute that began last year after India's men's team won the Asia Cup in the UAE. Following that victory over Pakistan, the team refused to accept the trophy from Naqvi amid tensions related to cross-border terrorism.
16: ट्रॉफी एक कंट्रोवर्शियल चीज है अभी एशियन गेम्स में, एशिया कप में. जिस देश का साथ हमारा ताल्लुकात आज पहले से खराब है, लेकिन अप्रैल 2025 से काफ़ी बिगड़ गया है और जिसका साथ हमारा आज तक भी ऑपरेशन चालू 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
2: The stand has been taken by BCCI and we are united and you know standing by it absolutely for us this tournament is officially over. The fact that we are champions, we are really glad, and I'm really proud of every single person in this unit, including the support staff and the players, needless to say. So we are looking forward for the Asian Games now. This is officially over.
15: Pradeep, my colleague, joining us in order to get us details on this. Pradeep, India again refusing to accept a tournament trophy from Mercy Naqvi, with their women's team this time around, you know, throwing that closing ceremony into a delay, and they just said that, you know, they again refused to do what the Indian men's team refused last year.
17: Yes, you're absolutely right. This was a repeat telecast of what really happened last year after men had won the Asia Cup tournament and they had refused to take trophy from Mohsin Naqvi. And the same thing happened this time also. Women team defeating Sri Lanka by 72 runs. They went to dressing room. They refused to come out. They said that they will not be taking trophy from Mohsin Naqvi. The reason is obvious, because the country that continues to aid and abet terror, they will not be taking trophy from them. Because after Pahalgam attack, we had seen there was a lot of anger. People wanted that all ties need to be snapped with Pakistan. They wanted no cricket in ties. But Indian policy is that in any of the multinational tournament, they will be playing with each and every country, and they will not be shaking hands with them. They will not be taking trophy. Exactly the same thing happened. Mohsin kept on waiting. They did not turn up because they said that Mohsin is not only the chair of the Asian Cricket Council, but also he is an intermediary.
15: And never. Deep, they're getting us details, and when you know the team was asked if this was a decision that was taken earlier on and if this was pre-decided, but it was the head coach saying that the decision was taken by BCCI and that the team stood by that very decision. Thank you so much, Pradeep, for getting us the very latest. Well, with that, it's a wrap on this edition. News and updates will continue on the other side. Thank you so much for your time.
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1: Meetha ya namkeen, chahe jaise khao, 100% suji se bani, are pure vermicelli, swadisht, sehatmand, har roz.
6: We are crossing a heavy ridge line now. We are going to be descending into the valley where the damage has taken place. This is the Bhotekoshi River now. It used to be Trishuli downstream. It's now the Bhotekoshi. This is the first look that we saw by helicopter of the exact spot where the floods broke through. To my left over here, they were all homes. Ashwini, you see the bank of the river over here? They were all homes. None of them exist. They've been completely washed away. There is 100% destruction over here. 100%. There are no homes, no structures at all. As we go back towards Kathmandu, there's a helicopter right there. It's got dead bodies slung underneath it, is what we're told. Well, we're now in Trishuli, and it's in fact just on the banks of the Trishuli over here that a lot of the damage has taken place. Well, we are at one of the sites where there are rescue operations which are now taking place. The Nepalese army is over here. How is every minute absolutely critical in an operation like this? Time is not in your side.
7: 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So we are trying best.
6: 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Vishnu Shom for NDTV.
8: 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India is chasing

a Monday morning and you are watching The Breakfast Show on the NDTV network. I am Parmeshwar Bawa. We've got an action-packed bulletin lined up for you this morning with news from across the country and around the world. Let's begin with the top headlines. A day after an all-vegetarian spread was served at a BRICS Summit gala dinner, the Congress said the BJP is imposing its deeply problematic dietary preferences on dignitaries from across

across the world, with Rahul Gandhi pointing out that 80% of Indians are non-vegetarian. The BJP hits back and says the opposition had nothing but the menu to criticize.

attendant in Gurugram attacked him with an iron rod. The attendant also threatened to kill him, as per the police complaint. The war veteran now claims that Gurugram police took no action and demands an FIR for attempted murder. After Elon Musk and Sam Altman, Satya Nadella joins the artificial intelligence slowdown debate. He says if the AI we build is not helping humanity and under human control, then it's not worth pursuing. This as the US President Donald Trump downplays the AI slowdown calls. The Indian women's team chose not to accept the Women's Asia Cup trophy from Asian Cricket Council President and Pakistan Cricket Board Chief Mohsin Naqvi after beating Sri Lanka in the final in Dubai. Pakistan's Mohsin Naqvi has been snubbed once again.

0: big focus currently, Tamil Nadu Chief Minister Vijay's visit to the United Kingdom. That's triggered a political row back home. You see, the state BJP chief, Nenad Nagendran, is questioning the purpose of the visit and more specifically, who accompanied the Chief Minister, whether government money was used for the trip. He's also asking the Chief Minister to disclose whom he met for investment discussions and what investment, if any, came out of this visit. You must note that this visit was presented as an official one with an investment component and a stated interest in studying motorsport infrastructure. That's for Tamil Nadu's proposed motorsport city. But the political controversy began after Vijay was seen at Silverstone, meeting actor Ajit Kumar, who was competing there, along with Trisha, as you can see in that clip that is now viral. Now, the meeting itself is hardly surprising because Vijay and Ajit have been colleagues in Tamil cinema for decades. TVK has argued that Ajit's international racing career is also relevant to Tamil Nadu's ambitions in motorsport. Before we delve deeper, listen in to what Tamil Nadu Minister Srinath has said regarding the allegations.
1: ரொம்ப ரொம்ப ஆரோக்கியமான விஷயங்க ரெண்டு பேரும் தளபதி அப்படின்றவங்க பெரிய பில்லர்ஸ் ஆஃப் தமிழ் சினிமா. இன்னைக்கு ஜென்ரேஷன் பசங்களுடைய ரெண்டு பேரும் ஹாத்ராப்ஸ். அவங்களுக்குள்ள இருக்கிற அந்த நட்பு, 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
0: My colleague Vijay Gopal Murlidharan has been tracking all the latest political reactions for us. He joins us with the clarity we need this morning. Vijay, the BJP therefore asking, what exactly was the official purpose of the UK visit? Who accompanied the Chief Minister? What did the government spend? And what came out of this trip, right?
2: Parmeshwar, that's right. BJP state president Nainar Nagendran has come up with many questions against TVK government over Chief Minister's London visit, especially questioned Chief Minister and the official press release from the government had spoke about the investments, attracting investment to the state Tamil Nadu. But so far, we haven't get any updates from Chief Minister's office. So he questioned, but Chief Minister was part of a race event where we saw many pictures with his friend, actor Ajit also. So Chief Minister, BJP State President Nainar Nagendran seeks explanation from the Tamil Nadu government. He also said once Chief Minister returned back to Tamil Nadu, he should explain what sort of investments he attracted to the state Tamil Nadu. Even not only BJP, even ADMK, DMK and other opposition parties also have questioned the Tamil Nadu government, TVK-led Tamil Nadu government over the issue. On the other hand, TVK argues Chief Minister visited the Silverstone race circuit to, as very recently in the Legislative Assembly, he made an important announcement for motorsports in Chennai city. So regarding that, he inspected safety measures and arrangements for international standard events. So these are all the inspection made by the Chief Minister C. Joseph Vijay to ensure that should bring to the Chennai city also. On the other hand, TVK minister also argued one should not make any kind of personal attack. Recently, remember when DMK held a protest, there were huge controversy over similar remarks made by DMK leaders, which was opposed by Vidhalai Sirthegal left party.

0: parties and even Tamilaga Vetri Kalagam party, even DMK MP Kanimuli also had responded to that with a cryptic Thirukkural post. Later, even DMK gave clarification over the remarks. So now TVK leader has come up with a statement saying that one should not criticize anyone personally. So amid this, TVK Chief and Chief Minister Vijay is in London. We are expecting more investment-related agreements, MOA also. Very shortly, we'll get a detailed update regarding that, Parameshwar.
1: All right. We'll, of course, continue to track the tangible outcomes as far as the investment opportunities are concerned that the Tamil Nadu Chief Minister is expected to explore further. But Vijay, there's also criticism from within the opposition over the timing of Vijay's visit, right, to London. Break down the pressing state issues they say Vijay should have been dealing with instead.
0: Parameshwar, that's right. DMK especially questions when farmers in Tamil Nadu face this issue because of Kaveri water is not arrived for the Delta farmers very lately. Like Samba crops are getting damaged because of late arrival of water. But on the other hand, TVK argues this is a very important trip as after assuming office to bring investments to the Tamil Nadu. Chief Minister has lined up many investors related meeting also. Very shortly we'll get a detailed update, but opposition parties like DMK, BJP and ADMK have questioned Chief Minister Vijay over his recent London visit, where he have questioned he was part of racing event. We saw viral pictures of actor Ajit Kumar and Chief Minister Vijay also. And on the other hand, ADMK Chief Edappadi K. Palaniswamy also questioned the official press release from the state government indicates about the investors meeting. He also questioned that we haven't get any sort of pictures related to that, but different pictures only we able to see, we were able to came across on newspapers and media. He also leave it to audience to guess what exactly the pictures are about. On the other hand, many parties are questioning the transparency in the way TVK government is handling the government, because just on the day of his scheduled visit only, Chief Minister office officially released a statement regarding Chief Minister's London visit. So these are the questions put forward by DMK and other parties, Parameshwar.
1: As always, Vijay, thanks so much for joining us with the lowdown. We'll, of course, continue to revert to you for regular updates. Well, Nenar Nagendran is questioning the purpose of the visit, and more specifically, who accompanied the Chief Minister and whether government money was used for his UK trip. Listen in to his reaction.
2: நம்முடைய முதலமைச்சர் அவர்கள் லண்டனுக்கு போயிருக்கிறாங்க, சொந்த வேலையா போயிருக்காரா இல்ல கூட யாரெல்லாமோ போயிருக்காரன்னு சொல்றாங்க. யாரெல்லாம் போனாங்கன்னு தெரியாது, யாரெல்லாம் கூட்டிட்டு போனாங்கன்னு 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
1: Let's turn our attention to further breaking news updates. We're tracking this Monday morning. The Modi Shri meeting at the BRICS summit was being closely watched because the relationship between India and China has been moving slowly from confrontation towards engagement. There is a cautious thaw, a calibrated one, many argue. Prime Minister Modi and Chinese President Xi Jinping held that bilateral meeting on the sidelines of the BRICS summit, their latest high-level engagement after the two sides began working to ease tensions along the border. The Congress is now asking the government to make public more details of that conversation. In fact, senior Congress leader Salman Khurshid says the government should explain what issues Prime Minister Modi raised with Chinese President Xi Jinping, what the Chinese response was, and what the two sides agreed on as the way forward. As we know, diplomatic conversations are rarely conducted entirely in public. So the question, therefore, is not whether every word exchange should be released, but whether the government will tell Parliament and the country what was actually discussed, particularly on the issues that have defined the India-China relationship in recent years. Listen in to what Salman Khurshid is asking of the government.
3: देखिए, ये हमको जानकारी इसमें मिलनी चाहिए, और आप अभी अधिवेशन समाप्त भी नहीं हुआ और आप ये मांगे कि इसकी जानकारी फौरन दे दीजिए. जो आपस की वार्ता हुई है प्रधानमंत्री K. की जो वार्ता राष्ट्रपति जी से 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
1: 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Because the Congress is now asking the government about any concrete agreements, any timelines, or any mechanism discussed, right?
4: Well, Parmeshwar, if we talk about the demands that have that Congress have made, Congress in all its rights to be the principal opposition party have rights to ask questions to the government, and rightly so. Salman Khurshid, who has been former External Affairs Minister as well, asking these questions makes sense. Having said that, now when it comes to what happened in the meeting, yes, there is much beyond the readout. What we are given to understand that Xi Jinping, when he was in India, he was very receptive. He was actually, speaking in a much free manner. As compared to the last two meetings that the two leaders have had in Tianjin and Kazan in last 2 to 3 years. What we are given to understand that both India and China have decided to have broader guidance between the two sides on boundary issues as well as how to conduct on boundaries. Controversial ones or be it the contentious one. So now what we're given to understand that this Delhi meeting between Prime Minister Modi and Xi Jinping, though it was an official meeting, it happened on the sidelines of breaks, but it definitely carries weight. 7 years after the last visit when Xi Jinping landed in India, there was much anticipation that what the outcome would be. The outcome is very clear. It is not a reset. That is something that we need to tell everyone, and we need to also understand ourselves that this is not a reset. We are moving to from thought to reset. It will take time. A cautious thaw has happened. There is calibrated thaw, as you rightly pointed out. But for a full reset, it will take time. Things have been really bad between Beijing and New Delhi to have a reset in 2 or 3 meetings. But there is something that is moving forward. There is trust deficit definitely between the two sides. More counter, CBMs, the consensus building measures need to be taken. More trust building measures need to be taken. And after that, only we can call something close to reset. So we'll have to wait. Now, after this meeting, what we can say is that the stage is set for further more meetings. SR level talks will happen. Foreign ministers and finance ministers would definitely meet. You will have the defense ministers meeting. But will India and China sit in the same room and say that everything is hunky-dory? That is not going to happen in a near future. It will take some time.
1: Rishabh, as always, thanks so much for joining us with the latest. We will, of course, continue to track all the finer developments with you. Meanwhile, there's an unusual political argument emerging from the BRICS summit, and it concerns the menu served at the Prime Minister's dinner for visiting leaders. The dinner, as you know by now, was entirely vegetarian, and Congress leaders have criticized that choice, arguing that a country as diverse as ours should have served its guests a wider representation of Indian food, including meat and fish. You know, Rahul Gandhi, Pawan Khera, Mahua Moitra and others have all commented on the menu. The BJP now in his defence argues that the criticism is misplaced, pointing out that the dinner showcased a wide range of Indian vegetarian cuisine and accusing the opposition of politicising food. But for the opposition, this is being presented as another example of what it sees as the government's preference for a particular idea of Indian identity. Rahul Gandhi said 80% of Indians eat non-vegetarian food. AIMIM's Waris Pathan has also taken a jibe saying Fufa, Mamu, Kalu will be upset. For the government though, the criticism is evidence of an opposition looking for something to attack after a summit it believes went well for India. So the BJP is basically saying the success of the BRICS summit was being overlooked. This, as our sources also told us, that all chief ministers had been invited to the BRICS dinner, but opposition chief ministers did not attend. And meanwhile, there's also another point of view that's emerging. as well, with the former Icelandic president Olafur Ragnar Grimsson saying that when he hosted the president of India in Iceland, more than

0: under attack. Now, this is the first thaw that we are seeing between the two Gulf countries, and that is one of the major agreements. See, wars do not end overnight. Wars or conflicts do not end in one meeting. There are steps that are taken. And, you know, one would understand that the ceasefire, unilateral ceasefires happen at one's will. But here, be it Iran, be it US, none of them are ready to blink. Be it Russia, be it Ukraine, no one is ready to take a step back. So there cannot be a unilateral ceasefire that will help the other one to stop, because even if there is a unilateral ceasefire, the other side will continue bombing the enemy. So here we need to have calibrated approach toward a full and final peace in the region. And that is something that has been started, if not achieved, started from the New Delhi BRICS summit. We saw UAE and Iran sitting together, not only on the high table where all the leaders were, but also in a private, bilateral that happened between the two, and out of which now things have come in that both the sides want to leave the past behind and move forward. That is something that is an achievement. When Samajwadi Party asked that what was the significance that came out from them, one should read the declaration. Declaration, having said that, is a document that needs to be read, that has a lot of potential to understand why this BRICS summit was so important and why it took US to about 24 hours to actually react to that declaration, because it was so well worded a declaration that a reaction to it could not have been without diplomatically analyzing that document.
1: As always, Rishabh, thanks so much for joining us with the details. We'll continue to revert to you for the latest updates. Meanwhile, Home Minister Amit Shah says the Uniform Civil Code, which seeks to establish a common set of personal laws governing matters such as marriage, divorce, inheritance and adoption, irrespective of religion, would be implemented in all 21 states governed by the BJP-led NDA before the year 2029. And Amit Shah has said that the Seva Sankalp Abhiyan will begin on the 17th of this month to mark Prime Minister Modi's birthday and his 25 years in public life. The Home Minister also said the campaign, built around the slogan Jan Seva Hi Prabhu Seva, will focus on public participation in the goal of making India a developed nation by 2047. He also made a major announcement on the Uniform Civil Code, as I mentioned, saying he was confident that the UCC would be implemented in all 21 BJP NDA rule states before 2029. He went on to take political pot shots at the Congress, accusing the Congress-led era of policy paralysis, coalition compulsions, of corruption, of casteism, and dynastic politics too, saying the country had since been freed. That's the narrative that the BJP is pushing. Listen in to Amit Shah's defense.
2: Dheer sare rajyon mein common civil code UCC ko humne introduce kiya hai aur mujhe vishwas hai ki Bhajpa NDA shasit 21 rajyon mein हम 2029 के पहले यूसीसी को इंट्रोड्यूस करेंगे 2014 से पहले हमारे 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
1: Let's turn our attention now to the other crucial story we're tracking this morning. After controversy over proposed documentary screening of Umar Khalid at Bengaluru's National Law School of India University, NLSUI have now postponed the program and have stated that due to logistical and security consideration, the screening has been postponed. You must note that earlier the ABVP

0: He had demanded that the proposed screening be stopped immediately. It's questioned the decision to showcase Umar Khalid's life to students and alleged that the event is part of an attempt to establish a particular narrative. That's what the ABVP says. Meanwhile, Karnataka Deputy Leader of Opposition Arvind Bellar has targeted the Congress over this proposed screening. He alleges that the move amounts to support for what he calls anti-national forces, and he's accusing the Congress of pursuing vote bank politics.
1: देखिए, असल में ये बिल्कुल गलत बात है. इसकी वजह ये है कि जब तक के कन्विक्शन ना हो उस वक्त तक के हमारी कोर्ट की धारणा ये है कि वो आदमी इनोसेंट है. ए पर्सन इज इनोसेंट अनलेस प्रूफ अदरवाइज. जब तक कि कोर्ट से कोई आदमी मुजरिम साबित ना हो जाए उस वक्त तक के वो बेगुनाह है, मासूम है. तो इस बुनियाद पे स्क्रीनिंग नहीं होने देना, ये दादागिरी है एबीवीपी की, गलत है, ऐसा नहीं होना चाहिए.
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3: इट्स अ ट्रेजेडी दैट कांग्रेस is going to any extent to woo Muslims and do support anti-national activities. Umar Khalid, who is under judicial custody, who is under investigation because of his anti-India stand what he has taken, and he is part of the Tukde Tukde gang also. Congress, in order to support this Tukde Tukde gang and to support these anti-national forces, and in just with the intention of getting Muslim votes during upcoming UP election, they want to come out with the documentary.
0: My colleague Ritu Raj Purohit has been tracking all the finer details for us. She joins us with the clarity we need at the moment. Ritu, we do know that this event was originally scheduled for today to mark Political Prisoners Day and also the 6th anniversary of Umar Khalid's pre-trial detention. We're given to understand the law saw has claiming that the decision to reschedule was taken due to logistical and security reasons and concerns rather than external pressure. But tell us, what were these specific logistical or security concerns cited by the university?
4: Well, of course, you see, the university has now gone on to state that they are postponing this particular screening, not because they are under pressure from someone, but mainly because of the security reasons and you see logistical reasons for that matter. But however, you see, the university has not made it clear that when would the screening really take place in the coming days. So that is yet to be, be clarified by the university on that hand. But on the side, you see, the politics, of course, as expected, has erupted over this particular matter. Whether the BJP says that this is nothing but and anti-national activities that the Congress government is allowing here in the state, why that there was a requirement, in fact, at first place to show this documentary to the students as well, when it really knows that when the investigation is going on as well. And this is really not good for the students, is something that's been coming in as in part of the argument on one hand. But on the other side, we had seen in the past as well how the Congress has tried to counter this particular part, stating that as part of an education and academics, when certain certain documentaries need to be shown to the students, there is a need for the purpose of the education and nothing else. So that's what something that we have heard it from the government in the past. But this time, of course, we have not seen any sort of a government reaction on this particular matter. But BJP, of course, has taken up this whole matter. But now needs to be seen when that the university will announce the next date.
0: The Congress is yet to take a position on the screening and the university's decision to postpone it. But tell us, Ritu, the ABVP had demanded that the screening be cancelled. What exactly were its objections to the documentary and to Umar Khalid being the subject of an academic screening?
4: Oh, of course, you see, when we talk about Umar Khalid, a documentary as such, the ABVP wing of Bengaluru, this is not for the first time that they have raised this whole matter. But in the past as well, remember, they had opened up this matter whenever there had been certain circumstances of the universities talking about showcasing any material or any kind of discussions related to the Umar Khalid, for that matter, stating that ABVP, in fact, is arguing that when the investigation in this particular matter is on when somebody is part of

0: or Tukde gang, who's an anti-national, why there is even a need for any university to in fact showcase and glorify such personalities for that matter. So that has of course been the main argument from the ABBP. Back to you.
1: As always, Ritu, thank you so much for taking us through the latest details and contextualizing the key information for us. All right, the other big story we're tracking. A Kargil war veteran was brutally attacked with an iron rod by a parking attendant at a restaurant in Gurugram. Group Captain Amit Kumar Gupta, veteran of Operation Safed Sagar, says the incident took place when he had gone out for dinner with his family. In fact, the incident began with a dispute over parking, we're given to understand, after which the attendant reportedly struck the car's windshield with an iron rod before attacking Mr. Gupta. He has suffered serious head and elbow injuries, and later he's also undergone an elbow surgery, we're told, with plates inserted. He's also alleged that the accused threatened to kill him. And the veteran claims police failed to provide adequate help and that the hospital as well submitted a false MLC report. Those are serious allegations. Mr. Gupta has now sought an FIR. He's also demanding an attempt to murder charge against the accused.
2: 1999 कारगिल वॉर में पाकिस्तान के खिलाफ भारतीय वायुसेना की तरफ से ऑपरेशन सफेद सागर जो है वो चलाया गया था और उसमें ग्रुप कैप्टन अमित गुप्ता ने अहम भूमिका निभाई थी। इसी को लेकर नेटफ्लिक्स की तरफ से एक सीरीज भी आई है, लेकिन ग्रुप कैप्टन अमित गुप्ता के ऊपर गुरुग्राम में बीते रोज हमला होता है और जिसके बाद फिलहाल उनका इलाज जो है वो अस्पताल में चल रहा है।
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1: Alright, let's also get you the latest from Faridabad this morning. A fatal hit and run has sparked outrage. A 50-year-old worker was killed after a speeding car slammed into his motorcycle, but the driver abandoned the SUV and escaped. The victim, Shravan Kumar, was on his way home to Palwal after finishing work in Ballabgarh when the crash happened. He was rushed to hospital, but doctors could not save him. The family's allegations go beyond the fatal crash, you must note. They claim they called the police twice seeking urgent help and an ambulance as well, but they were allegedly told to make their own arrangements. And 3 days on, the accused remains at large, even though police have recovered the Thar and have details that could help trace its driver. So the family is now demanding an immediate arrest and strict action as well. Speaking of the family, listen in to what the victim's daughter has said, followed by my colleague Akhil's report.
4: तो इस मामले में FIR जो है वो अब तक दर्ज कर ली गई है। तकरीबन देखिए आप 72 घंटे का समय बीत चुका है और कोई अरेस्टिंग अभी तक नहीं हुई है।
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6: Another SUV Thar vehicle driver has taken the life of one individual who was coming from the side of Ballabgarh and he was moving towards the side of Palwal when this unfortunate tragedy has taken place. On Saturday evening at around 8 p.m., Shravan Kumar was returning from his office and he was going towards his residence. And this is the very spot where we are standing right now. And here you can see, I would like to request my Vijay to move forward and show you the visual of this very spot. At that point in time, when Shravan Kumar was moving towards his residence, there was a speeding vehicle, a speeding Thar vehicle, which was coming from this side, and it hit Shravan Kumar from the back side, and then he fell. And after that, what we have got to learn that the speeding Thar vehicle owner did not stop over here, and he kept on moving forward. And after that, the unconscious individual was taken to a nearby hospital.
1: All right, on that note, let's bring you the latest breaking news developments from Keralam currently. You know, Malaysian Prime Minister Anwar Ibrahim had said that he doesn't agree with all the views of the Kerala-based Islamic cleric Kanthapuram AP Abu Bakr Musliar. This was before he met him at Kozhikode, and now we have a latest reaction coming in from the Malaysian Prime Minister after he visited Kerala. He's given a strong message to the religious leader. He gave this message after he met the Islamic scholar, Mr. Musliyar. He's clearly said that religious scholars have to accept the stark realities of present times. This is being read as an apparent reference to all the shocking statements that have been coming in from Mr. Musliyar, especially in the past fortnight. Listen in to what Mr. Anwar Ibrahim has said.
7: The religious scholars has to accept the stark new realities and the challenges of the present time. That includes our understanding of modern technology, new sciences, digital transformation, and artificial intelligence. But believe me, this new technology is not without values.
1: My colleague Ashwin Nandakumar has been tracking all the finer developments. He joins us live at the moment. Ashwin, the Malaysian Prime Minister has had strong remarks indeed and a strong message after meeting the Keralam Islamic cleric. Break down the key takeaways and the major points discussed.
8: Parmeshwar, in effective, the Malaysian Prime Minister has schooled the religious cleric, the Grand Mufti, in a way that he has said that scholars and societies must recognize the realities and also ensure that knowledge-centric growth is always there, and otherwise it will lead to a big failure. In fact, this comes at a time when NDTV, in an exclusive interview with the Prime Minister of Malaysia, had questioned about the cleric's remark, Kanthapuram's remark, and which he had said that, of course, he does not believe in it. And after that, we see the Prime Minister of Malaysia visiting the Marcus Knowledge City in Kozhikode, where he made the speech, and very clearly he has put his stand out in front of thousands of followers of the religious cleric, stating that without knowledge, the society will fail, and that scholars must recognize these realities. So very, very, very diplomatically, yet very sternly, the Malaysian Prime Minister has put out the message for the religious scholar and as well as his followers.
1: Right, as Ashwin is pointing out, a message from the Malaysian Prime Minister Anwar Ibrahim to religious scholars in Keralam at a time when the role of religion in public life is being debated, especially in Keralam with the statements that we have seen in the past 2 to 3 weeks. After the BRICS summit, Mr. Anwar travelled to Kozhikode and met the Kanthapuram scholar AP Abubakar Musliyar, and his message is now pointed, saying that religious scholars have to recognise and respond to the realities and challenges of the present, including modern science, digital transformation and AI, while continuing to protect faith and values. All right. Joining us over the phone line, we have KJ Alphonse on behalf of the BJP. We have strong remarks coming in from the Malaysian Prime Minister after he's met the cleric in Keralam, sir. Your first remarks.
9: Well, I'm very happy that he went there, that the Malaysian Prime Minister went there. And I think he said people thinking and again said things right. Because you see, religion was preached by who are founded, including Jesus Christ and Prophet, at a time, at a social situation. So if you try to transplant those social situations to today and then try to recreate those, it doesn't help because things have moved on in 2,000 years. And therefore, you need to speak to the present people, to the present situations, to the present technology. And that is exactly what the Malaysian Prime Minister said. And I think he's absolutely right. Religions need to update themselves to the present situation, talked about today's, learn today's technology and try to apply those to the present situations. I think he's been perfectly right in what he said. And I'm very happy that he went there and he spoke that way.
1: Mr. Alphonse, glad to have you on our show this morning. Thank you so much for your time. We'll, of course, try and get in touch with the Congress for their respective reaction too. All right, the other big story we're tracking currently on The Breakfast Show, Iran and the United Arab Emirates have agreed to put the past behind them and look to the future. That's what President Masoud Pezeshkian had said. Thousands of kilometers away, though, US President Donald Trump said he doesn't care if Gulf nations meet with Iran, asserting It's up to them. Donald Trump's remarks come as Iran and the UAE held a high-level meeting on the sidelines of the BRICS summit in New Delhi. Iran's President Masoud Pezeshkian met the UAE Crown Prince, the Abu Dhabi Crown Prince, I beg your pardon, in what was the highest level contact between the two sides since the war. Mr. Pezeshkian described the exchange as constructive and said that the two sides had agreed to turn the page and look to the future. The talks focused on regional and international issues as well, with de-escalation and stability in clear focus.
10: What do you make of the Gulf nations having
11: I don't care. That's up to them. It's fine.
12: President,
11: they can be happy. You know, as long as
12: Israel, President,
11: along with the nations that we're talking about, if they're happy, that's fine.
13: Valiant Emirat, we should be. ابوظبی با ولیعهد ابوظبی گفتگوی خوبی داشتیم و مسائل و نگرانی هایی که بود با هم گفتگو کردیم و بنابر این شد که گذشته رو بذاریم کنار و به آینده نگاه کنیم و اینکه آینده رو چگونه میتونیم با هم دیگه بسازیم و در این گفتگو بعدن آقای دکتر عراقچی هم
1: All right, meanwhile you must note the Red Sea is fast emerging as another front in the Iran war. The Houthis are celebrating fresh battlefield gains, while Saudi Arabia scrambles to protect a critical oil lifeline. Meanwhile, Washington is holding back from direct military intervention, and with the Strait of Hormuz already blocked, the battle is now moving towards the Bab al-Mandeb. Take a look at the latest developments.
14: Gunfire, chants, and scenes of jubilation. This is how Houthi fighters are celebrating their push into Yemen's western coast after seizing ground around Mocha and Tubab. Their big prize is the Perim Island, which sits at the mouth of the strategic Bab al-Mandab Strait. Bab al-Mandab is a critical shipping choke point linking the Red Sea to the Gulf of Aden. Control of the strait gives the Houthis leverage over one of the world's busiest trade routes. Threat in these waterways extends beyond shipping into the heart of Saudi Arabia's energy network. Riyadh has long relied on its east-west pipeline to bypass the Strait of Hormuz. But attacks on Saudi energy infrastructure have now put the alternative route under pressure. The Houthis also warned that Saudi vessels will remain under their blockade. Riyadh is reportedly looking to Washington for a stronger response against the Houthis. But Donald Trump has so far shown little appetite for a direct confrontation with the Houthis. The pressure is also testing Saudi Arabia's new security understanding with Pakistan. Islamabad's military leadership has so far ruled out direct military intervention. Any prolonged disruption to Gulf production could send crude prices surging. Goldman Sachs has warned that Brent could cross $120 a barrel if Gulf production remains severely disrupted. Bureau Report, NDTV World.
1: Well, on that note, let's turn our attention now to the United Kingdom, which is facing its biggest constitutional challenge in years. Leaders of Scotland, of Wales and Northern Ireland are preparing to meet in Cardiff and demand greater powers over their constitutional futures. And this comes after Donald Trump openly backed a United Ireland. So is Britain's four-nation union beginning to unravel? Well, here are the finer details for you.
15: The sun may be setting on Britain's united front. Scotland, Wales and Northern Ireland leaders will meet in Cardiff on Monday to discuss breakup plans of the United Kingdom. The pressure comes as pro-independence parties gain greater political momentum across the devolved nations. Their agenda is a joint declaration demanding the right to hold referendums on their own constitutional futures. Scottish First Minister John Swinney is already writing the next chapter of Britain's history, taking pot shots at Andy Burnham. Swinney said the British Prime Minister could go down as the final leader of the United Kingdom. But the pressure isn't just coming from within. Trump, during his recent visit, said he would love to see a united Ireland.
16: Well, I don't want to cause any problems, but I will tell you, I'd love to see it unified. I have friends on both sides, great people. They're Irish people. How can they be bad, right? I'd love to see it unified. I think it would be a great feather in everybody's cap if that happened. It's going to happen eventually.
15: Trump's intervention has put the spotlight on the fault lines of Britain's political map. The empire has already shrunk. Will the union be next? Bureau Report, NDTV World.
1: All right. Meanwhile, you must note, India features among the list of countries that former Al-Qaeda chief Osama bin Laden had at one point considered targeting, as per the U.S. Central Intelligence Agency, the CIA. Now, this revelation is part of the CIA's release of more than 100 pages of material across 69 intelligence briefs to former U.S. Presidents Bill Clinton, George W. Bush as well, to mark the 25th anniversary of the World Trade Center attacks by Al-Qaeda on the 11th of September 2001 in New York City.

0: India was on Osama bin Laden's terror radar long before the world witnessed the horrors of 9/11. That is the explosive revelation from newly declassified documents released by the CIA. 25 years after 9/11 attacks, 71 secret briefs released and 100 plus pages declassified linked to Osama bin Laden. These documents span both the Clinton and Bush presidencies. Among the most striking disclosures is a warning delivered to the Clinton administration in 1998, 3 years before the attacks on New York and Washington. The documents reveal that India was among the countries identified by bin Laden as a potential target. The warning appears in a presidential daily brief dated August 28, 1998, which outlined bin Laden's ambitions to expand terror operations far beyond the Middle East. According to the memo, the Al-Qaeda chief had mapped out plans to strike multiple countries, including India and Pakistan, alongside Egypt, Saudi Arabia, Yemen, Kuwait, Uganda, and Nigeria. While the briefing did not identify specific targets within India nor provide operational timelines, it underscored the vast reach of bin Laden's terror network and its intent to launch attacks across several regions.
1: The most striking feature in the CIA documents is that the Al-Qaeda and of course the Osama bin Laden were planning terror attacks in India as well.
0: 25 years after 9/11, concerns about the resurgence of terror networks are once again mounting. A new report by the Washington Post warns that terrorist groups are actively regrouping inside Afghanistan. According to the report, Al-Qaeda and several offshoots have steadily rebuilt their presence under Taliban rule since the US withdrawal in 2021. Over the past 3 years alone, these groups are believed to have established at least 8 new bases, expanded their footprint across 14 Afghan provinces.
1: It is certainly concerning for India that Al-Qaeda continues to regroup in Afghanistan. While there is no imminent threat that has been potentially released by the Indian intelligence agencies, but India would be tracking these developments very closely and perhaps raise this with the Taliban as well. But the big question, will the regrouping of the Al-Qaeda and its offshoots across Afghanistan impact India, or will India raise this issue with the Taliban? Reporting for NDTV World from New Delhi, this is Aditya Raj Kaul.
2: All right, in other news, days after Anthropic chief Dario Amodei talked about slowing down AI development, with Elon Musk and OpenAI CEO Sam Altman also backing the idea, Microsoft CEO Satya Nadella has now weighed in. But Mr. Nadella's message, it actually comes with a slightly different emphasis, you must note. He's not calling for a halt to the AI race. Instead, he wants the industry to slow down enough to get the safety mechanisms right while making sure the tech doesn't slip out of human control. He has said, and I quote, "If the AI we build is not helping humanity and under human control, it's not worth pursuing." All right, meanwhile, let's switch tracks as well. You know, the safety debate that ignited when whistleblowers last week had warned that the most advanced AI poses an existential threat to humanity should come with a health warning. Side effects include whiplash as well. It was only 7 days ago that AI enthusiasts were cheering with OpenAI's newest model, which is GPT-6 Astra, which was marketed in part as a lifestyle tool to help people, let's say, book tennis courts, run fashion companies and order takeaways. By Wednesday, though, cutting-edge AI started to look a lot less appealing when the resigning Anthropic researcher Jacob Coxon warned that the people building AI earnestly believe that it could kill us all by the end of the decade. Are we then keeping pace with the safeguards needed to control artificial intelligence? Well, here's a report on why the AI race may need to slow down.
0: AI is getting smarter, but are we getting better at controlling it? From AI agents breaking out of test environments to warnings of machines that could eventually outthink us. The biggest names in artificial intelligence are now asking for something unusual. Slow down. Not stop. Not surrender. Just buy some time. The warning comes from Anthropic CEO Dario Amodei. His message is blunt. AI capabilities are accelerating faster than safety can keep up. He says a more powerful AI swarm could, within months, potentially wreak havoc across the internet. His answer, pace the frontier. Give safety systems time to catch up with the technology. And this is not just a CEO asking for caution. A former Anthropic researcher has walked away from the industry altogether. Jacob Coxon says the race is heading towards self-improving superintelligence. His fear? That AI developers are moving faster than humanity can understand the consequences. And he says the stakes could be existential.
3: Unfortunately, we know how to control nuclear weapons, pretty much. We don't yet know how to control AI. This is possibly the most dangerous technology that humanity has ever created. It's basically out of science fiction. I think we have no other choice but to cooperate internationally, because an arms race would be disastrous in a way that no other human activity has been in the past.
0: The fear is not simply about today's chatbots. It is about what happens when AI starts improving AI. Systems that can write code, find vulnerabilities, run multiple tasks, and potentially act with less human supervision. Recent tests have already shown AI agents behaving in unexpected ways. And that is precisely why the safety debate is getting louder. And now comes the remarkable part. Two of AI's biggest rivals are agreeing with Amodei. OpenAI's Sam Altman says, "I agree with Dario." Altman says it will bring in independent safety evaluators. Then came Elon Musk. Dario is right. Different companies, different philosophies, but one shared concern. The AI race may be moving faster than the safeguards, because this is ultimately a race between two forces, capability and control. The AI industry says slowing down does not mean stopping progress. It means creating a buffer. Time to test, time to regulate, time to understand. Because the question is no longer simply, how smart can AI become? It is, can human control keep up? Bureau Report, NDTV.

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3: 5 hours to go for all of DKS's dreams to come true. I'm going to try and get more into the crowds. Here are the pictures, Siddaramaiah. NDTV stands completely engaged with Karnataka.
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6: 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Unfiltered list of things I saw and observed on the ground.
3: Very special ground report from the line of control. There were some children who've lost limbs in the shelling. 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
11: We are crossing a heavy ridge line now. We are going to be descending into the valley where the damage has taken place. This is the Bhotekoshi River now. It used to be Trishuli downstream. It's now the Bhotekoshi. This is the first look that we saw by helicopter of the exact spot where the floods broke through. To my left over here, they were all homes. Ashwini, you see the bank of the river over here. They were all homes. None of them exist. They've been completely washed away. There is 100% destruction over here. 100%. There are no homes, no structures at all. As we go back towards Kathmandu, there's a helicopter right there. It's got dead bodies slung underneath it, is what we're told. Well, we're now in Trishuli, and it's in fact just on the banks of the Trishuli over here that a lot of the damage has taken place. Well, we are at one of the sites where there are rescue operations which are now taking place. The Nepalese army is over here. How is every minute absolutely critical in an operation like this? Time is not in your side.
12: We are more than 90 people here. So we are trying best.
11: With our reports, we hope to get and provide our viewers a bigger, better idea of the extent of the devastation and what the people of Nepal are going through. Vishnu Shom for NDTV.
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13: It's a Monday morning, it's 9 a.m. and you are watching The Breakfast Show on the NDTV network. I am Parmeshwar Bava and we've got an action-packed bulletin lined up for you this morning. Let's begin with the top headlines you need to know currently. A day after an all-vegetarian spread was served at the BRICS Summit Gala dinner, the Congress says the BJP is imposing its deeply problematic dietary preferences on dignitaries from across the world, with Rahul Gandhi pointing out that 80% of Indians are non-vegetarian. The BJP hits back and says the opposition had nothing but the menu to criticise. Chief Minister Vijay is in the UK on an official state visit to attract foreign investment. And the DMK takes a swipe, claiming the purpose of the Tamil Nadu Chief Minister's visit was to attend the car race of his friend Ajit. The TVK stresses, it's not improper to meet your friend, brushing off criticism while the BJP alleges that Vijay used government money for a personal trip.

0: chose not to accept the Women's Asia Cup trophy from Asian Cricket Council President and Pakistan Cricket Board Chief Mohsin Naqvi after beating Sri Lanka in the final in Dubai. Pakistan's Mohsin Naqvi has been snubbed once again. All right, our big focus at the moment. Rahul Gandhi's student outreach in Madhya Pradesh is already turning into a political confrontation even before the event takes place. Rahul Gandhi is scheduled to hold the fifth edition of his Chhatro Ki Goonj program in Indore on the 19th of September, which is basically an initiative focused on hearing directly from students about education, about employment and problems that they face. The program has already become politically contentious. It was originally scheduled for the 12th of September, but the Congress did not get permission to use the Jawaharlal Nehru Stadium and subsequently shifted the event and arranged an alternative venue. Now you must note, Madhya Pradesh Chief Minister Mohan Yadav has launched a sharp attack on Rahul Gandhi, dismissing the Chhatro Ki Goonj as Jhoot Ki Goonj and questioning the electoral record of the Nehru-Gandhi family. The Congress, in response, has hit back though. Listen in to what Mohan Yadav has said regarding the matter, followed by reaction coming in from PC Sharma.
1: Itara jhoot ki goonj lekar ke unne unki maa ne unke dadaji ne mama ji ne sare khandan ne kabhi desh ka bhala nahi kiya aur wo aaj aa raha janta ki baat karne ke liye yuva ki baat karne ke liye ye 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
0: My colleague Jainendra has been tracking all the latest developments for us. He joins us with the clarity we need. Jainendra, first, there was that confusion over the venue, no permission being given for the preferred venue for the Congress. Now the BJP is attacking Rahul Gandhi and his entire initiative. Break down for us, what specifically does the BJP object to in this Chhatro Ki Goonj program?
2: So actually, BJP is trying to corner Rahul Gandhi and Congress on this initiative, because Rahul Gandhi has started an outreach program to connect with youth who recently protested all over the country, especially at Jantar Mantar in Delhi against paper leaks. So Rahul Gandhi is trying to galvanize that anger into a political force on targeting the youth. Congress and Rahul Gandhi have started an outreach program, Chhatro Ki Goonj, in which Rahul Gandhi addresses the students. Till now, four such events have taken place, and a fifth in the series is going to be organized on 19th in Indore. So earlier, there was a controversy on the venue, and now BJP is targeting Rahul Gandhi, that and the Chief Minister himself have said that Rahul Gandhi and Congress are misleading people, and he has termed the Chhatro Ki Goonj as Jhoot Ki Goonj. If you remember, even Prime Minister have, without naming Rahul Gandhi and this the Chhatro Ki Goonj initiative, Prime Minister have also taken pot shot, and Prime Minister termed the coin Jhoot Ki Hunkar. So BJP is constantly targeting Rahul Gandhi on this program, because BJP and Prime Minister Modi and RSS are the prime targets of Rahul Gandhi when he addresses students recently in Pune. Rahul Gandhi targeted RSS and BJP over its ideology, and also cornered them on Manu Smriti. So every time there is such event, Rahul Gandhi is on prime time target, and as the 19th September date is approaching, he is on target of Chief Minister. But every time we have seen that such controversies have given the limelight to Rahul Gandhi's program, and again this is happening just before the 19th event in Indore. Again, the event is in controversy, and politics have erupted, and likewise, it is in limelight.
0: We'll of course continue to track all that unfolds in the run up to the September 19th program that the Congress

0: had no room to criticize anything about the summit that he has now, in the most petulant manner, resorted to petty politics. P. Chidambaram and the other Nara's angry foofas of the Congress party had blatantly poo-pooed the 18th BRICS summit, and now it has very badly boomeranged and backfired on the Congress party.
1: इसका सम्मेलन था एक हर एक निश्चित अवधि के बाद किसी न किसी देश में जो मेंबर है उसके सम्मेलन होता है। देखिए इसका रिजल्ट तो कुछ अभी खास आया नहीं। अगर ये ब्रिक्स वाले आपस में मिलके यूक्रेन और रूस के 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
2: All right, meanwhile, we have a crucial reaction coming in from Salman Khurshid as well. This morning, the Congress is asking what were the tangible outcomes from that crucial meeting that took place between the Chinese President Xi Jinping and Prime Minister Modi. In fact, Salman Khurshid has categorically said that the government should explain what issues were discussed between Prime Minister Modi and Xi Jinping, what the Chinese response was, and what the two sides agreed on as the way forward. He has categorically said India-China ties cannot be repaired by rhetoric alone. He said specific steps, greater trust, and fuller information sharing is needed to test any real reset. Listen in.
3: ये हमको जानकारी इसमें मिलनी चाहिए, और आप अभी अधिवेशन समाप्त भी नहीं हुआ और आप ये मांगें कि इसकी जानकारी फौरन दे दीजिए। जो आपस की वार्ता हुई है, प्रधानमंत्री की जो वार्ता राष्ट्रपति जी से हुई है, 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
2: All right, this morning we have a crucial update regarding the situation along the northern front. As far as the overall situation is concerned, as you know, 2025 witnessed significant reduction in deployment of PLA forces, as in People's Liberation Army forces, opposite northern borders, with 10 combined arms brigade-sized forces each deployed in areas along the line of actual control and in traditional training areas. Now, the deployment of IA in all sectors along the LAC is robust, well-poised and prepared to deal with any emerging contingency. That's the latest we have coming in from China at the moment. Rishabh has sent us these details. Rishabh, take us through the latest coming in from China.
4: Parmeshwar, this comes from the annual report of the Defense Ministry of India. And in a 336-page report, it talks about various aspects of India's defense, from procurement to the steadiness to the readiness to also the situation on borders. When we talk about the situation on northern borders, the report categorically says that in last 1 year, we have seen significant reduction in the deployment of PLA, the People's Liberation Army, the Chinese army, along the northern borders. About 10 brigade size deployments were there, and there are significant reduction is what the defense report suggests. And remember, this is not happening overnight. There have been at least 31 core commander level discussions in the western sector. The first core commander level discussions happened just last week. In the eastern sector, there have been at least one dozen special representative level talks. The external affairs ministers for both the sides have met, the defense ministers from both the sides have met, and the top leadership, Prime Minister Modi and President Xi Jinping, have met at least at the three instances in the last 3 years. It was Kazan, Tianjin, and now most recently till yesterday in Delhi. And and the effect of this thaw is now coming to light. You know, it is not a reset that we have been repeating time and again. It is a calibrated thaw, but the effects have started being seen on ground. The first was demilitarization. That is something that is now on the portray. When Indian government report suggests that there is reduction in the PLA deployment on the LAC, it matters a lot. So definitely, things are getting better. Is it normal? Not yet. But inching toward normalcy is something that we can confirm.
2: Right. Let me just break down the major developments that are coming in that Rishabh is reporting about. There is a significant reduction in the deployment of China's People's Liberation Army, PLA, along India's northern borders in 2025, even as Beijing continued to maintain 10 combined arms brigade-sized formations in areas along the line of actual control and in traditional training areas. This is what the Defence Ministry's annual report for 2025-26 categorically highlights. Rishabh, additionally, at the ground level, this report categorically states that border personnel meetings between the Indian Army and the PLA have continued across all sectors, with this report also stating that these engagements were conducted in a cordial and friendly environment to address issues of concern.
4: You see, there are various levels of talk that is happening between India and China. You know, headlines are made when Xi Jinping and Prime Minister Modi meet in Tianjin, Delhi or Kazan. But there are various levels of discussions happening. Brigade level talks are happening. Corps commander level talks are happening. You know, in the 14th Corps in East, in the West, or in Arunachal, the 3rd Corps is also engaging with their counterparts on the other side. And both the sides are actually discussing how to get the things on ground normal. Then there is special representative level talks where our National Security Advisor Ajit Doval has just been to Beijing and discussed things with Wang Yi, his counterpart, who is a special representative of Xi Jinping. Then at least 4 or 5 times, External Affairs Minister have met his counterpart, again Wang Yi. Defense Minister Rajnath Singh has also met his counterpart at various instances, one including on the sidelines of ASEAN in Wenchang, in Laos. So we need to see this, that there are various levels of talks. The channels have opened. You know, after Galwan, things went completely cold between India and China. There was no discussion. There was a standoff. And then the core commander level starts happening. Then there was a working group management meetings that took place in Delhi and Beijing, the WMCC meetings. At least 31 of them have taken place.
2: Right.
4: Core commander level talks have happened in Ladakh sector and now most recently in the eastern sector in Arunachal as well. So the discussions are on. There's a communication that is continuous. And now what we are seeing on ground is implementation of those discussions and effect of the thaw that we have been talking about for the last 3 years. It will take more time. It will take maybe next 5 years, 6 years, 7 years. You know, it will take a lot of confidence building measures, a lot of trust building measures from both the sides to get things normal. But at least the beginning has happened. The ball has started rolling.
2: Well, let's see if this momentum continues. All eyes are on all the border formations that are still in place. We'll of course continue to track the latest developments with you, Rishabh. Thanks so much for joining us. All right. In other news, the BJP is turning Prime Minister Modi's birthday into a launch point for a nationwide campaign, while Home Minister Amit Shah has also set out a political timeline for the Uniform Civil Code. Amit Shah says the Uniform Civil Code, which seeks to establish a common set of personal laws governing matters such as marriage, divorce, inheritance and adoption, irrespective of religion, would be implemented in all 21 states governed by the BJP-led NDA before the year 2029. Now, Amit Shah also said that the Seva Sankalp Abhiyan will begin on the 17th of this month to mark Prime Minister Modi's birthday and his 25 years in public life. It will also focus on public participation in the goal of making India a developed nation by 2047. The Home Minister did make that major announcement on the Uniform Civil Code, saying he was confident that the UCC would be implemented in all 21 BJP-led states, BJP-NDA-ruled states, before 2029. And then there were political shots that he took at the Congress, accusing the Congress-led era of policy paralysis, of coalition compulsions, of corruption, casteism, and dynastic politics, saying the country had since been freed. That's the narrative that Amit Shah is pushing on behalf of the BJP. Listen in.
5: ढेर सारे राज्यों में कॉमन सिविल कोड यूसीसी को हमने इंट्रोड्यूस किया है और मुझे विश्वास है कि भाजपा एनडीए शासित 21 राज्यों में हम 2029 के पहले यूसीसी को इंट्रोड्यूस करेंगे। 2014 से पहले हमारे देश की राजनीति का दिशा तीन नासूरों से पीड़ित था, भ्रष्टाचार।

0: taken along with him for the specific London visit. He also sought clarification from the Chief Minister, C. Joseph Vijay. Once he reached Tamil Nadu, he should give clarification regarding the investments, what exactly the outcome of this specific UK trip. On the other hand, so far, we haven't get any kind of official confirmation or press release from the state government regarding the investment. But after the race, which had become now controversy, viral photos or viral videos and photos of actor Ajit Kumar and Vijay are captured social media in Tamil Nadu. And whereas we got a press release from the government saying that Vijay inspected the Silverstone race circuit as very recently in the Legislative Assembly, Chief Minister announced they are going to bring motorsports in Tamil Nadu, in Chennai city. Also, they are going to establish a world-class racetrack. So, in a way, so regarding this only, Vijay had Chief Minister had make a inspection and had a conversation with the experts regarding the arrangements and safety protocols in specific race. On the other hand, opposition parties continues to target Vijay, questioning the visit, what could be the outcome of this possible visit. Also, we will get a clear information once the government gave clarification regarding the investments and other certain things for permission.
1: We'll, of course, continue to track the government's response regarding the matter with you, Vijay. As always, thanks so much for joining us. All right, on that note, let's get you the latest developments as far as Karnataka's ED showdown is concerned. It is escalating. After the ED raided Satish Jarkiholi, Chief Minister D.K. Shivkumar says that 3 to 4 more ministers could be targeted. While the BJP's Arvind Bellard claims that the Chief Minister already knows who's next. Arvind Bellard has hit out at D.K. Shivkumar, claiming that the Chief Minister knows which ministers have illegal wealth, asking why he is waiting for the ED to act. D.K. Shivkumar, on the other hand, calls the ED action political manoeuvring, political vendetta, and says that Satish Jarkiholi's transactions are legal and alleges that the agency plans to target 3 to 4 more ministers and the wider Congress opposition. The ED, you must note, has searched 21 premises linked to Karnataka Minister Satish Jarkiholi across Bengaluru, Belagavi, Gokak and Kolkata. And the agency says that it seized 3.3 crores in cash and foreign currency while probing alleged overseas investments and also PWD contract-linked bribes. Mr. Jarkiholi, on his part, denies any sort of wrongdoing and calls the action politically motivated.
2: ಖಂಡಿತ ಅವರು ನನ್ನ ಕೊಲೆಗೋ ಅವರು ಏನೂ ತಪ್ಪು ಮಾಡಿಲ್ಲ. ಜಾರಕಿಹೊಳಿ ಅವರು ಕಾನೂನು ಚೌಕಟ್ಟಿನಲ್ಲೇ ವ್ಯವಹಾರಗಳನ್ನು ಮಾಡ್ತಾ ಇರ್ತಾರೆ. ಏನು ಹೊರಗಡೆ ಹೋಗಬಾರ್ದು, ಹೊರಗಡೆ ಬಿಸ್ನೆಸ್ ನೋಡಬಾರ್ದು, ತಿಳ್ಕೊಳ್ಬಾರ್ದು ಅನ್ನೋದು ಎಲ್ಲಿದೆ, ಮಾಡ್ತಾ ಇರ್ತಾರೆ. ಇದು ರಾಜಕಾರಣ ನಡೀತಾ ಇದೆ ಎಲ್ಲರ ಮೇಲೂ. ಇನ್ನು 3-4 ಚದ ಮೇಲೆ ಮಾಡ್ತಾರೆ ಅನ್ನೋದು ಕೂಡ ನನಗೆ ಗೊತ್ತಿದೆ, ಅರಿವಿದೆ ನನಗೆ. ಎಲ್ಲ ಟ್ರಾಪ್ ಮಾಡ್ತಾ ಇದ್ದಾರೆ,
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4: If Mr. D.K. Shivkumar knows who are the people who have got illegal wealth, who have made huge corruption, naturally, like, he should go and take them out from this cabinet. He should not wait for ED to come and catch them. So when he knows the problem, when he knows the people, naturally, he should take resignation from those ministers. Why is he telling that no, 4 ministers are suspected to be arrested by ED.
5: डीके शिवकुमार जी को पता है उसका गवर्नमेंट में कौन कौन करप्ट ऑफिसर है, करप्ट मिनिस्टर है, उसको पता है. इसके लिए उन्होंने आज एडवांस में बोल चुका है, जैसे ही सतीश जरकिहोली के ऊपर ईडी रेड पड़ गया तो 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
1: All right, let's switch tracks now. A documentary screening at Bengaluru's National Law School of India University has been postponed after objections from the EABVP and criticism from the BJP. This proposed screening was of a documentary on Umar Khalid. The university now says the decision to postpone it was taken citing logistical and security considerations. The ABVP had called for the screening to be stopped, questioning why a university should host a film on Umar Khalid and alleging that it could promote a particular political narrative. Meanwhile, Karnataka Deputy Leader of Opposition, BJP leader Arvind Bellard, has now attacked the Congress over the controversy, alleging that this proposed screening amounts to support for what he calls anti-national forces and accusing the Congress of vote bank politics. So let's be clear, there are two separate issues here. One is the political controversy surrounding Umar Khalid. The other is the university's decision to postpone an academic event, citing security concerns. The big question is whether this is a temporary postponement because the university has concerns about maintaining security, or is this sustained political opposition to a controversial subject that it says is beginning to determine what can and cannot be discussed on a university campus. Listen in to these political reactions.
3: देखिए असल में ये बिल्कुल गलत बात है. इसकी वजह ये है कि जब तक के कन्विक्शन ना हो उस वक्त तक के हमारी कोर्ट की धारणा ये है कि वो आदमी इनोसेंट है. ए पर्सन इज इनोसेंट अनलेस प्रूफ अदरवाइज. जब तक कि कोर्ट से कोई आदमी मुजरिम साबित ना हो जाए उस वक्त तक के वो बेगुनाह है, मासूम है. तो इस बुनियाद पे स्क्रीनिंग नहीं होने देना, ये दादागिरी है एबीवीपी की, गलत है, ऐसा नहीं होना चाहिए.
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7: इट्स ए ट्रेजेडी दैट कांग्रेस is going to any extent to woo Muslims and do support anti-national activities. Umar Khalid, who is under judicial custody, who is under investigation because of his anti-India stand what he has taken, and he is part of the Tukde Tukde gang also. Congress, in order to support this Tukde Tukde gang, and to support these anti-national forces, and in just with the intention of getting Muslim votes during upcoming UP election, they want to come out with the documentary.
1: Well, on that note, let's switch tracks now. A Kargil war veteran was brutally attacked with an iron rod by a parking attendant at a restaurant in Gurugram. Group Captain Amit Kumar Gupta, a veteran of Operation Safed Sagar, says the incident took place when he had gone out for dinner with his family. The incident began with a dispute over parking, after which the attendant reportedly struck the car's windshield with an iron rod before attacking Mr. Gupta. He has now suffered serious head and elbow injuries and later undergone elbow surgery as well, with plates inserted, we're told. He has also alleged that the accused threatened to kill him. My colleague Anushka has been tracking all the finer developments. But first, listen in to this crucial reaction.
8: 1999 कारगिल वॉर में पाकिस्तान के खिलाफ भारतीय वायुसेना की तरफ से ऑपरेशन सफेद सागर जो है वो चलाया गया था, और उसमें ग्रुप कैप्टन अमित गुप्ता ने अहम भूमिका निभाई थी. इसी को लेकर नेटफ्लिक्स की तरफ से एक सीरीज भी आई है. लेकिन ग्रुप कैप्टन अमित गुप्ता के ऊपर गुरुग्राम में बीते रोज हमला होता है, और जिसके बाद फिलहाल उनका इलाज जो है वो अस्पताल में चल रहा है.
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1: My colleague Anushka joins us with more on this. Anushka, the war veteran claims that police failed to provide adequate help, that the hospital submitted a false MLC report. He's now sought an FIR and demanded an attempt to murder charge against the accused.
10: That's right. This shocking case has come to light from Gurugram, where we have seen how the victim has in fact gone on to say that this happened at Magnum, a parking lot where he was parking, reversing his car, and the parking attendant that was at that time was in fact trying to stop him, and all of a sudden he picked up an iron rod and started hitting his window, after which he came out of the car and started protesting as to why he was hitting on the car like this, and then the parking attendant started attacking him violently. There were a lot of people who are standing at the very place, but nobody came to stop the parking attendant, is what retired group captain Amit Gupta has gone on to state. He's also said that the Gurugram police had in fact not paid attention to this fact. They came half an hour late, and after that they refused to file an FIR that amounts to attempt to murder in this case. Now he's also said that right now his situation has in fact improved a little bit, but also that he was assaulted very violently and was hit on his head multiple times, after which he tried to save his head and used his hand to in fact defend himself. But by that time, the parking attendant was in fact hitting him so violently that a chef who was standing nearby had to intervene. And then he called his family members, and after that he was taken to Medanta Hospital. He's also gone on to say that the police was in fact half an hour late to the very place where he was in fact being assaulted like this by the parking attendant. But yes, we are seeing that in this case, he's in fact also gone on to accuse that in this very case, the police was not filing the appropriate FIR, considering that the parking attendant was threatening him of killing him and murdering him, but the case was in fact not registered at that time. Over to you.
1: As always, thanks so much for bringing us up to date with the latest developments. We'll of course continue to track how this probe progresses with you, Anushka. All right, now let's turn our attention to Faridabad, where a fatal hit and run has sparked outrage in Faridabad. The 50-year-old worker was killed after a speeding car slammed into his motorcycle, but the driver abandoned the SUV and escaped. The victim, Shravan Kumar, was on his way home to Palwal after finishing work in Ballabgarh, we're told, when the crash happened. He was rushed to hospital, but doctors couldn't save him. The family's allegations go beyond the fatal crash. They claim that they called the police twice seeking urgent help and an ambulance, but they were allegedly told to make their own arrangements. And 3 days on, believe it or not, the accused remains at large, even though police have recovered the car and have details that could help trace the driver as well. The family is now demanding an immediate arrest and strict action. Listen in to the victim's daughter's reaction, followed by Akhil's report.
11: इस मामले में एफआईआर जो है वो अब तक दर्ज कर ली गई है. तकरीबन देखिए आप 72 घंटे का समय बीत चुका है और कोई अरेस्टिंग अभी तक नहीं हुई है.
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13: 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On Saturday evening at around 8 p.m., Shravan Kumar was returning from his office and he was going towards his residence. And this is the very spot where we are standing right now. And here you can see, I would like to request my Vijay to move forward and show you the visual of this very spot. At that point in time, when Shravan Kumar was moving towards his residence, there was a speeding Thar vehicle, which was coming from this side, and it hit Shravan Kumar from the back side, and then he fell. And after that, what we have got to learn that the speeding Thar vehicle owner did not stop over here, and he kept on moving forward. And after that, the unconscious individual was taken to a nearby hospital.
1: Well, on that note, we're slipping into a very quick break. We're back in a moment with the latest updates for you. Do stay tuned to the NDTV network.

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8: 21 days in Kashmir. Unfiltered list of things I saw and observed on the ground.
5: Very special ground report from the line of control. There were some children who've lost limbs in the shelling.
9: For a country that has fought so many wars in the mountains and at high altitude.
8: We're standing on the Indian Navy's newest warship.
5: The line of control, Shiv Arun, NDTV.
10: By noon, the world has changed.
11: Welcome back. Well, for the first time at an international cricket match involving India, Vande Mataram was played before the national anthem. The national song was played ahead of Janaganamana at the India-Afghanistan T20 in Delhi, marking a departure from the usual pre-match ceremony. The full six-stanza version was rendered. The change has already acquired a political dimension, with the Congress questioning the priority. And the Congress is asking, in effect, will this create jobs? Will it improve people's lives? And will it solve the problems they are facing? As you know, the Congress has reaffirmed its position that only the first two stanzas should be sung at its programs, citing the 1937 Congress resolution and concerns about India's pluralist ethos. But now what happened at a cricket match yesterday is part of a wider argument that is already playing out beyond the stadium. We will, of course, continue to gather the latest reactions on this. Listen in to what Udit Raj is saying on behalf of the Congress Party.
12: नई परंपरा नहीं है भाई, ये मतलब बिना मतलब का, इससे कोई रोजगार मिल जाएगा कि भारत की टीम मजबूत हो जाएगी, या जो साइंस एंड टेक्नोलॉजी में हम लोग बहुत पीछे हैं उसमें हमें बढ़त मिल जाएगी, एक्सपोर्ट हमारा डाउन है, कर्ज हमारे ऊपर इतना ज़्यादा बढ़ता जा रहा है, इस देश के ऊपर जनजी की क्या समस्याएं हैं, भयंकर समस्याएं हैं, क्या इससे हो जाएगा? 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
11: My colleague Pradeep is tracking the latest details for us, including the political reactions coming in. Pradeep, what is the precise basis for introducing Vande Mataram into the pre-match ceremony? And take us through the latest political reactions coming in besides the Congress as well.
13: See, already this has been decided in the parliament also, that now that before national anthem there will be a national song will be played, and it has become a practice and it's being done in all the functions. And during the international tournament also, T20 between the Afghanistan and India, this preceded national anthem. So that's a moment of pride for each and every Indian. But people here feel that the argument given by a Congress party is not only unfortunate but illogical also, because what actually the Congress party is saying, that by singing Vande Mataram you are not going to generate employment, you're not going to increase export rate, you're not only going to solve the problem of Gen Z. But the people here are asking questions, but tomorrow even they will say, why you are flutting tricolor? Because when you flutter tricolor, that's also a sense of pride, because when we talk about the national song, it instills a sense of pride and patriotism among the youngsters, and also connects them with the rich cultural heritage and also the history of the country, and also reminds them all those freedom fighters who sacrificed their life to ensure that the shackles of the slavery are broken and finally India gets independence. So it is about remembering remembering them. So it's about inculcating the spirit of patriotism also. So you can't just try to connect it with employment. For employment, some other things are required. Because if you look at the triangle of flooding, it is not because of the blowing wind. It is because of the last breath of the soldier there on the ground who is sacrificing his life for the nation with an unwritten commitment. They are standing their own line of control on an international border, or whether they are involved in any counter-terrorism operation. I think they should ask this question to the soldier and the people who had sacrificed their life for the country. So that is what actually the people here are asking. They feel this is an illogical argument from the Congress side, trying to connect everything and try to look at the Vande Mataram through the communal glasses. So stop looking at the things through the communal glasses. Basically, it is about instilling sense of pride and patriotism among youngsters.
11: Pradeep, thanks for joining us with the update. The Congress is asking whether this translates into jobs or better livelihoods. We'll continue to track the government's response to that argument regarding symbolic and ceremonial questions receiving disproportionate political attention. For now, let's turn our attention to the other story we're tracking, as India has once again snubbed Mohsin Naqvi at the Asia Cup. After India's record 8th Women's Asia Cup title win in Dubai, the presentation ceremony was delayed and the team refused to receive the trophy from ACC chief Mohsin Naqvi, who's also Pakistan's PCB chief and interior minister. This move mirrors last year's Men's Asia Cup final, when India also refused to accept the trophy from Mohsin Naqvi. BCCI Secretary Devajit Saikia said that the decision was taken in solidarity with the men's team, which had also refused to accept the trophy from Naqvi last year. He cited the ongoing military conflict with Pakistan and said India would continue to play multinational tournaments as per government policy, but would not necessarily accept every condition laid out.
14: Trophy एक कंट्रोवर्शियल चीज है अभी एशियन गेम्स में, एशिया कप में. जिस देश का साथ हमारा ताल्लुकात आज पहले से खराब है, लेकिन अप्रैल 2025 से काफ़ी बिगड़ गया है, और जिसका साथ हमारा आज तक भी ऑपरेशन 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
15: Stand has been taken by BCCI and we are united and you know standing by it absolutely. For us, this tournament is officially over. The fact that we are champions, we are really glad, and I'm really proud of every single person in this unit, including the support staff and the players, needless to say. So we are looking forward for the Asian Games now. This is officially over.
11: All right, let's turn our attention to the latest we're tracking from Gurugram this morning. A serious road accident has once again put the spotlight on dangerous driving and the consequences of fleeing an accident scene. A woman riding a motorcycle was hit by a speeding car on Golf Course Road. The impact was captured on camera and the car is then seen leaving the spot. The woman has been taken to hospital and, according to the information available to us, her condition is critical. Gurugram Traffic Police have taken cognizance of this video. They are investigating the matter. Let's go across to my colleague Anushka in just a few moments from now. But dramatic visuals coming in from Gurugram. A serious road accident. Just take a look at the visuals we've accessed.
16: Hey guys, see other side and please watch this video till end.
11: As you can tell, the impact was captured on camera and the car is then seen leaving the spot. The woman has been taken to hospital and, according to the information available to us, her condition is critical. Gurugram Traffic Police, meanwhile, they've taken cognizance of the video. They are investigating the matter. We are, of course, being careful about what this footage establishes and what it doesn't at this stage. But this video appears to capture the collision and the car leaving the scene. The circumstances leading up to the crash and the identity of the driver will have to be established by the police, and we are told they are currently investigating.

0: the matter. Anushka joins us with the latest on the serious road accident that's taken place in Gurugram. Anushka, take us through the latest developments.
1: Well, that's right, Parmeshwar. We have seen the video of the accident. Now, this case had happened on Sunday, that is yesterday, when the biker was out with her friends and was in fact traveling via the Golf Course Road, after which we have seen that the accident has taken place. This video has gone very viral on social media, after which the Gurugram Traffic Police has taken cognizance of this matter and are investigating the sequence as to what happened and how this, in fact, video was in fact made and who was the person who collided with the car and then just passed from there, did not stop to even check on the passenger who was driving through this very lane. The biker has in fact released a video and has in fact also told how harrowing the experience was for her and what happened during the time when he was in fact when she was riding the bike and the car simply came from the other side, tried to overtake her and in the process hit her. And now what we are getting to understand is that she's admitted to the hospital and her situation is said to be critical. Over to you.
0: Hey guys, and so far, we are given to understand that the woman's condition is critical. She's being treated at the moment. Before we delve deeper into the action that the traffic police and the Gurugram police are taking, take a look at this dramatic video once again. वो मुझे स्टार्टिंग से चेस करने की कोशिश कर रहा था, खास 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
2: 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That is something that the police will be able to confirm in their investigation. So far, Anushka has been tracking all the finer developments. Anushka, are we aware whether the Gurugram Traffic Police has registered an FIR or formally identified that vehicle or driver yet, considering this happened yesterday?
1: Well, Parmeshwar, according to what we have spoken to the Gurugram police, they have said that they have seen the video in social media and so they have tried to contact the woman who was in fact involved in the accident. They have said that they will be investigating this matter further. Whether or not the person was under the influence remains to be a part of the investigation. And so far, the Gurugram police has received no complaints about this incident. This is a social media video that has in fact gone viral. And based on that, Gurugram police will be now investigating this matter and also will be noting down what was in fact the circumstances which led to this kind of an accident. And we're also learning that the woman who was involved in this accident right now is in a critical situation and is admitted in a hospital. Over to you.
0: Anushka, as always, we'll continue to track how this probe progresses with you. Thanks so much for joining us. For a city where high-speed corridors carry heavy traffic, every day, the question at the moment is, of course, who is driving? What speed was the vehicle traveling at? Apparently, the Gurgaon police has not received any formal complaint yet, as per the details that Anushka has imparted, but they say they are investigating the matter and looking at this video as well. Take a look at this video once again.
3: Hey guys, see other side and please watch this video till end.
0: As always, we'll continue to track all the finer developments for you along with the latest news. 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We're slipping into a very quick break.
4: रंग रंग रंग रंग रंग रंग रंग रंग रंग रंग रंग रंग रंग रंग रंग रंग रंग रंग रंग रंग रंग रंग रंग रंग रंग रंग रंग रंग रंग रंग रंग रंग रंग रंग रंग रंग रंग रंग रंग रंग रंग रंग रंग रंग रंग रंग रंग रंग रंग 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
9: By noon, the world has changed. The headlines tell you what happened. Breaking Ground tells you why. We break down the story. We demand answers.
10: There is a deathly silence around this makeshift mass burial ground

Good morning, you're watching NDTV. I'm Divya Vaza. We have a whole lot lined up for you, including the Congress party that's hitting out at the BJP for the menu at the BRICS summit, saying that all vegetarian menu, the preference of the BJP, should not be imposed on the world. The BJP hits back saying, if that's all you have to criticize about, then of course the summit was a success. We'll get you all the details. First, the headlines. And a Kargil war veteran has been attacked with an iron rod by a parking attendant in Gurugram. The veteran suffers serious head and elbow injuries. He claims that the police took no action. He's demanding an FIR for attempted murder. Speeding car hits a woman biker on Gurugram's golf course road. The driver flees from the spot. The woman biker is critical. Gurugram police are probing the hit and run case. Politics has erupted over the all-vegetarian menu at the BRICS dinner. The Congress hits out at the centre. BJP slams this as petty politics over food, says this means that the summit was a success. Tamil Nadu Chief Minister Vijay faces opposition heat over his visit to the United Kingdom. Udayanidhi Stalin says the bipole is the beginning of the fall of the TVK government, questioning why their power cuts and the law and order situation that's worsening. The BJP says Vijay used the government money in order to make a personal trip. And after

0: We have breaking news coming out of Gurugram. Rash driving and then hitting a biker incident has taken place on the golf course road in Gurugram. That was captured on camera. Speeding car driver hitting a woman riding a racing bike and fled from the scene. The accused driver sped off and fled the scene, according to reporters. The woman riding the bike has been now admitted to a hospital where her condition is reportedly critical. Based on the video, the Gurugram Traffic Police has launched an investigation into the matter and they've registered a case of hit and run.
1: Watch this video till end. Please watch this video till end. Aaj ek gaadi wale ne mujhe hit karke wo aaj wahan se bhag gaya. एंड आज संडे राइड था तो मैं अपने फ्रेंड्स के साथ बाइकर वंस जा रही थी गोल्फ कोर्स रोड से. सो वहीं उस रोड पे ये गाड़ी वाला आता है. वो मुझे 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
0: Well, Atishree, my colleague are joining us in order to get us, you know, the entire details as far as the case is concerned. The Gurugram, you know, police has now registered a case. We've just heard the account of that biker who has been injured seriously in this particular clip. We can see how the car comes really close and, you know, on purpose has hit the bike.
2: Well, absolutely. You see in the picture, in the visuals, actually, it's very much clear that he was trying to overtake from a wrong side. And rather than apologizing for this entire incident, he was also in an argument. And then we also saw that how he fled the scene after hitting the, you know, after hitting the driver. But then later on, now needs to be seen that what happens, because the girl right now is admitted to the hospital is what we are given to understand. And now the Gurugram police has also launched an investigation into this matter so as to who the driver was and where was he heading towards and what was the entire situation given at that particular point of time, keeping in mind that how the car has hit the rider and then she fell down from the bike and now also in fact has released a video seeking help from the people that she needs justice now. And not just that, but also in fact we have been seeing that she could also have lost her life if this, you know, incident could, if the speed of the car was much higher than what it could be seen in the picture right now. But also, in fact, you know, we have been seeing such kind of incidents or very common, especially on the roads of Gurugram. Sometimes it's thar hitting a biker. And now, in fact, it's a car which is hitting a rider. And again, rather than being apologetic in behavior, he has just fled the scene. And this is also, in fact, we have been seeing in early cases as well, where the driver, rather than accepting the mistake, they flee away from the scene and leaving the injured on the road.
0: Right, Atishree, you know, very shocking video has come to light. They even had, you know, an exchange of word there. In fact, she did ask the driver to, in fact, keep a distance from her bike. In order to know more on this, we have Pankaj Poptani, Royal Enfield Club Noida member, joining us as well. Thank you for, for speaking with us here on NDTV. Talk us through the challenges that bikers today face, particularly those who are, you know, riding for fun or for, you know, it's their hobby to basically be on a bike, take those long rides, you know, go on a long drive on these roads, particularly Gurugram, Noida roads are the ones that are preferred by bikers. Talk us through the challenges that one faces while one is trying to, you know, live out this hobby and enjoy this hobby that, you know, bikers who you know, we see on social media, because she also had a social media handle, sir.
3: Well, I do agree. Whenever a biker goes onto the road, we do face a lot of challenges. And the first challenge

0: is, as a biker, we are not allowed on all the highways which are in India. We do have certain good expressways, but we are not allowed. And another challenge which we primarily face, that's a kind of a lane discipline, because whenever you go on, even onto the city roads or even onto the highways, there is like hardly any sort of a lane discipline. And these are like, I would say, the primary challenges which a biker face. On top of that, just a kind of an humble request to all the car owners. I mean, I do own a car. I do go on to the off-road trips as well, over the car as well. But whenever we do a kind of a ride, we move in a convoy. And looking at that convoy, sometimes the people who are sitting in a car, they got excited. They try to stop us. But we really need to understand this point that we are cruising on a certain speed. And at that particular moment, if you'll ask any of the biker, doesn't matter it's a female or a male rider, to stop, there are like certain challenges. They cannot stop at that very moment. Onto the security side as well, they need to think whether it's secure to stop at that particular moment. Is it safe or not? The area is safe or not? The person who is sitting in a car, what is the intention of that person? And if you don't stop according to their need or according to their wish, then they take that on their ego, and then there is a kind of a road rage, and this can turn out to be a similar incident which we saw yesterday on Gurugram. So yeah, I mean, as a biker, when you move onto the road, you face lot and lot of challenges, I would say.
1: Right, a biker doesn't have the luxury of a metal shell around them. We're talking about every lane change, a sudden lane change, a speeding car, a pothole, a blind spot. All of that is a challenge when it comes to bikers. How do you maneuver? How do you safeguard oneself from all these challenges?
0: Well, as you mentioned that I belong from a Royal Enfield Club Noida. It's a pretty much a professional group. I would say more than 12 years of I would say riding experience on that particular group. So we do cruise in a proper chain formation. We do have a role of a marshal who guide the convoy that when they need to overtake, how they need to maneuver. We do have a proper lead who lead the convoy. And whenever there is any sort of a pothole, there is any sort of a signal, we pass on the signal to each rider to stop, to slow down, and then there is a proper lane discipline which we follow. We don't ride onto the right side, because usually right side is a kind of an overtaking lane which you use to overtake the other vehicle. As a biker, it's always advisable to move on to the left side, and that's a particular side where you will be safe in terms of when you are moving onto the road on a bike. And then the most important factor here is, if you talk about your security, the ideal thing is that you really need to be geared up. We do follow a proper secure procedure that there should be a riding pant, riding boots, proper helmet. There should be a proper riding jacket, CE level certified 2. The helmet which we are using, that has to be an ISI mark and everything. So those are like the tier of securities which we follow, that there should be a lane discipline. There should be the convoy need to follow the lead. Then there is a tail which makes sure that no rider left behind. And then there are the marshals. So that's how we make sure that the convoy move together. And if some sort of an unavoidable circumstances happen, then the convoy should be there as together. Like in this situation, if I see, I don't see a kind of a convoy there. It's pretty unfortunate situation, but just a humble advice, whenever you move onto the road, move as a convoy. And as we always say, unity is a strength. So your unity will
1: Thanks,
0: become
1: sir.
0: your strength
1: Absolutely.
0: when you move
1: Pankaj
0: on.
1: Poptani, you have raised some very valid issues in regard to how one can safeguard oneself on the roads here in the NCR region, in India particularly. Ishan Sharma also joining us, a Royal Enfield Club member of Noida. Well, when we're talking about, how safe are bikers here? What are the norms that need to be followed? Because from what we've heard from this woman who has been injured in the process, that she was being targeted. In fact, from the very start, they were following her. They came very close. She, in fact, asked them to maintain a distance. And from what we can make out in the video is that it seemed very intentional.
2: Yeah, I can see that today. I just received that reel from some of my biker friend, and it was really shocking to see that. But what I feel is biker in our country is really immature in these days, and I think people need to wear gear and ride properly. And when a rider is not comfortable on roads, I think people should understand that they are not willing to accept their gestures or something like that. And on the safety front, everyone should wear a helmet first. That's the priority. And on the advanced side, we should always wear gloves and jackets. And I think boots and pants are also very important in these cases. And the speed regulation, obviously, Delhi government and every other government is emphasizing on it. Road rages are getting day by day increased. But I think that's really important to have a safety net around you. And being in a convoy, we always try to make a safety net around our riders, where our lead and where our tail and our marshals cover all the riders in here. So I think that's the best way to follow on road.
1: Friend with her, and that is what she said in the video. First, let's just listen in to what really happened here. Let's turn up our sound for our viewers. Ishan, just hold on. Let's just listen in to what happened and what she had to say after the incident.
3: Hey guys, see the other side, and please watch this video till end. आज एक गाड़ी वाले ने मुझे हिट करके वो आज वहाँ से भाग गया. एंड आज संडे राइड था तो मैं अपने फ्रेंड्स के साथ बाइकर वंस जा रही थी 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And support me and share this video. Thank you.
1: Ishan Sharma still with us. Ishan, we just heard she had another friend who was literally, just behind her, who was trying to, in fact, catch these people, trying to stop them. They wouldn't listen. They fled. She said they were drunk. They were obviously, chasing her from the start is what she has claimed. What kind of safety norms can one ensure in order to have some sort of a safety net when it comes to bikers? Because this is a very growing field when it comes to India.
2: Yes, you rightly said. There should be a safety net first. One should take care of their own safety first. Like we always follow in our club, like no one should be left behind. So that's our motto. And on this front, I think safety net comes with our safety first, and secondly with our fellow riders. I think we should always ensure that we are riding in proper speeds, we are with proper gears, and following proper safety and traffic norms. So when there is a red light, then we should always stop. We should not jump it around. So being on a bike doesn't give you a liberty to take a toll on your rules and everything. So if you want to reach back home safely, then you need to follow all the rules very strictly. And we always ensure that in our club that no one does that. And we always ensure to make them reach their home safely.
1: Right, Ishan, thank you so much for getting us, details about the kind of precautions that one needs to keep in mind while riding a bike when it comes to, these roads, whether it is Gurugram, whether it's Noida, the Delhi NCR region particularly, but also across the country. Thank you so much, Ishan Sharma, Royal Enfield club member from Noida. Anushka, my colleague, also joining us. Anushka, we're talking about, you know, high-speed corridors, and then we're talking about, you know, this particular incident. Usually we see that the bikers don't really follow norms. This was a professional biker. This wasn't a normal delivery biker per se, trying to, you know, racing against time in order to make sure that they can deliver their goods on time. Here we're talking about a professional, you know, biker who had just left an event, was trying to get home perhaps, or leaving from the event, and she's claiming that she was being chased from the very start. And how we can see in that video, the car comes really, really close to her bike, hits her and starts to drive off.
4: Well, that's right, Divya. Very shocking incident coming to light from Gurugram's, you know, golf course road, where a biker was in fact trying to get through her own way was also being chased by these, you know, car drivers. She is seen in the video, as she has in fact also shared on her social media. She can be heard saying that these people were chasing her from the very start. She tried to in fact also tell them not to follow her like this, and this can cause accident, but nobody paid any heed to her appeal. She was repeatedly making it was in fact urging the car drivers not to follow her like this, and this can cause accident, because that was a racing bike and she was trying to get on her own way. But now we are seeing that this accident happens. The car tries to in fact overtake her bike, and in between we can see that this whole collision happens between the car and the bike, which leads to Sia falling down from her bike. Right now she is quite injured. According to video also, we can see the kind of impact of the collision that can be seen. She fell on the ground while the bike can be seen skidding through the very road. Also we are seeing that in another video, her friends, her biking fellow colleagues are in fact also trying to chase the person who was driving the car at that time. They stop her at a red light, a traffic light in fact crossing. They try to confront the car driver as to why he did this and why he did not stop, and also try to help her when she fell down and was in fact also can be seen quite injured. But they did not stop. They simply said that they are not at fault, and they drove away and did not even stop to check on Sia whether she was fine or not. Her situation is said to be quite critical, and she's right now admitted to the hospital. In this whole case, the Gurugram police have taken cognizance of the viral social media video. They have said that they have received no complaint so far. The number of the car has been identified. As soon as they catch the driver who was behind the wheels, they will start investigating the case. They will try to determine who was the accused and what led to this incident. And after that, action will be taken as per Gurugram police. Over to you.
1: Right. High-speed driving at that. Fortunately, she was wearing a helmet. She was wearing the proper gear. And as we can tell from this video, no car was behind her. This really could have been fatal. Get us a health update on Sia, who has been injured in the process.
4: Well, so far, what we have given to understand is that she is quite in a critical situation and is admitted to the hospital. She has also, in fact, gone on to allege that the car drivers who were following her from the very start were drunk at that time when they were behind the wheels. And she was constantly appealing to them that they should not follow her like this, and this can lead to an accident. As we have rightly mentioned, Divya, she was wearing all the proper safety gears, and she was also using a bike camera that was installed on her professional bike that we can see. She was she can be seen that she was appealing to the car drivers that they should not follow her like this. There's a video also, the snap that you can see of the biker who's also trying to tell something to Sia while she is trying to urge that, you know, they should not follow her like this, and this can lead to some fatal accident. But they did not pay any heed to her appeals. They tried to overtake her. In this process, she gets hit by the car. The collision happens, after which she falls to the ground. She's said to be injured in this very process. She's right now admitted into the hospital. This is a video that she has in fact uploaded on social media herself, and she goes on to claim that those drivers were under the influence while she was driving the bike at that time. Her colleagues try to in fact confront those people as to why they did this and why they were driving like this when she was constantly making appeals that they should not follow.
1: Anushka, let's listen into what Sia has said after she met with that accident, where it seems to be a very deliberate move by the car. Let's listen into what she had to say.
3: Hey guys, see other side, and please watch this video till end. आज एक गाड़ी वाले ने मुझे हिट करके वो आज वहाँ से भाग गया. एंड आज संडे राइड था तो मैं अपने फ्रेंड्स के साथ बाइकर वंस जा रही थी, गोल्फ 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And support me and share this video. Thank you.
1: Anushka, of course, you know, from what we can tell is that she was trying to ask them to keep a distance. They were obviously drunk. Could this have perhaps been a gender issue as well? Maybe the fact that there was this woman on a bike who was probably driving faster than them, you know, which is why they tried to overtake her in the first place and get her off the road.
4: Well, Devya, this certainly raises questions about women's safety. Here we can clearly see that Sia was constantly appealing them not to follow her, not to chase her like this, when she said that they should in fact follow some gap rules while she was in fact trying to drive her bike. We can also see that the person who was driving the car was trying to interact with her. What he said was not we cannot hear, but of course we have seen how Sia was constantly urging and making appeals that they should not follow her. This seems like a very, very deliberate incident where the car driver was in fact trying to follow her, chase her. After that, they tried to overtake Sia, after which we have seen that the incident happened, the collision took place, after which Sia fell down on the ground. Her colleagues after that went behind the very car that was involved in this accident. They tried to confront him as to why he has done this kind of thing, and why this incident had in fact taken place when she was constantly appealing to them not to follow her. They say simply that they have said that it is not their fault, and they drove the car and went away from that area. They did not even stop to check on the woman who fell on the ground. She has gone on to urge and appeal Gurugram police to take strictest of action on the people who are involved. Gurugram police have now received all the details of the car, the RC number of the car, and who was the person who was behind the wheels. After they are they have in fact gotten those people into custody, they will question them and ask them as to what was the reason behind them overtaking her, and why did they once, if when they saw that the car has been hit, there's a collision that has in fact taken place, then why did they not stop to check on her, and what was the sequence of incident that led to this accident, and after that action will be taken. Over to you.
1: Right, we're talking about a woman motorcyclist who has been hit on the road off Gurugram after she was at an event, a biker's event. She left the event. She had a friend, in fact, right behind her on another bike when this incident took place. She was trying to, in fact, have a conversation with these guys who were getting too close to her car in order to maintain a certain amount of distance. But of course, from what we hear in that video that has been released by Sia, the motorcyclist, the woman motorcyclist, is that they appear to be drunk and they were trying to chase her ever since she left that venue. From the very start is when she was being chased, she tried to in fact speak to them, ask them to maintain a distance, but then they got too close and they literally bumped her off. That is what you can make out in the video that has been released. Anushka, get us details as far as of course she had help because a friend who in fact chased them tried to stop them. They even stopped and they said that it wasn't their fault, it was all her fault. They tried to blame her for what they had done while they fled from the scene. But of course, given the fact that there was a video that is available, so perhaps that is going to, help piece together as to who are these people, who is the one behind the wheel.
4: Well, Well, that's right, Divya. We have seen the entire sequence on the very camera that was installed on the bikers, bike when they were, in fact, passing through the Gold Force Road. Remember, Sunday is a day when many of the bikers can be seen on the streets of Gurugram driving at a certain roads that can be seen. In this video also, we can see that Sia, who's a woman motorcyclist, she's a professional, according to her social media profile that we have, in fact, gone through. Now we are seeing that the collision happened. The men who were following her, Sia was constantly up.

0: appealing to them not to follow her like this, but they tried to overtake her. And after that, we saw this kind of accident that took place. Now we are seeing Gurugram police are, in fact, based on the social media video, because they have received no complaints so far, is what they have, in
1: right.
0: fact, spoken to NDTV. And
1: right,
0: after
1: Anushka.
0: That, they have said that one.
1: Anushka, we are going to come back to you for more on this. For now, we are moving on to more news coming in. And this is as far as a Kargil war veteran is concerned. Another shocking incident coming from the Delhi NCR region. We are talking about a Kargil war veteran who was brutally attacked with an iron by a parking attendant, again in Gurugram. Retired Indian Air Force Group Captain Amit Kumar Gupta, a veteran of Operation Safed Sagar, had gone to a restaurant for dinner with his family when the incident took place. He was trying to find parking. He was being sent to the basement. Then he was being sent to this multi-level parking. He could not find parking. He is also a real-life inspiration for a character in the Netflix military drama Operation Safed Sagar. And this is, of course, we have the actor Arnab Basin, who is portraying him on screen. A parking dispute reportedly turned violent. While the attendant started to strike the windshield of the car that was being driven by the war veteran with an iron rod before attacking Gupta, he suffered serious injuries from his head to his elbow. His elbow needed to be fused together and they needed to put plates in. Plates were inserted in his elbow. Gupta has also alleged that the accused threatened to kill him. He claims that the police failed to provide any adequate assistance and that the hospital submitted a false MLC report. The veteran has now sought an FIR and demanded that an attempt to murder charge be registered against the accused.
2: 1999 Kargil war mein Pakistan ke khilaf Bharatiya Vayu Sena ki taraf se Operation Safed Sagar jo hai wo chalaya gaya tha aur usme group captain Amit Gupta ne ahem bhumika nibhai thi. 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
12: We are crossing a heavy ridgeline now. We are going to be descending into the valley where the damage has taken place. This is the Bhotekoshi River now. It used to be Trishuli downstream. It's now the Bhotekoshi. This is the first look that we saw by helicopter of the exact spot where the floods broke through. To my left over here, they were all homes. Ashwini, you see the bank of the river over here. They were all homes. None of them exist. They've been completely washed away. There is 100% destruction over here. 100%. There are no homes, no structures at all. As we go back towards Kathmandu, there's a helicopter right there. It's got dead bodies slung underneath it, is what we're told. Well, we're now in Trishuli, and it's in fact just on the banks of the Trishuli over here that a lot of the damage has taken place. Well, we are at one of the sites where there are rescue operations which are now taking place. The Nepalese army is over here. How is every minute absolutely critical in an operation like this? Time is not on your side.
13: We are more than 90 people here. So we are trying best.
12: 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Vishnu Shom for NDTV.
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26: You're watching NDTV. I'm Radhika Ramaswamy. In a terrifying incident, a woman biker was injured after she was chased and hit by a car in a road rage incident on Gurugram's Golf Course Road. Tamil Nadu Chief Minister Vijay's UK race appearance has triggered a political storm, with opposition questioning expense and priorities of the trip. We'll get you all the details, but first the headlines. Kargil veteran attacked with an iron rod by a parking attendant in Gurugram. The veteran suffers serious head and elbow injuries. He claims Gurugram police took no action, demands an FIR for attempted murder. Speeding car hits woman biker on Gurugram's Golf Course Road. Driver on the run, woman biker critical. Gurugram police probe hit and run case.
27: Hey guys, see other side and please watch this.
26: Politics over BRICS all-vegetarian dinner menu. Congress has hit out at the center. BJP slams petty politics on food. Tamil Nadu Chief Minister Vijay faces opposition heat over UK visit. Udayanidhi Stalin says bipol is the beginning of end of TVK government. BJP says Vijay used government money for personal trip. After Musk and Altman, Satya Nadella joins AI slowdown debate. Says if the AI we built is not helping humanity and under human control, then it's not worth pursuing. Trump downplays AI slowdown calls.

Asia Cup trophy impasse continues for the second year in a row. Indian women's team refuses to take Asia Cup trophy from ACC president and Pakistani cricket chief Mohsin Naqvi after title win.

First up, some breaking updates as far as the Gurugram women motorcyclist case is concerned. Now, the Gurugram police have received no complaints so far is what we are being told. They have reached out to the woman who has identified herself as Sia on social media. Video, they have taken cognizance of this terrifying incident that happened in Gurugram via social media viral video. So that's the latest. In fact, car struck her motorcycle and drove away. What we are being told is that Sia is hospitalized. She is undergoing treatment. The impact of the collision threw her off her bike while the motorcycle was dragged for a few meters on the road. Now, Gurugram police say they have received no complaints so far as this road rage incident is concerned. Let's go straight across to Anushka on this. Anushka, this is a terrifying incident that happened in Gurugram, but now the police say they have not received any complaints so far, which means no FIR registered. What's the latest?

0: to some kind of an accident or some fatal accident, but she was not, but the people who she was in fact appealing to were not stopping. They were constantly following her, and once when they tried to overtake her, the car struck the bike, and after that we saw the kind of collision that happened between the car and the bike. This is the very road where the incident took place yesterday. We have reached out to Sia. What we know so far in this case is that right now she is critically injured and she's admitted inside the hospital. But yes, we have reached out to Gurugram police as well. They have said that they have taken cognizance based on the social media video. They are trying to track the accused, because we have seen the details of the car that has in fact come to light. They have said that first they will try to take the accused in the custody. After that, after questioning, they will try to ascertain as to what was the circumstance that led to this collision that happened, and why they were trying to overtake the woman motorcyclist who was in fact trying to just pass through this road, and was in fact also constantly urging the men not to chase her. Or in fact also what we have seen so far is that she has also gone on to allege that those people were under the influence while they were behind the wheels. We have seen Gurugram police that they have said that they are trying to reach out to Sia as well, and also they are trying to find out who those drivers were who were driving the car that day, and with that, according to what the investigation reveals, they will take appropriate action. Over to you.
1: Right, Anushka, so you're saying that police is trying to track down the accused, the man behind the wheel. Of course, everything is there recorded on that particular camera. Also, Anushka, if you can take us through details of what condition of Sia is. Was she given, provided help immediately? Because we could see she was thrown off her bike and she fell on the road. What happened after that? Was she immediately taken to the hospital, and what's her condition now?
0: Well, according to what we have seen in the video, she was in fact with her friends, her colleagues of the biker group. We have seen that all of those people who rushed to in fact help her, they took her to the hospital. So far, what we have given to understand is that her situation is critical and she's undergoing treatment at a hospital. But we've also seen that they have in fact constantly appealed people so that they can track down the accused in this case and take appropriate action based on that. Gurugram police is also trying to identify the accused in this case. Based on what the investigation reveals, they will take appropriate actions, what we are given to understand. Over to you.
1: All right, thank you, Anushka, for bringing all those important details there. A Sunday morning ride turning into a terrifying chase on Gurugram's golf course road after a car allegedly began following a group of bikers and repeatedly tried to block a woman rider. As per the biker, the driver gestured at her and asked her to stop. She said she asked him to maintain distance, but the car continued to chase her. She also claims the driver appeared to be drunk. As she tried to move away, a fellow biker attempted to shield her, but the car then cut in front of her bike, hitting it and throwing Sia onto the road. She was dragged for several meters before the driver sped away. Those are the visuals on your screen. Her co-rider chased the car, which stopped at a traffic signal. He confronted the driver, but the driver allegedly denied responsibility and fled again. Sia has now appealed for support and urged Gurugram police to take action, saying the message should be clear. No driver can hit someone and simply flee the scene. Meanwhile, in a major NDTV impact, the Gurugram cops have taken cognizance of the incident. We now play out that entire sequence for you to take a look.
2: Hey guys, Sia this side, and please watch this video till end. आज एक गाड़ी वाले ने मुझे हिट करके वो आज वहाँ से भाग गया. एंड आज संडे राइड था, तो मैं अपने फ्रेंड्स के साथ बाइकर वंस जा रही थी गोल्फ 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
1: So that's the sequence of events, as you can see, completely recorded on that camera, which was mounted on her bike, a Sunday morning ride turning into a terrifying chase there after a car allegedly began following a group of bikers and repeatedly trying to block Sia. In fact, as per Sia, as you can see, the driver actually pointed at her and asked her to stop. They were chasing her. She says she asked him to maintain distance, but the car continued to chase her. She also claims the driver appeared to be drunk. Now, this individual is still on the run. Of course, the police is trying to track the accused down. We have some breaking updates as far as this entire incident is concerned. The car owner has spoken to NDTV. I was not driving the car, is what he has said. I serve in the army and I'm currently on duty in Assam. Yesterday, a friend borrowed the car from me. My family handed the keys to him. His name is Kalyan. He was the one driving it. I only found out about the incident after watching the video and receiving calls from people. So that's the latest update regarding the Gurugram bike rider incident. The car owner now speaks to NDTV saying he was not driving the car, it was his friend. Let's go straight across to Anushka. Anushka, the car owner says he was not driving the car, it was his friend Kalyan who was behind the wheels.
2: We have gotten to know so far is that according to what
1: Right, we'll get back to Anushka in just a bit. She is at the spot reporting. The car owner also speaking to NDTV. He says he was not the one who was driving the car. He is in Assam on duty. He serves in the army. However, a friend borrowed his car from him and he was given the keys. His name is Kalyan. He was the one driving it and the owner of the car found out about the incident only after watching the video and receiving calls from people. So the latest we have, what we have is that the cops are trying to track down this driver. There are videos and visuals of this particular driver behind the wheels. He was chasing Sia, the woman rider, and was threatening her. And later, she was thrown off her bike as well. All of them being recorded. The car owner now has spoken to NDTV saying he was not the one who was driving the car, but it was his friend who his family had handed the keys to. His friend Kalyan was the one driving it. And the individual who owns the car found out about the incident only after the video went viral. So now, of course, the police has taken cognizance of it. No official complaint as yet from Sia. Perhaps because she is still hospitalized, she is undergoing treatment, her condition is something we have to get confirmation on. Of course, what we know so far is that she was dragged for several meters before the driver really sped away. Her co-rider chased the car, which stopped at a traffic signal, confronting the driver, but the driver allegedly denying responsibility and fleeing again. This is what happened on Sunday on Golf Course Road in Gurugram. Of course, Sia in that video also appealing for support, urging Gurugram police to take action. The man behind the wheel still on the run. She has said that the message should be clear. No driver can hit someone and simply flee the scene. And in a major NDTV impact, the Gurugram cops have taken cognizance of the incident and they are now trying to track down at the accused. The car owner also speaking to NDTV saying he was not driving the car. He serves in the army and he is on duty at this point, and it was a friend of his family's that borrowed the car from him. He has divulged the name of the friend as well, perhaps the one who was behind the wheels. His name is Kalyan. All right, before we go to our reporter, we also have two guests joining us, bikers, Maral Yazarlu Patrick, a world motorcyclist biker, and also Mrigang Sharma, motorcyclist, pan-India rider. Thank you to both of you for joining us. Ms. Patrick, if I can come to you first. Sia was chased and hit. You saw in those videos. This looked deliberate, right? Your first reaction after seeing these visuals?
3: Hi, hello. Yes, absolutely. And this is not the first time something like that happened. And I'm really thankful to NDTV and the police to just take this serious, because as a rider on a road, you cannot believe how many times we get chased. And what you're seeing on the video in one long ride of mine, once for sure will happen. And people do not understand that you're on a motorcycle and one very, very slight touch in our motorcycle is our life. And what happened in that video, 100%, the driver was very upset because the lady did not stop. And he wanted to give it back to her. And this is what happened and what you see over here.
1: Right, absolutely. Let me also go across to Mrigang Sharma. Ms. Sharma, if you can tell us, you know, how common is this kind of aggressive or intimidating driving towards women drivers in your experience? I'm sure this is not the first time you may have seen or experienced something like this.
4: Yeah, for sure. This is not the very first time that we are seeing it. Many a times, thankful to see that the whole thing was recording. And many a times what happens is that we are not able to record these kind of things. In India, for sure, people get so excited looking at the female rider riding these kind of bikes, like Madhav said, that this is very often over here. One should be very calm and supportive. When we are on the ride, we make sure that if we are stopping somewhere for the brunch or breakfast, then we can say to those drivers or the people who are getting excited that we will catch you over there. But it won't be feasible to stop everywhere in the middle of the road and entertain these kind of requests.
1: Maral, I also would like to ask you, you know, does this make you feel less safe when you're driving on Indian roads? I mean, have you driven on Indian roads? Does this make you less safe? What is it that you want police and law enforcement to do so that, you know, women riders can drive without any issues, without any hassles like this?
3: I have to just say, in India, or I rode across the over 71 countries, I have to say it's not only India. Many countries which women riding a motorcycle is too new for them, some kind of situation like that will happen. And I want when the police seek such a cases, please follow up and make an example. Because if these guys know whatever they do to us as a biker, not only women biker, because there were many incidents for men bikers as well. And if they know the police gonna follow up and they're gonna be in trouble, they actually think twice before doing it. And in the other hand, request all the bikers, women, men, or we are more vulnerable when we are on the road. Please, when you see the incident like that, when you feel unsafe, pull over in the first petrol pump or the crowded places and ask for help, because these guys can go to any extent to hurt you and you are responsible for your own life. And please be fully geared on a motorcycle, even though if you're going to have coffee on Sunday with your friend, because the gear gonna save you. If we have no control on other people, we can have control our own safety and life.
1: Right, absolutely. You know, there are certain precautions, of course, that one has to take. But, you know, it is quite shocking, no doubt. Mrigang, if you can tell us, what is it that, what one change would you want a police to make immediately to improve the safety of women riders? Of course, you're a male rider. You must have, been with a lot of women drivers as well throughout. So what is it that you want cops to do immediately to make sure that women ride without any sort of problems on these roads, especially roads in Delhi and Gurugram?
4: See, one thing I'm pretty sure that police and administrative services are keeping well with all the rules and regulations. But like Maral mentioned, that the kind of punishment and all, how fast that can be availed and these kind of people can be caught, that will set an example for these kind of drivers and the riders. This is one particular thing. And safety is in our hand. We have to be very careful when we are on roads, especially in India. It's not about these people. It's about the other amenities which are not so great. When we talk about anyone can jump on the road from any side. Okay. And specifically coming to these kind of riders, we can only, or the police can only request or, you know, run special programs where they can have some civic sense. But you can see people, if I can see in the video, I can highlight this particular person into a third lane itself is above, I guess, 60 or 80 kilometer per hour into a city itself. Okay, this is also an example that where they have to learn that, okay, what kind of speed has to be maintained in the city. If you are going to chase someone on a two-wheeler, for sure that particular person, either they can stop at a petrol pump or some crowded area, but if not, then what are the chances? They have to escape from there. You never know that what kind of action this particular kind of rider is going to take.
1: Absolutely. And Maral, if I may ask you, do you think women riders are often treated differently just because, you know, just because they are women? Does that happen often? Have you experienced something like this in your personal life as well while you were riding?
3: Yes. I mean, as much as I want to say no, we are all being treated exactly the same. But I have to tell you, yes, on the road. And it has positive and negative side, but the negative side usually is more because when you see a woman on a motorcycle and how you, I mean, you can see it in this video, what a beautiful motorcycle she's riding, it will attract the eyes of the other people. And when they have that one, they get very close to click a photo or they request or, you know, ask you middle of the ride to stop because they want to have one photo with you. And this attention when it comes to you, not always is a good attention. You know, I mean, when I pull over on a petrol pump, there are many people come and there are many kids come to click photo. That's safe. That's not a problem. But in these kind of cases, you have no control and you have no right to come to a lady rider and ask her to stop because you just wanted to meet her or talk to her. And back to your question, women are treated differently. My personal experience been because I ride these days solo everywhere, but previously I had really good guys who were I ride with, and these guys been always, always supportive and they always protective on the road, and that would really help. And whenever I went to police for any problem, police being very, very good to attending me. And the fact is we attract a lot of attention towards ourselves when we ride a motorcycle, and that's not going to change anytime soon, unfortunately.
1: Yeah, and Maral, you know, as you were pointing out, this is not just a road safety problem, right? Doesn't it reflect a deeper issue about how women in general are treated in public spaces, not just as a woman rider?
3: That's true. Like, you know, the other aspect, whatever that you want to do in countries like here, I'm not saying only India, I just want to say many other countries as well. When the number of women who doing that particular sport or that particular activity is minimal, and people, the other people, the men going to look at them and they find something which is okay, interesting. And yes, as much as we are all trying to talk about equality, as long as we are trying to make that we as women have the same right as men. But when we go back to society, I feel still we have a long way to go. And it's going to happen, but I'm not sure if it's going to happen anytime soon. As much as men around us are responsible to help us to achieve that, I think women also are responsible to try to I don't know how, but we have to find a way to make this a very important subject when it comes to equality between men and women.
1: Absolutely. And let me go to Mrigank once again. Amaril, thank you. Mrigank, you know, in this particular incident, of course, there is video recording of whatever has happened, whatever transpired yesterday. Now, the police has taken cognizance of it. They are trying to track down the accused. Now, is this response from law enforcement strong enough to deter such behavior? Because this is, again, once again, we're highlighting that this is not the first time something like this has happened. We've seen road rage. We've seen behavior towards women drivers / women drivers. But this kind of existing response from law enforcement, is that enough? Is it strong enough to deter this kind of behavior?
4: I'd like to mention one thing, and in our conversation as well, Maral has mentioned that particularly at some time, police and law and enforcement really helps a lot, okay? But I don't know where the lag is or where the delay is in this particular case, but yes, clear ideation or clear thing will go to particular person when police will take and strict action against him. Okay, law and enforcement, this can be considered as a hit and run case as well, and this can be considered as an simple accident as well. Okay, since the rider Sia has the proofs with her, so we wish that the police should take an action, but it should be a strict one. So the example can be set, like you mentioned, the driver who is driving this particular car is not of his own. Okay, so I don't know the case will happen on him or the particular person who owns the car, how the trials will go on, but a strict action is demanded. Why? Because this will set an example, and this should be published everywhere that because of this kind of acts, this particular person has been punished in this particular manner, so that it can set a benchmark and going forward in future, people think twice while doing this kind of acts. That will be really helpful.
1: Right. Maril, do you agree with what Mrigank has said? What kind of strict action would you say, should be initiated against these kind of reckless drivers? Maril, if you're still with me, I just wanted to ask you, do you also agree with what Mrigank said? Strict action should be taken. What is the kind of strict action that should be initiated against these reckless drivers? All right. So we will go back to our guests in just a bit. That was Maril Yazarlu-Patrick, world motorcyclist, biker, and we also have male rider Mrigank Sharma also, who is also a motorcyclist. Mrigank, of course, as we've been pointing out, we will move on from this discussion. So a lot of points there. One is, of course, civic sense and the fact that there has to be more awareness when it comes to riding and driving on the streets, especially in metropolis such as Delhi and Gurugram. But at this stage, what we can confirm is that police action has been initiated, and in most likelihood, this driver will be tracked down in a few hours. That's the latest we are picking up. Thank you to both our guests for joining us on this discussion. Let's shift our focus now. A Kargil war veteran was brutally attacked with an iron rod by a parking attendant at a restaurant in Gurugram. Retired IAF group captain Amit Kumar Gupta, a veteran of Operation Safed Sagar, had gone to the restaurant for dinner with his family when the incident took place. Gupta is also the real-life inspiration for a character in the Netflix military drama Operation Safed Sagar, with actor Arnav Bhasin portraying him on screen. A parking dispute reportedly turned violent, with the attendant striking the car's windshield with an iron rod before attacking Gupta. He suffered serious head and elbow injuries and later underwent surgery with plates inserted in his elbow. Gupta has also alleged that the accused threatened to kill him. He claims police failed to provide adequate assistance and that the hospital submitted a false MLC report. The veteran has now sought an FIR and demanded that an attempt to murder charge will be registered against to be registered against the accused.
5: 1999 कारगिल वॉर में

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2: A fatal hit and run case has sparked outrage in Faridabad. A 50-year-old worker was killed after a speeding car slammed into his motorcycle, but the driver abandoned the SUV and escaped. The victim, Shravan Kumar, was on his way home to Palwal after finishing work when the crash happened. He was rushed to the hospital. Doctors could not save him, but family's allegations go beyond the fatal crash. They claim they called police twice seeking urgent help and an ambulance, but were allegedly told to make their own arrangements. And 3 days on, the accused remains at large, even though police have recovered the Thar and have details that could help trace its driver. The family is now demanding an immediate arrest and strict action.
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5: SUV Thar vehicle driver has taken the life of one individual who was coming from the side of Ballabgarh, and he was moving towards the side of Palwal when this unfortunate tragedy has taken place. On Saturday evening at around 8 p.m., Shravan Kumar was returning from his office and he was going towards his residence, and this is the very spot where we are standing right now. And here you can see, I would like to request my Vijay to move forward and show you the visual of this very spot. At that point in time, when Shravan Kumar was moving towards his residence, there was a speeding vehicle, a speeding Thar vehicle, which was coming from this side, and it hit Shravan Kumar from the back side, and then he fell. And after that, what we have got to learn that the speeding Thar vehicle owner did not stop over here, and he kept on moving forward. And after that, the unconscious individual was taken to a nearby hospital.
2: All right, let's go to some breaking updates. This is from Guwahati in connection to a gruesome murder case where husband was accused of killing wife and serving her head and keeping in a fridge is now dead. Police sources say the accused husband died in an accident last night while he was being brought to hospital. Police sources have said this. He allegedly jumped off from a police vehicle in Guwahati's Narkasur Hill. Sources say Guwahati city will be issuing an official statement in some time. So that's the latest breaking update as far as Guwahati murder case is concerned. The man accused of brutally murdering his wife allegedly died. He was attempting to escape, but this was an accident is what the police is claiming now. The accused In fact, reportedly jumped from a moving police vehicle, and while he was being taken to a hospital for medical examination, as per police, he attempted to flee is what we are being told. Police sources there claiming that he allegedly jumped off from police vehicle in Guwahati's Narkasur Hills. Guwahati City Police is to issue an official statement in a bit. So this is in connection to a gruesome murder case in Guwahati where husband had killed his wife, brutally murdered his wife, kept her head in the fridge. Now he is dead. He was being taken to the hospital by the cops when he died. He jumped off from the police vehicle is what the police is telling us. We'll of course wait for more clarity from the cops. They will be issuing a statement soon. This is Ramanuj Goswami. He was the prime accused in connection to the gruesome murder of his wife. We will try and get more details as far as this incident is concerned in just a bit. For now, we'll slip in a short break. More updates on the other side.

0: मीठा या नमकीन, चाहे जैसे खाओ, 100% सूजी से बनी आर प्योर व मिसली, स्वादिष्ट सेहतमंद हर रोज।
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4: We have breaking news coming out of Gurugram. Rash driving and then hitting a biker incident has taken place on the golf course road in Gurugram. That was captured on camera. Speeding car driver hitting a woman riding a racing bike and fled from the scene. The accused driver sped off and fled the scene. According to reporters, the woman riding the bike has been now admitted to a hospital where her condition is reportedly critical. Based on the video, the Gurugram Traffic Police has launched an investigation into the matter and they've registered a case of hit and run.
5: Watch this video till end. Please watch this video till end. Aaj ek gaadi wale ne mujhe hit karke wo aaj wahan se bhag gaya. एंड आज संडे राइड था तो मैं अपने फ्रेंड्स के साथ बाइकर वंस जा रही थी गोल्फ कोर्स रोड से. सो वहीं उस रोड पे ये गाड़ी वाला आता है. वो मुझे 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
4: Well, Tejshree, my colleague, are joining us in order to get us, you know, the entire details as far as the case is concerned. The Gurugram, you know, police has now registered a case. We've just heard the account of that biker who has been injured seriously in this particular clip. We can see how the car comes really close and, you know, on purpose has hit the bike.
6: Well, absolutely. You see in the picture, in the visuals, actually, it's very much clear that he was trying to overtake from a wrong side. And rather than apologizing for this entire incident, he was also in an argument. And then we also saw that how he fled the scene after hitting the, you know, after hitting the driver. But then later on, now needs to be seen that what happens, because the girl right now is admitted to the hospital is what we are given to understand. And now the Gurugram police has also launched an investigation into this matter so as to who the driver was and where was he heading towards and what was the entire situation given at that particular point of time, keeping in mind that how the car has hit the rider and then she fell down from the bike and now also in fact has released a video seeking help from the people that she needs justice now. And not just that, but also in fact we have been seeing that she could also have lost her life if this, you know, incident could, if the speed of the car was much higher than what it could be seen in the picture right now. But also, in fact, you know, we have been seeing such kind of incidents are very common, especially on the roads of Gurugram. Sometimes it's Thar hitting a biker. And now, in fact, it's a car which is hitting a rider. And again, rather than being apologetic in behavior, he has just fled the scene. And this is also, in fact, we have been seeing in early cases as well, where the driver, rather than accepting the mistake, they flee away from the scene and leaving the injured on the road.
4: Right, Tejshree, you know, very shocking video has come to light. They even had, you know, an exchange of word there. In fact, she did ask the driver to, in fact, keep a distance from her bike. In order to know more on this, we have Pankaj Poptani, Royal Enfield Club Noida member, joining us as well. Thank you for speaking with us here on NDTV. Talk us through the challenges that bikers today face, particularly those who are, you know, riding for fun or for, you know, it's their hobby to basically be on a bike, take those long rides, go on a long drive on these roads, particularly Gurugram, Noida roads are the ones that are preferred by bikers. Talk us through the challenges that one faces while one is trying to, you know, live out this hobby and enjoy this hobby that, you know, bikers who
7: First up, Union Minister Amit Shah has spoken on Hindi Divas on Hindi language. The Constituent Assembly adopted Hindi as the official language of Indian Union on September 14, 1949. He says, however, a paradox emerged after independence. While political freedom was attained, issues concerning one's own language, culture and self-respect were relegated to the margins. From the ramparts of Red Fort, Prime Minister Modi had called for freedom from the colonial mindset and language playing a central role in this liberation. Renaming of Rajpath to Kartavya Path was not merely a change of name. Three citizen-centric laws, the Bharatiya Nyaya Sanhita, Bharatiya Nagarik Suraksha Sanhita and Bharatiya Saksha Adhiniyam, were enacted to replace the punitive laws established by the British. This was not just a change of words, it was a restoration of self-pride. Union Minister Amit Shah there saying progress of Hindi would be meaningful only if it advances while ensuring dignity, promotion and protection of other languages.
8: Vidhan Sabha ne 14 September 1949 ko हिंदी को भारतीय संघ की राजभाषा के रूप में स्वीकार किया, पर स्वतंत्रता के बाद एक विडंबना भी पनपी। राजनीतिक स्वाधीनता तो मिली, पर स्वभाषा, स्वसंस्कृति और 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
7: Joining us, Akhilesh, on Hindi Divas. Amit Shah there calling for growth of Hindi while also emphasizing respect for all Indian languages.
9: Rajika, in fact, today is the Hindi Day.
10: As Home Minister Amit Shah mentioned that on this day, 1949, the Constituent Assembly adopted Hindi as the official language of the of India. And he also talked about that how people coming from different background, they also contributed in promotion of Hindi. He mentioned the names of Dayanand Saraswati, who was a Gujarati himself, but wrote Satyat Prakash in Hindi. Mahatma Gandhi, who came from Gujarat, but he promoted Hindi. And Subhash Chandra Bose, who was a Bengali, but he made Hindi the official language of the Indian National Army and gave Jai Hind slogan. He also talked about that how Prime Minister Narendra Modi has been emphasizing that Indian values and Indian languages should be promoted. In fact, this year, on 15th August 19th, while addressing the country, we urged about the Saptadhara or the seven streams. And in that, the seventh was the soft power. And Home Minister Amit Shah says that Hindi is also one of the biggest power as far as the soft power is concerned, and that's why promotion of Hindi is very important. He also mentioned that that the youth should learn as many as languages as possible, but while communicating with each other, they should use their own mother tongue. This is very important, and one should not feel inferior while speaking their own language.
7: Right, and also Akhilesh, he's also urged young people to learn as much as possible from the world while also remaining connected to Hindi and their own language and cultural roots as well. So an important messaging there by Home Minister.
10: In fact, we have seen that Hindi face a lot of opposition, especially from South India and Tamil Nadu. We have seen that the DMK, while it was in power, actually made Hindi a big issue. Even today, many South Indian states, they complain about what they call Hindi imposition. In that sense, it's very important to remind all Indians that Hindi actually works as a bridge among all the Indian languages.
7: Right. Akhilesh, stay on with us. We also have Atul Londe of the Congress Party joining us. Mr. Atul, you heard from Amit Shah there. He calls for growth of Hindi while also emphasizing that there has to be respect for all Indian languages. So government has repeatedly spoken about increasing the use of Hindi in official communication. You know, today's message is not just about Hindi, but also about several other languages that we practice and talk in India as well. So what do you think today's message is all about, suggesting a broader approach?
11: So there should not be any kind of enmity as far as languages are concerned. Languages are the reflection of our diversity, and there should be unity also. But the very friend of a colonialism are talking about imposition of language. Problem arises when you try to impose it. We are in a globalized world. And in globalized world, if you are a multilingual, if you are a bilingual, multilingual, it benefits you in your business, it benefits you in daily life, it benefits you in connecting with the local people. So everybody should try and learn the languages which India talks, which India represents, which through which India expresses. So there is no issue of talking about whether one language should be imposed on others. It should be acceptable. It should be accepted by others. If you try to impose, You will find people started opposing you. Exactly the same thing is happening
7: right,
11: in Mumbai.
7: So no language.
11: I stay in Nagpur.
7: Accepted. Thank you, Mr. Londe, for joining us with your perspective. Let's shift our focus. Politics has erupted over Tamil Nadu Chief Minister Joseph Vijay's UK visit. During the visit, he waved the ceremonial green flag to start the Michelin Le Mans Cup race at Silverstone in UK as actor Ajit Kumar took part in fifth round of 2026 championship. Udayanidhi has launched a big attack on Vijay's government by saying the bipole should be the beginning of TVK government's downfall. Meanwhile, BJP has raised questions over Vijay's UK visit. Tamil Nadu BJP chief Nayanar asked, CM must issue clarification over investment meeting in UK. TVK has hit back saying Thalai Thalapathi are big pillars of Tamil cinema with this event. Message here is Thalai Thalapathi fans should be united.
12: விலக்கி வாங்கி ஆட்சி அமைச்ச காரணத்தால் தான் இன்றைக்கி உங்களுக்கு தெரியும் ரெண்டு தொகுதியில் சட்டமன்ற இடைத்தேர்தல் வர இருக்குது. இந்த ஆட்சியாளருடைய வீழ்ச்சிக்கு இந்த இடைத்தேர்தல் வெற்றி ஒரு தொடக்கமாக இருக்க வேண்டும்.

0: 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I am so thrilled to be here today. 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
3: We have breaking news coming out of Gurugram. Rash driving and then hitting a biker incident has taken place on the golf course road in Gurugram. That was captured on camera. Speeding car driver hitting a woman riding a racing bike and fled from the scene. The accused driver sped off and fled the scene, according to reporters. The woman riding the bike has been now admitted to a hospital where her condition is reportedly critical. Based on the video, the Gurugram Traffic Police has launched an investigation into the matter and they've registered a case of hit and run.

0: And see how the car comes really close and, you know, on purpose has hit the bike.
1: Well, absolutely. You see in the picture, in the visuals, actually, it's very much clear that he was trying to overtake from a wrong side. And rather than apologizing for this entire incident, he was also in an argument. And then we also saw that how he fled the scene after hitting the driver. But then later on, now needs to be seen that what happens, because the girl right now is admitted to the hospital is what we are given to understand. And now the Gurugram police has also launched an investigation into this matter so as to who the driver was and where was he heading towards and what was the entire situation given at that particular point of time, keeping in mind that how the car has hit the rider and then she fell down from the bike and now also in fact has released a video seeking help from the people that she needs justice now. And not just that, but also in fact we have been seeing that she could also have lost her life if this incident, if the speed of the car was much higher than what it could be seen in the picture right now. But also, in fact, you know, we have been seeing such kind of incidents or very common, especially on the roads of Gurugram. Sometimes it's Thar hitting a biker. And now, in fact, it's a car which is hitting a rider. And again, rather than being apologetic in behavior, he has just fled the scene. And this is also, in fact, we have been seeing in early cases as well, where the driver, rather than accepting the mistake, they flee away from the scene and leaving the injured on the road.
0: Right, Tejasri, very shocking video has come to light. They even had, an exchange of word there. In fact, she did ask the driver to, in fact, keep a distance from her bike. In order to know more on this, we have Pankaj Poptani, Royal Enfield Club Noida member, joining us as well. Thank you for speaking with us here on NDTV. Talk us through the challenges that bikers today face, particularly those who are, you know, riding for fun or for, it's their hobby to basically be on a bike, take those long rides, go on a long drive on these roads, particularly Gurugram, Noida roads are the ones that are preferred by bikers. Talk us through the challenges that one faces while one is trying to, you know, live out this hobby and enjoy this hobby that, you know, bikers who we see on social media, because she also had a social media handle, sir.
2: Well, I do agree. Whenever a biker goes onto the road, we do face a lot of challenges. And the first challenge is, as a biker, we are not allowed on all the highways which are in India. We do have certain good expressways, but we are not allowed. And another challenge which we primarily face, that's a kind of a lane discipline. Because whenever you go on, even onto the city roads or even onto the highways, there is like hardly any sort of a lane discipline. And these are like, I would say, the primary challenges which a biker face. On top of that, just a kind of an humble request to all the car owners. I mean, I do own a car. I do go on to the off-road trips as well, over the car as well. But whenever we do a kind of a ride, we move in a convoy. And looking at that convoy, sometimes the people who are sitting in a car, they got excited. They try to stop us. But we really need to understand this point that we are cruising on a certain speed. And at that particular moment, if you'll ask any of the biker, doesn't matter, it's a female or a male rider, to stop. There are like certain challenges. They cannot stop at that very moment. Onto the security side as well, they need to think whether it's secure to stop at that particular moment. Is it safe or not? The area is safe or not? The person who is sitting in a

colleague Vedika, who will be back with you viewers tomorrow. But let's very quickly start with the headlines we are tracking at this moment. Speeding car hits a woman biker on Gurugram's golf course road. Driver on the run, woman biker critical. Gurugram police starts probe in the hit and run case. Kargil veteran attacked with an iron rod by a parking attendant in Gurugram once again. The veteran suffers serious head injuries and injury to his elbow. He claims Gurugram police took no action. Politics over BRICS.

All vegetarian dinner menu. Congress hits out at center. BJP slams petty politics on food. Tamil Nadu Chief Minister Vijay faces opposition heat over UK visit. Udayanidhi Stalin says bipoll is the beginning of the end of TVK government. BJP says Vijay used government money for personal trip. After Musk and Altman, Satya Nadella joins AI slowdown debate. Says if the AI we build is not helping humanity and under human control, then it's not worth pursuing. Asia Cup trophy impasse continues for the second year in a row. Indian women's team refuses to take Asia Cup trophy from ACC president and Pakistan cricket chief Mohsin Naqvi after title victory.

0: Hey guys, Sia this side, and please watch this video till end.
1: This video, which has come in and has shocked everybody, this white car just slams into this biker who is riding on her side, has shocked people. This is from Gurugram. You know, Gurugram has been in the news for all the wrong reasons, ladies and gentlemen. And this one, once again, puts a question mark over the temperament of the city and the fragile male ego that it possibly hurt, this woman biker hurt, after this car, in fact, which was racing. This is the man. You can see these visuals. When she was, in fact, on a bike, then suddenly, she overtook that bike, and possibly that man's small ego could not take the insult. He came in rushing, rammed this woman biker, and now she is, in fact, left in the hospital after serious injuries. Her friend then tried to chase down this this car driver. But eventually, the car driver fled. The number has been noted. And we are hoping that soon a police, serious police action against this man does take place. This happened on a Sunday morning when a bike ride turned into a terrifying chase on Gurugram's golf course road. After this car allegedly followed, ladies and gentlemen, a group of bikers repeatedly, because there was a woman biker on, in the group. He tried to block a woman rider. The biker, Sia, says the driver appeared drunk and kept chasing her despite her asking him to maintain distance, to maintain safe distance on the road. As she tried to get away, the car allegedly cut in front of her, hitting her bike and throwing her on the road, dragging her for several meters. Her co-rider, the other people in the group, they tried to chase the car, confronted the driver at a traffic signal, but the car sped away again. Now, in a major NDTV impact, because we have continuously

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1: It was just like possibly every Sunday, a group of friends going out on a bike, but seeing a woman on a bike possibly and taking over this car enraged these people so much that it resulted in serious injuries to this young biker. Now, NDTV, of course, we are chasing down. We hope that we will continue. Ladies and gentlemen, you can also call us on this number if by any chance, because you've seen the grab of this person, the shot of this person, if you are able to, in fact, see this person somewhere, do call us in. We will inform the police. This man needs to pay for what he has done. Anushka Garg, my colleague, joins me at this moment. She has been tracking this story right from this morning. Anushka, what's the condition of the biker, this lady who suffered this injury, and what is the police saying about their investigation?
2: Well, Ankit, what we are given to understand is that her situation is quite critical and right now she is admitted to the hospital. Meanwhile, we are getting you the visuals from the very place at the golf course road near the metro station where the incident took place on Sunday morning. That will be yesterday. We are showing you the visuals of how in this very stretch the woman biker was riding her bike and was in fact appealing to the men behind the wheels not to chase her, not to follow her. The owner of the car that hit the woman biker threw her off her bike and was in fact also behind the wheel when he was chased by the people who were in fact with her, by riding companions. He has in fact said that it is not his fault. The woman biker has identified herself as Sia. She was riding her sports bike Aprilia when a car hit her. She's also posted on her social media handle and said that the incident took place on Sunday when she was riding with members of her group on Golf Course Road in Gurugram. This is the very road from where the visuals were recorded via her bike camera. The incident was in fact also recorded in the action camera that was mounted on Sia's bike. We have accessed the details of the car that was involved in this incident. The vehicle is registered under the name of Manish, who is a resident of Palwal in Haryana. The vehicle registration number also we have seen on the screens. We have seen how in the conversation the owner has said that he serves in the army and is currently on duty in Assam. He has also said that his friend had borrowed the car from his family on Sunday. He said that he learned about the incident only after the video went viral. Yesterday his friend borrowed the car from him. His family handed the keys to him. His name is said to be Kalyan. He was the one driving it. The owner only found out about the incident after watching the video and receiving calls from the people is what he has in fact gone on to say. But this raises serious question on women's safety. Remember, in this case, Gurugram police have said that they received no complaints so far, but they have taken suo motu cognizance based on the viral video. They have registered a case in this particular incident that pertains to the female motorcyclist and have said that they will be identifying the person who was behind the wheel. Remember, the woman has gone on to say that the car driver seemed like he was under the influence when he was trying to chase Sia while she was driving her bike, and have also said that Gurugram police should take necessary action based on this. Gurugram police, on the other hand, is in fact saying that they have received no complaint on this case so far, but they will be registering a case and will investigate.

0: investigate as to what was the matter and why the person was in fact chasing her like this. Over to you.
1: Thank you, Anushka, for joining us with all those details at this moment. As Anushka was telling us, the owner says that he is at this moment in Assam, in Indian Army, serving there, and his friend called Kalyan, he was the one who had taken this car. He's the one possibly responsible for what has happened. We are, in fact, trying to track down the people, those who were inside this car. But this incident, once again, ladies and gentlemen, puts the spotlight on not only the law and order situation of Gurugram, but also the short circuit as far as the city is on. And this raises some important questions. I want to very quickly at this moment just, raise a few important questions on this. Of course, at this moment, the police is trying to find out who is this errand driver who thought that just because a woman is riding this bike and, it's easy for him. This could have been, in fact, a fatal accident. This could have led to, we don't yet know what is the seriousness of the injuries to this young woman, but this could have been much worse. We also are asking here on NDTV, who owned this car? We now know that this car, in fact, was owned by a person who claims to be serving in the Indian Army and is in Assam. Why was the car not stopped? Why will the Gurugram police find the driver? Are there, efforts being made after this case has been highlighted? We are at this moment trying to, in fact, put the spotlight on this so that even if Sia recovers till the time she takes that time to recover and comes to register an FIR. Before that, the police needs to take action. There must be CCTVs on this route. It should not be that difficult for police to find who was behind the wheels of this, errand car. Now, let me very quickly at this moment go across to Divya Sandhu, coach and Pan India rider. Survivor of a hit-and-run case in 2015 as well. We are also being joined by Pallavi Singh. She's also a woman rider. Ladies, thank you so much. First of all, my apologies for introducing you as women rider. You are riders, whether it's a man or a woman. Anybody who rides a bike is a rider. Let me begin by asking you, Divya, as I said, it has two aspects to this. One, of course, the law and order situation in Gurugram. The other, and I at least at this moment can't think of anything else, the fragile male ego that a young woman is riding a bike. She saw this car, the person misbehaving with her. She sped away and his fragile ego could not take being overtaken by a young woman rider.
2: I completely agree what you just said, but I would want to add on to it that, this is not the matter. This is not the first time something like that has happened, because even in my accident also in 2015, it's been 10 years. Since the issue is still there. Now the women in the motorcycling, the numbers are going up. It's not stopping and it's not going to stop. We're going to see more women riding motorcycles on the road. Earlier, thankfully that we have cameras on both the riders. Thankfully. Otherwise, we would get to hear, ladki ko bike chalani nahi aati. वो कहाँ चला रही थी, उसने बीच में ब्रेक लगा दी होगी. थिंग्स लाइक द पीपल जोक अराउंड दिस, लाइक वुमेन डोंट नो हाउ टू ड्राइव अ कार, दे डोंट 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
1: Absolutely, I agree. And looking by what has happened, Pallavi, I honestly believe that the police should register an attempt to murder case against this person, because it is clearly intentional what he did, ramming the car on the side of this bike with an intention to, in fact, seriously injure this woman.
3: Yeah, I mean, honestly, I think there is no fear in the system. We've all been riding for a very long time, and so many times we wear full riding gear so that our hair is not shown, our face is not shown, so that there's nobody who troubles us. But that's not freedom for us as women to ride. We want to ride with pride, right? So I think it's only about women's safety. And I just want to say it's been almost 24 hours, right? And you cannot find a car and the guy who's done it. I have to just say that this is a failure of a system, because the system is never able to, and what Divya said is right. It's been happening for a very long time. It's not that it's happened now. It's happening for past 20 years, 10 years. It's that more women are coming out and riding more. I think my only thing is that I think the government and our police has to really take control and has to really find a way in no time to find people like that who try and create such ruckus on the roads. And this is daylight. I mean, imagine what happens in the hinterlands of a country if it's happening in Gurgaon. Yeah. That's what I'm trying to say. I mean, I'm really shocked that he's not caught till now. And they have to set some benchmark for people like that. So there is some fear.
1: Absolutely.
3: Because there is no fear. Hence, people go out and do stuff like this.
1: You know, I completely agree with you. An example needs to be made out of these people so that at least there is some sort of deterrence. Otherwise, what's the point of having all these rules and regulation and the laws? Pallavi, let me ask you, this as well. I have enjoyed riding a bike. I know, colleagues of mine, my wife, in fact, rides a bike. But the fact is that does it come when a woman is riding a bike, especially when she is riding, a super bike or a sports bike sort of a thing? Does it come with additional burden, problem? Like you said, sometimes you even have to hide your identity so that you are not bothered by people.
3: No, absolutely. You know, I think we still have to go long way. If you look at Western countries, there are women riding for a very, very long time. And we've seen cases in the past when a woman was actually raped by so many men. International women who came down to this country and that happened, she still geared up and rode again. Of course, it's to do with riding big bikes is something which people have not seen for a very long time happening in this country. So I guess it's also about mentality, but more than that, it's about really taking control of what needs to be happening in a country. So it's police responsibility that when something like this happens and there should be fear, it's very simple. It's about fear. There has to be fear in the system. If there's no fear, people like this get away doing anything what they want. That's the bedrock.
1: Stringent, not just the Motor Vehicle Act, but stringent laws should be applied, of sections should be applied to this man so that he never dares to, in fact, do this to anybody, a woman or a man. But Divya, let me ask you this. Incident like these, are they deterrent? Do you think that more women, when they see this, will be afraid to go out for a ride? Or this should, in fact, if the police action is just, if there is action of the police in time, this will send across a message, you can come out, you can ride without any fear.
2: See, what the question that you have asked is actually something that every woman, after watching this, or if she doesn't watch any crashes and all, the question always comes in her mind whenever, because I am myself a coach. So a woman always is scared of riding a big motorcycle because she is afraid that she might fall and people gonna laugh at her. But it doesn't happen in the case of men. If men fall, it always said that he can pick up the motorcycle and he can ride again. But it's very different for a woman. And now looking at all these crashes, the first thing that comes even in my mind also, how is she going to handle the mental trauma after this? The woman who's going to wash the motorcycle, because she didn't do anything wrong. She's riding correctly. She's in her right lane. The guy, the four-wheeler, he's the one who is at the default, who is going to catch him. But if there is nothing happens at all, the women are going to get more scared. The numbers gonna go up, but they're gonna
1: Absolutely.
2: Go up slow.
1: And I just want to tell our viewers, ladies and gentlemen, this can happen to anybody. Of course, there is, an added layer of misogyny, or, as I said, of the main ego being hurt in this. Of course, the added layer, but accidents can happen to anybody. So if there is any parent watching and you think, oh my God, I would not let my daughter ride, please don't do that. Accidents happen. Statistics will tell you more men, will be involved in accident because of the volume as well, of the number of riders in terms of male and female riders as well. So don't take this as something that you stop your daughters from giving them the freedom to go out for a ride. Pallavi, may I ask you, just for the context of a lot of viewers, as Divya was saying, there are these preconceived notions. If there is a woman involved, whether she is in a car or a bike, the first thought that many would have, she may not know to ride properly. She may not know to drive properly. How difficult is it to break those stereotypes and stand shoulder to shoulder like any human being who learns to ride, who learns to drive?
3: You know, it's very simple. You need to, I think functional training is very important. You need to know how to ride properly. The problem in our country is also that when we pick up a 100cc bike, we think we can ride a 1000cc bike. That's not the case. We need to be trained well to ride well. And I think the safety also lies in the hands of the rider. If I were to just deviate from a point of what has happened, it also is in the hands of the rider. You must always, like Divya said, she was in her lane, but there are other aspects of riding, and I've seen it personally as well. No matter how good you are in riding a 100cc or a 500cc motorcycle, you better get your act together for riding a 1000cc plus motorcycle. Yeah. So I think it's also about training. It's about your life. If you know how to ride well, you in a lot of times will be able to help yourself as well. But if you just think you can ride any motorcycle and get away with it, it doesn't happen. So you can be shoulder to shoulder with a man if you really, really learn how to ride well. So it's not about man or a woman, whether it's a man or a woman. You must know functional training of riding a big bike. It's your responsibility on the road for yourself, for your family, for anybody to really get a proper training before you get your hands on a big monster.
1: Absolutely. And that goes, that is gender neutral. That goes for anybody, whether you are a man or a woman. You really need to, in fact, understand the machine that you are getting on. And then, of course, go across and take it for a ride. Divya, you were just making a point. You were saying something when I went back to Pallavi. Please go ahead.
2: Yeah, I wanted to add that, you know, like I said, this is not the first time that has happened. So like Pallavi said, that it is not required that you have to be a woman or a man. So to the men also, something like these has happened, like on a Hayabusa also. There have been so many incidents. And if you will go and look in the news, the best thing is that how you can protect yourself is with the best gears. They are expensive, there is no doubt. But the best helmet can protect your head. Because when I had the crash, I went into a 282 hours coma because I was wearing a wrong helmet. The knowledge is not there. Even when, like, she just crashed. She crashed on her tailbone. She was seated. There could be a possibility her tailbone will fracture. Who is going to take the responsibility of? I'm still scared. I'm having goosebumps. Like, is she okay? She's not okay because tailbone, fracturing a tailbone, she cannot ride a motorcycle. She cannot sit on a chair.
1: Yeah.
2: These things scares.
1: Absolutely. I completely agree. So you know, of course, when you are going out for a ride, and please, ladies and gentlemen, we have done shows after shows to tell you how unsafe Indian roads are. We are, in terms of the accidents and the number of fatalities, one of the highest in the world. So please be careful. You know, most of the time it's not your fault, but you can't control what anybody else is doing. And this case is an example. It's not her fault. The car decided that it is going to, in fact, go and ram this bike. And sometimes that can also, in fact, incur a massive cost on you. So when you go out to ride, make sure that you are wearing the proper gear. Ladies, thank you so much for joining us at this moment. Important to get your voices there. And, I wish you a smooth ride from here on. Let's very quickly at this moment go across and get you a reaction that we have got from the Gurugram police after NDTV's relentless coverage. The police has taken suo motu cognizance of this matter. Let's listen in.
4: जी जी 14/9/26 को हमारी सोशल मीडिया मॉनिटरिंग पर एक वीडियो जो है आई है जिसके अंदर एक जो महिला बाइक राइडर है उसके ऊपर किसी एक फोर व्हीलर के द्वारा पीछे से हिट करने का जो वीडियो सामने आया है. इस वीडियो पर गुड़गांव पुलिस द्वारा सुओ मोटो कॉग्निजेंस लेते हुए सेक्टर 56 पुलिस स्टेशन में और FIR जो है वह रजिस्टर की जा रही है.
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1: All right, so the police saying there that they, in fact, have started investigation. They have seen the video and they will also speak to the woman to try and get the details in the sequence of event under relevant sections of the IPC. I just want to, you know, because since the time I've seen this, ladies and gentlemen, I can't get over this. I mean, it could be anybody. I have colleagues here at NDTV, those who are riders, and the safety of those, if incidents like these come into effect or are seen, that really puts a question mark over that. I want to play this out once again for you. Take a look.
6: Hey guys, see the other side, and please watch this video till end. Hey guys, see the other side, and please watch this video till end.
1: Right, moving on now, another disturbing story from Gurugram. A Kargil war veteran was brutally attacked with an iron rod by a parking attendant at a restaurant in Gurugram. Once again, the city known for its ill-tempered people, once again, in fact, this is an example of that. A retired Indian Air Force group captain, Amit Kumar, Gupta, a veteran of the Operation Safed Sagar, the series which has now gone viral, had gone to a restaurant for dinner with his family when the incident took place. Gupta is also a real-life inspiration for the character in the Netflix Air Force drama, Operation Safed Sagar, with actor, Arnab Basin portraying his character on screen. A parking dispute reportedly turned violent with the attendant striking the car's windshield with an iron rod before attacking Gupta. He suffered serious head injury, injury to his elbow, and later underwent a surgery as well, with plates now being inserted in his elbow. Gupta has also alleged that the accused threatened to kill him. He claims the police failed to provide adequate assistance and the hospital submitted a false MLC report as well. These are very, very serious charges. MLC is the medical legal claim which the hospital has to generate when they receive a victim for any kind of injury. The veteran has now sought an FIR and demanded that an attempt to murder charge be registered against the accused.
7: 1999 कारगिल वॉर में पाकिस्तान के खिलाफ भारतीय वायुसेना की तरफ से ऑपरेशन सफेद सागर जो है वो चलाया गया था, और उसमें ग्रुप कैप्टन अमित गुप्ता ने अहम भूमिका निभाई थी। इसी को लेकर नेटफ्लिक्स की तरफ से एक सीरीज भी आई है, लेकिन ग्रुप कैप्टन अमित गुप्ता के ऊपर गुरुग्राम में बीते रोज हमला होता है, और जिसके बाद फिलहाल उनका इलाज जो है वो अस्पताल में चल रहा है।
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1: Now imagine the pathetic situation of law and order. A man who dodged enemy gunfire, all the attempts to bring down the Air Force daring operation, came back unscathed from there after serving his country in a war, is attacked by a parking attendant over a parking dispute in such brutal fashion. Anushka Garg, my colleague, is with me. She is in Gurugram tracking both these stories. Anushka, what is the police saying about this? I mean, this is a shame that an Indian hero, a Kargil veteran, war veteran who took part in the war, has been attacked this brutally and the police has failed to take any action.
0: Well, Ankit, this disturbing story is from September 10th when retired group captain Ankit Gupta was out with his family at a restaurant. He tried to park his vehicle. It was in fact also trying to park his vehicle. The parking attendants were sending him from one basement parking to another multi-level parking, after which he tried to reverse his car. After that, the parking attendants were in fact trying to hit his windshield with iron rods, after which he was in fact also, when he started protesting, he came outside of his vehicle, and after that he started asking them as to why they were doing this, but the parking attendant started hitting him with the iron rod, first in his hands and after that on his head. He's in fact also alleged that the police did not reach there on time. After half an hour, police officials reached the very place where the incident took place. After that, he had also said that the doctors were not giving him the MLC. The MLC that was provided to him was not appropriate. He's also asked the Gurugram police that they should register a case based on attempt of murder, regarding how he was in fact also being threatened by the parking attendants that they will kill him if he does not heed to their warnings. Also, we have seen that he has gone on to say that this was the incident that took place on 10th of September when he was out with his family on a parking lot. When he was trying to park his vehicle, the parking attendants started getting violent with him, started hitting him and also threatening him with danger and murder, is what he has in fact gone on to say. And he has also said that the Gurugram police did not register the case initially, and he had asked them to register a case under the attempts of murder, but that was not registered. Now the police has come on and said that they will be investigating this matter further and will be taking appropriate action based on how the sequence of incidents unfolded that day. Over to you.
1: Thank you, Anushka, for joining us with all those details at this moment. Let's move on now, ladies and gentlemen. A fatal hit and run case has sparked outrage in Faridabad. A 50-year-old worker was killed after a speeding Thar once again slammed into his motorcycle, but the driver abandoned the vehicle and escaped. The victim, Shravan Kumar, was on his way home to Palwal after finishing his work in Ballabgarh when the crash took place. He was rushed to the hospital, but doctors could not save him. His family, now the distraught family, has made some serious allegations that goes beyond the fatal crash. They claim that they called the police twice seeking urgent help and an ambulance, but were allegedly told to make their own arrangements. And 3 days, in fact, on the accused remains at large, even though the police have recovered the vehicle and the details that could help trace the driver. The family is now demanding immediate arrest and strict action.
9: Another SUV Thar vehicle driver has taken the life of one individual who was coming from the side of Ballabgarh, and he was moving towards the side of Palwal when this unfortunate tragedy has taken place. On Saturday evening at around 8 p.m., Shravan Kumar was returning from his office and he was going towards his residence. And this is the very spot where we are standing right now. And here you can see, I would like to request my Vijay to move forward and show you the visual of this very spot. At that point in time, when Shravan Kumar was moving towards his residence, there was a speeding Thar vehicle, which was coming from this side, and it hit Shravan Kumar from the back side, and then he fell. And after that, what we have got to learn that the speeding Thar vehicle owner did not stop over here, and he kept on moving forward. And after that, the unconscious individual was taken to a nearby hospital.
1: All right, some breaking news coming in at this moment on the broadcast. The CBI has registered a case in Disha Salian matter. Remember, this has been going on and has a lot of political connotations in the state of Maharashtra. Now, what we are learning here on Breaking Ground is that the CBI has registered a case in the Disha Salian matter, which earlier, in fact, was declared as, suicide. And then, of course, now after repeated pleas, the court has directed investigation in which now the CBI has registered a case. Let me go across to my colleague, Radhika, who's joining us with more details on this. Radhika, a case which has a lot of political noise also around it. Tell us the details.
10: That's right. CBI has registered the case this after Ankit, the Bombay High Court, recently asked the CBI to conduct thorough investigation into the case. And all of this after Disha Salian's father, Satish Salian, had approached the Bombay High Court saying that there were mysterious circumstances surrounding his daughter's death, that he had alleged that she was murdered and she was raped. Of course, he had approached the Bombay police, but they had not taken cognizance of the case. In 2020, when she fell off the building, it was reported as an accidental death report, post which several years later, Disha Salian's father approaching the police and then the Bombay High Court, prima facie saying that, the previous investigation by the Mumbai police was not adequate. There were several materials missing. Some of the procedures were not conducted as per protocol. Therefore, it requires a reinvestigation, which is why now the CBI has carrying out the investigation, has registered the case post Bombay High Court order. We'll have to see what will transpire next. We know for a fact that Disha Salian's father, Satish Salian, had also recorded his statement before the agency just yesterday. Okay. FIR now registered.
1: Thank you, Radhika, for joining us with all those details. All right, ladies and gentlemen, with that, we are slipping into a very short break at this moment. On the other side, on Breaking Ground, a story that we broke first here on NDTV after the men's cricket team last year. The women cricket team also shows Pakistan its place. In fact, they have refused to take the trophy from the ACC chairman, Mohsin Naqvi. I'll get you the details after a short break. Stay tuned.

0: आर प्योर शाही पनीर मसाला डिलीशियस हेल्दी एवरीडे।
1: हेलो एंड वेलकम टू एप्पल पार्क। I am so thrilled to be here today. 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
0: Meetha ya namkeen, chahe jaise khao, 100% suji se bani, are pure vermicelli, swadisht, sehatmand, har roz.
4: 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What time is the medal ceremony?
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6: 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Thoughtful intelligence for the moments that matter.
7: Kia. 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
8: We have breaking news coming out of Gurugram. Rash driving and then hitting a biker incident has taken place on the golf course road in Gurugram. That was captured on camera. Speeding car driver hitting a woman riding a racing bike and fled from the scene. The accused driver sped off and fled the scene, according to reporters. The woman riding the bike has been now admitted to a hospital where her condition is reportedly critical. Based on the video, the Gurugram Traffic Police has launched an investigation into the matter and they've registered a case of hit and run.
9: Watch this video till end. Please watch this video till end. Aaj

0: ever before. Now, the Congress Party has hit out at Ravi Shastri. They have said that, is it too much to expect Ravi Shastri to know or remember that Dr. Manmohan Singh was flanked by, in fact, at that point of time, the President of Russia and the President of China on 29th March 2012 in New Delhi. Let's listen in to some reactions that are coming. All right, we'll go across at this moment to Mr. Pawan Khera, who is live with my colleague Jainendra.
1: So Pawan Khera, media in charge of Congress Party, is with us. Pawan ji, why you are fumed on Ravi Shastri's tweet?
2: We are not
1: and
2: fumed.
1: On what basis you are claiming we that he is making these posts on the behest of PMO?
2: We are not fumed. We are amused at the way this government pushes its propaganda. Icons of our cricket, icons of our film industry, icons of our society are pressurized. Of course, they won't admit when you ask them. As far as the cabinet of this government is concerned, I am told that their passwords are also with a control room of the IT cell. But icons of our society are pressurized, bullied, threatened to post propaganda for the government. Otherwise, a man as sensible as Mr. Ravi Shastri, who I have admired while growing up, I mean, we've all admired him and we still admire him, would not just forget what happened in 2012, just 14 years ago. As if the country only got its independence in 2014, that's not true. That's not correct.
1: But you are making big allegation on such an icon. What basis are you saying?
2: Some of those icons are also close to us. Some of them also share what they go through in their day-to-day life on social media or in their own industries. So they tell us what's happening. And it's shocking. I mean, no government, I have never heard any government resorting to this level of intimidation.
1: You're saying that this is not organic? These are all organic.
2: I mean, you work in a channel, you know how much of your content is organic.
1: No, but naturally, the question will arise that Congress is not happy that everything is going.
2: We are amused. We have a right to be amused at the jokers that are ruling our country.
1: Likewise, even Ravi Shastri have the right to post whatever he likes.
2: So we have a right to ask him a question. That's what we did.
1: But you're not asking. You are claiming that he is posting at the behest of PM.
2: We asked, do you remember this? And if he remembers this, he shouldn't have written what he wrote.
1: You're waiting for his reply.
2: Wait. I'm not waiting for any reply because he won't be allowed to reply.
1: So you can listen clearly. Pawan Khera making a big allegation that these superstars are posting on BRICS summit at the behest of PMO, and these all are a propaganda tool at the behest of PMO and leadership of the government.
0: Janendra, aap chahein usse pehle main aapse ek sawal aur puchna chahta hoon, kyunki sirf ek to Ravi Shastri ka tweet post ki baat hai. और दूसरा कांग्रेस को जो मेन्यू आया ब्रिक्स का उससे भी दिक्कत थी कि वेजिटेरियन पूरा फुल मेन्यू है तो क्या ये जो पूरा मुद्दा है इसको और पॉलिटिकली किसी तरीके से उठाने वाले हैं इसको और पॉलिटिकल बड़ा मुद्दा बनाया जाएगा कांग्रेस के द्वारा
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1: All right, so the controversy on Indian women team, which won the Asia Cup and refused to, in fact, take the trophy from Mohsin Naqvi, similarly to what the men's cricket team had done earlier last year. At that point of time, in fact, the ACC chairperson, Mohsin Naqvi, took the trophy with him to Pakistan. He's, remember, also the interior minister of Pakistan, and there was a lot of controversy, question raised, why is India playing a tournament with Pakistan? Of course, ICC rules and so on and so forth were counted by the BCCI at that point of time. Now, once again, after the women cricket team has sent across a message, same questions being raised again. Let me go across to Pradeep Datta, my colleague, who is joining me at this moment. Pradeep, the question that a lot of people in the opposition are asking is, when we have a very clear policy of no talks with Pakistan, why should sports be continued as usual and then these kind of gestures?
2: Yes, this is not for the first time that these questions have been asked, but India has already made it clear, because the policy of India is that when it comes to the multinational tournament, they will be playing with each and other team, but they will not be having a test match or any kind of a direct match with Pakistan or any kind of a series, either in India or in Pakistan or any other country, so they will not be having a series with them. But when it comes to the multinational tournament, they will be participating in that. But so far as this particular controversy is concerned, because this was a kind of a repeat telecast, what we saw during the Asia Cup last year also, when the men refused to take the trophy from Mohsin Naqvi, and this time the women cricket team, after winning the match with 72 runs against Sri Lanka, they went inside the dressing room. They did not come out to take the trophy. The idea is clear, because the country that has got hands soaked in blood, they will not be having any kind of a conversation or a dialogue with that country, because talks and can't go together. That's what actually they have said. They said they will be playing, but they will not be shaking hands with them, neither they will be taking a trophy from a person who is also the interior minister, because when it comes to the Pahalgam terror attack, we have seen that there has been no direct condemnation of the attack from the Pakistan side, because Pakistan had always been in denial mode. It was a TRF which is considered to be the proxy of Lashkar-e-Toyba, and Lashkar-e-Toyba, everybody knows, is being funded, aided and abetted by Pakistan. So they are saying that they are not opposing to such attacks, and such attacks from the Pakistan side are continuous, because they are pumping and pushing in terrorists into this side of the border. So that's one of the reasons they decided that they will not be taking trophy. So there was a message loud and clear that already we are champion, officially we are Asia Cup winner, but taking trophy from that side is not something that they are looking upon it, because that is the decision taken by the BCCI. Yes, already there has been a controversy, because Congress party is asking questions. They are saying, when UAE and Iran can sit together during the BRICS and they can hold a dialogue, what is really stopping from India from doing so? But if they have taken this decision, but I think they should have looked into all the consideration. That's what they are saying. But the idea is clear, because when it comes to this country, Pakistan, interior minister, he has never ever condemned the attack, Pahalgam attack. They have always been in a denial mode. They are saying that they are not involved. That's one of the reasons India has taken a decision that they will not taking, they will not be taking a trophy from Mohsin Naqvi, who is also the chairman of the Asia Cricket Council.
1: All right. That's Pradeep. Thank you for joining us with all those details at this moment. We'll keep tracking this story on NDTV. With that, it's a wrap on this hour of Breaking Ground. I'm coming back. Much more is lined up for you here on NDTV. Stay tuned.
3: 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Ambitions crossing borders. Voices refusing to wait their turn. India is chasing gears. Faster. Bolder. More restless. It doesn't stop. Neither do we. NDTV. When it really matters.
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0: Meetha ya namkeen, chahe jaise khao, 100% suji se bani, are pure vermicelli, swadisht, sehatmand, har roz.
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8: We have breaking news coming out of Gurugram. Rash driving and then hitting a biker incident has taken place on the golf course road in Gurugram. That was captured on camera. Speeding car driver hitting a woman riding a racing bike and fled from the scene. The accused driver sped off and fled the scene, according to reporters. The woman riding the bike has been now admitted to a hospital where her condition is reportedly critical. Based on the video, the Gurugram Traffic Police has launched an investigation into the matter and they've registered a case of hit and run.
9: Watch this video till end. Please watch this video till end. Aaj ek gaadi wale ne mujhe hit karke wo aaj wahan se bhag gaya. एंड आज संडे राइड था तो मैं अपने फ्रेंड्स के साथ बाइकर वंस जा रही थी गोल्फ कोर्स रोड से. सो वहीं उस रोड पे ये गाड़ी वाला आता है. वो मुझे 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
8: Well, Tejshree, my colleague, are joining us in order to get us, you know, the entire details as far as the case is concerned. The Gurugram, you know, police has now registered a case. We've just heard the account of that biker who has been injured seriously in this particular clip. We can see how the car comes really close and, you know, on purpose has hit the bike.
10: Well, absolutely. You see in the picture, in the visuals, actually, it's very much clear that he was trying to overtake from a wrong side. And rather than apologizing for this entire incident, he was also in an argument. And then we also saw that how he fled the scene after hitting the, you know, after hitting the driver. But then later on, now needs to be seen that what happens, because the girl right now is admitted to the hospital is what we are given to understand. And now the Gurugram police has also launched an investigation into this matter so as to who the driver was and where was he heading towards and what was the entire situation given at that particular point of time, keeping in mind that how the car has hit the rider and then she fell down from the bike and now also in fact has released a video seeking help from the people that she needs justice now. And not just that, but also in fact we have been seeing that she could also have lost her life if this, you know, incident could, if the speed of the car was much higher than what it could be seen in the picture right now. But also, in fact, you know, we have been seeing such kind of incidents are very common, especially on the roads of Gurugram. Sometimes it's thar hitting a biker. And now, in fact, it's a car which is hitting a rider. And again, rather than being apologetic in behavior, he has just fled the scene. And this is also, in fact, we have been seeing in early cases.

0: as well, where the driver, rather than accepting the mistake, they flee away from the scene and leaving the injured on the road.
1: Right, Tejasri, you know, very shocking video has come to light. They even had, you know, an exchange of word there. In fact, she did ask the driver to, in fact, keep a distance from her bike. In order to know more on this, we have Pankaj Poptani, Royal Enfield Club Noida member, joining us as well. Thank you for, so you know, for speaking with us here on NDTV. Talk us through the challenges that bikers today face, particularly those who are, you know, riding for fun or for, you know, it's their hobby to basically be on a bike, take those long rides, you know, go on a long drive on these roads, particularly Gurugram, Noida roads are the ones that are preferred by bikers. Talk us through the challenges that one faces while one is trying to, you know, live out this hobby and enjoy this hobby that, you know, bikers who you know, we see on social media, because she also had a social media handle, sir.
2: Well, I do agree. Whenever a biker goes onto the road, we do face a lot of challenges. And the first challenge is, as a biker, we are not allowed on all the highways which are in India. We do have certain good expressways, but we are not allowed. And another challenge which we primarily face, that's a kind of a lane discipline, because whenever you go on, even onto the city roads or even onto the highways, there is like hardly any sort of a lane discipline. And these are, like, I would say, the primary challenges which a biker face. On top of that, just a kind of an humble request to all the car owners. I mean, I do own a car. I do go on to the off-road trips as well, over the car as well.
3: Welcome to the second hour of Breaking Ground here on NDTV. I am Ankit Tyagi, standing in for my colleague Vedika, who will be back tomorrow. Ladies and gentlemen, an action-packed lineup, you know, for you. Important stories from across the country. Let's take a look at the headlines at 1 p.m. Speeding car hits a woman biker on Gurugram's golf course road. Driver on the run. Woman biker critical. Gurgaon police registers a hit-and-run case. Kargil veteran attacked with an iron rod by a parking attendant in Gurugram. The veteran suffers serious injuries, claims the police took no action. Former India cricketer and coach Ravi Shastri prays for the BRICS summit. Congress fumes, slams him for praising the event. Says we know who in the PMO is dictating these promotional posts. Tamil Nadu Chief Minister Vijay faces opposition heat over his United Kingdom visit. Udayanidhi Stalin says bipole is the beginning of the end of TVK government. BJP says Vijay used government money for personal trip. After Elon Musk and Sam Altman, Satya Nadella joins AI showdown, slowdown debate, says if AI we build is not helping humanity and under human control, then it's not worth pursuing. Asia Cup trophy impasse continues for the second year in a row. Indian women team refuses to take Asia Cup trophy from ACC President and Pakistan cricket chief Mohsin Naqvi. It was supposed to be a relaxing Sunday morning joyride, a Sunday morning ride that turned into a terrifying chase on Gurugram's

0: when we, in fact, spoke to the owner of the vehicle, he very clearly said and identified a person called Kalyan as the one who had taken this vehicle. Is the police looking at who this Kalyan person is? Deshri, if you can hear me, the owner of this vehicle has identified that his car was borrowed by a person called Kalyan. Has the police, in fact, you know, is the police looking into who this person is?
1: इसके नाम पर registered है, जो गाड़ी चला रहा था, वो व्यक्ति कौन था? इस पर क्योंकि nameplate तो साफ-साफ दिख रही है, तो उस पर से आपके पास तो जानकारी होगी कि गाड़ी किसे belong करती है सबसे पहले तो?
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2: No, I don't think so, because as soon as the video has been circulated, police has taken suo motu cognizance in this regard. And
0: the more question to the officer, one more question to the officer, is the police going to register an attempt to murder case in this? Because it is a very clear intentional hit. It is a very clear intentional hit. Is the police going to register an attempt to murder case? Can you ask that to your officer, please?
1: Yes. There is a question as well that will a case of attempt to murder be registered in this case? Because there was an attempt, because we were actually watching in the video as well that how he was very closely taking a wrong cut, actually was trying to overtake. He was in an argument with the another person there. So do you think that is actually the FIR which is registered? Attempt to murder, charges are also being mentioned in that FIR.
2: Surely, as the statements, जो भी इसमें लड़की द्वारा, जो विक्टिम द्वारा जो भी बयान दिए जाएंगे और उसके अंदर इस प्रकार के जैसे भी उनके द्वारा बयान दिए जाएंगे, अकॉर्डिंगली द सेक्शंस ऑफ BNS एंड अदर लॉ विल बी इन्वोक्ड अकॉर्डिंगली।
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0: All right, that's thank you for getting us that interaction, but it is important because it's a very intentional, a clear intent to hurt somebody, and this could have in fact been much worse at this moment. Anushka, my colleague, is also with us. Anushka, what is the condition of the woman? The police at this moment is saying that they are going to contact her, take her statement, and only after that they will decide on the relevant sections of the penal code which needs to be put in this. But the fact remains that, you know, this is a very clear hit and run, intentional hit. Why shouldn't attempt to murder case registered against this man?
3: Well, that's right, Ankit. So far, what we can see in the video is that it was an intentional bump that was in fact given to the bike of the woman rider. That was in fact very clear in the visual that is right now very viral in the social media. We'll show you the visuals of the very area where the incident took place. Now, this is the very place that leads to the traffic light where the fellow riders who were with the woman were stopping the car of the man who was behind the wheels and tried to ask him why he did what he did and why did he hit the bike of the woman in this manner, to which he said that he is not at fault, and he started driving so fast that he was trying to dodge the questions from the people who are in fact trying to confront him about his actions. This is the very traffic light that we are showing you the visuals of. Now, there are multiple CCTVs in this very area, in this very metro pillars. We can clearly show you where you can clearly see there are CCTV cameras which might have recorded all the visuals of the incident that took place here on the Sunday morning, that is yesterday. Now, we have seen the video that is quite viral in social media, the woman constantly appealing the men behind the wheels that they should not in fact drive like this, do not chase her, and also she was requesting to give her

0: some space so that she can drive the bike. They paid no heed to all those appeals made by the woman, tried to overtake her, and in the process hit her bike, after which she fell on the ground. She stumbled, and the car, we saw in the visuals how the car skidded through the very road. It was an empty road, otherwise it would have been a very fatal accident because of the intensity of the hit that the bike took. Now we are seeing that the Gurugram police have taken suo motu cognizance in this case. So far, Gurugram police had no discussion with the woman, because they received no complaint from the woman. But we are seeing that the police have said that they will take strictest of action possible in this case. They will first try to get the accused in the custody. Remember, when NDTV spoke to the owner of the car, he has said that he works in the army and is posted in Assam, and his friend, who's identified as Kalyan, had taken the keys and had taken the car out for a ride. And in this very process, we have seen that this incident took place, where a woman is in fact right now in a critical situation, admitted in the hospital. And as we are speaking, the Gurugram police have registered a case and are investigating into this matter as to whether the man was under the influence and what was the intention behind hitting the woman rider like this while she was driving her bike in an empty road. Over to you.
1: That's, we will have to wait and see what the police, after, of course, the police is going to take a statement from the woman. But very quickly, Anushka, is the woman at this moment in a condition to give a statement to the police? Anushka, can you hear me? I just wanted to confirm if the woman who has been identified as CI, is she in a condition to give a statement, because she suffered, serious injuries after that fall?
0: Ankit, so far the woman has not spoken to anyone because of the situation that she is currently in. She has in fact made a social media video. In the video, she is appealing the Gurugram police to take strictest of possible action against the accused in this case. She has said that she was constantly appealing to the men who are behind the wheels not to chase her like that. She was being chased for quite a few while, and after that, when they tried to confront her, that was the moment when her bike got hit and she fell on the ground. And we have seen the kind of intensity of the fall that she took, and we have also seen how far she has in fact stumbled in the video. We also tried to speak to her via social media accounts, but she has not in fact replied yet, and she has not spoken even to the police officials in this case. But yes, we have seen that she has raised a very big question about women's safety, and when they are outside and are driving bike, these kind of incidents are in fact happening. We have seen constantly the women riders urging the police officials about the safety in these kind of cases. But yes, so far we have seen the police have registered a suo motu case in this. They have taken cognizance of the viral video and have said that they will now start the investigation to ascertain what was the sequence of the event, and why did the owner of the car was in fact trying to chase her like this and hit her while she was driving the bike. Over to you.
1: You know, let's not forget that there is an eyewitness to this as well. There was a co-rider who was with this woman, who was riding behind her. He tried to chase that woman, car down as well, but the driver fled away. So there is somebody who has witnessed this entire event, this woman's friend, and they are going to be the most crucial people, the victim herself, and of course, the eyewitness, in trying to piece together this entire case for the police. Let's very quickly at this moment, ladies and gentlemen, a short while back, I spoke to two riders, those who have been on the road for many, many years, about the challenges women, in fact, face, and about this incident as far as Gurugram is concerned. Take a look. As I said, it has two aspects to this. One, of course, the law and order situation in Gurugram. The other, and I at least at this moment can't think of anything else, the fragile male ego that a young woman is riding a bike. She saw this car, the person misbehaving with her, she sped away, and his fragile ego could not take being overtaken by a young woman rider.
2: I completely agree what you just said, but I would also want to add on to it that, this is not the matter. This is not the first time something like that has happened, because even in my accident also in 2015, it's been 10 years. Since the issue is still there. Now the women in the motorcycling, the numbers are going up. It's not stopping and it's not going to stop. We're going to see more women riding motorcycles on the road. Earlier, thankfully that we have cameras on both the riders. थैंकफुली, अदरवाइज वी वुड गेट टू हियर लड़की को बाइक चलानी नहीं आती, वो कहाँ चला रही थी, उसने बीच में ब्रेक लगा दी होगी, things like the people joke around this, like women don't know how to drive a car, they don't know how to ride a motorcycle. Thankfully that we have a footage that where we can say that this person actually hit the woman on purpose so that she can get serious injuries. The first thing that anybody would look at the video and say that, is she okay? She is a child. She is a child of somebody. Like, how can you like be so sensitive about Absolutely. About this issue?
1: Absolutely, I agree. And you know, looking by what has happened, Pallavi, I honestly believe that the police should register an attempt to murder case against this person, because it is clearly intentional what he did, you know, hitting, ramming the car on the side of this bike with an intention to, in fact, seriously injure this woman.
3: Yeah, I mean, you know, honestly, I think there is no fear in the system. We've all been riding for a very long time, and so many times we wear full riding gear so that our hair is not shown, our face is not shown, so that there's nobody who troubles us. But that's not freedom for us as women to ride. We want to ride with pride, right? So I think it's only about women's safety. And I just want to say, it's been almost 24 hours, right? And you cannot find a car and the guy who's done it. I have to just say that this is a failure of a system, because the system is never able to, and what Divya said is right. It's been happening for a very long time. It's not that it's happened now. It's happening for past 20 years, 10 years. You said that more women are coming out and riding more. I think my only thing is that I think the government and our police has to really take control.
1: All right, some breaking news coming in at this moment, ladies and gentlemen. The 2013 rape case, Tarun Tejpal has surrendered. Tarun Tejpal, a former journalist, had surrendered before the Goa court after being declared guilty in that rape case. He is at this moment in the process of surrendering before the Goa court. Let me go across to my colleague Radhika, who's joining me with more details on this. Radhika, after having challenged this in the higher court, Tarun Tejpal finally surrenders. He did not get any relief.
4: Absolutely. Tarun Tejpal has surrendered before Mapusa court in Goa. This after he was refused any relief by Supreme Court. Remember, after he was convicted by the Goa bench of the Bombay High Court, who imprisoned him to 10 years of rigorous prison time. He had challenged this verdict before the Supreme Court. He had also asked for extension of time as far as the surrender is concerned. His requests were rejected by the Supreme Court. Remember, earlier, a lower court had acquitted him, opposed to which the Goa police had approached a higher court against this acquittal, and that was something that was overturned by the Goa bench of the Bombay High Court just very recently and imprisoned him for 10 years. So now he has surrendered before the court, which means he will be behind bars very soon. He will have to undergo certain formalities and protocols before he is sent to the prison. Of course, this is in connection to the sexual assault case. He had sexually assaulted a junior colleague while he was in a position of power as the editor-in-chief of Tehelka at the time, inside a hotel's lift in 2013 in the city of Goa. Of course, it had seen several twists and turns, including an acquittal, which was, of course, reversed by the Goa bench of the Bombay High Court. And now he has surrendered before a Mapusa court in Goa.
1: Radhika, stay on with me. Let's just play out a reaction of Tarun Tejpal as he was going in to surrender.
5: Just say that we are in the Supreme Court and we are sure justice will come. Yeah? Not to worry. To just say that we are in the Supreme Court and we are sure justice will come. Yeah? Not to worry.
1: Right. Moving on now. Former cricketer and commentator Ravi Shastri's praise for Prime Minister Narendra Modi at the BRICS summit has triggered a political sparring match between the Congress party and the BJP. Posting a picture of Prime Minister Modi with the President of China and Russia, Shastri wrote he had never felt prouder as an Indian and called it an international diplomacy like never before. The Congress has hit back, reminding Ravi Shastri of a similar, moment in 2012 with Prime Minister Manmohan Singh was pictured with then, you know, Chinese president and Russian president as well. The Congress suggesting that the former cricketer was asked to promote these optics. Promotional post is the charge of the Congress party.
6: Vanji, why you are fumed on Ravi Shastri's tweet? And on what basis you are claiming that he's making these posts on the behest of a PMO?
7: We are not fumed. We are amused at the way this government pushes its propaganda. Icons of our cricket, icons of our film industry, icons of our society are pressurized. Of course, they won't admit when you ask them. As far as the cabinet of this government is concerned, I am told that their passwords are also with a control room of the IT cell. But icons of our society are pressurized, bullied, threatened to post propaganda for the government. Otherwise, a man as sensible as Mr. Ravi Shastri, who I have admired while growing up, I mean, we've all admired him and we still admire him, would not just forget what happened in 2012, just 14 years ago. As if the country only got its independence in 2014. That's not true. That's not correct.
6: But you are making big allegation on such an icon. What basis are you saying?
7: Some of those icons are also close to us. Some of them also share what they go through in their day-to-day life on social media or in their own industries. So they tell us what's happening. And it's shocking. I mean, no government, I have never heard any government resorting to this level of intimidation.
6: You're saying that this is not organic? These are all organic. Actually, the question will arise that Congress is not happy that everything is going...
7: We are amused. We have a right to be amused at the jokers that are ruling our country.
6: Likewise, even Ravi Shastri have the right to post whatever he likes.
7: So we have a right to ask him a question. That's what we did.
6: But you're not asking. You are claiming that he is posting at the behest of PM.
7: We asked, do you remember this? And if he remembers this, he shouldn't have written what he wrote.
6: You're waiting for his reply.
7: Wait. I'm not waiting for any reply because he won't be allowed to reply.
1: All right, let me go across at this moment to my colleague Rika Roy, who is joining us with more details on this. Rika, Ravi Shastri himself is not a stranger to controversies, but this time, in fact, he is at the center of a political controversy after his post.
8: Well, Ankit, you see, this is not the first time that, you know, cricketers have tweeted for the Prime Minister, praising the Prime Minister. It has also happened. They have praised the government and its stance during farmers' protest. And they were also targeted by the opposition back then. So this is not the first time. Yes, controversies have happened on the field and off the field, and this is an off the field controversy that Ravi Shastri is in the middle of. And can I tell you, it is not just Ravi Shastri, there are several other cricketers who are also tweeting, praising the Prime Minister and the way the BRICS summit was conducted. Perhaps, you know, Ravi Shastri has been singled out because he is one of the most prominent faces in the cricketing ecosystem, but that there are other prominent cricketers who are at this moment tweeting as well.
1: Right, Rika, thank you for joining us with all those details. Ravi Shastri not the only one, and we'll have to wait and see the reminder that the Congress party has put for him. Does that jog his memory? Does he respond to the criticism that he is facing at this moment from the opposition party? Moving on now, for the first time in history, Vande Mataram, India's national song, was played at the venue before the national anthem at the Arun Jaitley Stadium ahead of the first T20 match against Afghanistan. This is the first time Vande Mataram has preceded the national anthem at an international sporting event involving India, but the move has drawn criticism from the opposition as they question the purpose of introducing a new tradition. Congress has asked whether such a move would create jobs, strengthen the Indian team, or help India make gains in science and technology.
9: नई परंपरा नहीं है भाई ये मतलब बिना मतलब का इससे कोई रोजगार मिल जाएगा कि भारत की टीम मजबूत हो जाएगी या जो साइंस एंड टेक्नोलॉजी में हम लोग बहुत पीछे हैं उसमें हमें बढ़त मिल जाएगी एक्सपोर्ट हमारा डाउन है कर्ज हमारे ऊपर इतना ज्यादा बढ़ता जा रहा है इस देश के ऊपर, जनजी की क्या समस्याएं हैं, भयंकर समस्याएं हैं, क्या इससे हो जाएगा? ये केवल

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1: We have breaking news coming out of Gurugram. Rash driving and then hitting a biker incident has taken place on the golf course road in Gurugram. That was captured on camera. Speeding car driver hitting a woman riding a racing bike and fled from the scene. The accused driver sped off and fled the scene. According to reporters, the woman riding the bike has been now admitted to a hospital where her condition is reportedly critical. Based on the video, the Gurugram Traffic Police has launched an investigation into the matter and they've registered a case of hit and run.
2: Watch this video till end. Please watch this video till end. Aaj ek gaadi wale ne mujhe hit karke wo aaj wahan se bhag gaya. एंड आज संडे राइड था तो मैं अपने फ्रेंड्स के साथ बाइकर वंस जा रही थी गोल्फ कोर्स रोड से सो वहीं उस रोड पे ये गाड़ी वाला आता है वो मुझे 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
1: Well, Tejshri, my colleague are joining us in order to get us, the entire details as far as the case is concerned. The Gurugram, police has now registered a case. We've just heard the account of that biker who has been injured seriously in this particular clip. We can see how the car comes really close and, on purpose has hit the bike.
3: Well, absolutely. You see in the picture, in the visuals, actually, it's very much clear that he was trying to overtake from a wrong side. And rather than apologizing for this entire incident, he was also in an argument. And then we also saw that how he fled the scene after hitting the driver. But then later on, now needs to be seen that what happens because the girl right now is admitted to the hospital is what we are given to understand. And now the Gurugram police has also launched an investigation into this matter so as to who the driver was and where was he heading towards and what was the entire situation given at that particular point of time, keeping in mind that how the car has hit the rider and then she fell down from the bike and now also in fact has released a video seeking help from the people that she needs justice now and not just that but also in fact we have been seeing that she could also have lost her life if if the speed of the car was much higher than what it could be seen in the picture right now. But also, in fact, we have been seeing such kind of incidents are very common, especially on the roads of Gurugram. Sometimes it's Thar hitting a biker, and now, in fact, it's a car. Which is hitting a rider and again rather than being apologetic in behavior he has just fled the scene and this is also in fact we have been seeing in early cases as well where the driver rather than accepting the mistake they flee away from the scene and leaving the injured on the road
1: Right, Tejshri, very shocking video has come to light. They even had, an exchange of word there. In fact, she did ask the driver to, in fact, keep a distance from her bike. In order to know more on this, we have Pankaj Poptani, Royal Enfield Club Noida member, joining us as well. Thank you for speaking with us here on NDTV. Talk us through the challenges that bikers today face, particularly those who are, riding for fun or for, it's their hobby to basically be on a bike, take those long rides, go on a long drive on these roads, particularly Gurugram, Noida roads are the ones that are preferred by bikers. Talk us through the challenges that one faces while one is trying to, live out this hobby and enjoy this hobby that, bikers who we see on social media, because she also had a social media handle, sir.
4: Well, I do agree. Whenever a biker goes onto the road, we do face a lot of challenges. And the first challenge is, as a biker, we are not...
5: Welcome back. It's the Ganpati season in Mumbai, and Pranav Adani and Karan Adani, along with their family members, visited the Chinchpokli Chintamani Ganpati Mandal in Mumbai. Founded in 1920, the Mandal is among Mumbai's oldest and most revered Ganesh Pandals. The iconic Mandal has a century-old legacy, deeply rooted in the city's working-class history, and remains one of Mumbai's prominent Ganesh Chaturthi celebrations.
6: We are present here at one of the iconic and historic Chintamani Ganesh Pandal, and you can see on the first day itself of Ganesh festivity, the Adani family is visiting this old and historic Chintamani Ganesh Pandal in South Mumbai. Pranav Adani along with his wife, in fact Karan Adani along with his wife and the family members are here to to pay respect, prayers in front of Lord Ganesha, and the festivity of the Ganesh festival has begun in the city of Mumbai, and most importantly South Mumbai, where huge pandals resurrect and give us the feel of this festival, one of the prominent oldest 107 year old Chintamani pandal of the South Mumbai, where Adani family has arrived to take the blessings of Lord Ganesh. And this festivity will continue for the next 9 to 10 days across the city of Mumbai, across Maharashtra, and we are expecting huge crowd across this massive and huge pandal in South Mumbai as well as across Maharashtra, and celebrities, industrialists and common people from across the country will be crowding these pandals in the coming days. And this is definitely the essence of Maharashtra, the essence of Mumbai, where people come together. And currently you can see the Adani family taking precious blessing of Chintamani Ganesh in South Mumbai.
5: All right, that's all the time that we have in this edition of Breaking Ground. Thank you so much for tuning in. News continues here on NDTV.

0: 5 hours to go for all of DKS's dreams to come true. I'm going to try and get more into the crowds. Here are the pictures, Siddaramaiah.
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0: We've got a picture of the letter. What is in your letter? You can never predict what's going to happen in Tamil Nadu politics.
4: 21 days in Kashmir. Unfiltered list of things I saw and observed on the ground.
0: Very special ground report from the line of control. There were some children who've lost limbs in the shelling.
5: For a country that has fought so many wars in the mountains and at high altitude.
4: We're standing on the Indian Navy's newest warship.
0: The line of control, Shiv Arur, NDTV.
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2: We are crossing a heavy ridgeline now. We are going to be descending into the valley where the damage has taken place. This is the Bhotekoshi River now. It used to be Trishuli downstream. It's now the Bhotekoshi. This is the first look that we saw by helicopter of the exact spot where the floods broke through. To my left over here, they were all homes. Ashwini, you see the bank of the river over here. They were all homes. None of them exist. They've been completely washed away. There is 100% destruction over here. 100%. There are no homes, no structures at all. As we go back towards Kathmandu, there's a helicopter right there. It's got dead bodies slung underneath it, is what we're told. Well, we're now in Trishuli, and it's in fact just on the banks of the Trishuli over here that a lot of the damage has taken place. Well, we are at one of the sites where there are rescue operations which are now taking place. The Nepalese army is over here. How is every minute absolutely critical in an operation like this? Time is not in your side.
3: We are more than 90 people here. So we are trying best.
2: With our reports, we hope to get and provide our viewers a bigger, better idea of the extent of the devastation and what the people of Nepal are going through. Vishnu Shom for NDTV.
1: Meetha ya namkeen, chahe jaise khao, 100% suji se bani, aur pure vermicelli, swadisht, sehatmand, har roz.
4: We have breaking news coming out of Gurugram. Rash driving and then hitting a biker incident has taken place on the golf course road in Gurugram. That was captured on camera. Speeding car driver hitting a woman riding a racing bike and fled from the scene. The accused driver sped off and fled the scene. According to reporters, the woman riding the bike has been now admitted to a hospital where her condition is reportedly critical. Based on the video, the Gurugram Traffic Police has launched an investigation into the matter and they've registered a case of hit and run.
5: Watch this video till end. Please watch this video till end. Aaj ek gaadi wale ne mujhe hit karke wo aaj wahan se bhag gaya. 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
4: Well, Tejshri, my colleague are joining us in order to get us, the entire details as far as the case is concerned. The Gurugram, police has now registered a case. We've just heard the account of that biker who has been injured seriously in this particular clip. We can see how the car comes really close and, on purpose has hit the bike.
6: Well, absolutely. You see in the picture, in the visuals, actually, it's very much clear that he was trying to overtake from a wrong side. And rather than apologizing for this entire incident, he was also in an argument. And then we also saw that how he fled the scene after hitting the driver. But then later on, now needs to be seen that what happens, because the girl right now is admitted to the hospital is what we are given to understand. And now the Gurugram police has also launched an investigation into this matter so as to who the driver was and where was he heading towards and what was the entire situation given at that particular point of time, keeping in mind that how the car has hit the rider and then she fell down from the bike and now also in fact has released a video seeking help

0: seen as bitter rivals, and their fans too were up in arms. And this meeting between these two stars and star turned politician in London, the TVK believes will also help reap political dividends in the upcoming by-elections that's being seen as a referendum on the 100-year-old government, besides helping them also in the upcoming polls, be it the local body polls and the Lok Sabha elections. Sports Minister Adhav Arjuna has given a statement explaining and justifying the benefits of this visit by Chief Minister Vijay to London. For more on this, let's go over to my colleague Vijay Gopal. Vijay, what does Adhav Arjuna say?
1: Sam, that's right. After a strong opposition from opposition parties, DMK, ADMK and BJP, criticism over Chief Minister C. Joseph Vijay's UK visit, Adhav Arjuna, sports minister, has given a clarification. He had shared pictures of actor Ajit Kumar and Vijay and all the moments from UK where Ajit Kumar and Vijay were seen together. And then also he given a clarification saying that TVK government is much focusing on improving sports infrastructure in Tamil Nadu. He also pointed out that TVK government is looking forward to create world-class players, international standard players in the state Tamil Nadu. And also in the Legislative Assembly, remember Chief Minister Vijay has announced under 110 regarding establishing sports city in Chennai city. So regarding that also, after this specific event, participating in event in a Silverstone circuit, race circuit, they got a new perspectives, ideas regarding the motorsports, how to develop motorsports in Tamil Nadu. He also pointed out that Tamil Nadu will become a motorsports capital in India. He also pointed out it will extend, the impact will be across India once Tamil Nadu evolve as a hub for motorsports in India. He also pointed out they had many insights regarding new initiatives and modernized technology, how they are using to improve motor sports in abroad. So they are going to implement the same in Tamil Nadu very shortly. They are looking forward. So regarding this, many discussion were also happened regarding this. So Adhav Arjuna trying to convey this is not such a entertainment kind of meeting with the actor Ajit Kumar, because other political leaders like Edappadi K. Palaniswami and BJP state president Nayinar Nagendran have criticized, saying that Chief Minister had went for an investors meet but spending time in flagging off motor race in UK. So amid this, now Adhav Arjuna has given a clarification. This is also for the benefit of Tamil Nadu. Sam, over to you.
0: Thank you, Vijay. Well, Tamil Nadu is being called the Detroit of India, acknowledging its strength in automobile manufacturing, and the state is also home for several illustrious formula races or motor races. And what would this visit by Vijay with a focus on developing motorsports in Tamil Nadu mean for the state? Here is a report on that.
2: Two names that have fueled one of Tamil cinema's biggest fan rivalries. Two superstars who have been compared, debated and pitted against each other for decades. But at Silverstone, that rivalry takes the back seat. Because this time, Ajit Kumar and Vijay are sharing the same racing stage. And more importantly, a shared motorsport dream. A passion for racing and a dream to bring world-class motorsport events to Indian soil.
3: Extremely thankful to the Honorable Chief Minister of Tamil Nadu, Mr. C. Joseph Vijay, to have taken time off from his busy schedule to come and visit us at Silverstone. We've been colleagues in the film industry for the last 34 years, and I'm very happy for him that he's now the Chief Minister-elect.
2: Ajit Kumar, himself racing at Silverstone, had a special message for Vijay. He thanked his 34-year colleague for making time to visit his team and welcomed to bring events of this scale to India. For Ajit, this is more than just a race weekend. It is a chance to imagine Chennai as a destination on the global motorsport calendar.
4: The LMP3 Pro-Am pole position.
2: Vijay waves the green flag at the Michelin Le Mans Cup, cheering on Indian drivers taking on the international field, including former Formula One driver Naren Karthikeyan and Aditya Patel.

0: And while the engines roar at Silverstone, the bigger conversation is about taking that roar back home.
1: What it would take for India, Chennai to host events like the Le Mans series in India. And my wish is to see these events come to India.
0: Ajith wants India, and Chennai in particular, to host races of this scale. And Vijay's visit to Silverstone could offer a first-hand look at the infrastructure, scale and sporting ecosystem needed to make that ambition a reality. It is a striking crossover. Two of Tamil cinema's biggest stars, now connected not by cinema, but by their love for motorsport. 34 years of knowing each other, decades of fan rivalry. And this time, no box office battle. Just two stars, backing a shared ambition. To see India and Chennai take its place on the global motorsport map. Bureau Report, NDTV.
2: Well, sports or politics or both, we'll have to wait and see. That's all from Tamil Nadu. Our next stop, my colleague Deepak Bopanna in Garden City in Bengaluru. Deepak, over to you.
3: Well, thank you, Sam. And the Chief Minister of Karnataka here, of course, has sparked a new debate with the latest statement that he's made about various BJP and the JDS leaders who are looking to switch over to the Congress party. He says that he's instructed the KPCC chief and several district officers to take a look at these people who are, you know, showing interest in joining the Congress party. Also look at whether they are somebody who could follow the ideology of the Congress, and then he'll consider it. Let's listen into what the Chief Minister had to say.
4: A lot of BJP leaders and Netta leaders are on the way. They are discussing with me and my party president and various leaders. I have authorized all the district ministers also and the district office bearers also to just make a list of all of them. So who believes in our ideology, who believes with the party high command, Rahul ji, Kharge ji and all of us, Siddaramaiah ji, we all will work together. We will give a space to them. You know how many of them we have accommodated in various capacities, we will accommodate them and we will work together.
3: Well, Ritu also joins us on the broadcast. Ritu, an interesting statement, of course. Not too far away elections in Karnataka, just about a year and a half or two to go. The Chief Minister here, we've seen his managerial skills within the Congress. We've seen a lot of BJP leaders in the past join hands with the Congress ahead of elections. Are we really looking at election preparations, or is this just a statement to make the opposition jittery?
5: Well, of course, no doubt. You see, with Chief Minister D.K. Shivakumar, who's completed 100 days as the Chief Minister of the state, is continuously highlighting all the programs that the party has really brought in, and he's trying to continue with that momentum, ensuring that the party enters into the elections as well from 1.5 years from now with the same kind of an enthusiasm. But apart from that, you see, of course, it's also about the party leaders who really play a major role as well for any party for that matter. On that grounds, you have D.K. Shivakumar, who's now made the statement stating that he, of course, is in touch with a lot of BJP leaders who have shown their interest to join Congress, but if at all, you see, they're fine with the party ideology, then they will be welcomed into the party. We have seen this in the past elections of the Karnataka, that how, whether it's the BJP or the Congress specifically, apart from that of a JDS, we have seen how that the constant switches have really taken place among these both the parties. But at this point in time, needs to be seen who would those faces really be who would show that interest to the Congress. Back to you, Deepak.
3: Right. Meanwhile, of course, there's more politics in Karnataka. This time it's again over the raids conducted by the Enforcement Directorate. Very recently, of course, the ED searched various premises linked to Mr. Satish Jarkiholi, the Karnataka minister. His daughter as well became a part of those raids. After the searches, of course, the Enforcement Directorate went on to say that there was a lot of cash in crores that were found, and also investments in African countries, in gold mines that were unearthed during these searches. Now, as far as the Congress, especially the Chief Minister, he's come out in defense of Mr. Satish Jarkiholi and said that this is vendetta politics. But the BJP, however, says that while the Chief Minister tries to defend his minister, his statement that there could be more ministers targeted is only an indicator that there are more people who are guilty within the Congress party. Let's listen in to the counters coming in from the BJP and also the sharp reaction coming in from the Congress party.
6: ಖಂಡಿತ ಅವರು ನನ್ನ ಕೊಲೆಗೋ ಅವರು ಏನೂ ತಪ್ಪು ಮಾಡಿಲ್ಲ. ಜಾರಕಿಹೊಳಿ ಅವರು ಕಾನೂನು ಚೌಕಟ್ಟಿನಲ್ಲೇ ವ್ಯವಹಾರಗಳನ್ನು ಮಾಡ್ತಾ ಇರ್ತಾರೆ. ಏನು ಹೊರಗಡೆ ಹೋಗಬಾರ್ದು, ಹೊರಗಡೆ ಬಿಸ್ನೆಸ್ ನೋಡಬಾರ್ದು, ತಿಳ್ಕೊಳ್ಬಾರ್ದು ಅನ್ನೋದು ಎಲ್ಲಿದೆ ಮಾಡ್ತಾ ಇರ್ತಾರೆ. ಇದು ರಾಜಕಾರಣ ನಡೀತಾ ಇದೆ ಎಲ್ಲರ ಮೇಲೂ. ಇನ್ನೂ ಮೂರ್ನಾಲ್ಕು ಚದ ಮೇಲೆ ಮಾಡ್ತಾರೆ ಅನ್ನೋದು ಕೂಡ ನನಗೆ ಗೊತ್ತಿದೆ, ಅರಿವಿದೆ ನನಗೆ. ಎಲ್ಲ ಟ್ರಾಪ್ ಮಾಡ್ತಾ ಇದ್ದಾರೆ,
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8: If Mr. D.K. Shivakumar knows who are the people who have got illegal wealth, who have made huge corruption, naturally, like he should go and take them out from this cabinet. He should not wait for ED to come and catch them. So when he knows the problem, when he knows the people, naturally, he should take resignation from those ministers. Why is he telling ki no, four ministers are... suspected to be like arrested by ED.
9: ಡಿ ಕೆ ಶಿವಕುಮಾರ್ ಜಿ ಕೂ ಪತಾ ಹೈ ಉಸ್ಕಾ ಗವರ್ನಮೆಂಟ್ ಮೇ ಕೌನ್ ಕೌನ್ ಕರಪ್ಟ್ ಆಫೀಸರ್ ಹೈ, ಕರೆಕ್ಟ್ ಮಿನಿಸ್ಟರ್ ಹೈ, ಉಸ್ಕೋ ಪತಾ ಹೈ. ಇಸ್ಕೆ ಲೀ ಉನ್ಹೊನೆ ಆಜ್ ಅಡ್ವಾನ್ಸ್ ಮೇ ಬೋಲ್ ಚುಕಾ ಹೈ, ಜೈಸೆ ಸತೀಶ್ ಜರ್ಕಿಹೊಳಿ ಕೆ ಊಪರ್ ಇಡಿ 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
3: Meanwhile, a controversy has erupted over a documentary connected to Omar Khalid. My colleague Ritu will take you through the details.
5: Deepak, you see, it's the National School of Law of India University that has landed into a trouble, basically with the new controversy that has erupted from that particular campus. In fact, you had the law school who had initially announced that to mark the political prisons day, that was yesterday on September 13th, they had announced that they would be screening a documentary based on Umar Khalid. You see, that of course is about the academics, is something that the school body has in fact also argued as well. But you had the ABVP wing of Bengaluru then condemning this whole screening, asking that why that there is a requirement for the university to show those kind of a documentaries when somebody is really anti-national for that matter, and you know that at any cost should not happen, you see. But post that, you have now the law school who has now come out to state that they have postponed this particular screening now. But yes, the future dates are yet to be out, but for now, you see, it has been postponed. Now what that the school has really stated is that this is due to the security as well as the logistical reasons. Now, as you know, viewers, Umar Khalid is somebody who was arrested in 2020 in the Delhi riots. Now, that's something is why that the ABP has made this a big issue as well. But there's also been a political reactions that are coming in on this particular story. Let's just listen in.
10: देखिए, असल में ये बिल्कुल गलत बात है. इसकी वजह ये है कि जब तक के कन्विक्शन ना हो, उस वक्त तक के हमारी कोर्ट की धारणा ये है कि वो आदमी इनोसेंट है. ए पर्सन इज इनोसेंट अनलेस प्रूफ अदरवाइज. जब तक कि कोर्ट से कोई आदमी मुजरिम साबित ना हो जाए, उस वक्त तक के वो बेगुनाह है, मासूम है. तो इस बुनियाद पे स्क्रीनिंग नहीं होने देना, ये दादागिरी है ABVP की, गलत है, ऐसा नहीं होना चाहिए.
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12: 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Umar Khalid, who is under judicial custody, who is under investigation because of his anti-India stand what he has taken, and he is part of the Tukde Tukde gang also. Congress, in order to support this Tukde Tukde gang and to support these anti-national forces, and in just with the intention of getting a Muslim votes during upcoming UP election, they want to come out विद द डॉक्यूमेंट्री।
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5: Of course, we'll continue to track the story from a Bengaluru. Now, that's all from Karnataka that we had. Now, let's just go across to my colleague Ashwin, who brings us more news from Kerala.
13: Thank you, Ritu. In fact, a Malaysian Prime Minister visiting the district of Kozhikode to be part of several sessions in which the cleric Kanthapuram, known as AP Abubakar Musliyar, is now become a big topic. In fact, here during the session, the Malaysian Prime Minister used very strong words, and he stated that the religious scholars in Kerala must understand the realities of the time and must embrace the modern world, and also should not be lying down back if not accepting what has come in the modern world also. He went on to say that religious scholars must embrace the stark realities and the changes that is happening, and this particular remark assumes a great significance during the time there has been a series of controversial remarks that was made by AP Abubakar Musliyar Kanthapuram, who's known as the Grand Mufti of Kerala. In fact, recently itself, the Grand Mufti had stated, despite his alleged anti-woman controversy, where he stated that women should be sitting at home and they should be kept like a gold jewelry safely packed inside their home, had created a lot of controversies. And after which he had even stated that religious leaders have all right to say what they have to say and will not budge under any kind of pressure. And certainly it is at this juncture that the Prime Minister of Malaysia had come forward to state that religious scholars must also understand the stark realities of the time and must change. And this is a technology where AI has come into picture, various other technology has come into picture, and that they cannot be stuck back into the old times as well. Now, the Prime Minister also had come to Kozhikode after he attended the BRICS summit in Delhi, and after which he traveled all the way to Kozhikode to be part of it. This comes also at a time when, in an exclusive conversation that the Prime Minister had with NDTV in Delhi, that he said he does not adhere to all the remarks made by the religious scholar in Kerala. Well, that's a wrap from the state of Kerala. Now, more stories will move to my colleague Sam Daniel.
2: Well, that's a wrap on this edition of the Southern View. Hope you liked it. We'll slip into a short break now, and after that, a lot more.

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9: Meetha ya namkeen, chahe jaise khao, 100% suji se bani, are pure vermicelli, swadisht. सेहतमंद हर रोज़।

0: drive in the Kia Sorento.
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2: New rules of engagement. Ambitions crossing borders. Voices refusing to wait their turn. India is chasing gears. Faster. Bolder. More restless. It doesn't stop. Neither do we. NDTV. When it really matters.
3: We have breaking news coming out of Gurugram. Rash driving and then hitting a biker incident has taken place on the golf course road in Gurugram. That was captured on camera. Speeding car driver hitting a woman riding a racing bike and fled from the scene. The accused driver sped off and fled the scene, according to reporters. The woman riding the bike has been now admitted to a hospital where her condition is reportedly critical. Based on the video, the Gurugram Traffic Police has launched an investigation into the matter and they've registered a case of hit and run.
4: Watch this video till end. Please watch this video till end. Aaj ek gaadi wale ne mujhe hit karke wo aaj wahan se bhag gaya. एंड आज संडे राइड था तो मैं अपने फ्रेंड्स के साथ बाइकर वंस जा रही थी गोल्फ कोर्स रोड से. सो वहीं उस रोड पे ये गाड़ी वाला आता है. वो मुझे 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
3: Well, Tejasri, my colleague, are joining us in order to get us, the entire details as far as the case is concerned. The Gurugram, police has now registered a case. We've just heard the account of that biker who has been injured seriously in this particular clip. We can see how the car comes really close and, on purpose has hit the bike.
5: Well, absolutely. You see in the picture, in the visuals, actually, it's very much clear that he was trying to overtake from a wrong side. And rather than apologizing for this entire incident, he was also in an argument. And then we also saw that how he fled the scene after hitting the driver. But then later on, now needs to be seen that what happens, because the girl right now is admitted to the hospital is what we are given to understand. And now the Gurugram police has also launched an investigation into this matter so as to who the driver was and where was he heading towards and what was the entire situation given at that particular point of time, keeping in mind that how the car has hit the rider and then she fell down from the bike and now also in fact has released a video seeking help from the people that she needs justice now. And not just that, but also in fact we have been seeing that she could also have lost her life if this the speed of the car was much higher than what it could be seen in the picture right now. But also in fact, we have been seeing such kind of incidents are very common, especially on the roads of Gurugram. Sometimes it's Thar hitting a biker and now in fact it's a car which is hitting a rider. And again, rather than being apologetic in behavior, he has just fled the scene. And this is also, in fact, we have been seeing in early cases as well, where the driver, rather than accepting the mistake, they flee away from the scene and leaving the injured on the road.
3: Right, Tejasri, very shocking video has come to light. They even had...
6: For a lovely full house here. And what a beautiful name that this collaborative has, Sangam. A coming together of various energies, but with one shared purpose in one direction. Like you've already seen, it's about trying to better the lives of 70 million people across 5 states, trying to get them out of multidimensional poverty. But what is the purpose of Sangam? Sangam will be working alongside governments to strengthen the public system across Jharkhand, Assam, Bihar, Odisha and Chhattisgarh, where an estimated 70 million people are in multidimensional poverty. This collaborative is anchored by Indian leadership and brings forward the strength of global expertise and experience as well. Sangam brings together Piramal Group, we have along with them Gates Foundation, A.T.E. Chandra Foundation, Dhanam Foundation, and Children's Investment Fund Foundation as the founding partners. Now, this collaborative will work alongside government to strengthen public systems and improve the quality, reach, and effectiveness of essential services, particularly for underserved communities. This collaborative will bring together the complementary capabilities of philanthropy, technical experts, and implementation partners in support of this shared purpose. But at its very heart, it's a simple truth. No institution has every capability required to address challenges of this complexity. Therefore, Sangam aims to bring together complementary strengths, Indian philanthropic leadership, global expertise, technology, patient capital, and deep implementation capability to support government-led development efforts. So let's dive right into our discussion. I want to begin with Mr. Piramal, because I understand that Sangam comes from both a deeply personal conviction and almost 2 decades of experience working alongside the government. So I want to start by asking you, you've spent decades in business. Now you have headfirst gone into philanthropy. Why? What was the impulse driving it?
7: Seeing in business, I found that when you look at India in the last 40 years, it has changed a lot. Today, we are the fastest growing large economy in the world. Estimates say that we'll be the third largest, maybe by 2030 in the world. So yeah, we're doing a lot. 400 million people have been lifted out of poverty in the last decade. But there is another story as well. When you look at the 5 states we talked about just now, the Jharkhand, Assam, Bihar, Chhattisgarh, and Orissa, you'll find if you look at the per capita income of these states, or look at the per capita income, let's say, of Bihar, which has almost 130 million people, the per capita income compared to, let's say, a more developed state like Maharashtra or Tamil Nadu, the difference is almost 5 or 6 times. And this is only increasing. This gap is only increasing. My concern is of 2 things. One is that India, as you know, is the largest user of smartphones. So we are all connected. And through what's happening on the social media, people in Bihar will see the different lifestyles that we have in Maharashtra, for instance. And that will create a level of frustration. It already is. That's one thing. Look at the other thing. If these people do not have any the proper education and health, they'll be left behind in a world where AI is coming about. And therefore, this gap is only going to increase, will create the social problems you're finding in rest of the world and in India itself. Look at our neighborhood. When I see the problems that the youth have, whether it's in Bangladesh, whether it's in Pakistan, whether it is in Myanmar, all over there is tension because youth is expecting more and they are not getting it. And therefore, I think it is our responsibility to see that we can do something.
6: Mr. Sussman, you've had a very long experience working with governments in India, especially in Bihar. What has the experience been like?
8: Yes, so as you say, we've worked now for over 20 years across many parts of India, and especially in states like Bihar, where we've had a deep and long-standing partnership. And actually that partnership, most recently with the Piramal Foundation, has been a great example of what we see is possible when you can combine philanthropy and an aligned government thinking across those sectors. Again, starting, we just heard the tuberculosis example, but you know, in healthcare, but cutting across healthcare, nutrition, education, some of the wider opportunities around poverty reduction. And so what we find we need is, first of all, there does need to be strong government leadership and vision attached to that, that philanthropists can come in and support and align behind. But then where the philanthropic resources can come in is to help you catalyze, test some models, put together coalitions, put together partnerships, and that is exactly the aspiration we have across the five states. And you know, Ajay Piramal is being very modest in terms of his own vision behind this, where he's been very much a driving force in thinking what can be done for this next phase, exactly in the context that he talked about, where you know, India is now, and has been for many years, but is now a truly dynamic global economy and player at one level, but still has a significant you know, legacy of a large number of people still living in poverty without the opportunities that they have as we move into an AI age of opportunity. And so I think our primary lesson is when you can have true partnership, partnership which is not just names that are listed down saying these are who's engaged, but actually a shared dialogue across the philanthropic partners coming together, which we have with this initiative, where you have some real alignment coming from the chief minister down in the states where we're truly working with. And then you can work and actually draw on some of those lessons from the private sector. And that is very much the ambition we have for this new partnership, which we think pulls together a lot of the strands that we've learned over many years collaborating in the philanthropic sector in India. And so we're very excited to see what we're going to be able to do together.
9: I think today we have the opportunity, particularly with youth, with what Mark said, you know, with AI and new technologies, to bring that fresh perspective. There was an old model of how we would deliver social impact. We have the opportunity to deliver a new paradigm in which, rather than working in isolated silos, we really build collaboratives first with each other and then most importantly with governments. And we use all these levers of change to really deliver impact at scale. Now there's one very important shift in our minds that we need to make to be able to do that, which is we need to put communities well before us. May sound very easy, but basically, you know, if you saw the video that was played, there was no Piramal Foundation board in any of the public health centers or in the schools. I have traveled, I've done a lot of work in Bihar as well. You'll never find Gates Foundation name anywhere written. We've worked in about 20,000 villages with our water project. You'll never find our board. Whenever you work in these collaboratives, it should never be about your identity. It should always be about strengthening the system. And that is a very important switch you need to make. You need to make yourself ultimately irrelevant so that even when you exit, when you walk out of it, the system can continue to work.
6: And taking that forward, how do you think we talk very frequently and for good reason about Viksit Bharat? How do you think this kind of collaboration is eventually going to get us moving in an accelerated fashion in that direction?
7: I think the collaboration, as has already been said, has to be done across. One is, let's look at what role each one plays. Of course, there is a capital provider, but there are also people who are giving us the innovation, who are spending a lot of time, effort, capital, and expertise, like let's say the Gates Foundation is doing, in terms of maternal mortality, infant mortality. We heard in the previous talk session of how Mark is saying that they're doing in infectious diseases. So that is the technical expertise that they bring to the ground. Now it's important that this technical expertise is actually demonstrated that this innovation works on scale. And that's when the government gets excited about it. Remember, we are a population of 1.4 billion people, and therefore it is of scale. But if we can demonstrate it on scale, and what we found is that the biggest effort comes is if the government accepts it. And the key in taking Bharat Viksit is to see that how we can bring all these innovations into scale and government supports it. And the way to do that is actually embed yourself in government. It means convince them technically that this is a feasible thing, If you do that, then convince them administratively to see that they bring it in their plans, they bring it in the budget, and finally get the political will. The political will should accept it. And of course, the community. If we do all this, I think we've seen a lot of change. We've seen change in Bihar, for instance, and with Gates, in partnership with Gates, we've seen how Bihar today, which was one of the most, if I say, the least developed states as far as healthcare is concerned, how maternal mortality is improved, infant mortality numbers have been better, how the drug, the whole public hospital system has improved. And this is all done with a large part of the funding is the government's funding. In Rajasthan, where we've been working in education from 2008, Rajasthan used to be one of the perhaps most backward states as far as education was concerned a few years ago. Today, in terms of a national assessment survey done, it is the second highest in school learning levels. And that is with a team of ours in the whole state of Rajasthan, I think we don't have more than 30 or 40 people working on this. So it's the state who's taking it. And that is important for Viksit Bharat. To have sustainable development, it has to be that ultimately the state has to adopt it.
6: Political will, I think it's safe to say, you will see a greater commitment on part of the political class and a political will if they see demonstrable results. If they see that things are really changing on the ground, people and politicians will step forward. So, Mr. Sasuman, what are those kind of visible results that you hope to see when we're talking about this collaboration?
8: Yes, so, you know, at an event like this and in a lot of the materials you get, you get lots of buzzwords thrown around. And I think the key in terms of the results is how you make the buzzwords real. Mm. So, you know, buzzword number one would be, what is a collaborative? Mm. A collaborative in theory is people get along and work together. But a true collaborative, which I think is exactly what we're developing with this new initiative, is where you actually have each partner bringing different capacities, different lessons, different technical expertise, sharing that more broadly, both with each other on the philanthropic side of the collaborative, and then sharing it broadly with the government and the governmental partners who are having to implement. Because the two other words which you just heard Ajay use are both scale and sustainability, which again are used a lot. But you know, a reminder, I always remind people, you know, my colleagues at the Gates Foundation, that philanthropy in the broader, you can buy short-term results and impact with philanthropic resources just about anywhere if you want to build one beautiful health center. But we're not about doing that. We're about trying to help build a system that is going to sustain, that is going to sustain through political transitions when you do have, you know, the secretaries or executives changing, because they see the results. And the results are in terms of, are you getting the kind of improvements in maternal mortality rates, to take one where Bihar has seen extraordinary improvements in maternal mortality over the last decade now, or child mortality, or then in some of the other areas of intervention. And so what you need to see are that results where both the individuals, the communities, see their lives changing as a result of it and give positive reinforcement to the governments. The governments, you know, from the community healthcare workers up through the political leadership of the state, see that progress, see that it's worth, you know, taking and allocating the resources and sustaining the resources over time, and it becomes a virtuous circle, and that you really build on that and also share examples from. There might be some innovative work going on. This is talking about the education work in Maharashtra or what might be the health work in Bihar that you can actually then take and share to other states. And I think it's the combination of all of those things coming together, along with being careful that the, you know, the credit and the, your ownership has to really sit with the government more broadly for setting the government, and then within the communities themselves. That's how you get the volunteers that you just heard talking about, who are almost spontaneous volunteers because they see the success and they want to replicate that. So that's the model we've seen. I'm making it sound simple, but it's actually very complex. It doesn't normally work easily, but I think we now have the kind of models, the case studies, the lessons that, you know, I really believe that this new initiative that we're coming together on has the potential to have really accelerated progress across the five states that we've picked to prioritize. The work we've done in tuberculosis that we talked about in the previous panel is a great example, where a lot of that, the initial pilots were done at state level and actually at city level, often where you're trying to test models that work, that show you can scale the testing, scale the treatment, and then taking that both with the state government and then the national government to have that taken up, and now you have a very dynamic national tuberculosis program. Mm-hmm. Similarly, Ajay mentioned Bihar, and yes, maybe the party changed and the chief minister was stable, but at each of the working levels, whether it's the health secretaries or the others, there has been a lot of turnover in Bihar. We've done similar work in Uttar Pradesh as being the other big state where we've been doing a lot of that kind of work, where we have seen real changes in administration and things, and but very dynamic leadership that really is rooted in results. And this is where the metrics are so important. The true measurable, where you can actually see those improvements in maternal mortality year on year. You can see the improvements in child mortality. You can see the improvements in nutrition, in disease control, that actually, whether it's bureaucrats, whether it's politicians, I think people are united in wanting to celebrate and be part of scalable success. And that's, again, where I think the power of philanthropic collaboratives like the one that we're formally launching here today can help, because it's, again, not about us taking any collective credit or having any labels. It's that we can bring in and actually spend resources on some of the technical experimentation. It's risky for government to experiment with a slightly different model of treatment that may or may not work. Philanthropy can help do that, test that, prove that, then help provide that to the government and say, well, you scale it up and you see the results. And you've seen that kind of virtuous circle. And I think you've seen that actually across India at scale. When you talk about the 400 million people lifted out of extreme poverty over the past decade and a half, those are real numbers that all come from a lot of micro interventions coming from the village level to the community level to the district level. Mm-hmm. And so I think India has been a great example and a model to date, but we really believe you need to accelerate back to the vision you had of Viksit Bharat and think that, yes, there's been a lot to celebrate and succeed, but India has ambitions to do even more rapidly in the future, taking advantage of some of these new tools like AI, but making them affordable at the local level. And so, yes, there have been models. I think we've seen that success in exchange, but our aspiration and ambition with this new collaborative is actually even more than that. We hope to do it more quickly, see if we can reach scale more rapidly. That number of 70 million people is a very large and significant number, but we feel confident we can reach that together.
9: The one thing everyone, whether you're in the, whether you're a philanthropist or you're someone who runs an NGO, you must think about how you can really collaborate both with each other and with the government. I think that is when magic will really happen. That's the only way we will be able to solve problems at scale. That requires a different mindset, something I touched upon earlier. It requires a mindset where we may become irrelevant to the problem we started solving, but then there always be, I mean, Gates Foundation did great work on polio. Polio got eradicated doesn't mean, there aren't other problems to solve. There will always be something else to do, but we must have that mindset of, eliminating a problem, partnering with someone, making ourselves irrelevant to that issue that we are working on.
8: Very much building on that, because I think, not every philanthropist, but the vast majority of philanthropists who tend to come from a private sector origin often start with wanting to say, well, I don't want to work with and through government. That looks complex and challenging, and I'm sure there are tools and routes that I can take from my private sector background that will get results. And the truth is you can, but you won't get the results at scale and sustainability that we've talked about. And so I think that lesson that Amit talked about is exactly a core one, but the lesson is then combine it with real metrics. You do need the feedback loops. One of the challenges in philanthropy more broadly is you don't get the same natural

0: feedback loops that you get in the private sector, which are very concrete. You know, are you making a profit? Are you making a loss? Do you change direction? Here, the feedback loops are you reaching the communities that you are you seeing the progress? Are they being really cost effective? Are you driving those results down? Helping them work with governments. And in fact, one of the other lessons when you're talking about that, I think, has been very encouraging to see at both the state level and the national level over the last decade, is a much greater fidelity to, you know, looking for accurate data, looking for those feedback loops, learning where are their gaps, where can we double back. That's again somewhere where philanthropy can help drive and capitalize some of that. But I think focus on real numbers that are affecting real people and making sure that gets introduced back in is critical if you're going to meet your long-term success goals.
1: I want to give you a great example of what I call a collaborative. And I want to compare it to actually a pearl necklace. I think in a pearl necklace, each pearl itself is beautiful, it has an attraction, but together, when it's joined to the string, it makes a beautiful necklace which is used. Similarly, I think collaborative, the Sangam collaborative we are talking about is that each pearl, that means each organization has its own beauty, its own speciality, its own capability. But all of them, when come together through the common thing of service or seva, that is what makes the beautiful necklace. I think that's what we need to look at as a thought.
2: You know, I think that analogy has really brought together this entire conversation. It has strung it together like a string of pearls, and that's really the beauty of Sangam. So for doing that, thank you very much, Mr. Piramal, Mr. Sazman, and Mr. Chandra. Thank you very much for joining us in this conversation. Thank you.
3: 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I'm going to try and get more into the crowds. Here are the pictures, Siddaramaiah. 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
6: 21 days in Kashmir. Unfiltered list of things I saw and observed on the ground.
3: Very special ground report from the line of control. There were some children who've lost limbs in the shelling.
7: For a country that has fought so many wars in the mountains and at high altitude.
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15: We are crossing a heavy ridgeline now. We are going to be descending into the valley where the damage has taken place. This is the Bhotekoshi River now. It used to be Trishuli downstream. It's now the Bhotekoshi. This is the first look that we saw by helicopter of the exact spot where the floods broke through. To my left over here, they were all homes. Ashwini, you see the bank of the river over here? They were all homes. None of them exist. They've been completely washed away. There is 100% destruction over here. 100%. There are no homes, no structures at all. As we go back towards Kathmandu, there's a helicopter right there. It's got dead bodies slung underneath it, is what we're told. Well, we're now in Trishuli, and It's in fact just on the banks of the Trishuli over here.

0: that a lot of the damage has taken place. Well, we are at one of the sites where there are rescue operations which are now taking place. The Nepalese army is over here. How is every minute absolutely critical in an operation like this? Time is not in your side.
1: We are more than 90 people here. So we are trying best.
0: With our reports, we hope to get and provide our viewers a bigger, better idea of the extent of the devastation and what the people of Nepal are going through. Vishnu Shom for NDTV.
2: मीठा या नमकीन चाहे जैसे खाओ 100% सूजी से बनी आर प्योर वर्मिसली स्वादिष्ट सेहतमंद हर रोज.
3: We have breaking news coming out of Gurugram. Rash driving and then hitting a biker incident has taken place on the golf course road in Gurugram. That was captured on camera. Speeding car driver hitting a woman riding a racing bike and fled from the scene. The accused driver sped off and fled the scene. According to reporters, the woman riding the bike has been now admitted to a hospital where her condition is reportedly critical. Based on the video, the Gurugram Traffic Police has launched an investigation into the matter and they've registered a case of hit and run.
4: Watch this video till end. Please watch this video till end. Aaj ek gaadi wale ne mujhe hit karke wo aaj wahan se bhag gaya. एंड आज संडे राइड था तो मैं अपने फ्रेंड्स के साथ बाइकर वंस जा रही थी गोल्फ कोर्स रोड से. सो वहीं उस रोड पे ये गाड़ी वाला आता है. वो मुझे 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
3: Well, Tejshree, my colleague, are joining us in order to get us, the entire details as far as the case is concerned. The Gurugram, police has now registered a case. We've just heard the account of that biker who has been injured seriously in this particular clip. We can see how the car comes really close and, on purpose has hit the bike.
5: Well, absolutely. You see in the picture, in the visuals, actually, it's very much clear that he was trying to overtake from a wrong side. And rather than apologizing for this entire incident, he was also in an argument. And then we also saw that how he fled the scene after hitting the, after hitting the driver. But then later on, now needs to be seen that what happens, because the girl right now is admitted to the hospital is what we are given to understand. And now the Gurugram police has also launched an investigation into this matter so as to who the driver was and where was he heading towards and what was the entire situation given at that particular point of time, keeping in mind that how the car has hit the rider and then she fell down from the bike and now also in fact has released a video seeking help from the people that she needs justice now. And not just that, but also in fact we have been seeing that she could also have lost her life if if the speed of the car was much higher than what it could be seen in the picture right now. But also, in fact, we have been seeing such kind of incidents or very.
6: Welcome, you're watching NDTV. I'm Gargi Rawat. Coming up ahead, a shocking incident of aggression in Gurugram, all caught on camera. A man intimidates and then knocks down a woman biker. All she was doing was riding down the road, minding her own business, but then he deliberately pursues her and knocks her down. Now, this is not just a case of road rage. This raises questions about misogyny, male entitlement and the safety of women on our road. This is any woman driver's worst nightmare. We'll get you all the details of this Gurugram goon. We know his identity. Let's take a look at the headlines we're tracking. Speeding car hits woman biker on Gurugram's golf course road. The driver is now on the run. The woman biker is critical. The

0: Gurugram police are probing the matter. The goon's name is Kalyan Baisla. Another case from Gurugram, a Kargil veteran attacked with an iron rod by parking attendant. The veteran suffers serious head and elbow injuries. He claims Gurugram police took no action, demands an FIR for attempted murder. Ravi Shastri praises the BRICS summit. The Congress fumes, slams him for praising the event. And Prime Minister Modi says, we know who in the Prime Minister's office is dictating these promotional posts. Tamil Nadu Chief Minister Vijay faces opposition heat over his UK visit. Udayanidhi says bipoll is the beginning of the end of TVK government. The BJP says Vijay used government money for a personal trip. After Musk and Altman, Satya Nadella now joins the AI slowdown debate, says if artificial intelligence we build is not helping humanity and under human control, then it's not worth pursuing. However, US President Donald Trump downplays AI slowdown calls. And the Asia Cup trophy impasse continues for the second year in a row. The Indian women's team this time refuses to take the Asia Cup trophy from the ACC president and Pakistan cricket chief Mohsin Naqvi after the title win. Well, let's get you all the details of the Gurugram incident. Meet Kalyan Baisla, the alleged road rager accused of turning a simple road dispute into a terrifying chase for a woman. A woman biker says she simply asked him to keep his distance as he was approaching her while she was riding down the road. What followed was anything but a normal road rage incident. The car allegedly kept chasing her, cutting her off, and then finally ramming into her, throwing her onto the road and dragging her several meters. And then the driver, Kalyan Baisla, allegedly fled the scene. He was even chased by the woman's another companion, another man on a motorcycle. The woman was left on the road while the accused driver is now on the run. So what began with one woman saying, keep your distance, ended with a crash, a hit and run, and a manhunt now for the driver at the center of it all. Well, let's go across to Anushka now, who's been tracking this incident and what the police is now doing. Anushka, we do know that the police took it up suo moto. What is the latest they are sharing with us? We know now the identity of the driver of the car, and we also know that he continues to be on the run. His name is Kalyan Baisla. What do we know about him? All right, we will try and connect with Anushka. Anushka, if you can hear me, go ahead, tell us, what do we know about Kalyan Baisla?
1: Well, that's right, Gargi. We have seen now that the Gurugram police have taken suo moto cognizance of this case. They have said that so far they have received no complaint from the woman rider who was involved in this case. We have seen that she had identified herself as C, and she has shared the audio on her social media platforms. She has in fact also said that she tried multiple times and pled with the guys not to chase her like that and not to overtake her, because that is not safe as far as road security and road safety is concerned. But the guys did not listen to the woman. She has also gone on to allege that all those men who were inside the car seemed like they were under the influence, and after that, they were in fact driving the car. The man has been identified as Kalyan Baisla. We have in fact also spoken to the owner of the car, and he has in fact gone on to say that he works for the Indian Army and right now is posted in Assam. His friend Kalyan Baisla had asked for the keys of the car, and after that, he drove the car, and we have seen the visuals of the incident on the screen. We can clearly see what the impact of the collision took on the woman. She is injured and right now is at her home, is according to what her parents have in fact spoken to NDTV. And now we are seeing that in this case, police is in fact trying to apprehend Kalyan Baisla, who right now seems to be off the grid, and police is trying to investigate as to what was the matter and what led to this kind of a chase on road. Why, after repeated pleas and appeals from the woman, these people who were driving the car, who were behind the wheels, were in fact constantly trying to track her down. And after she pled and in fact also instructed them not to follow her like that, they tried to in fact hit her. We saw how she was knocked off her bike. And after that, we have seen Gurugram police now now taking cognizance of the viral social media video and have in fact also said that they are going to ascertain what led to this kind of a situation, and they will be investigating into this matter and will take strictest of action against all those people who are accused in this case. Over to you.
0: All right, Anushka, thanks so much.

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1: Now, we also spoke to a few bikers who strongly condemned this entire incident. They raised concerns over women's safety on the road. They spoke about the fear and vulnerability of women riders, what they can face, and need for stricter action. Let's listen in.
2: You know, as I said, it has two aspects to this. One, of course, the law and order situation in Gurugram. The other, and I at least at this moment can't think of anything else, the fragile male ego that a young woman is riding a bike. She saw this car, the person misbehaving with her, she sped away, and his fragile ego could not take being overtaken by a young woman rider.
3: I completely agree what you just said, but I would want to add on to it that, you know, this is not the matter. This is not the first time something like that has happened, because even in my accident also in 2015, it's been 10 years. Since the issue is still there. Now the women in the motorcycling, the numbers are going up. It's not stopping and it's not going to stop. We're going to see more women riding motorcycles on the road. Earlier, thankfully that we have cameras on both the riders. Thankfully, otherwise we would get to hear, ladki ko bike chalani nahi aati. वो कहाँ चला रही थी, उसने बीच में ब्रेक लगा दी होगी, थिंग्स लाइक द पीपल जोक अराउंड दिस, लाइक वुमेन डोंट नो हाउ टू ड्राइव अ 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
2: Absolutely, I agree. And you know, looking by what has happened, Pallavi, I honestly believe that the police should register an attempt to murder case against this person, because it is clearly intentional what he did, ramming the car on the side of this bike with an intention to, in fact, seriously injure this woman.
4: Yeah, I mean, you know, honestly, I think there is no fear in the system. We've all been riding for a very long time, and so many times we wear full riding gear so that our hair is not shown, our face is not shown, so that there's nobody who troubles us. But that's not freedom for us as women to ride. We want to ride with pride, right? So I think it's only about women's safety. And I just want to say it's been almost 24 hours, right? And you cannot find a car and the guy who's done it. I have to just say that this is a failure of a system, because the system is never able to, and what Divya said is right. It's been happening for a very long time. It's not that it's happened now. It's happening for past 20 years, 10 years. It's just that more women are coming out and riding more. I think my only thing is that I think the government and our police has to really take control.
1: And now another case of urban rage, again from Gurugram. A Kargil war veteran was brutally attacked with an iron rod by a parking attendant at a restaurant in Gurugram. In the parking lot, retired IF Group Captain Amit Kumar Gupta, a veteran of Operation Safed Sagar, had gone to a restaurant with his family for dinner. When the incident took place, he was searching for parking. Gupta is also the real-life inspiration for a character in the Netflix military drama Operation Safed Sagar, with actor Arnab Bhasin portraying him. Now, parking dispute reportedly turned violent, with the attendant striking the car's windshield with an iron rod before attacking Gupta, who suffered serious head and elbow injuries and later underwent surgery with plates inserted in his elbow. Gupta has also alleged that the accused threatened to kill him and claims that the police failed to provide adequate assistance and that the hospital submitted a false MLC report. The veteran has now sought an FIR and demanded an attempt to murder charge be registered against the accused.
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18: 21 days in Kashmir. Unfiltered list of things I saw and observed on the ground.
14: Very special ground report from the line of control. There were some children who've lost limbs in the shelling.
19: For a country that has fought so many wars in the mountains and at high altitude.
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20: We are crossing a heavy ridge line now. We are going to be descending into the valley where the damage has taken place. This is the Bhotekoshi River now. It used to be Trishuli downstream. It's now the Bhotekoshi. This is the first look that we saw by helicopter of the exact spot where the floods broke through. To my left over here, there were all homes. Ashwini, you see the bank of the river over here. They were all homes. None of them exist. They've been completely washed away. There is 100% destruction over here. 100%. There are no homes, no structures at all. As we go back towards Kathmandu, there's a helicopter right there. It's got dead bodies slung underneath it, is what we're told. Well, we're now in Trishuli, and it's in fact just on the banks of the Trishuli over here that a lot of the damage has taken place. Well, we are at one of the sites where there are rescue operations which are now taking place. The Nepalese army is over here. How is every minute absolutely critical in an operation like this? Time is not in your side.
0: We are more than 90 people here. So we are trying best.
20: 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Vishnu Shom for NDTV.
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31: If a boy from Ahmedabad could build what stands here today, then there must be 1,000 more Gautam Adanis simply waiting for someone to notice them.
32: इसी सोच के साथ संघर्ष की खदानों में छिपे देश के हीरों को तराशने के लिए श्री गौतम अदानी ने शुरू किया देश का सबसे बड़ा ग्रास रूट्स इनोवेशन मूवमेंट वंदे भारतम. एक ही महीने से कम समय में देश भर से जुड़े लाखों लोग, हजारों सपने, टॉप मेंटर्स, कई शीर्ष नेतृत्व, बदलने देश के स्टार्टअप का सीन, करने करोड़ों का निवेश, आइडियाज को साल भर वेलकम करने के लक्ष्य के साथ. तो मंच है शानदार, करोड़ों की प्राइज मनी

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1: 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I'm going to try and get more into the crowds. 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
1: We've got a picture of the letter. 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
5: 21 days in Kashmir. Unfiltered list of things I saw and observed on the ground.
1: Very special ground report from the line of control. There were some children who've lost limbs in the shelling.
6: For a country that has fought so many wars in the mountains and at high altitude.
5: We're standing on the Indian Navy's newest warship.
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7: We are crossing a heavy ridge line now. We are going to be descending into the valley where the damage has taken place. This is the Bhotekoshi River now. It used to be Trishuli downstream. It's now the Bhotekoshi. This is the first look that we saw by helicopter of the exact spot where the floods broke through. To my left over here, they were all homes. Ashwini, you see the bank of the river over here. They were all homes. None of them exist. They've been completely washed away. There is 100% destruction over here. 100%. There are no homes, no structures at all. As we go back towards Kathmandu, there's a helicopter right there. It's got dead bodies slung underneath it, is what we're told. Well, we're now in Trishuli, and it's in fact just on the banks of the Trishuli over here that a lot of the damage has taken place. Well, we are at one of the sites where there are rescue operations which are now taking place. The Nepalese army is over here. How is every minute absolutely critical in an operation like this? Time is not in your side.
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7: 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Vishnu Shom for NDTV.
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14: Welcome, you're watching NDTV Newsroom. I'm Gargi Rawat. Coming up ahead, a big focus on the incident that took place in Gurugram where a woman motorcyclist was knocked down by a car. The entire incident has revealed, you know, deep patriarchy as well as misogyny. A sense of male entitlement is what everybody is talking about. We'll get you all the details. We will also get you details of the driver of the car. First, a look at the headlines we're tracking. A speeding car hits a woman biker on Gurugram's golf course road. The driver is on the run. The woman suffers minor injuries. The police are now probing the hit and run case. The goon's name is Kalyan Besla. Another case from Gurugram, Kargil. A veteran is attacked with an iron rod by a parking attendant. The veteran suffers serious head and elbow injuries. He claims the Gurugram police took no action, demands an FIR for attempted murder. Tamil Nadu Chief Minister Vijay faces opposition heat over his UK visit. Udaya Nidhi says bipole is the beginning of the end of TDK government. The BJP says Vijay used government money for a personal trip. And after Musk and Altman, Satya Nadella now joins the AI slowdown debate, says if artificial intelligence we build is not helping humanity and under human control, then it's not worth pursuing. Donald Trump, however, plays down AI slowdown calls. All right, up first, some breaking news coming in on the Gurugram incident. Now, the woman biker, the one who was knocked down by a car, has released a statement, and she has said that she will be filing an FIR today. She says she will be initiating legal action. Remember, this video that you're seeing on the screen has gone viral, and it's after this that the police themselves took suo-motu cognizance of it. No formal complaint has been filed by the woman biker, but now she has said that she will be filing an FIR today. She's also said she doesn't want to reveal her identity. Let's also take a look at more breaking news coming in, and this is a reaction by the Gurugram police, who have said the accused in the case has been identified and that three teams have been constituted and that the accused will be arrested at the earliest. Remember, NDTV has also been reporting how this individual on camera there is Kalyan Besla, and now the police saying they have identified him and that three teams have been constituted and he will be arrested at the earliest. Well, let's go across to Anushka now for more on this entire story. Anushka, take us through all these developments. Firstly, the woman biker has put out a statement, and now the police saying they have identified the driver and three teams are now out looking for him.
12: Well, that's right, Gargi. We're outside the KBT gym, which is said to be run by Kalyan Besla. Now, 2 months back, this gym was closed off because of some rent-related dispute, according to what the building owner has, in fact, told us while we were here. We're showing you the visuals from outside the very gym where he used to work in Palwal. We are right now in Palwal and are reporting just outside of the very gym that he used to operate. For 2 long years, he was in this gym and was operating this gym. But when there was a rent-related dispute, this building was, in fact, this gym was, in fact, closed off. Right now, inside, the renovation work is going on, and there's a log that has been kept outside the very building. And we're also seeing that in this case now the investigation is right now going on, and we have also seen how three teams have been, in fact, constituted by the Gurugram police, and they have said that they will be identifying the person behind the wheels and necessary action will be taken, and strictest possible action will, in fact, be taken against all those who will be found out to be the accused in this matter. Over to you.
14: All right, Anushka, thanks so much for joining us with all those details. And this is the incident that took place. And we do know that the accused is Kalyan Besla. He is an owner of a gym, as Anushka just told us there. And the woman, a motorcycle rider, is going to be filing a formal case today. She says she'll do it by the evening. So let's take you through what took place. She was riding on a prominent Gurugram road, the golf course road. And the woman biker says she simply asked this person in the car to keep his distance. What then followed was anything but a normal road rage incident. As we said, this reveals deep patriarchy and misogyny on the part of the driver. That's what is being looked at now closely. The car allegedly kept chasing her, cutting her off, and finally ramming into her bike. You can see that video, throwing her onto the road and dragging her several meters. Then the driver, Kalyan Besla, is seen fleeing the scene even as another biker chased him and asked him to stop. The woman was left on the road while the driver is on the run now. So what began with one woman saying, keep your distance, ended with a crash, a hit and run, and now a manhunt for the driver at the center of it all.
15: Manish, क्या ये गाड़ी आपकी ही है?
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1: 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when someone is chasing you, it's late night, you overtake them and then it becomes as if you've, you know, challenged their masculinity or something. Your reaction when you saw this video?
2: What you have said was very right, Gargi, because we also face this problem on a daily basis if we are riding on Delhi NCR roads. I would just remind an incident to our viewers that I was going from Noida to Delhi on D&D roadway. There were two people on two-wheeler. They suddenly realized that the woman is riding a bike, that was a super bike. They took out their mobile phones and they started filming me. And they totally forgot about the safety aspect. And I got more cautious about riding and, you know, that it should, something should not happen to me. And they forgot the lane, the safety aspect, and they rammed into a car.
1: Oh, God.
2: I had to slam onto my brake. Right behind me, there was a SUV, massive SUV Defender. Thankfully, he also braked his car. Otherwise, I would have crashed between two cars. And they have just vanished like anything, and because they were on and they were not wearing helmets, they was not doing anything, but just they were trying to film me without asking, without
1: just
2: anything.
1: Because you're a woman on a motorcycle. And Malika, also I feel like the fact that you know, this was caught on camera, thank God for that, because baad mein they could have said ki nahi nahi wo to theek se drive bhi nahi kar rahi thi, ye hua wo hua, everything is caught on camera.
3: I think this entire perception around women drivers, whether you're riding a bike or you're driving a car, women behind a wheel, I think is noticed more than men these days. And it's not just about, you know, your choice, it's about whether you want to learn to drive or ride a bike. It's about the constant judgment that you have to face, whether you're riding too fast, you're riding alone, riding traveling alone at night, or choosing even a bigger bike. I think this constant judgment that women have to face, and I think we should not forget that the road never asks whether you're a man or a woman. It only asks you whether you can handle the machine well and understand and respect the roads. And this specific incident that we're talking about here, I think the visuals that we are seeing are so distressing. And women like us who drive alone, who are passionate about riding bikes alone on Delhi NCR roads, I think it's extremely disturbing. And also about these men who pulled off this incident, this is, I think, a more concerning issue for us, that how are these men feeling so confident about doing something like this, and that they're not even scared about the consequences.
1: Let's get Padmaja also into this. Padmaja, is so distressing, wasn't it, to see this as all, as women who've driven in Delhi. We all know this fear. You know, our parents always like, drive carefully at night. We've been in situations where we're chased by a car, and this has just brought back all of that.
4: Absolutely, Gargi. And you know, even if when you're in a car, especially if you're a woman biker, it's a huge novelty. Of course, not to the extent that you bike, but little bit, whatever riding I have done. I think on the highways, especially when you're going through the smaller places, people think it's a huge novelty. So, you know, there are people, like you were saying, who will suddenly brake. You know, people who pass you and say, oh, teri. And when they see a woman driving, especially, you know, if you're not dressed in like full jacket, you're wearing a suit or something, so suddenly they see a woman rider. And just in the recent past, by the way, Gargi, there have been multiple incidents where women bikers have lost their lives. Now, one is not to say that, you know, it was done out of malice or whatever, but recently, I think a couple of months ago, there was a lady rider from Mumbai. She died on the Chhattisgarh highway. Another one, I think in 2016, a very famous lady from Jaipur, Veenu. She was known, you know, as a Harley rider. She lost her life. Another one happened in Vidisha, where, you know, she suffered serious grievous injuries. So as it is, you have to battle so many odds. You don't find restrooms in many parts when you're riding or when you're driving. And then you've got some people who turn very, very hostile, you know, when they see a woman
1: like
4: behind.
1: I was discussing.
4: Or riding.
1: Like I was discussing with Malika and Riti that thank God the video was there of this. Otherwise, they could have blamed it on her or you know, just played down.
4: I think having dash cams and having these helmet mounted cameras are the biggest blessing, especially for women riders, because it doesn't

0: necessarily have to be an accident, right? I mean, okay, just
1: we also
0: to identify
1: have pictures of the
0: you.
1: Accused, which were, you know, and I don't want to say that he fits all the stereotypes, but it does turn out he's the owner of a gym. And he was obviously, I mean, look at him. He was chased by that other motorbike rider, the one who was a companion, and he refused to stop.
2: And on the way only, she is telling him when he's trying yes. to stopping her, she's telling her that please keep distance, but he's not listening to her. Then he came from the other side. And then rammed into her.
0: And you know, very often it happens, like even if there is an accident, there will be some preconceived notions about women drivers yeah. which will suddenly kick in. So once I was stationary at a red light mm. and this auto rickshaw came and rammed into me from behind. There was a lady rider, mm. a lady passenger in that auto rickshaw. She hit her head and the driver ran away because he must have been intoxicated or whatever. That lady hit her head. She was lying in the back seat bleeding. I got out. I was trying to get her into the car to take her to hospital. Suddenly a mob assembled and some one person piped up from there and said, "Are lady driver, lady driver, inko marna mat, ye lady driver hai." I was like, but it's not even my fault.
1: Yeah, you were,
0: it's the
1: you
0: auto,
1: were
0: I'm trying to help. The
1: there.
0: Auto driver, you can see that my, you know, the back of my car is dented, which means my car has been hit from behind. But suddenly everyone was just like, lady se galti ho jati hai. Lady ko marna mat.
2: Conditioning.
1: So this on your screens is the picture of Kalyan Besla. This is the first picture that we have accessed. Of course, we've seen that visual of him in the car looking very angrily. That still from that video is there. But this is another visual that has come out. He is somebody who runs a gym. He was not the owner of the car, which we now know it was owned by somebody else who we've spoken to. And it seems there's a music video as well, in which he's looking very devout. Well, this is the first video of Kalyan Besla that we have accessed, the first visuals. Here is some kind of a video or a reel that he has posted, but
0: so
1: we do know.
0: It's a music video. So online, Kalyan Besla, he's featured in a supposed music video. I think it's called Uttarakhand Ka Raja.
1: Oh no, we're from Uttarakhand.
0: So that is what apparently the title of this video is. So he's featured in at least one music video, looks like some kind of influencer slash model.
1: All right, well, let's get one man also in our woman panel over here, Ankit Tyagi. Yes, what do we know about this individual, this music video? Padmaja seems to have known about it. I wasn't aware. Tell us.
3: So this is a music video which was posted about 3 years back. It was in July 2023 when this video was posted on YouTube. It seems that there is some connection with the people, those who have made this video, because there are those people. There are two singers. He's the model in this video.
1: I see.
3: The video is known as Uttarakhand Ka Maharaja. That is the how this video has been titled. It's about 3.5 lakh views so far on internet. But this also, it just shows you, of course, from being a gym owner to trying to become some sort of an influencer.
1: I was telling Padmaja that all those kind of stereotypes like are emerging here. But yes, this video,
0: and he's pumped yes, up. You know, I'm assuming.
1: And deep patriarchy is what we're assuming, because he just got upset that that he was being chased, that this woman was, you know, dared to tell him to keep a distance.
0: You know, very, and she often, was very, very often, Gargi, it takes very little, and this is not to stereotype all men, but very often, just the idea of a woman overtaking your car or vehicle becomes
1: see,
0: very hurtful.
1: I don't ride a motorbike, but that is something I've
3: but
1: experienced.
3: But that could be any vehicle.
1: Yes.
3: A woman in a car or a bike, I mean, on a bike, of course, she's more, you know, exposed, more visible. But even in a car, if somebody realizes, and you've seen
1: right.
3: this million of
1: okay,
3: times.
1: We're
3: you know.
1: Completely out of time, but thank you everyone for joining us. On your screens there, that first video of Kalyan Besla, as the police has now formed three teams to look out for him. NDTV 2 will continue to track this story very, very closely. So, time for us to slip into a short break. More news on the other side.

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1: अरे मेरी राजा।
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14: We've got a picture of the letter. What is in your letter? You can never predict what's going to happen in Tamil Nadu politics.
18: 21 days in Kashmir. Unfiltered list of things I saw and observed on the ground.
14: Very special ground report from the line of control. There were some children who've lost limbs in the shelling.
19: For a country that has fought so many wars in the mountains and at high altitude.
18: We're standing on the Indian Navy's newest warship.
14: The line of control, Shiv Arun, NDTV.
12: We are crossing a heavy ridge line now. We are going to be descending into the valley where the damage has taken place. This is the Bhotekoshi River now. It used to be Trishuli downstream. It's now the Bhotekoshi. This is the first look that we saw by helicopter of the exact spot where the floods broke through. To my left over here, there were all homes. Ashwini, you see the bank of the river over here? They were all homes. None of them exist. They've been completely washed away. There is 100% destruction over here. 100%. There are no homes, no structures at all. As we go back towards Kathmandu, there's a helicopter right there. It's got dead bodies slung underneath it, is what we're told. Well, we're now in Trishuli, and it's in fact just on the banks of the Trishuli over here that a lot of the damage has taken place. Well, we are at one of the sites where there are rescue operations which are now taking place. The Nepalese army is over here. How is every minute absolutely critical in an operation like this? Time is not in your side.
4: We are more than 90 people here. So we are trying best.
12: With our reports, we hope to get and provide our viewers a bigger, better idea of the extent of the devastation and what the people of Nepal are going through. Vishnu Shom for NDTV.
10: 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India is chasing gears. faster, bolder, more restless. 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
14: 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You can never predict what's going to happen in Tamil Nadu politics.
18: 21 days in Kashmir. Unfiltered list of things I saw and observed on the ground.
14: Very special ground report from the line of control. There were some children who've lost limbs in the shelling.
19: For a country that has fought so many wars in the mountains and at high altitude.
18: We're standing on the Indian Navy's newest warship.
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10: New rules of engagement. Ambitions crossing borders. Voices refusing to wait their turn. India's.
1: This is the biggest, most iconic event of Techtember, of the tech calendar through the year. And we are here on Tech 360 bringing you the latest and greatest from ground zero. The iconic Apple Park ring right behind me and right ahead over here is, of course, the Steve Jobs Theater. What are my key takeaways? Well, it's going to bring you exclusive inside sneak peeks and scoops and so much more on Tech 360. Let's get the show started.

0: This is your first look at the iPhone Duo here on Tech 360. John Ternis, new CEO at Apple, and his first major launch is this. Is this the start of a new era? Yes, this is the foldable in my hand. Very different to feel, actually, than the other foldables we've been seeing. Even different from the Samsung Galaxy Z Fold 8. It has a 5.4-inch cover display right here. And then, of course, a 7.3-inch inner display once you open it up. Very iPad mini-esque sort of feel, touch and feel to it. It has ceramic shield on the outside and inside, so scratches will be much, much lesser. The coolest thing we saw when this comes in October is Apple Pencil support. That will be a game changer in terms of productivity, multitasking. I've been seeing a bunch of things that you can do. You can use both screens, of course, the whole shebang when it comes to foldables and the cameras. You can use the camera feature right here. You can obviously do a bunch of things with KidQ, which I thought was the coolest thing ever. So if you want your kids to be watching and looking at the lens, you can use KidQ and take a shot of it right here when it plays some animations out there. Very small knacks and these small hacks in terms of AI and tech that we see with the iPhone Duo. It's not called the iPhone Ultra, it's the iPhone Duo. It's starting at $2,000 here in the US. Everyone's been talking about the iPhone Duo, but there's also a Pro and Pro Max. This is your first look at the iPhone 18 Pro Max. There's also a Pro, which is 6.3 inches in the new burgundy color. This one was leaked and was viral for the longest time. I have it with me in the flesh. And I know that the foldable is getting a lot of attention, but this one is power-packed, probably the most powerful iPhone Pro model yet. It, of course, comes with the A20 Pro chipset on the inside. Ceramic shield keeps it spotless and no scratches. But more importantly, it now has a variable aperture in the camera. So you've got a little Pro setting over here. You can play around with the shutter speed. You can play around with the focus. You can play around with the aperture. And this is also happening automatically because there is AI and there's a lot of computational photography work happening on this device, as always on that A20 Pro. Most importantly, it has way better thermal dissipation and cooling in terms of even vapor chambers for gaming. So there's a big focus on gaming with this one as well. I've been trying it out. Pretty smooth, almost console-like graphic spatial audio as well. And if you have a Pro device, then you need to have a good battery. Apple promises 40 hours of battery life on this one, and on the smaller Pro, 36 hours, which is the best battery they've ever put on a Pro device. Pretty light to hold, but now let's talk about pricing, especially in India, because now you have a Duo coming, and that one's going to cost you nearly 3 lakh rupees. So then this one, the most expensive iPhone, usually becomes a little bit more affordable. If you want just one screen, then this one will be at 1.65 lakhs for the Pro model and nearly 1.8 lakhs for this one that I'm holding in my hand. 256 gigs starting at that particular price. What do you make of it? In the new era of foldables, in a John Ternis era, what about this burgundy iPhone Pro and iPhone 18 Pro Max? You know, each year we come here to Cupertino, to the Apple event, and we meet some of the greatest minds from around the world. And then also some of the most talented ones. This one sings a lot better than I can ever. What's up, Dylan, what a pleasure to see you.
1: Thanks.
0: Welcome to Apple Park.
1: Thank you.
0: This is your first time here?
1: It is.
0: What's it like? What's it been like?
1: It's amazing. It's like a Zen place. I loved it.
0: I saw you earlier. You had a little interaction with John Ternis. I must tell you, all of us in the tech community were a little jealous. I mean, and I saw that. I saw you. What was the exchange like?
1: I'm like a geek.
0: Really?
1: As well.
0: Does the world know this?
1: Now, but we were just talking about the product, how what helped us, and we were talking about some things that I would like to kind of for them to just add to Logic. Are you Logic?
0: Yes.
1: So just a few things. So I was just giving them my as a consumer my review, and also congrats him on, like, you know, his new position.
0: Sure.
1: And that's it. He's a really nice guy.
0: Did you also invite him to the next AP concert or no? Are we getting him in Mumbai? Maybe that's the one way to get him. But AP, tell me, also when it comes to using Apple products, you use them all the time. You said you're a big tech geek.
1: Yeah. I'm in the Apple ecosystem.
0: Yeah.
1: I'm here to pay my dues. So basically. Yeah.
0: What's that one product that you can't leave home without?
1: My MacBook Pro. Mm-hmm. And iPhone, but like, I have to pick and choose. If I'm making music, I can leave my MacBook.
0: And so much in this keynote is about AI, right? As an artist, as a top artist, is that something, which side of the debate are you on, AP? Is it that you think AI can be brought in to make your super hit banger tracks even better? Or you think maybe what's original is original and AP is far away from AI?
1: I I would say I don't think we can fight technology. And you like, you know, I don't know if you remember when internet bubble was in the beginning and people were scared of it. And people thought we're gonna lose XYZ, blah blah blah. And here we are. And I do like I understand the dark side of it too. But I feel like if the creatives can use it to make great product,
2: yeah,
1: and there's still authenticity in it, and I think that's a great win-win, because like as our parents used to tell us, like, hey, like I'll give you an example, your grandmother might have said, well, a whole day we used to hang out, talk in the house and XYZ, and now we all sitting in the same room on our phones, because the kid, us born in that generation doesn't know what it
2: absolutely
1: like to be. And I felt like the kids which are born now, they're gonna look back and they're like, why you idiots weren't using it? So, but there's the other side to it too. So we just wanna make sure there is some authenticity in it. And like we, as an artist, we right now we're using these products, VSTs and XYZ.
2: Yeah, yeah.
1: You think all of them are like piano players playing that? No, there's the synthesizers and there's other things. But I like, people have sentiments and I respect those.
2: Sure.
1: I feel like as much as we can keep authenticity and use it as a tool to elevate the sound and not to replace things, I think it's a win-win.
3: You're a 90s kid.
1: Yeah.
3: Awesome. That was another era altogether. But tell me, when you were starting off, the most inspiring story, and I've tracked your story, if there was a lot more technology, do you think it would have been a very different start for AP Dillon?
1: Like, whole start is with the help of technology. So I think if there wasn't any technology, you wouldn't see me here. You know, we were at the forefront of independent music. So, and that basically happened because you were able to produce in your own bedroom. We don't need too crazy equipment.
2: Yeah.
1: So otherwise you have to rely on these labels or production houses and whatnot. So without technology, we wouldn't be here. I wouldn't be here talking with you. So, and if there was, I don't know what it'd like to, like, I don't know what it would be. I don't know if there was more technology. So I don't know. I couldn't answer that question.
3: Is this also the inside scoop we're giving everyone? The next AP Dillon concert at Apple Park? Is that a possibility?
1: There it is. But I think they... We're planning something bigger with them. So,
3: oh, really?
1: Yeah. I can't tell you guys right now.
3: But. That's pretty cool. So, but you will hear it first when AP does come the next time. We'll do a little bit of an encore performance as well. What a pleasure to have you as a show. And have a good one. Enjoy Apple Park.
1: Thank you. Thank you.
3: Cheers, man.
4: Hello and welcome to Apple Park. I am so thrilled to be here today. Every day, people around the world rely on our product.
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0: 5 hours to go for all of DKS's dreams to come true. I'm going to try and get more into the crowds. Here are the pictures, Siddaramaiah. 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
0: We've got a picture of the letter. What is in your letter? You can never predict what's going to happen in Tamil Nadu politics. 21 days in Kashmir. Unfiltered list of things I saw and observed on the ground. Very special ground report from the line of control. There were some children who've lost limbs in the shelling. For a country that has fought so many wars in the mountains and at high altitude, we're standing on the Indian Navy's newest warship. The line of control, Shiv Arun, NDTV.
3: Crossing a heavy ridge line now, we are going to be descending into the valley where the damage has taken place. This is the Bhotekoshi River now. It used to be Trishuli downstream. It's now the Bhotekoshi. This is the first look that we saw by helicopter of the exact spot where the floods broke through. To my left over here, they were all homes. Ashwini, you see the bank of the river over here. They were all homes. None of them exist. They've been completely washed away. There is 100% destruction over here. 100%. There are no homes, no structures at all. As we go back towards Kathmandu, there's a helicopter right there. It's got dead bodies slung underneath it, is what we're told. Well, we're now in Trishuli, and it's in fact just on the banks of the Trishuli over here that a lot of the damage has taken place. Well, we are at one of the sites where there are rescue operations which are now taking place. The Nepalese army is over here. How is every minute absolutely critical in an operation like this? Time is not in your side.
4: We are more than 90 people here. So we are trying best.
3: With our reports, we hope to get and provide our viewers a bigger, better idea of the extent of the devastation and what the people of Nepal are.
5: We've also got new Apple Watches here at the Apple event. This is the new Ultra and this is the Apple Watch Series 12. And what if I told you that these watches could save lives all along, but they can probably save your marriage too? And I'll tell you why I'm saying that, because now they come with features called a Siri Recap and Live Rewind. How do they work? Live Rewind essentially on these watches with the S12 chip will let you, with audio intelligence, record the last 15 seconds of your conversation, always on. And of course, it's not going to store this, it'll be on device. But then you know the conversation I was having with you, and you could probably, with your significant other, bring up 15 seconds of the past in terms of what was said and what wasn't, basis what this watch tells you. And also, it's coming with Siri Recap. What is Siri Recap? It sounds a little confusing, but let me break it down for you. Siri Recap is essentially turned on voluntarily. And when I turn it on, it basically puts companies like Claude out of business, because as an AI note taker and a companion, this one will do all of that for you, recording it till you turn off, right? Not recording it as an audio, but a transcript, which can then be accessed in the Siri AI app. Now, these are the cool features coming here, but then the Apple Watch has always kept health and fitness as the central focus. If you look at them this year as well, they've got cool features, which basically are them catching up with Aura, Whoop, and the others. Remember, the Fitbit Air has come as well from Google. And the Apple Watch still wants to retain its crown as the ultimate fitness and health companion. How's it doing so this time? They've got health age, very similar to Whoop age. Out there, Ronaldo turns out to be 21 years old. Now the Apple Watch can do that as well. And the coolest feature in terms of health and fitness, and especially from a sort of a medical perspective, is to judge your VO2 max. Now you can do a live video assessment with the watch, your phone connected right there. Your phone will be able to give you that score. And that's not all now. This watch, there's a hardware change which changes everything in terms of calculating your HRV, your heart rate variability. Remember, this is a very important metric. And if you look at this right at the back, it now packs in a lot more sensors. More importantly, a lot more punch. What it essentially can do now is record your heart rate every 5 seconds without depleting the battery. The Ultra would give you nearly 2 days of battery life. That's also a pain point with the Ultra, which they're trying to fix this time around. And then gives you your HRV every few seconds and minutes, and your heart rate every 5 seconds. That's all I could really cram into this one tiny video, but this is your first look and your first analysis and impressions of the new Apple Watches from Cupertino.
6: Apple event was great, but we had some questions, and to answer them, we spoke to Kyan Drance, who is the VP of Worldwide Product Marketing at Apple.
5: We're here at Apple Park in Cupertino, and we've been talking about iPhones so much and consuming so much content about the new foldable. We want to figure out how Apple got it right in their first attempt and to understand what's happening with the entire iPhone lineup and why this one's so special. I have with me the person best suited to talk about this, Kyan. What a pleasure to have you on the show yet again.
7: Thanks for having me. Appreciate it.
5: Kyan, the audience loves to hear your take on the iPhone, but today's conversation is a foldable one.
7: Yes.
5: Apple has finally folded. What is the backstory? Because you got the UI right in your first attempt. There have been brands around the world that have taken 7 or 8 renditions to sort of get it on point. Bingo on your first attempt. What's the secret sauce?
7: Thank you. Well, it was huge team effort across many teams. And I think John said it well also when it's about creating a device that we wanted for ourselves, an experience that we felt excited to use, one that opened up into a large display that was intuitive as iPad, but also that closed into a beautiful display that you can hold in one hand and fit in your pocket. Uh-huh. But bringing it together is that reimagined iOS experience, because we don't just design hardware or technology, we design the entire experience, and iOS is a critical part of that. And so you see it in all the care and details with, you know, the redesigned controls moving to the right side, the status bar moving to a little compact circle, and so much time spent on that transition between the open and closed state, right? That's what also drove this similar aspect ratio, the same aspect ratio across open and close, and all the transitions, the experience of easily being able to use multitasking. You know, I saw people use it the first time, immediately they figured out how to do it. Oh, I can just swipe up, add a different app, swipe down, and I can pin it together and move on and add another set. That was really great to see, because that's what we want. We want our users to be able to pick it up, get the benefit of that large display, all while having something that still feels familiar because it's an iPhone.
5: Absolutely. And you know, we were at WWDC shooting a bunch of content pieces right here. And back then it was a rumor, the iPhone foldable, right? Or the Duo. And we thought we called something else, but it is the Duo for everyone watching. But then when you were building Siri AI and all these Apple intelligence features back then, was this obvious? I mean, I'm guessing this was obviously at the back of the design teams and the product teams' heads that you need to build an AI-first product, which will also work in a foldable format.
7: Yeah, so that's one of the reasons why A20 Pro is the new Apple Silicon. I mean, this is the fastest CPU in a smartphone. It's 40% faster graphics. As Sri said, this is not a typical year-over-year generational leap. This is a really big step forward in performance. But great performance also shines when it's developed with a strong system design. So with things like iPhone 18 Pro, right, we were able to bring this incredibly next generational vapor chamber with a lot of innovations to really allow us to get even higher sustained performance, right? And then we also have a vapor chamber that we built into the iPhone Duo. So we can also run these demanding AI workloads, but also be able to sustain things like for high rate gaming and for things that need this performance over time as well. And couple that is important to have great battery life, right? So using AI workloads, using your device a lot, which is great, will of course use up your battery. And so we wanted to make sure we had even longer battery life for the iPhone 18 Pro and impressively strong battery life for the iPhone Duo so that you could take advantage of all these capabilities, but still have an experience that, you know, was a good one.
5: You know, each and every year when we come to an iPhone event, it's always so much talk of the Pro devices. The Duo is still in the show this time as the MVP. But tell me, how do you see it, Kyan, in terms of a market like India, especially going to market with this? The Pro was always the aspirational product in the lineup, but now there's a Duo as well, which costs a lot of money, especially in India, at nearly $3,000 on the India side of things. What kind of consumer do you think will go for the Duo versus the Pro and the other announcements you'll make in the months to come?
7: Well, now you have two choices for this incredibly powerful device, right? You have iPhone 18 Pro and 18 Pro Max, which still has incredible performance, battery life, camera, the ability to run intelligence with the new variable aperture camera. But, you know, it also has our most advanced camera capabilities. So if you want that variable aperture, you want that 8x telephoto zoom, you know, having that versatility in your camera with Pro controls, then that 18 Pro is still going to be a phone for a lot of people. Mm-hmm. But if you're someone who wants to try this larger display that folds into something else, wants to take advantage of that larger screen with multitasking and all those little flexible orientation, you have standby and you have dual FaceTime, then the iPhone Duo might appeal to you. And I think it's not necessarily, there's not a right answer here, right? It's about what's going to be most important to you as a user and seeing what's the best fit.
8: You know, I always sit on the seat and put my guests on the spot. I did it with Bob last time. I'm going to do it with you as well.
7: Okay.
8: Would you switch over to the Duo, or are you still going to use the Pro on a personal note?
7: Well, one good thing is that we introduced iPhone handoff, and we're going to be launching more carriers, so I may not necessarily have to make that tough call. But yes, that'll be a great capability for people who maybe can't decide or maybe want to use one phone during work, one phone on the weekend. But of course, you know, we're going to have people across the company who are going to be picking different versions and very happy with them.
8: There's a market and a use case for all of these devices. But I also want to ask you from your own experience, especially when you've been doing these keynotes for a while, there's been a more diverse, vast lineup with the standard iPhone 17s last year and then the Air as well. I know that was missing in this particular keynote. Was it something you had to get accustomed to? Is there something that we can expect later this year?
7: Well, certainly we want to be creating products for all of our users. And as you said, you can still get iPhone 17 and iPhone 17e. They're incredible products, great performance and battery life, and they'll run the Apple Intelligence features as well. But this time we were focused on Pro and iPhone Duo. And we'll have to see you next time, hopefully, if there is any more news to share.
8: Absolutely. And speaking of the next time, the last time we had you on the show, we were waiting for you to come to India. When will all of your iPhone fans and Kayan fans finally get to see you in India?
7: Well, I am sending some people from my team, and there's going to be more launches in the future. So there's always a great opportunity to visit your beautiful country.
8: There you go. We heard it first on Tech 360. Kayan Rance, what a pleasure to have you on.
7: I better see you when I go.
8: I'll be there to receive you.
7: All right.
8: This might be my fifth or sixth time here at Apple Park, but this one is a special one. And I'm not just saying it for the purpose of this show. Surreal in terms of what they have managed to do with the change of guard, with so many things that are different now, but they're still at the core of it very same. Innovation is at the core. AI is not just lip service. They are genuinely implementing it, and the sort of hacks that will actually make your lives a lot more efficient and simpler here at Apple Park. What did you make of this show? Do write to us on our social media handles. I am leaving full of smiles, and my heart is full as well. I'm your host, Ayush Elavadi. Until next week, from another location around the world, this is me saying adios.

0: 5 hours to go for all of DKS's dreams to come true. I'm going to try and get more into the crowds. Here are the pictures, Siddaramaiah.
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0: We've got a picture of the letter. What is in your letter? You can never predict what's going to happen in Tamil Nadu politics.
4: 21 days in Kashmir. Unfiltered list of things I saw and observed on the ground.
0: Very special ground report from the line of control. There were some children who've lost limbs in the shelling.
5: For a country that has fought so many wars in the mountains and at high altitude.
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0: The line of control, Shiv Arur, NDTV.
6: We are crossing a heavy ridge line now. We are going to be descending into the valley where the damage has taken place. This is the Bhotekoshi River now. It used to be Trishuli downstream. It's now the Bhotekoshi. This is the first look that we saw by helicopter of the exact spot where the floods broke through. To my left over here, they were all homes. Ashwini, you see the bank of the river over here. They were all homes. None of them exist. They've been completely washed away. There is 100% destruction over here. 100%. There are no homes, no structures at all. As we go back towards Kathmandu, there's a helicopter right there. It's got dead bodies slung underneath it, is what we're told. Well, we're now in Trishuli, and it's in fact just on the banks of the Trishuli over here that a lot of the damage has taken place. Well, we are at one of the sites where there are rescue operations which are now taking place. The Nepalese army is over here. How is every minute absolutely critical in an operation like this? Time is not in your side.
7: 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So we are trying best.
6: 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Vishnu Shom for NDTV.
8: 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Breaking Ground tells you why. We break down the story. We demand answers.
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12: 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New rules of engagement. Ambitions crossing borders. Voices refusing to wait their turn. India is chasing gears. Faster. 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More restless. It doesn't stop. Neither do we. NDTV. When it really matters.
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11: He has tracked the pulse of power from Washington to Korea. Yeah. Witnessed history being made in global capitals and conflict zones.

Hello and welcome. You're watching Crime 5 with me, Raisha Sehgal, and the incident which occurred in Gurugram today, where a speeding car hit a woman biker. Earlier today, I spoke with the bikers of National Capital to tell us more about what they feel about that incident and how safe are the roads here in Delhi, not just for the bikers, but especially for the woman bikers. We'll be bringing you that chat with the bikers in just moments from now. But first, a quick check on the headlines. Speeding car hits woman biker on Gurugram's Golf Course Road. Driver on the run, woman biker critical. Gurugram police probe hit and run case. The goon's name is Kalyan Baisla. Kargil veteran attacked with an iron rod by a parking attendant in Gurugram. The veteran suffers serious head and elbow injuries. He claims Gurugram police took no action, demands an FIR for attempted murder. Ravi Shastri praises BRICS summit. Congress fumes, slams him for praising event. Prime Minister Modi says we know who in the PMO is dictating these promotional posts. Tamil Nadu Chief Minister Vijay faces opposition heat over UK visit. Udhay Nidhi says bipol is the beginning of end of TVK government. BJP says Vijay used government money for personal trip. After Musk and Altman, Satya Nadella joins AI slowdown debate, says if the AI we build is not helping humanity and under human control, then it's not worth pursuing. Trump downplays AI slowdown calls. Asia Cup trophy impasse continues for the second year in a row. Indian women's team refused to take Asia Cup trophy from ACC president and Pakistan cricket chief Mohsin Naqvi after title win.

0: And our top focus on the show today is about how a woman biker was knocked down on Sunday in Gurugram simply for asking a male driver to keep a distance. An incident that once again raises questions of male aggression, misogynistic rage, and the safety of women. Meet Kalyan Besla, the alleged goon accused of turning a simple road dispute into a terrifying chase. A woman biker who was riding on a prominent Gurugram road says that perhaps she simply asked him to keep his distance. What followed was anything but a normal road rage incident. The car allegedly kept chasing her, cutting her off and finally ramming into her bike, throwing her onto the road and dragging her several meters. And then the driver, Kalyan, is seen fleeing the scene, even as another biker tried to chase him and asked him to step down. The woman was left on the road while the accused driver is now on the run. So what began with one woman saying, keep your distance, ended with a crash, a hit and run, and a manhunt for the driver at the center of it all. And my colleague Anushka is joining me live on this. Anushka, what else do we know about Kalyan Besla? That's the man who has been charged for that hit and run. Do we have any information on that? And any word on the complaint that has also been filed by Sia, the woman biker, who was thrashed and rammed into for asking that goon to not ram his car into her bike?
1: Well, that's right, Rahisha. We are seeing that the woman here, who's identifying herself as C on social media, has said that she will soon be filing a police complaint and will be taking a lawyer to the police station. So far in this matter, we have reached the house of Manish. Manish is the person who gave his car to Kalyan Besla, whom we have in fact also seen in the video that he was driving the bike. We'll speak to the mother of Manish here. Manish is right now posted in Assam and works for the Indian Army. As per what he has told NDTV, we'll also speak to ma'am. मैम, आपने बताया था शनिवार के दिन कल्याण बैसला आपसे अपनी आपकी गाड़ी मांग करके लेकर के गए थे, क्या कुछ हुआ उस दिन, किस तरीके से आपसे गाड़ी मांगी?
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1: So Rahisha, this is the mother of Manish. Manish is the same person who lent his car to Kalyan Besla. We have seen the video that Sia has in fact gone on to post on her social media. It can clearly be seen that Kalyan Besla was behind the wheels. She has also gone on to allege that he was under the influence when he was in fact driving the car. Sia had appealed multiple times and had told him that he should not come this close to her bike, as she was in fact riding at the golf course Rilane, which is a very significant place in Gurugram. After which we have seen the visuals of the accident, how Kalyan was trying to overtake Sia, that led to the accident, how she was knocked off her bike and how she got injured in this process. We have seen Gurugram police, who has in fact also gone on to say that we have taken suo motu cognizance of this matter and will be investigating this further, and have also promised that they will be taking strictest of action against those people who will be fined accused in this case. So far we have seen the visuals and the photo of Kalyan Besla. He was driving the car that was registered in the name of Manish, and NDTV has reached Palwal village, where we have spoken to the family members of Manish, who have said that they have yet not received back the car and have also said that the car might have suffered some kind of a damage. So far nobody has contacted them, nobody has in fact gone on to say as to where the car is and where Kalyan Besla is right now. We have seen how Gurugram police have in fact made three teams so that they can track down the accused in this case. The crime branch has in fact also visited multiple places in Palwal, and we have seen the investigation as to how it is in fact moving in a very swift manner, and they have also assured that strictest of

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1: And well, earlier today I spoke with bikers here in New Delhi on women's safety and the hurdles that they face, not just as bikers, especially as women bikers, and this is what they told us here on NDTV.
2: The road rage that we witness in Gurugram against a woman biker has perhaps put forward various questions and challenges, and also safety of women bikers here in Delhi NCR. And here at NDTV, we have here with us a bunch of bikers. We have male bikers and a woman biker as well, who will talk to us more about the challenges that they face and the hurdles as a woman biker herself. I want to first come to you, Suparna. She's a biker herself. Suparna, what do you make of this incident? You know, because the woman did not have a shield around her and she was chased in morning daylight. Have you ever faced such harassment, some challenges as a woman biker yourself?
3: So I've been riding for the last 20 years. I also run an academy where I teach people how to ride bikes day in, day out. So yes, there is a certain segment of the society which accepts us and which is appreciative of us riding motorcycles. However, there is a certain class and a certain group of people who are yet not ready to accept that women can ride motorcycles, they can handle big bikes and they can be on their own. So I believe that we are living in a free country. Yeah. We are in a democratic country where we should not be seeking permission or approval of people to step out. Yeah. As a rider, I should not look at my watch before stepping out. Yeah. Either it is 6 a.m. or 12 in the afternoon or 12 in the night. However, this is a very unfortunate incident. I'd like to highlight here is that we are talking about it because the incident was recorded in a camera. Yeah. But usually when I ride, I do not use a camera or something to record. How do we capture all such instances? And this is not the first. It has been happening. But what happens is that it just fades after a few days or weeks. Then what? So there has to be something very concrete to be done about it so that people fear before they get into such instances and they are not trying to chase women, but they, you know, kind of encourage them to ride.
2: Yeah, because this incident, which is all recorded on the camera, I also have with us two bikers here with us, Pankaj and Ishan. Pankaj, what are some steps that, you know, women bikers can take, because such incident we've seen will never happen with a male biker, because here the woman biker asked them to do not follow me, you're coming close to my bike, and perhaps it was the ego which got in between and we saw what happened.
4: Absolutely. Honestly, I will say that the woman biker has not to take any sort of a step on this. As a biker, doesn't matter you're male or female, you have to protect yourself, ride with a group, follow proper lane discipline. And if we go on to the side that as a woman biker, you need to take these sort of steps when you are riding, then we are not going to break the patriarchy. We are again going on to that sort of a patriarchy. Mm-hmm. Whenever women go out, whenever women step out to ride a bike, to drive a car, she should feel secure. She should mm-hmm. feel like that, okay, I believe onto the system, I believe onto the society that I am super safe here. So it should not be like that I am female, that I need to follow certain more instructions, certain more steps. Whether I'm riding in a convoy, whether I'm going on to the solo. But let's say if there is a female who is not able to join any sort of a group, but she wants to ride solo, then what? Yeah. I mean, even for a male, if the male is riding solo, they need to follow certain protections. But if we'll put that point here that as a female, you need to follow certain instructions, certain rules, certain timings, then I'm sorry, we are moving towards the wrong society.
2: And we are in the 21st century. Yourself are such a great biker. But if I can come to you, Ishan, we are talking about gender here, right? Because she was a female biker, something like this has happened. And in this incident, she was with a group of convoy. But what steps can female bikers take?
5: I think and I believe that safety is one of the topmost concern in biking community. And to ensure safety on our motorcycles, we should always wear helmets, jackets, pants, riding pants and riding boots to safeguard ourselves. And if we are not wearing all these things and riding for our own comfort, like these are all heavy things. And if you are not wearing this and we are moving out of this without them, then I think it's a danger to ourselves itself and to the other person who is riding on the roads as well. So I think these are important tasks.
2: you know, as a woman biker, what would your message be to all the female bikers here? Because this woman biker, I'm sure this was also your passion, right? And there's no shield around woman biker, but seeing such incident coming out in a broad daylight, it does discourage women bikers, you know?
3: So see, I believe that as we speak, the president of India is a woman. The chief minister of Delhi is a woman. We have astronauts like Sunita Williams, who's just come from the space. Why is there so much of hype about women riding motorcycles? Yeah. Just like 30 years ago, wearing jeans or denims was a taboo for women, but then it has been normalized now. I think more and more women should ride this. Especially this is for parents who have young girls now. I would say do not bar your girls from doing this. Get them trained, get them the right kind of guidance so that they can enter into this. There will be a day when more and more women will be riding, and it will be just like as today women fly aircrafts and they're in the forces. I think bikes would also be those machines which women can ride, and there won't be special eyeballs on them. They would just be free. Biking is about freedom. It should not put us in shackles that I should seek my male members, family members, or my male friends that they should escort me always. Biking is about freedom. I should be able to pick up my bike and just ride. So that is the change that I would really want to come around us.
2: You know, we're in the 21st century, but if you see a convoy of women bikers, there will be at least 2-3 heads that will turn. There will be catcalls. There will be men saying, oh, please ride carefully. How are you perhaps driving a Harley Davidson or not?
4: Absolutely. But I would say that if we are going on that particular side, then instead of thinking that there's a woman convoy there, think about the bikes which they are riding. Talk about those bikes which they are riding. Talk about the gears which they are wearing. And that's how you can appreciate, and that's how you can bring the change into the system as well.
2: As a male biker, what would your message be, Ishan, to all the women bikers, your fellow women bikers, like Suparna as well?
5: So it's an ideology which we have converted into our motto. It's our club's motto: live strong, ride strong. So it's better you should start living strongly so that you can fight all these creeps out there. Yeah.
2: Yes, and that's exactly what that woman biker did as well. Thank you very much for joining us on NDTV and sharing anecdotes and insights here with us.
6: So it has been 20 years since I have been riding and driving. I have covered more than 3.5 lakh kilometers on the Indian roads, been to the southernmost part to the northernmost part of the country, and done rides with my dad and my sister as well.
2: Wow.
6: My husband also rides, so we are a family of bikers.
2: But you know, like, look at these potholes. The roads are not proper. There are some kind of challenges that you might be facing as a biker, especially on such big beasts.
6: So that's why we need to know some safety nuances. Your reflexes have to be on point. You have to be ready to tackle everything. So this is like playing video game, but in real life.
2: At what age did you start biking?
6: So I was taught how to ride a scooty, a non-geared one, by my father. When I was, say, 17, I got a learner's license. Then I learned to ride a motorcycle at, say, about 22 years of age. And ever since, I've never looked back.
2: So the roads are quite empty here. So we can't really see a lot of people perhaps looking at us. But we are out on a spin, perhaps, to see biking is also quite liberating as well.
6: Yes, absolutely. And the kind of freedom that you feel, no cab wala, no auto wala is cancelling on you. And you, wherever you want to stop, you can stop. Wherever you want to ride, you can ride.
2: The aspect is also that, you know, it just, biking needs to be normalized even for women. Like, it's just you riding a bike because you love riding a bike, and it need not be gender stereotyped.
6: I think that riding a bike actually helps you connect with your inner self. Whatever happens outside should not even matter. And biking teaches us a lot of life skills. When you are riding, you have the control of the bikes. In a similar way, when you are in life, you have the total control. So we just saw that someone was riding on the wrong side of the road and just crossed us. So we have to be very, very cautious of our surroundings while riding, especially on the Indian roads.
2: Yeah, but the roads have so many issues. There are potholes, there are speed breakers. And at such aspect, you really need to see how, as a biker, you can ensure safety of women.
6: Yes, yes, absolutely. So that's what I have been training people. And there are so many misconceptions about motorcycles, like bikes are heavy, bikes are tall, one cannot ride. There are specific techniques, actually. If you learn those, you would be good.
2: Have you ever ridden on the roads here in Noida, or are you always on riding in Gurgaon?
6: I have lived in Noida actually for almost a decade. I did my college also from there. So I have such great memories of being in Noida. And Noida has fabulous roads, especially the expressway. So I always look forward to ride here with my friends and my riding group.
0: We are riding a Royal Enfield.
6: Currently, we are riding a Royal Enfield.
0: Yeah, the back is quite uncomfortable with it. With no cushion there. But how do you manage these long distance rides? I mean, you know, because you need to ride in the morning, at night. Do you feel unsafe sometimes?
6: So I feel that I've actually experienced this. There are a lot of techniques, there are skills that one needs to learn. And over a period of time, you also develop endurance. Endurance of being on the road, of being in sweat, and then still ensuring that, you know, you are able to ride. So there are certain techniques, and we don't ride long distances in one stretch. We take proper gaps and we stop, we hydrate ourselves. We take proper breaks and then we are able to reach our destination safely and not exhausting ourselves very much.
0: But have you ever felt unsafe as a woman rider? Because you've been riding for so many years.
6: So I would say that it is not a regular thing that I felt unsafe. I use my safety measures, so I always wear proper gear. I do not be seen as a woman on the roads riding, honestly, because I do not like the unnecessary attention that one gets while riding on the roads. So I'd say that 1 in 20 times is when someone would have tried to mess up on the roads, but otherwise I feel that it's safe. You have to just plan your route.
0: There's some problem with the bike. What would your message be to all the women bikers? You know, after this incident which we've seen in Gurugram, she was just riding her bike with her convoy early in the morning when she got rammed and she got chased by those two men in the car. It might put a lot of women bikers like you also, you know, in double thought sometimes.
6: So my message would be that please do not let other people decide what you do and what not you do on the roads. You have to just follow more safety cautionary steps. You have to put your guards up. You have to be more aware and alert of your surroundings and wear proper safety gear. Safety is non-negotiable. And if someone tries to engage like this, my tip would be that let those people go, you slow down and you stay back in a space where there are more people so that, you know, they don't charge at you and they don't make you feel unsafe.
0: You know, but in this incident, the car, maybe it was the male ego or what, it was coming so close to the lady biker.
6: Yes.
0: And she told them that, you know, you're coming too close, don't bang into my bike. But purposefully, they go ahead and they ram into a bike. Have you ever encountered such incidents with yourself? And if a woman biker finds herself in such a situation, what should she do?
6: So to answer the first part, there have been a case where I was waiting for a group of friends in front of a trail and my friends were left behind and I was waiting for them. So a local goon from Gurgaon, I saw him cycling and he kept passing some lewd comments. In the beginning, I tried to ignore. And I was completely geared up, even my face was not visible. I mean, only my eyes were open.
0: Yeah, but this will figure out you're a woman.
6: Yes, so I could sense from his body language that he did not have good intentions. I tried to be there, but when I felt that, you know, he could pose some threat, I just left that place. I did not wait for any mishap to happen. And my message for, my way to handle such a situation would have been that I would have appeared that I would be going very fast by means of, you know, putting my body language as such, that leaning over. So the car guy may assume that I'm gonna give him fast. When he speeds up, I slow down and I stay. And
0: so
6: I would just have
0: basically,
6: more
0: women drivers ignore. Do not engage with them. Is that what should be the key? And always go in a convoy.
6: So see, it is not always possible to have company. You have invested in a motorcycle because you want to ride and you want to explore places. It is technically not possible to have someone watch you all the time. However, I would say that this was a one-off case. Not everyone is trying to hit you. If you observe, you have to, you know, just have your six senses on. If you observe someone is trying to unnecessarily engage with you, that is the time, you know, you have to stay as far from them as possible. Stop in a crowded place or so.
0: Right, but I have to say that I feel completely safe sitting behind you in this quick short spin that you've done for us. Thanks very much, Suparna.
6: You're welcome. You're welcome.
1: 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If you ever see him, you can call us on that number. But on that note, we're slipping into a very short...

0: 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I am so thrilled to be here today. 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
2: We've got a picture of the letter. What is in your letter? You can never predict what's going to happen in Tamil Nadu politics.
7: 21 days in Kashmir. Unfiltered list of things I saw and observed on the ground.
2: Very special ground report from the line of control. There were some children who've lost limbs in the shelling.
8: For a country that has fought so many wars in the mountains and at high altitude.
7: We're standing on the Indian Navy's newest warship.
2: The line of control, Shiv Arur, NDTV.
9: We are crossing a heavy ridgeline now. We are going to be descending into the valley where the damage has taken place. This is the Bhotekoshi River now. It used to be Trishuli downstream. It's now the Bhotekoshi. This is the first look that we saw by helicopter of the exact spot where the floods broke through. To my left over here, there were all homes. Ashwini, you see the bank of the river over here? They were all homes. None of them exist. They've been completely washed away. There is 100% destruction over here. 100%. There are no homes, no structures at all. As we go back towards Kathmandu, there's a helicopter right there. It's got dead bodies slung underneath it, is what we're told. Well, we're now in Trishuli, and it's in fact just on the banks of the Trishuli over here that a lot of the damage has taken place. Well, we are at one of the sites where there are rescue operations which are now taking place. The Nepalese army is over here. How is every minute absolutely critical in an operation like this? Time is not in your side.
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9: 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Vishnu Shom for NDTV.
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5: 21 days in Kashmir. Unfiltered list of things I saw and observed on the ground.
2: Very special ground report from the line of control. There were some children who've lost limbs in the shelling.
6: For a country that has fought so many wars in the mountains and at high altitude.
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7: We are crossing a heavy ridge line now. We are going to be descending into the valley where the damage has taken place. This is the Bhotekoshi River now. It used to be Trishuli downstream. It's now the Bhotekoshi. This is the first look that we saw by helicopter of the exact spot where the floods broke through. To my left over here, they were all homes. Ashwini, you see the bank of the river over here. They were all homes. None of them exist. They've been completely washed away. There is 100% destruction over here. 100%. There are no homes, no structures at all. As we go back towards Kathmandu, there's a helicopter right there. It's got dead bodies slung underneath it, is what we're told. Well, we're now in Trishuli, and it's in fact just on the banks of the Trishuli over here that a lot of the damage has taken place. Well, we are at one of the sites where there are rescue operations which are now taking place. The Nepalese army is over here. How is every minute absolutely critical in an operation like this? Time is not in your side.
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13: 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India is chasing years. 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

0: are 125 and of course 281 of the Bharatiya Nyaya Sahita BNS. This is what the details of the FIR suggest. Let me go across quickly to my colleague Anushka, who is joining me on the phone line for more details on this. Anushka, the police has registered the FIR. Have they also named the accused, and where is the investigation at this moment?
1: Well, that's right, Ankit. We are seeing that the Gurugram police have now registered an FIR in this case following a viral video on social media depicting a hit-and-run incident involving the female motorcyclist Sia. The incident took place on September 13, 2026, around 7:30 a.m. between Sector 55 to 56 Rapid Metro Station and the powerhouse, is what the FIR mentions, according to the FIR lodged at the Sector 56 police station. We have seen that the police have in fact taken suo moto notice of the video posted by Instagram user Rebel Wheels Sia. The uploaded footage have also in fact showed the car that was being driven rashly and negligently at high speed, and the vehicle collided with a female motorcyclist before speeding away from the scene. Now the Gurugram police have registered a case against the unknown driver of the Sia. Now remember, the name has in fact not been mentioned so far, and the FIR are registered under Section 125, that is Act of Endangering Life or Public Personal Safety of Others, and Section 281, that is Rash Driving on a Public Way of the BNS. We have also seen that in this matter, three teams have been substituted by the Gurugram police, and right now they are in fact also trying to identify what were the circumstances that led to this incident. Over to you.
0: So the police has begun their investigation. Sia's Shivani Chauhan's jo family is also in touch with the police. Their lawyer is getting in touch with the Gurugram police. She will be recording a statement as well. But ladies and gentlemen, I want to at this moment turn our attention to what happened on Sunday. A Sunday morning ride with a group of friends, a group of bikers, which turned into an horrifying, terrifying ordeal for this young woman on Gurugram's golf course road, after a car followed this group of bikers and then saw a woman riding a bike on high speed, then decided to block the woman rider. He was trying to chase, harass and block this woman rider. Then the woman, of course, or through her Instagram handle, identified as Sia, her father says her full name is Shivani Chauhan, says that the driver appeared drunk, continued to harass her, chase her, despite being asked to maintain a safe distance. You will see that in this video where she's telling him to maintain distance. The car then allegedly cut in, hit the bike and threw her onto the road, dragging her several meters. Her co-riders then chased the car and confronted the driver, but he sped away once again. Kalyan Besla is the man who you are seeing on your screens arguing with the friends of that girl. This is the man, bodybuilder, gym trainer, has featured in some videos as well. This is true toxic masculinity, ladies and gentlemen, that he could not bear the thought of a woman rider on a bike overtaking him, and it resulted in this kind of absolutely reckless action, which could have resulted in something far more serious. Now, NDTV has been tracking this story. The police, as we told you, has taken cognizance, have registered an FIR. I want to first just play out what happened, this ordeal, which has been caught on Sia's camera and the cameras of her co-riders. Take a look.
2: Hey guys, Sia this side, and please watch this video till end. Hey guys, Sia this side, and please watch this video till end. Hey guys, Sia this side, and please watch this video till end.
0: All right, so this is in fact the video that you saw, and later her friends then chased down this man. They tried to in fact stop him. They raised questions, but by the time they are able to do that, this white CS which was being allegedly driven by Kalyan Besla, who had in fact lent this car from his friend who works in the Indian Army and is posted in Assam. This is exactly what happened on that morning. Now, this is a story which tells you, it raises questions about male aggression, misogynistic, in fact, rage.

0: this ego that a woman can't overtake if you are, you know, if she is on the road. And apart from that, it also raises some serious questions about the safety of the women on Indian roads. I want to very quickly tell you about this person, Kalyan Baisla, the alleged thug accused of turning a simple road dispute into terrifying chase. A woman biker who was riding on a prominent Gurugram roads, and you saw exactly what happened. What followed was anything but a normal, you know, Sunday riding incident. The car allegedly kept chasing her, cutting her, and then also rammed her while she fell on the road. So who is this person who was not in his own car, but in his friend's car, Kalyan Baisla, who is now on the run? Kalyan Baisla is seen fleeing from the scene, even as another biker chased him and asked him to stop. The woman was left on the road while the accused driver is now on the run. So what began with one woman saying, keep your distance, ended with this hit and run, and now the manhunt is on. This man is a gym owner. NDTV went to his gym, which is shut for last 2 months because he has not, in fact, given rent for those 2 months, is somehow seen as trying to be some sort of a fitness influencer. You will see a lot of his pictures flaunting, flexing his worked out physique. There is also a video in which he featured as a model called Uttarakhand Ka Maharaja, which has also been featured. It was in 2023 that video was put in. He ran a gym for about 2 years, and now that gym is shut because he could not pay the rent. Self-described kabaddi player as well. Kalyan Banerjee says, Kalyan Baisla says he is a kabaddi player, featured in that music video as well as a model where he's seen, you know, where singers are singing. Now, very quickly, ladies and gentlemen, I want to put out some statistics for you just to give you a sense as a woman rider, as a woman on the streets, on the roads, how difficult that experience on two-wheeler mobility can be. 57.7% women identified harassment as a concern. This is Women Rider and Safety Mobility Report, which said that 57, more than almost 60% women, in fact, spoke about these concerns. 82.3% cited poor road conditions, and 72.7% said larger vehicles disregard two-wheelers. Women Rider Safety and Mobility Report puts it out. The number one, 57% of them think that safety is an issue. There is, in that sense, also, I mean, India is coming leaps and bounds. There is an increase in the solo women bikers, surge in the numbers of bikers between 2023 and 2025, 160%. Rise in the solo women riders. 68% of all new long distance riders are women. This is the data which is coming from Indian Motorcycle Touring Association. I want to, at this moment, ladies and gentlemen, go across to Tanisha Arora, a bike rider, an influencer. You've seen many of her videos as well. Thank you so much, Tanisha, for joining me at this moment. This is a shocking incident. I'm sure for somebody who rides often, rides solo, this would come as a nightmare for any rider, man or a woman, where a road rage, somebody in fact tries to almost kill you. Just hold on for a second. I have to, there is breaking news coming in, and I have to go to my colleague, Anusha, who's joining me, Anushka, who's joining me live at this moment. She is at Kalyan Baisla's residence. We have tracked down his residence as well. Anushka, you are at the village where Kalyan Baisla lives. What are the people and his family saying about where he is?
1: Well, that's right, Ankit. We are showing you the visuals from his village. This is Tikri village in Haryana, and we are showing you how the Palwal CIA has in fact reached here to look for Kalyan Baisla. We have also given you the visuals of how in fact they are asking the locals about if they have known him or if they have seen him anywhere, because remember, this was the location where he was last seen. This is where he was in fact living. This is the village where he was in fact living. This is Tikri Gurjar, the village where in fact Kalyan Baisla was in fact living at. We have also visited the very residence of

0: of the person from whom he had taken the car, after which this incident was in fact taken place that day, that we have seen the visuals of how Sia was in fact on the line of how he was in fact trying to overtake her, and we are showing the visuals of the Palwal CIA who is right now investigating this matter. This was the last known location of Kalyan Besla, and we are in fact showing you how they are investigating further this matter. They are asking the locals whether or not they know where Kalyan Besla was last seen, and if at all they know where he is right now, his location, so that.
1: Okay, we'll go back to Anushka to get more details. That's the Gurugram police team which has reached the Tikri village, where they are asking the locals whether they have seen this man, where was he spotted last, because at this moment he is on the run. He has also tried to blame the victim for this entire incident. Tanisha, let me bring you in at this moment. This was important news coming in. Like I was asking you, this is a nightmare for any woman. Since morning, I've spoken to many riders, women riders, and they have always said, you know, that this is not new. On the road, the one aspect of the road safety, it is added if you are a woman rider.
2: Absolutely. This is, in fact, something that even I have been a part of. Out of the statistics that you mentioned, 57.7% women have complained against being unsafe on the road. I am not very proud to say that I am one of them as well. Almost on a weekly or a monthly basis, I do come across people like this. There are a lot of people who are trying to, you know, using any kind of an excuse to stop you, to grab your attention. They try to overtake. But the only thing that I have to do in order to keep myself safe on the road is be prepared and have my vision in the front and at the back. Mm. As a rider, that's all you need to know, more than your motorcycle, more than your techniques. You need to know what's happening around you. Where is your peripheral vision? Who is around you? Who is doing funny business at the back? What can possibly happen? That's the vision you need to have as a biker, because being on a motorcycle, it's very, very unsafe. We do not have the luxury to commit mistakes. We are on two wheels. We don't have any supporting metal around. We don't have body rolls. We have nothing to protect us other than our riding gear. And that I'm kind of upset that the girl was not in riding gear, because of which she had to succumb to a few injuries. I would have really hoped for her to wear riding gear and be a little more aware about things happening like this around.
1: Yeah.
2: For now, I know it's really bad to even hear it, but we as women have normalized this, and that's a social issue. This is a problem. Why are we in a way prepared for these kind of situations to be faced?
1: Yeah.
2: Why are people, you know, victimizing us and trying to chase us just because we are merely women on two wheels?
1: Tanisha, can I understand from you, because, you know, this must be happening, like you said, on day-to-day basis. This fortunately has been caught on camera, and that is why we know how this toxic misogyny, this kind of an attitude, how dare a woman overtake me, I will teach her a lesson sort of an attitude. I'm sure this is something that you've also faced when you are riding out there. As a woman, there is added disadvantage when you are on two wheels.
2: Absolutely. In fact, I would really encourage people nowadays not to buy action cameras for content, but as an accountability device. Nowadays, you need to get dash cams on your motorcycles. People are coming up with devices like this at the end of the day to keep us safe, to have the footage to show the people that this is what's visually happened. Verbal allegations, anybody can say anything at any point of time. But then visually, you cannot mend the visuals in a way that the allegations can be put on you so easily. And I really encourage people to be more vigilant and have dash cams and action cameras, and make sure that, especially when you're around people, when there are strange settings around you, keep your cameras on. Mm. Most of the people have a habit of turning off the camera when you're in traffic, thinking that, oh, it's visually not pleasing. But sometimes it can actually work in your favor.
1: Tanisha, you know, let me ask you this as well. Like we were talking about the camera catching this entire incident. Otherwise, there are also these typical stereotypes around women riders or drivers. If this would have been just a he said, she said, many would have thought that it's her fault. She may not have been riding properly. Women don't know how to ride properly or drive properly.
2: See, this is a social issue again. It's just very difficult for few men to digest the fact that women can be on two wheels as well. But then, you know, me as a trainer, I have so

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3: Now, as I told you earlier, this man who you are seeing flexing his muscles here used to run a gym. And we, in fact, also spoke to the person who had rented his premises for this gym that Kalyan Baisla was running for the last 2 years. He told us that for the last 2 months, he has not paid the rent and hence the gym was shut. Take a look.
4: NDTV has reached outside the KBT gym which was being run by Kalyan Baisla just 2 months back. According to the owner of this building, 2 months back there was a small dispute regarding rent, but that got settled since Kalyan had in fact paid the dues of 1 month, and after that this gym has been closed. We are showing you the visuals of the very gym where Kalyan Baisla, who is right now the accused in the case of the woman biker Sia, who was hit by the car while she was driving at Gurugram's Golf Course Road. Now this is the visual that we are getting you from just outside the gym where Kalyan Baisla was in fact working at, and this is the gym where he was in fact working for the past 2 years is what the locals have in fact told NDTV.
3: Right, we'll keep a track on this story. This man is on the run at this moment. Not only did he try and I mean, I would say this is a clear attempt to murder. It is intentional, the way he was driving this his vehicle and hit this woman. Now he's on the run. If he had nothing, if he thought it was a mistake, why isn't he presenting himself in front of the police to clarify the matter? We'll keep a track on this story. But if you talk about Gurugram, ladies and gentlemen, the lawlessness in Gurugram, many call it the millennial city, compare it to Shanghai, this and that. We keep talking about the one aspect of it, the crumbling infrastructure, but the lawlessness in Gurugram, what happened to this biker was, if example number one, example number two is to what happened to this man, a Kargil war veteran. He was brutally attacked with an iron rod by a parking attendant at a restaurant in Gurugram. Retired Indian Air Force officer, Group Captain Amit Kumar Gupta, a veteran of Operation Safed Sagar during the Kargil War. You've seen that series, The Heroics of the Indian Air Force, which has just come out on Netflix. He had gone with his family for a dinner. Normal. But nothing stays normal in Gurugram. Gupta is also the real-life inspiration for a character in Netflix military drama Operation Safed Sagar, with his actor Arnab Bhasin portraying him on screen. A parking dispute reportedly turned violent, with the attendant striking the car's windshield with an iron rod and then attacking Gupta. He suffered serious head injury to his elbow, and later underwent surgery where plates were inserted in his elbow. And if this was not shocking enough, if you thought that, you know, why would people attack somebody because they have no fear of the law, Gupta also told us the reason. He alleged that the accused threatened to kill him and the police failed to provide adequate assistance when called. Even the hospital submitted the MLC, which according to him is a false report.
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3: Breaking news coming in at this moment. A hit and run incident has now been reported in Vashi of Navi Mumbai. A speeding Mahindra Thar, the infamous Thar vehicle on the road, on the rampage once again near the PKC hospital in Vashi. The vehicle involved is reported to bear registration number MH43CP6325. Thar was moving very fast, recklessly being driven. It rammed into three people present at the spot with a lot of force. This is the visual as well. This accident was so sudden and severe that the victim had no chance to react. The driver fled the scene. The accused driver reportedly escaped immediately after hitting the victims. They were, have been seriously injured and are hospitalized. According to sources and preliminary information, their condition remains critical. They have been admitted for medical treatment and are battling severe injuries. The menace of unsafe Indian roads, and especially this Thar vehicle, which is now infamous, ladies and gentlemen, involved in many such incidents, once again coming to the picture, where a Thar vehicle has in fact involved in a hit and run, has marked down three pedestrians. All of them at this moment are injured. All right, there is more breaking news coming in on the Gurugram assault case. The accused, a parking attendant, has been arrested. The Indian Air Force officer had alleged that the police was not doing enough. He was brutally beaten up. You were hearing him speak just a moment ago. And now the police has arrested the accused. The Gurugram parking attendant has been accused. 24-year-old parking attendant has been arrested by the Gurugram police. He hit the victim in a fit of rage. The Kargil hero was assaulted over, a space for parking while he had gone out for a dinner with his family. He was hit on his head with an iron rod and his elbow was broken, for which he had to undergo a serious surgery. Now the accused has been arrested by the Gurugram police. But the question is, this incident took place on the 10th of September. Today is the 14th. The police waited for the media to pick up this case after the outrage. Now the Gurugram police has finally arrested this parking attendant who brutally assaulted the Indian Air Force officer. So this is the latest coming in. Of the Indian Air Force, retired, took part in the Kargil operations of the Indian Air Force, Operation Safed Sagar. Group Captain Amit Gupta had gone on the night of the 10th for dinner with his family. While he was trying to park his vehicle, there was some sort of a problem with the parking attendant, who then hit the group captain brutally, injured his head and his elbow. Those visuals that you are seeing on your screens, ladies and gentlemen, is of the accused being taken by the police in custody. But the question once again, as these cases of road rage, of the assault in Gurugram, why is the police not taking proactive action? This incident took place on 10th. The officer alleged that the police did not do anything initially. Now, after the outrage and it being highlighted in the media, the police has finally arrested the 24-year-old parking attendant, who in fact was involved in this brutal assault on Group Captain Amit Gupta. All right, what we'll do at this moment, we'll take a very quick break. I'm coming back. There is much more lined up here on Nationwide. Stay tuned.

0: 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I'm going to try and get more into the crowds. Here are the pictures, Siddaramaiah. 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
3: 21 days in Kashmir. Unfiltered list of things I saw and observed on the ground.
0: Very special ground report from the line of control. There were some children who've lost limbs in the shelling. For a country that has fought so many wars in the mountains and at high altitude.
3: We're standing on the Indian Navy's newest warship.
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8: 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Faster. Bolder. More restless. It doesn't stop. 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NDTV. 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
9: 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Are pure vermicelli. 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
14: We are crossing a heavy ridgeline now. We are going to be descending into the valley where the damage has taken place. This is the Bhotekoshi River now. It used to be Trishuli downstream. It's now the Bhotekoshi. This is the first look that we saw by helicopter of the exact spot where the floods broke through. To my left over here, they were all homes. Ashwini, you see the bank of the river over here. They were all homes. None of them exist. They've been completely washed away. There is 100% destruction over here. 100%. There are no homes, no structures at all. As we go back towards Kathmandu, there's a helicopter right there. It's got dead bodies slung underneath it, is what we're told. Well, we're now in Trishuli, and it's in fact just on the banks of the Trishuli.

0: truly over here that a lot of the damage has taken place. Well, we are at one of the sites where there are rescue operations which are now taking place. The Nepalese army is over here. How is every minute absolutely critical in an operation like this? Time is not in your side.
1: We are more than 90 people here. So we are trying best.
0: With our reports, we hope to get and provide our viewers a bigger, better idea of the extent of the devastation and what the people of Nepal are going through. Vishnu Shom for NDTV.
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4: In the Kargil area.
0: North Ukraine.
4: In France. In Italy.
0: At Srinagar.
5: Now, India has once again snubbed Mohsin Naqvi, the interior minister of Pakistan and also the head of the Asian Cricket Council. This happened at the Asia Cup after India's women team record 8th Asia Cup title victory in Dubai. The presentation ceremony was delayed and the team refused to receive the trophy from ACC chief Mohsin Naqvi. Now, he's the PCB chief and, of course, the interior minister of Pakistan. The move mirrors last year's Men's Asia Cup final when India also refused to accept the trophy from Naqvi. BCCI Secretary Devjit Saikia has said that the decision was taken in solidarity with the men's team, which had also refused to accept the trophy from Naqvi last year. He cited the ongoing military conflict with Pakistan and said India would continue to play in multinational tournaments as per government policy, but would not necessarily accept every condition laid out. All right, with that, we are slipping into a very short break. Coming back, stay tuned.

0: प्योर शाही पनीर मसाला डिलीशियस हेल्दी एवरीडे।
1: 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Every day, people around the world rely on our products.
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0: Meetha ya namkeen, chahe jaise khao, 100% suji se bani, are pure vermicelli, swadisht, sehatmand. Har roz.
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7: 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Unfiltered list of things I saw and observed on the ground.
4: Very special ground report from the line of control. There were some children who've lost limbs in the shelling.
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9: We are crossing a heavy ridge line now. We are going to be descending into the valley where the damage has taken place. This is the Bhotekoshi River now. It used to be Trishuli downstream. It's now the Bhotekoshi. This is the first look that we saw by helicopter of the exact spot where the floods broke through. To my left over here, they were all homes. Ashwini, you see the bank of the river over here. They were all homes. None of them exist. They've been completely washed away. There is 100% destruction over here. 100%. There are no homes, no structures at all. As we go back towards Kathmandu, there's a helicopter right there. It's got dead bodies slung underneath it, is what we're told. Well, we're now in Trishuli, and it's in fact just on the banks of the Trishuli over here that a lot of the damage has taken place. Well, we are at one of the sites where there are rescue operations which are now taking place. The Nepalese army is over here. How is every minute absolutely critical?
10: Days after Anthropic chief talked about slowing down AI development, with Elon Musk and OpenAI CEO Sam Altman backing the idea, Microsoft CEO Satya Nadella has now weighed in. But Nadella's message comes with a slightly different emphasis. He is not calling for a halt to the AI race. Instead, he wants the industry to slow down enough to get the safety mechanisms right, while making sure the technology does not slip out of human control. He said, if the AI we build is not helping humanity and is not under human control, it's not worth pursuing. All right, with that warning on AI, that's all the time that we have in this edition of Nationwide at 6. Thank you so much for being with us. I'll be back, same place, same time.
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12: 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We said, "Maybe not." 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
7: 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Unfiltered list of things I saw and observed on the ground.
4: Very special ground report from the line of control. There were some children who've lost limbs in the shelling.
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9: We are crossing a heavy ridge line now. We are going to be descending into the valley where the damage has taken place. This is the Bhotekoshi River now. It used to be Trishuli downstream. It's now the Bhotekoshi. This is the first look that we saw by helicopter of the exact spot where the floods broke through. To my left over here, they were all homes. Ashwini, you see the bank of the river over here. They were all homes. None of them exist. They've been completely washed away. There is 100% destruction over here. 100%. There are no homes, no structures at all. As we go back towards Kathmandu, there's a helicopter right there. It's got dead bodies slung underneath it, is what we're told. Well, we're now in Trishuli, and it's in fact just on the banks of the Trishuli over here that a lot of the damage has taken place. Well, we are at one of the sites where there are rescue operations which are now taking place. The Nepalese army is over here. How is every minute absolutely critical in an operation like this? Time is not in your side.
10: We are more than 90 people here. So we are trying best.
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14: ambitions crossing borders, voices refusing to wait their turn. India is chasing years. Faster, bolder, more restless. It doesn't stop. Neither do.
15: A kiss and a memory that could carry significance far beyond cinema. Tamil Nadu Chief Minister

An actor turned politician Joseph Vijay met actor racer Ajit Kumar in the UK 2 days ago. There was a display of warmth that has reignited the conversation around Tamil cinema's most enduring perceived rivalries. But how are the fans feeling about this Thala Thalapathy meet? That will be our deep dive today. Hello everybody, you're watching NDTV. This is The Southern View. First up, the headlines. Three Gurugram police team search for the accused in the case of a female biker hit by car. Police say Somoto case has been registered and an FIR has also been filed. Biker Sia's brother and father have spoken to NDTV saying that there have been four drunk men in the car last night and the hit was intentional as they chased Sia for several kilometers. Tamil Nadu Chief Minister Vijay faces opposition heat over his UK visit. Udayanidhi Stalin, who's the leader of the opposition, says bipole is the beginning of the end of TVK government. BJP says Vijay used government money for personal trip. After Elon Musk and Sam Altman, Satya Nadella now joins AI slowdown debate, says if the AI that he built is not helping humanity and is not under human control, then it's not worth pursuing. Asia Cup trophy impasse continues for the second year in a row. Indian women's team has now refused to take the Asia Cup trophy from ACC president and Pakistan cricket chief Mohsin Naqvi after they won the title. Well, for over 20 years, Vijay fans versus Ajit fans was one of Tamil cinema's biggest fan wars. But as both these actors have now taken dramatically different paths and they've also met each other so warmly, has the rivalry finally come full circle? That's the question that we ask. Let's start from the very beginning. For a generation of Tamil cinema fans, there have been two camps, the Amais for Ajit and the Anils for Vijay. What began as a comparison between two young stars in the early 2000s gradually became one of the most fiercely contested rivalries in South Indian cinema. Now, this is not unusual in Tamil Nadu. We have seen MGR versus Shivaji Ganeshan. We've also seen Rajinikanth versus Kamal Haasan. But Vijay fan clubs versus Ajit fan clubs, dialogues, songs, scenes, dissected for alleged references for each other's stars or attacks. And, you know, take the examples of Janna or Tirumalai or Attagasam or Sachin or Pokhari, all of them becoming part of the folklore of the rivalry. There have also been songs that were seen as hitting out at each other, but there's never been a public spat between these two stars. We've seen the box office battles. We've also seen magazine polls, the awards, the Orkut communities that eventually also translated into social media war. Every opening, every box office collection, every cutout, every banner, every fan celebration that became a measure of who was really ahead. Was it Vijay? Was it Ajit? But there was always an important distinction here because the war was largely being fought by fans. Vijay and Ajit have never really turned this into a sustained public feud. And look at where these two stars or men are today. Ajit has deliberately kept away from politics. He has increasingly defined himself through cinema and also a fiercely private personal life, motor racing. Vijay, meanwhile, has perhaps made the most dramatic transition of all, moving from one of Tamil cinema's biggest stars to the leader of the TVK and now the chief minister of Tamil Nadu. So their careers have taken very different turns, but the old fan rivalry has followed them into the present, which is why the images from Silverstone motor racing event were so striking. Vijay flagging off Ajit's race, the two men meeting, embracing, fans celebrating this as something far bigger than a film industry reunion. After 20 years of Amai versus Anil, the men at the center of the rivalries appear to be saying in their own way that the rivalry was never really theirs. That's what we'll talk about in detail. We're joined by Lata Srinivasan, senior journalist. We're joined by Sridhar Pillai, senior journalist. We're joined by Varsha, who's a TVK, who's a fan club member. She's a Vijay fan. And we have Siddharthan Ashokan, also, he's a fan club member and he's an Ajit fan. And we have Sumansi Raman, political analyst.
Thank you all of you for being part of this. Lata, let me start with you first. What exactly, when did this rivalry actually begin? Do you have a memory of

0: When did this actually start? Did it start with pokery? Did it start with some trigger that possibly really, you know, instigated one fan club member?
1: You know, I really don't know when this fan club war actually started, but as far back as I can remember, when both of them came into cinema, you know, they were around the same age and they came in around the same time and they started, you know, finding their feet. They were, you know, I think organically, right, it became an Ajit versus Vijay kind of rivalry because they were around the same age and they were coming up in the careers around the same time. Now today, if you see, you say a Vikram versus Surya, right? Because they came to cinema around the same time and they're similar age. But right from the get-go, as far as I've been covering cinema, it's always been a Vijay versus Ajit, Ajit versus Vijay kind of fan war that's happened, and mostly on social media. That, and especially with the development of social media, it became bigger and bigger. Till, of course, you know, Vijay became the CM and then Ajit, you know, went into a different path. But like you said correctly, Vasudha, there's never been a public spat. I think it's created by the fans who love, you know, both of them and want to see their stars better than the other. So essentially, it's created by the fans, built by the fans, and today the both of them are being celebrated by their fans.
0: Okay. Sridhar Pillai, you've covered this in great detail. You're a senior journalist yourself. How has Vijay dealt with his fan club rivalry, and how do you think Ajit is sort of coping with this?
2: I think over the years, the fan club rivalry has only helped them to generate the box office collections. I believe that this phenomenon has been going on for quite some time. MGR versus Shivaji Ganeshan, like you rightly said, Rajinikanth versus Kamal Haasan in the 80s and 90s. Those times, when their pictures used to release on the same day for Diwali, it helps the box office generate a huge buzz. And now with social media being so relevant, what happens is that there's so much stories about the film and it helps the opening. So I feel it was always a friendly sort of way, but on social media it may look ugly, but at the end of the day it was a friendly rivalry, but it helped them both to generate the box office collection, especially when their films release simultaneously. That is Thunivar versus Warisar was an epic battle, but at the end of the day both the films, the opening weekend was huge, and it is just because of the fan wars that I believe strongly the fan wars helped the film to generate the box office collections.
0: Okay, Sridhar Pillai, before I let you go, also explain to us, you know, I was looking at when did this all start, and it seems to have started around this Pudhiya Geetai movie where some dialogues were seen as a perceived attack on Ajit, and then of course Ajit's Jana also had certain dialogues, and you of course became Unakenna Unakenna, that song everybody knows, and I saw a lot of Ajit fans talking about this on Twitter as well. Yeah. Have there been specific songs or movie dialogues where, you know, these two stars really hit out at each other? Because, you know, when you watch Rajinikanth or Kamal Haasan movies, they do tell you that this is a dig at, you know, atheism or, you know, belief in God. But it was never personalized. Was this war a personal battle?
2: Yeah. The fans themselves created this kind of controversies. See, when the fans create the controversy, the buzz around the film gets stronger. For example, there was a film called Sachin of Vijay, where he's supposed to have imitated a dance movement of Ajit. And that in the next film or something like that, there was a reference about Vijay, something about Vijay by Ajit. I mean, in the sense that there's not a direct reference. It would be a character saying something out of context. But at the same time, the fans interpreted it in that way. And that way, the film's collections also helps the collection. And when two people are pitted against each other, there's a lot of interest. Okay. And when rival stars come together, the box office crackles. So I personally feel that only the fan have raised the box office collections to a very large extent and created stardom. Without these fan rivalry, some of these films would not have performed well at all.
0: Okay, that's very interesting. Varsha, you know, how much of this rivalry was created by the actors themselves, or is it like fans reading too much into dialogues and songs and scenes? Did this also in some ways give you that kind of momentum that fan clubs need to survive and to sustain themselves? Because both these actors have seen a lot of flops also, right? They've not seen only successes, they've also seen failures. So was that also, you know, something that helped you sustain

0: fans' head and mind that, you know, because probably because of the similar body of work both of these actors have did, and Mrs. Lata mentioned, they came to the industry probably in the same age, their similar body of work, and they equally had fans. I mean, so which is why I think, you know, it's all in the heads of the fan. I don't think they have any personal vendetta.
1: Before I go to others, I wanted to ask you, why does Ajit Kumar keep asking his fans to not really make noise? That's part of his personality, right? And it's so different from what Vijay does, because he really enjoys his celebrity status. What is so specific about Ajit Kumar? How do fans respond to him asking the fan clubs to not really overdo that whole, you know, like fandom thing? And, you know, he's asking them to maintain silence even at that racing event. Lata?
2: Sorry, Vasudha. You know, I've interacted with Ajit many times. I've interviewed him many times, as with Vijay as well. One of the things, you know, Ajit is known for is that he likes discipline. Mm-hmm. You know, for him, discipline is extremely important. The way his fans behave, the kind of values that they hold, those are all very important to him. This is why he, you know, disbanded his fan clubs in 2011, because he felt that they were being misused, you know, for political reasons and for other reasons. And he said, if you want to serve the people, you can serve them without, you know, an organizational setup, without, you know, establishing yourself as an Ajit fan club. You know, do individual service for people, do good for people. But he didn't want these fan clubs being weaponized and, you know, being misused. Because for him, you know, values and discipline come foremost. And that's how he is even today. You see him, you know, at the racetrack telling his fans not to make noise, to calm down, to behave themselves. He doesn't want them giving a bad name to anybody, including himself. Okay. And for him, utmost respect. I mean, that's what he really values. And he wants his fans also to behave in a certain manner, okay, that carries those values that he carries himself.
1: Okay. Siddharth, how do you as an Ajit fan view Chief Minister Vijay's rise to power? He's the Chief Minister right now, and he's the same guy that you probably, you know, did not so much like, you know, you did not like so much, especially because you were the fan of his rival. How do you look at Vijay being the Chief Minister and the fact that he went all the way to meet somebody that you really admire?
3: First of all, I would like to say how this rivalry began, whether it was organic or not. Well, yes and no. Initially, it was quite organic. They both say came at the same time. In Tamil cinema, if you see, that it'll be a fair-skinned actor, a good-looking actor, according to beauty standards, versus a boy next door. Mm-hmm. It was the same with Rajinikanth and Kamal Hassan. It was the same with Ajit and Vijay. It was the same with Simbu and Dhanush. So people, the choice of movies Vijay did was kind of boy next door. People associated with him. And the rest of the people associated with Ajit Kumar. So it was organic only. But later on, what happened was they started taking dig at each other in the movies using the songs. It was very subtle that you can't really say it was meant to target them. But if you see as a fan or someone who is confined to those relationship or something like that, you would know it's a dig on our actor, it's a dig on their actor, those kind of things. Okay. So they also contributed to this fan rivalry. Later on, they showcased themselves as friends in several events. But then when social media came, it took a huge turn. Mm-hmm. There was this meme pages called Koki Kumaru and the headmaster. Yeah. They were the ones who spread this hatred among both of them. So I inherently don't like, it's not like I don't like Vijay or something. I do like Vijay. I do like him as an actor. I do like Ajit as well. It's just that I like him more. That's it. Okay. It was not the hatred towards Vijay. Okay. But then these fan pages, as a person who experienced this, I'm saying this, these fan pages started this rivalry. They started abusing each other. They started abusing their families. It was the fan war.
1: There has to be some political sense to this as well, right? Because it's clear that, you know, Vijay is no longer just an actor or, you know, a megastar now. He's the Chief Minister of the state and he wants to have a long innings in politics. He probably wants more admirers as well, and he wants to expand the realm of his you know, fans as well. And what does this mean for Ajit, and what does this mean for the image of Vijay? What is the larger message that he's trying to send out to a state that has seen both of them sort of being competitors?
4: Yeah, is that for me, Vasudha?
1: Yes, sir.
4: Yeah, okay, so there are

0: two things here. One, clearly, I see a political motive to this. I mean, obviously, they've had plenty of time to sort of bond together should they have wanted to earlier. And yet it comes in this manner. You know, this whole bit about motor racing being a peg to hang this whole visit on and so on, I don't buy into that. I think Vijay is basically trying to expand his political base and his appeal among the Gen Z. And maybe one particular group among the Gen Z whom he may not have, you know, had as his voters earlier may have been Ajit fans, though that is disputed by many of them. Mm. Having said that, I'm not too sure all the fans of Ajit are very, very happy. I mean, we've seen on social media, many of them, you know, sort of saying, you know, we fought your battles for so many years and we never thought it would come to this. But, you know, I think at the end of the day, social media is a very, very strange place. But even stranger is the way this equation has changed. Mm. One, Vijay has said he's not going to be acting any further. So they are technically at this point of time, they are no longer rivals, you know, in the industry. So maybe that is a reason why this has happened. But I definitely see a political motive. I don't think this is just something which has happened by accident. There is a political motive. The bottom line is whether it's not going to work.
1: Sridhar Pillai, do you think there's a political motive in this?
2: It's obvious that he wants to win over the Ajit fans. Long before he became the chief minister, at the audio launch of Janadayagam, the first thing he said in Malaysia was that Ajit's villa was shot here, and he reached across to the Ajit fans also there. So obviously, if he gets the a good section of the Ajit fans, well, it's good for him politically, because the Gen Z audiences are what he is thinking, and who will vote for him, his fan base will only increase.
1: Okay. Siddharth Ashokan, do you want your star to also get into politics? Of course, he's made it very clear that he's not getting into politics. But is there a tinge of jealousy? Is there a tinge of, you know, resentment that this is something that our star could have also done?
3: No, obviously no. I'm quite worried about this timing, as Sumant Sriraman said. Even though I'm very happy about this long-standing rivalry ending now, but they could have done it a lot earlier. They would have ended this feud a long time ago. But just before the by-elections, just after he became the CM, they are meeting. It's quite worrying for me. I don't want Ajit Kumar to be in politics, obviously.
1: Okay.
3: I was very happy that he left film industry and all this fan club and went to pursue his passion racing.
1: Okay. Varsha, very quickly, last word from you. What is that one thing that you think Vijay is better at, and what do you think that there's one thing that Ajit is better at?
4: I personally love Ajit's vocabulary. I mean, when he speaks, I just cannot, you know, I give my full attention when he speaks. I love his vocabulary. And I really, really loved his Neer Konda Parve film. I think it carried a very, very important message. So I had a tinge of jealousy. I thought, oh my God, Vijay could have done this. It would have just, you know, reached millions of people right across. And what was the other question, Vasudha? I'm sorry.
1: Yeah, I think I'll have to wrap up now. Thank you so much. I got the answers. Thank you so much, all of you, for being part of this broadcast. For nearly 20 years, fans have asked us one question in Tamil Nadu, Vijay or Ajit, that Silverstone event. Perhaps the most interesting answer just came about, and it was just silence, and it was just visuals that we saw. The two stars have taken very different roads, but this photo, the visuals of them, you know, together offering something that their fans really have witnessed, a moment without any competition. With that, it's time for a short break. More news and updates on the other side.

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1: There is a deathly silence around this makeshift mass burial ground here in Bharatpur district in Nepal.
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9: He has tracked the pulse of power from Washington to Korea. 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Voices refusing to wait their turn. India is chasing gears. Faster. 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More restless. It doesn't stop. Neither do we. 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
16: 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Unfiltered list of things I saw and observed on the ground.
13: Very special ground report from the line of control. There were some children who've lost limbs in the shelling.
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2: 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This is basically 3D concrete printing technology. हमने एक manufacturing plant setup किया है here in Ahmedabad which has three key components. One is a robotic system, second is proprietary software, and third is 3D printable mix. So these three all together achieve almost 100% automation. And with this technology, we have delivered quite a few projects. Jiske andar humne project timelines 60% tak bhi reduce kiya hai, and material wastage around 30% tak bhi humne reduce kiya hai.
3: And now we are on a mission to democratize this technology for the larger good, for the public, wherein this can be used for various infrastructure like Anganwadi, school, primary health center. Not just that, also for industrial use cases as well. Log kehte hain roti, kapda, makan. 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
4: हाउ बिग आर यू गाइस इन रेवेन्यूज?
3: So last year we did 11.65 crore. In the past 3 years, we have net revenue done of around 35 crore. And the overall project value that we have delivered was around 115 crore. So we did like 30% of the overall project work.
4: So the 650 structures, if in 2 years' time, this has to be 3x of this, are you able to do that? Do you have the capacities?
3: In the last year, we actually expanded ourselves from a 20,000 square foot facility to a 70,000 square foot facility. We have one more plant in Sonipat. So now we are in a position wherein if the overall project value is, let's say, is in the tune of 300 to 500 crore, we can deliver that. And this fundraise definitely would help us to have that growth in the next 2 years.
5: Amazing concept. And trust me, from a personal experience, anybody who can solve construction, they would be real angels for any home buyer. 2-3 things from my side. Once you construct it in your factory, how do you move them?
3: So it's like a prefabricated 3D printed structure. So what we do is we break the entire building into Lego type panels, right from the foundation element, in some cases the roofing also. And then they are like transported using trucks. So what our vision is to have like decentralized facilities across India, like the ready mix concrete business, so that we can cater very easily within 50 to 100 kilometer radius, and the logistics costs are also low, and that does not impact environmentally also. And then at site, we can erect using the available machineries like tower cranes, like hydra cranes and other available resources.
5: Per machine, what is the minimum throughput required?
3: You can say like if you want to build a 1,000 square foot house, so using one robot in one shift, we can do that printing in like 4.5 days typically. And right now we have like 6 robots, so actually we can do one house in less than a day as on today.
5: I can offer support in the sense sports business. We are developing almost 20 million square feet of warehousing. So, you know, we would be happy to support and work on your technology and
6: Thank
5: to see
6: so
5: how much.
6: Much
5: we can work together.
6: Thank you so much.
5: Because we also have the same problem of we need to deliver for clients like Flipkart ahead of time. So we would be happy to work on
6: Thank
5: support
6: you so
5: on.
6: Thank you so
7: That's
6: much.
7: That's fantastic. Congratulations, guys.
8: देखो आपके पास ऑलरेडी क्लाइंट है करण जी के नाम पे, और आपको मैं दे सकता हूँ थोड़े से पैसे एज टर्म ऑफ कैपिटल. सो आई वुड एक्चुअली लाइक टू ऑफर यू सम मनी हियर ऑन दिस स्टेज. पर्सनली मी एंड माय ग्रुप कैन ऑफर यू 30 करोड़ फॉर 33% ऑफ द कंपनी.
0: Okay.
8: Given that your revenue was 24 crores, I would like to value at 90 crores. And this is something that I think I can personally raise for you along with my personal investment. And given that we have support from my favorite panelist, I would definitely like to make this offer to you.
0: If you could just, क्योंकि हमारा last round जो हुआ था 100 CR पे हुआ था around 2 years back.
8: Okay.
0: So if you could just उससे थोड़ा ज़्यादा, maybe if you could go up to 110, that's it.
8: ठीक है, at 110 deal done.
0: Thank you so much. Oh my God.
6: What is happening here?
8: Yeah. Thank you so much.
4: Yeah, I just wanted
8: sorry,
4: to share
8: Kalyan
4: something.
8: Has something to add.
4: What I'm going to do is. Ashutosh is a friend. I'm not going to compete with him, but I'm going to request that I join him in some small way. It's good for you to have a diversified cap table rather than one person owning 30%+. Maybe we partner together and split. I'll let Ashutosh have this discussion with you, and I'll just partner with him.
8: No, Kalyan, why don't you join me? Let's do it together. I think more the merrier, right? Amazing job. Amazing
0: Thank
8: job.
0: You so much. Thank you
4: Super.
0: So much.
4: So awesome.
0: Thank you so
4: much.
6: आप तीनों जानते हो मैं यहाँ खड़े होकर क्या करता हूँ मैं सपनों को पूरा होते हुए देखता हूँ Which is such a nice feeling. How are you feeling? कैसा लग रहा है आप लोगों को
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6: 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Please, aap log scores de dijiye. This is very nice. Now, North East, हमारे देश का एक बहुत ही खूबसूरत हिस्सा है. I don't know how many of you got the opportunity to visit North East. You've been there?
8: Yes.
6: Yeah, it's such a beautiful part. And हमारे जो अगले innovators आ रहे हैं, वो North Eastern खूबसूरत North Eastern belt से आ रहे हैं. Please welcome Imphal East से Kumshunk Private Limited के innovators, Dr. Wankhe Rakpam Sujata and Wankhe Rakpam Krishna Nanda.

0: Hi, Krishna.
1: Hi. Nice to meet you.
0: Yeah, pleasure to have you here on Vande Bharatam and Dr. Sujata. Right? Welcome on Vande Bharatam. Aap dono ka rishta kya?
2: He's my son, Krishna Ananda.
0: Oh, son and mom.
1: Yeah.
2: He's the mechanical engineer behind all the devices and apparatus I develop.
0: Aap log apne pitch ke saath taiyar hain?
2: Haan.
0: Ready hain?
1: Yes.
0: Dr. Sujata, aapke paas mein 3 minute hain. And this is your moment to shine.
2: Namaste, mentors. मैं मणिपुर से आई हूँ और मैंने PhD नेचुरल प्रोडक्ट केमिस्ट्री में किया है एंड पोस्ट डॉक भी किया है उस पर. उसी दौरान मैंने एंटी कैंसर कंपाउंड्स के बारे में रिसर्च किया है. भारत सबसे 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
4: आपने मेंटरशिप के बारे में बोला था, सो That's something that I can offer you.
2: Yeah, please, thank you so much.
4: But I do have a request for Karan. Like, I think this is a great, great thing that they are doing, right? And so if we can present them the Vande Wings, I think that would be very kind.
5: Yeah, I agree with you.
4: Okay.
5: It's a great, great opportunity.
0: Congratulations. Aap yahan se Vande Wings dekar ja rahi hai, which means at least 10 din ki mentorship with Adani Group.
5: We feel that this will be a great opportunity for India and a big contribution and actually put Manipur in the map and for people to actually see that, you know, this is what the state can contribute. And very touching story, being from academics and coming, taking a brave step into business, it's not easy.
0: Absolutely.
5: So very touching story.
0: That's a huge encouragement. That's a huge encouragement for them. Many, many congratulations.
5: And most importantly, family working together. This is a family business.
0: Absolutely.
5: So great. Congratulations.
1: Thank you. Yeah, and I had one more request from the panel. Our company is really lacking in engineers. I'm the only mechanical engineer present in the company. I drew the designs for the machine and I faced so many difficulties while manufacturing. And my mother, while testing, there were so many leaks in the machine, so many leaks. One leg came off. So handling everything alone was a big storm.
5: What kind of engineers?
1: Mechanical, preferably someone who knows material sciences.
5: So we, as a group, we would be happy to support you in that journey.
1: Yes, sir. Thank you very much.
0: You ask for it and you get it.
1: Yes.
0: Yes.
1: That easy.
0: It's that easy. They make it look that easy. Because you know what? This show is not about competition. It's about encouragement. It's about pushing someone. It's about inspiring others and helping them. Wishing you all the best and hope to see you in the finale episode.
1: Okay. Thank you.
0: Thank you so much. Thank you. Done with this course? तो आगे बढ़ते हैं एनीवे हमारे अगले इनोवेटर को बुलाते हैं वो एर्नाकुलम केरला से आ रहे हैं ये ना अपनी जड़ों से बहुत करीब हैं हम सब अपनी जड़ों से बहुत करीब हैं लेकिन ये अपनी जड़ों से इतना करीब हैं कि अपनों की प्रॉब्लम सॉल्व करने के लिए ये किसी भी हद तक जा सकते हैं प्लीज वेलकम कोची से नवा डिजाइन के इनोवेटर चार्ल्स विजय वर्गीज
6: थैंक यू Thank you very much.
7: Thank you.
8: Thank you so much.
9: Thank you so much.
7: Thank you.
10: All are feeling refreshed?
11: Yes, thank
7: yes,
11: you.
7: Thank you. Yeah.
10: Let me ask you one thing. Coconut looks hard and strong from outside, but from inside, it feels like very sweet and refreshing, isn't it? So, the same thing, there is one industry that is global Nira product industry, which is $8 billion industry and growing at a pace of 10% every year. And now the world is shifting from sugar to diabetic friendly low glycemic coconut sugar and the Nira, coconut aminos, then coconut vinegar and many such products.
12: Yes, sari jo premium products hai. 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Or this fresh coconut sap tapping abhi bhi 3,000 saal purana tarika mein hai. 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Globally, every day, 8 tappers falling and die.
10: And for this reason, no young generations want to come to this job. And this workforce is aging and disappearing. This is a big issue for the whole Nira industry. So we thought, if surgery can do with robots, why can't we have a robot for tapping? From that thought, we made Saper, the world's first coconut sap tapping robot. This Saper, once it's installed, for next 45 days, it will do the precision tapping and we will get the sap at the ground level. And moreover, one sapper will eliminate 10,000 tree climbs. And that is a huge number. And that dangerous part we are removing. And for making this technology, we took 11 years. Now we piloted in multiple countries with the biggest global players in this industry and successfully done with our piloting. And now we are in the commercial production phase. And with this technology, we can have 8,000 crores of revenue by giving this solution to the existing tapping trees. That is only just 0.2% of 2 billion coconut trees around the world. So that's a huge opportunity we have ahead. And most important thing, we are a deep tech certified company having 11 granted patents across the major all palm tapping countries. We build the technology and I'm looking for fund and support to scale it globally. We are looking for 15 crores of funding for doing the commercial production. Specifically, we want to connect with the best OEM manufacturers and vendors to reduce the cost.
1: Great, Charles. Congratulations, by the way. Great achievement. I think this is the kind of story that India wants and needs on a daily basis. So how much time does it take to create one machine?
10: Okay, now it's all 3D printed. It takes a lot of time to do the 3D printing. Luckily, if everything goes well, then it would take a week to complete one print for one machine. But if it's going into mass production, we can make into lakhs also.
1: Great.
4: इस मशीन का अभी वेट कितना है एंड थोड़ा सा मुझे कॉस्टिंग और किस प्राइस में आप बेच रहे हैं
11: okay.
4: का प्लान कर रहे हैं?
11: It is 5 kg and if we see that entire COGS, that would be 14,000 and when we go into 3,000 scale, it would be 12,500.
4: Okay.
11: And we can sell it at a price of 25K.
13: The price point that you mentioned is actually very affordable, you know, if you say 25,000 rupees. So what I understand, please correct me if I'm wrong, is that existing toddy tappers, instead of having to climb it, will purchase this from you and then just put it and tap it and sell the Neera after that. Is that right?
11: Yeah, so the initial investment for them, the upfront investment for the tapper, that would be difficult to raise that investment because they are not going to tap one tree. But there is a solution, like if government is backed with a program, like Indonesia, the Bappenas is a ministry, they are spending money on this machine and a private party is buying from us for them, right? So they want to install these to 500 villages and 25% of the coconut trees to be utilized for the tapping. And tapping is one thing which will give daily revenue. The other palm trees have season, but coconut trees can do throughout the year. And even in the rainy season, the traditional tapping stops, but it's unstoppable. It will continue its job. So such kind of scheme we need to make. So if together we can make some proposal to the government to do the rural development through the tapping and promote the coconut farming agriculture, then it would be good. India is the second largest coconut populating country and we are not in the race of sap tapping yet. Okay, the first is Indonesia, then Philippines, then Thailand, then Vietnam, then Sri Lanka. We want to bring India to the top.
6: Charles, your journey is very impressive. Persistence, resilience, amazing. The product is also very impressive. What are your current revenues?
11: Current revenue is only with the piloting. Okay. Last year revenue was 24.2 lakhs with the Unilever in Indonesia. So they are the one of the biggest sourcer of coconut sugar. And this year we did with the Bappenas and we did with the company at Metupalai.
14: Oh, I wanted to ask Karan. Karan, what's your experience?
15: No, so Charles, first of all, very good to your story and very inspiring. I think two, three questions from my side. First, who would be your nearest competitor? And second, if I have to look at your product, you've been talking about putting it, installing it, but when I look at it from a customer perspective, what is the life cycle? So do we have to replace it every year, every 2 years, every 3 years?
11: The first thing, the life cycle, I would say, it's only works maximum 150 hours if we do it for 10 years, 150 hours. And these are all our motorized actuators. So we can extend this life to 10 years also. For this machine, we can use it for 10 years.
15: What would be your annual revenue, AMC revenue and one time?
11: Yeah, so for a device, we would be getting 6,000 per device as a direct sales, and from AMC, we would be getting throughout the years, we would be getting another 5,000 for 10 years.
15: And your nearest competitor?
11: We don't have any competitors in the world. If someone proves, we will give a gift.
14: Okay. All right, you know what? I think you have a great, great future. I think Neera's future is also very
11: big. Okay.
14: I cannot be an investor here, but I can definitely be one of your customers for sure. You know, because I have a few coconut trees in my house.
11: Right.
14: Your journey is just starting here.
11: Okay.
14: Now, where will it go? It will only tell the time. So, thank you so much. I am hoping that you come in the top 5, where you get to meet Mr. Gautam Adani and win the cash prize. Thank you so much for the presentation. I think I love the whole product. I will buy it when the price will drop. मैं से खरीद लूंगा।
11: ओके थैंक
14: थैंक यू सो मच थैंक यू सो मच चार्ल्स
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8: Meetha ya namkeen, chahe jaise khao, 100% suji se bani, are pure vermicelli, swadisht. सेहतमंद हर रोज
9: बड़े बड़े इम्तिहानों से गुजरता है वक्त तराशता है जिसे तो जाने क्या क्या ना करता है जब तक खुशबू सबसे बेहतरीन ना बन जाए आराम के लिए नहीं ठहरता है जब तक लाजवाब ना बन जाए उसे नहीं इत्मीनान है तभी तो रिचमंड बनना नहीं आसान है

Here on NDTV, I'm Padmaja Joshi, and when it is a big story, as always, the buck stops here. With the BRICS summit being hosted in India, you would imagine that all the focus would be on what was achieved, and without a doubt, across the board, most countries and their media has acknowledged that this summit was a success. Instead, the maximum heat seems to be generated by what was served. That's right. Where's my meat? That is the discussion being had by people who are angered by an all-vegetarian menu at the summit, which was held in Delhi. In particular focus was the elaborate vegetarian spread served at the gala dinner hosted by the Prime Minister. While the menu intended to showcase Indian speciality ingredients like morel mushroom, saffron, mamra almonds, the cynics asked, why this imposition of vegetarianism on a delegation that clearly had mixed food habits? You've got people from various countries with various eating habits. Why weren't their dietary considerations respected? Why wasn't it honored? Why was it all vegetarian? Now, the food politics got particularly heated when Rahul Gandhi, although he didn't refer directly to the BRICS dinner menu, but he tweeted a reminder that 80% of India is non-vegetarian. He said, that food is really good, just like the chola bhatura that he happened to be eating at that time, he tweeted, and he also put out a picture of it. Now, taking a cue from that, from what Rahul Gandhi said, other leaders of his party and from other parties also extrapolated the menu to be a symbol of what the BJP is. They said, this is the mindset of the BJP, and that is the mindset that is reflected in this menu and in the way that this entire menu was planned. That mindset of a Sanskritized North Indian

0: upper caste vegetarian political party. That's right. So you've got Sanskrit coming in, you've got upper caste coming in, and of course the vegetarianism is right there. In fact, the left went so far as to call it, believe it or not, food fundamentalism. Listen.
1: मेन्यू के पीछे की मानसिकता देश की आंतरिक राजनीति में भी दिखती थी और अब देश की विदेश नीति में भी दिखने लग गई. मानसिकता क्या है? इम्पोज करने की, थोपने की. अलग अलग देशों से लोग आ रहे हैं. भारत बहुत समृद्ध है अपनी क्यूजीन में. देश के कोने कोने में वेज नॉन वेज में बहुत ऑप्शंस हैं. भाई जिसको खाना है वो खाएगा, आप ऑप्शन तो रखिए.
2: 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So they thrust their cultural view, be it in clothing, be it in religious practice, or in culinary hospitality, to their social view.
3: This is called food fundamentalism. Fundamentalists say believe that you in Hindi we say aap ruchi khana par ruchi pehenna, but the fundamentalist thinks mere ruchi mein aap bhi khao.
4: Bharat ki itni achhi और महत्वपूर्ण कूटनीतिक सफलता के बाद भी कांग्रेस द्वारा केवल डिनर और भोजन की विषय वस्तु पर टिप्पणी करना न सिर्फ हास्यास्पद है, लज्जाजनक है, बल्कि उन्होंने साबित कर दिया कि वो वाकई के अर्थों में नाराज फूफा है.
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0: And that brings us to the basic question. Is this heat over meat and overreaction, a storm in a teacup, or a calculated political message? Joining us on the debate today, we have Sanjay Jha, political analyst, Dr. Anand Ranganathan, author, Shubhankar Bhattacharya, also a political analyst. But my first question is to you, Tuhin Sinha. Surely, whenever you invite people to dinner, you respect their dietary preferences. Why wasn't there more diversity? Why couldn't you have everything? Showcase everything that you put on the menu, put the morel mushrooms, put that saffron kheer, put that chahi tukda, but also put a couple of other things like a biryani maybe, or a rogan josh, or a dum pukht.
6: Good evening, Padmaja. Very happy Ganesh Chaturthi to you, to all the viewers, to my co-panelists. You know, the food menu is always the prerogative of the host. And the host always takes, invariably takes special care to ensure that the best diversity available among the local cuisines is presented. You know, we are proud of our cuisine. In fact, you know, millet-based food has found acceptance across the world. Today, it's a 4,500 crore rupees industry, which was virtually zero at the time of the Congress Party. So if the Congress Party has an aversion to local cuisine, I think, you know, it's a problem of mindset which Rahul Gandhi needs to correct. But my two very important questions is that, you know, did the Congress CMs boycott the dinner on Saturday, which, by the way, has escaped the attention of many because of the food menu, number one? And why was, you know, Rahul Gandhi, why didn't Rahul Gandhi invite Mallikarjun Kharge to his meeting with the Malaysian president? I think these are important questions which Rahul Gandhi has very cleverly and very shrewdly, you know, managed to deflect through the focus on food.
0: You know, you can argue whether people...
6: Unless the Chinese president...
0: Okay, you can argue whose, you know, prerogative a menu is of that of the host, or should the guest's habits also be respected. But why make so much of menu? Do you really think this is about food fundamentalism? Isn't that bit of an overreaction, Sanjay Jha? Is it about basically thumbing your nose at what is a successful summit, Sanjay Jha?
7: Padmaja, good evening. You know, a lot of people will think that, you know, this is a very frivolous and a flippant discussion. We should be talking about the BRICS declaration. But I think this is a very serious...
0: Or the bag
7: topic
0: that reporter has got, since apparently I'm even glad that has happened to raise some people's hackles. But yes, go on.
7: No, I think this is a very serious discussion, because end of day, this is a government trying to force its own dietary preferences onto not just the world at large, but onto all of us. I mean, this is a fundamental question, right? Since my friend Tuhin started with data, let me put some data for the benefit of the NDTV viewers. The last, and this is government data, the National Family Health Survey data, it tells you that around 75 to 80% of our population is non-vegetarian. And in fact, it is increasingly becoming more non-vegetarian. Point number two is the fact that we are today the largest buffalo exporting meat exporter in the world. So outside, kebabs are fine, but at home, I'll only give you kofta curry. It is not doing justice to what this country stands for. You know, what do we talk about every day, Padmaja?
0: Can I just pause you there for a second? When you say that the BJP is trying to impose its own food habits on the world at large, are you seriously suggesting that because of one dinner, Mr. Pesgeshia is going to go back and say, henceforth, I'm going to turn vegetarian because at one gala dinner, I wasn't given biryani? I hardly think anyone is going to be converted thanks to one dinner.
7: Well, let me tell you what is the huge disappointment. Right, we all know that according as Karthi, my friend, was pointing out in the introduction to the show, for the BJP and especially some of its leaders, why do you think they are always on issues of meat? They have a very complex problem. They are okay with the Northeast or Goa having meat or even Kerala having meat, but in the rest of the country, people should be vegetarian. This is the manifestation of their larger religious ideology. They are now serving it on a plate.
0: Again, so I'm asking you, do you really think that any kind of religious ideology would be transferred to our visiting dignitaries or guests?
7: Absolutely.
0: That they would suddenly turn into vegetarians, so they would say, we are Sanatanis because we were denied meat at one dinner.
7: Well, I'm not talking about the guests. I'm talking about the Indian government of Mr. Modi. Think about it, right? When you look at the Indian palate, you can't exclude for the visitors. When visitors come, you want to showcase your best that represents your country in totality. And this is the truth. The Rogan Josh from Kashmir, the Galuti kebabs from Lucknow, the Goan fish curry, the Mangrolian prawn curry, the Hyderabad biryani, the Machar Jhol from Kolkata. I love vegetarian food. I'm also a non-vegetarian. I love vegetarian food. I think Gujarati food, Rajasthani food should be there.
0: Okay, the menu was political. Respond to Insana, then I want to bring in the other two guests. The politics than the palate.
6: You know, Padmaja.
7: Exactly.
6: Padmaja, while the Congress Party has lost the ability to celebrate India's successes, it has also lost the ability under Rahul Gandhi to read data correctly. You know, if 70 to 80% of Indians have consumed meat or non-veg at some point of time, that does not mean that they are non-vegetarian. By that logic,
7: this is your government data, Tuhin. Don't try and contradict that.
6: Vegetarian food at some point of time.
7: Dal, government data.
6: Dal, vegetables are something which, you know, people consume more frequently. So by that logic, 90 to 100% are vegetarian. So first of all, Rahul Gandhi should interpret data correctly, and that too, you know, viciously, wrongly interpreting data on a day when international guests are there, once again reeks of an intent to downplay India's own cuisine and India's own culture. Point number two, you know, like I said, you know, Gandhiji took great pride in being a vegetarian. We have absolutely no problem with anybody, you know, consuming anything. But as a host, we have the prerogative to decide what is best. And we felt that we are putting out the best items on the table. Now, unless, you know, the Chinese president or unless the Iranian president especially WhatsApped Rahul Gandhi and said that, listen, I didn't, you know, like the food, and Chinese president said that I'm walking off because of that, I think Rahul Gandhi should mind his own business. Minding his own business at times becomes very important.
0: Okay, Dr. Anand Ranganathan, was this an effort to try and impose Sanskritized upper caste eating habits on all of the visitors?
8: Good evening, Padmaja, and good evening to my fellow panelists. The BRIC summit has been a roaring success. Unfortunately, we are talking about something that happened on the side. But here again, I agree with Sanjay that this is an important topic to discuss. And I just wish that people would be less hypocritical and the governments would be more direct and forthright as to why they are doing it. Let me explain in three or four points. Number one, I'm a vegetarian. but I don't impose vegetarianism on anyone, least of all my family. There are my family members who are non-vegetarian. So that's that out of the window. Secondly, the fact of the matter is this, that the people who are raising all the brouhaha, and there's a newspaper out there that was publishing the videography that was in fact fact-checked by the ME.

0: non-vegetarians and he feasted on fish. That's that. Now let me come to the broader topic. I wish the government would be more direct and I would be more direct, more forthright. And I'll tell you why. Because it's not just that the government right now is pussyfootingly saying that we are showcasing the culinary delights of, well, why aren't you showcasing the non-vegetarian culinary delights of India then? Give out the reasons why in 2015, 2016, you had the India-Africa summit and you also dished out non-vegetarian food. When Mr. Xi came in Mahabalipuram, there was non-vegetarian food on the menu. Why this switch to vegetarianism? And I would be more direct in saying, because we should be promoting vegetarianism. I'm not saying that we should be fascist about it or control people or stop non-vegetarianism. But the fact is, in Germany, in Nordic countries, they are moving away from meat. Because meat consumption, they are, Germany is saying your diet should now be 80% vegetarian plant-based diet. Why are they moving away? Because they know that 10 to 20 to 30 times more land, more water, more fertilizer, more methane gas. Meat is harmful. It is environmentally, catastrophically damaging. So people are moving away. India could have said this. We are wanting to promote something that is environmentally more friendly. And that is why, just for this, having a diet which is vegetarian, we are serving this. Why can't the government say so? I would say so.
1: No, but because the government is saying that we are not trying to promote anything or anyone, it's just our prerogative. How can they argue what you are saying when they are not even accepting that they are trying to promote vegetarianism, Dr. Anand Ranganathan? And they can't do it because politically that would be suicide. You
0: but
1: saw what just
0: happened.
1: What
0: is the reason why they were having non-vegetarian food earlier and now they are not having non-vegetarian food in the menu? Something has to explain why they have suddenly switched from a mixed menu to a vegetarian menu.
1: Okay, Shubhankar Bhattacharya is smiling, but before I come to you, I want to quickly get Tuhin Sinha to answer that. You're getting cornered, Tuhin Sinha. Because let me actually read from that menu that Dr. Ranganathan was referring to. For Xi Jinping, you had spicy lobster cooked in Kerala spices. Yeah. You had mutton cubes cooked with coconut. Then why did you suddenly change your mind? Chicken curry also from Tanjore region of Tamil Nadu.
2: I'm quite impressed by, you know, Anand Ranganathan's passion on the issue, you know, because Rahul Gandhi would be very happy. But he's explained what I have been trying to explain. There's no policy change as such. This is the diversity, you know, given, you know, in the past, we have had non-vegetarian food and maybe in the future, you will have non-vegetarian food also. But for a change, to upset certain Naras Fufas at home, it's okay. You know, no foreigner had a problem with this food. And I think what we served as a host, we served the very
1: best.
2: We're
1: not promoting vegetarianism. This just happened to be the choice of the day. This just happened to be the
0: choice of the day. Also, there was only vegetarian in the menu. Oh, G20 summit, there was only vegetarian menu. So just say so. I would say so.
1: Tuhin Sinha. No, be unapologetic and say the whole world is going vegan. We also want to promote vegetarianism. Anand Ranganathan is arguing it's environmentally more friendly. It's better for your health. When the white people say it, everyone's happy with it. Yes. Why don't you steal a march over them and say we are promoting it?
0: Absolutely.
2: The question is to me.
1: Yes, Tuhin Sinha.
2: No, but that's what I'm saying. If you know, it's a consistent policy change, we would. But, you know, for a change, I think, you know, sometimes speaking less is better. And I think, you know, it's for everybody to draw his own interpretation. Prime Minister Modi has always promoted healthy living. He has always promoted, you know, the need to cut calories. And if for a change, you know, the presence of vegetarian food has enabled you to cut some calorie consumption that day, I think the world should be happy.
1: Although I can't really say that vegetarian food across the board is healthy or cuts calories because, well, we have the example of Chola Bhatura. But yes, go on, Shubhankar Bhattacharya. Tuhin Sinha is saying that tomorrow we may have some fish also on the menu. Day after tomorrow, you could have that mutton cubes cooked in Kerala gravy.
3: Of course, any time, and if it's election time, of course you'll see a lot of BJP people, you know, they can demonstrate in fact how to eat fish, how do you take the bones out, they can show you that. But today let me tell you why I was smiling. Actually, I saw that, you know, once I was hearing my dear friend Anand Ranganathan, I was just thinking, why did you bring in Sanjay and me over here? Because he was doing a very fantastic job. And so now I am actually pushed to, you know, bring in something else. And the thing is, today I want to actually congratulate BJP and Tuhin Sinha that it was the sharp move and they have succeeded in this tactics. The reason they actually brought in that particular platter

0: was just one reason to distract the entire opposition, the entire community towards something that they could actually discuss upon. Because the rest of the matters, they don't really matter to you. We are not discussing about what are the takeaways, what were the things, what we were actually looking at, what kind of, we were actually talking about having a different, de-dollarization or something like that. What happened to those theories? What happened to
1: Kamal sir, the distract karna chaha aur aap distract ho bhi gaye. What is this babe in the woods behavior? If they are trying to distract you, you stay focused.
0: So can I complete? You came to me last, Padmacha, come on, give me some time. Allow me a little time. And one thing is, beautifully put, I think. Why do you think it was so necessary for an elected chief minister from the BJP to come up in the public and to clarify what he actually had in a temple? What he actually had as a prasad in a temple? He said that I had march and basanti bhat. Why elected chief minister has every time he has to come down and to clarify on that? Was he actually defying what Dhiren Shastri said in Bengal? Of course. But that again proves that. Are you going against the Sanatan then? Are you going against the staunch Hindu sentiment that you always been supporting?
1: And just to tell our viewers, that's the visual that you're seeing on your screen right now of the chief minister of West Bengal who actually went to Kali Ghat and he had Machar Matha and Pulao Bhog at the Kali temple in Kali Ghat. And that was after that entire controversy that happened, because yes, you're absolutely right. Food is political, and that is the reason why the BJP will never openly say that they stand for vegetarianism or otherwise. But you've hit the nail on the head, Shubhankar Bhattacharya. Is that why the food issue has been picked up from BRICS? Because of political messaging. You wanted to take the issue to political messaging. That is why the binary of 80% non-vegetarians versus 20% vegetarians. This was more political than anything else. Shubhankar Bhattacharya.
0: Of course.
1: So you're trying to ring fence the BJP politically on the issue of vegetarianism.
0: Let me clarify. I think this everything is actually properly linked. You know why it happens is that there's always the election is always going on at the back of the head of all the BJP leaders. So while this entire the thing was designed, they very well knew that it is going to crop up, one big political turmoil. Well, what kind of, menu they had actually designed. Of course, this was a very big opportunity. We lost an opportunity to display the entire culinary diversity that we have in India.
1: Okay.
0: But at the very same time, are we forgetting that it's all happening in a series?
1: Okay, I think you need to make up your mind about whether this was a sinister attempt at imposing upper caste eating habits on the entire world, or whether it was an effort to try and distract the opposition. Tuhin Sinha, respond, then Dr. Ranganathan.
2: First of all, these are two separate issues. In all the states that BJP is in power, we have respected the staple diet of the given state. So in whether it is Goa, whether it is Meghalaya, where we have a coalition government, whether it is Nagaland, where we have a coalition government, or two predominantly fish-eating states like Tripura and Bengal, one person who says that we have not pleased on Bhajan now. Who says that we have not allowed him or her to eat what he or she wants. We have always respected the local, staple diet of the land. So this is a completely different issue. But
0: along with UCC, are we going to have UFC as well?
2: And if we take pride in certain vegetarian cuisine, I don't think anybody should have a problem, given that it's not a consistent policy. Tomorrow, we would love to serve some non-vegetarian food, like Mr. Ranganathan told us. See, the point is, for this opposition, the food for thought should have come from the menu of the New Delhi resolution. The fact that the whole BRICS summit, all of BRICS countries took an unequivocal stand against...
1: But they wanted to. That's when you brought in the vegetarian menu and the poor things were distracted. You led them by the nose, Tuhin Sinha. They wanted to talk about the BRICS declaration, and suddenly there it was, this menu. And what could they do but comment about
2: BRICS, if they wanted to talk about BRICS, any responsible LOP would have first tweeted a congratulatory message on the New Delhi resolution, not come up with a puerile tweet or lazy puerile tweet casting aspersions on the food choices.
1: Okay.
2: So that's the kind of LOP we have.
1: Flippant and puerile instead of substantive. Sanjay Jha.
3: Let me tell you one thing, Padmaja, that language, religion, food, these are all part of a nation's culture. You know, my friend Anand is not wrong when he said that if the BJP chooses not to be hypocritical, it should just say, I'm doing this because we are convinced that's our ideology, or, well, we have a larger purpose of environment. But they can't say it, Anand, because this is largely a cultural majoritarianism project. You know that this is politics. This is politics. And I'll give you an example of that, right? That a country where soft power should be one of our emphatic statements to make to the world, we are losing it because of a very parochial thinking of the BJP. I agree with Anand that this is not about upper caste Hindus, because upper caste Hindus are, a majority of them are actually meat eating. But the larger...
1: And yet Karthi Chidambaram said that this is an upper caste party, and which is why they made a vegetarian menu.
3: Well, I can tell you that the BJP may be more upper caste friendly, but they can't be entirely upper caste. But I would say that this point of time that the BJP has reduced India's wonderful, staggering diversity of food into a political issue because they have wanted to explicitly make it one.
1: Dr. Ranganathan.
2: One question to Sanjay. If I can ask one question to Sanjay.
1: Ask. Yes.
2: Sanjay, why did the Congress CMs boycott the BRICS dinner? Was it because of the menu? Can you say it openly?
3: Well, to be, can
2: they
3: I
2: should
3: be
2: have joined
3: honest?
2: Everybody. They should have joined.
3: Can I be very honest? I don't think it had anything to do with the menu. The larger problem that you have, Tuhin, and I can tell you, knowing you, you'll also...
2: It's got to do with your inability to stand with the country.
3: You'll probably ask me to join you for a kebab in Bombay after the program is over. But the bigger point that I wish to make here is this, that the BJP, Padmaja, looks at politics in every platform, including food. And I can tell you that normal good hosts are those who actually cater to the palate of the guests who are visiting you. I will never allow Anand to come to my home for dinner and give him meat and chicken because he's told me that he's a vegetarian guy. You need to respect that. I think India's losing its wonderful diversity in food by coming across as monochromatic and having nothing but a linear vegetarian food to offer.
1: Dr. Ranganathan.
3: Galuti kebabs to
4: Knowing the kind of cook Sanjay is, I would have my dinner and then visit her home. No, look, this is
3: I can order
4: this is all about a storm in a kadhai. I've already said two things. This is not a BJP Hindutva conspiracy, because if anything, 90% of the current BJP voters are Adivasis, OBCs, SCs and STT. It is no longer a quote-unquote Brahmin upper caste Baniya party. That anyway, 60% of them are non-vegetarian. So when 80 to 85% of the current BJP voters are non-vegetarians, it would make sense for BJP to include it. Now, they haven't included it. I take Tuhin's point that they did not explain it. What I'm saying is that if I was in charge, मैं डंके की चोट पे एक्सप्लेन करता कि भाइयों आपको जो खाना है खाओ बट वेजिटेरियनिज्म इज गुड फॉर द एनवायरनमेंट बिकॉज हैविंग नॉन वेज फूड इज टेरिबल फॉर द 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
1: 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But is there also not on part of the opposition an effort to try and latch on to these things? It's not just about what happened at the dinner. Look at this post that came from the Kerala handle of the Congress. Now you had Randhir Jaiswal, the MEA spokesperson. He was snacking in the middle of some sessions. And they put out that post and they said some pretty distasteful things about him, where they're saying, we are going to send a box of cashews to the MEA. What's the point of all this? If you really want to talk about substantive issues, there's plenty to talk about. There's plenty about the joint declaration. There's plenty about what was said in the bilateral with Russia, the bilateral with China. But no, instead you take this video and you have a mainstream political party comment on how a man is snacking. This is what you want to reduce the entire summit to.
0: I completely agree with you, and let me tell you, first of all, I completely agree with you, and that is the thing that I was even pointing to Sanjay Jha as well.

0: that this is where, you know, the top leadership from the mainframe opposition party is always falling prey to. You are, you know, providing success in a platter to the BJP. It's your party is doing that that way. Now, the thing is, again, you know, it comes to the point that this food politics is going on for long. And it started from the Bengal elections. We have seen those visuals are still present on the net. We have seen the BJP leaders, demonstrating how to eat fish. You're teaching the Bengali people out there. Now, that is the big problem. The thing is, you always distract from the... That is what I'm trying to talk about. That nobody is talking about the takeaways from the BRICS summit. What did you do, actually? It's still the China pressure that you have seen, largely seeing over the BRICS. It still stands there. What about your, China standing for your Operation Sindoor? Did anybody stand by you? Did anybody say? Mm. See, the things I heard from the BRICS is more about the narratives, the promises, Sanjay, sir, the commitments.
1: Complaint with the Congress as well. The leader of opposition, instead of commenting on what came from the summit, what happened with China and Russia, instead has put out only one post about the entire summit, and that is with Chola Bhatura.
2: No, Padmaja, I think it's a comment in entirety. This is equally important. Don't forget, I need to point out this, that it came to cattle, beef eating or meat eating, suspected cow and cattle slaughter that has led to lynching deaths in India. This is an issue that
1: is really sensible to connect all of this, Sanjay. You really think cattle smuggling, lynching, all of this is connected to what was there on the BRICS menu? Seriously?
0: You know, Sanjay,
2: it is connected. One minute. Can I finish? It is connected to food, right? Why was Mohammed Akhlaq killed? On the suspicion that he was eating cow meat, right? That was the reason why he was killed.
3: Padmaja, I need to come in.
2: Ankur is absolutely right. You look at West Bengal, what is going on? In West Bengal today, the Sangh Parivar.
0: I failed to agree with Sanjay Jha.
3: I need to come in over here, Padmaja.
1: Okay. Tu in sana.
3: You know, since Sanjay Jha has significantly expanded the scope of the discussion, let me remind him that one of the persons who Rahul Gandhi shared space with during the Bharat Jodo Yatra was Rajil Makuti, a person who had, killed a calf during an agitation of NSUI in 2017. So if Rahul Gandhi, has such preferences, obviously his food choices would be that. So please don't drag this discussion into a different zone. What Rahul Gandhi did was outright puerile. Even he had certain reservations. He should first have started by congratulating the Prime Minister of the country for the superb declaration. The menu, mind you, if you read the 45-page New Delhi declaration, you have a lot on the menu. That should have given you food for thought, not the picture, not the Chole Bhature picture or not the menu which was served, the food menu which was served over there. And besides, neither Sanjay Jha nor Anand are chefs over here. The one chef who I have heard out, Sanjeev Kapoor, has been very articulate. He sees absolutely no problem with the food menu. And he believes, that the vegetarian food itself is so diverse that
2: you are cooking your own goose.
3: If Anand Ranganathan,
2: your own goose by making India look less diverse.
0: That's Sanjeev Kapoor.
1: Arey sir, if you call somebody to your house and you give them what you want them to eat, you obviously don't expect your guest to say, "I hated this dinner. I'm never coming back." Obviously, guests also are going to be gracious.
3: If you go to Italy, you will be served Italian food.
1: No, there's no problem in serving Italian food. The problem is Indian food encompasses much, much more than what was served. That is the argument. Are you suggesting that Hyderabadi biryani or Kolkata biryani is not Indian food? It is also a part of India's cuisine.
3: But
1: right?
3: we served what we felt was best for that evening.
1: But how did you decide what was best for somebody from UAE to eat on that given day? How did you decide that? On what basis? If you're saying you respect the diversity or the eating habits of people within the country, why won't you respect the eating habit of somebody from Malaysia, for example?
3: Our instincts are very strong. Everybody, trust me, everybody went back smiling. Everybody, went back very happy.
2: Okay.
3: The next morning,
1: all right. I'll give the final 30 seconds to Dr. Ranganathan. One, you're not a chef. And two, everyone was happy.
4: Tuhin is a friend, but I take severe objection to what he has remarked here.
3: Litti bhi aapko serve karenge, Sanjay ji.
4: And I make excellent sambar, unlike him who puts garam masala in sambar. So less said about Tuhin's culinary expertise, the better. No, look, the fact of the matter is, this is a gray area. Let's accept it when Sanjay says we must take care of the culinary choices of our guests, and Tuhin says it is the host prerogative. Both are right. I mean, you don't want to invite the British delegation and give them baked beans on toast, do you? You want to exhibit what is best in terms of what India has to offer. So the fact of the matter is, you don't invite Germans and give them sauerkraut. So you have a balance, you strike a balance, except that in this case, the balance was not struck, and it is for the good. I am encouraging people to go vegetarian. At the same time, I am not thrusting my choice on them. I don't think there is anything wrong in that. It's environmentally friendly.
1: Okay, see, that's the thing about food. It evokes so much emotion, people are so passionate about it, and there are so many different points of view to look at on only one menu. But yes, diversity in all its forms, people's eating habits must be respected. Like Dr. Ranganathan said, vegetarianism is healthy, it should be promoted, but not at the cost of somebody's right to choose. Thanks very much, gentlemen, for joining me. Moving on now to the other big story of the day, the Aam Aadmi Party Congress love hate, and we've seen it play out in state after state. A new chapter this time is unfolding in Goa. Aam Aadmi Party and Goa Forward Party have sealed their Goa First Alliance. That's what this coalition is going to be called for the elections next year in the state. They've pitched it as a non-BJP, non-Congress alternative that people can bank on. But Arvind Kejriwal took that occasion to fire on all cylinders against the Congress. His message was clear and blunt. A BJP voter, even if angry with the BJP, will never vote for the Congress. He went on to say that BJP voters will instead choose Goa First because as far as he or she is concerned, they hate the Congress. This is exactly what the Congress has picked on to say, look, we told you so. The Aam Aadmi Party has always been the BJP's B team. Listen in.
5: जो बीजेपी को वोट देने वाला बंदा है वो किसी हालत में कभी कांग्रेस को वोट नहीं देगा उसके लिए आम आदमी पार्टी एक्सेप्टेबल है गोवा में उसके लिए विजय सरदेसाई एक्सेप्टेबल है गोवा के अंदर गोवा फर्स्ट अलायंस एक्सेप्टेबल होगा लेकिन कांग्रेस जो आज एंटी इनकम्बेंसी वोट है जो बीजेपी से परेशान हो चुके हैं बीजेपी से दुखी हो चुके हैं वो किसी हालत में कांग्रेस को वोट नहीं देंगे
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1: All right, Dr. Ranganathan and Sanjay Jha continue with us, but I want to start by introducing Valmiki Nayak, president of the Aam Aadmi Party in Goa. Mr. Nayak, Arvind Kejriwal said that a BJP voter can never vote for the Congress. They can vote for Goa First Alliance. That is because they hate the Congress. What is this supposed to mean?
7: See, in a way, it's true. There's a huge chunk of BJP voters that voted for BJP because of their promises of development. You know yourself that Mr. Modi ji himself portrayed himself as a Vikas Purush and all those fancy stories, which have now turned out to be a complete lie. And so there is a huge chunk of the BJP vote bank which does not pander to, you know, the typical right-wing politics of the BJP, but they looked up to them as a hope for better development and non-corruption. But as we have seen, this Modi government is the least anything to do with development and most when it comes to corruption.
1: So why will they prefer you? Because you're right-wing light.
7: Sorry?
1: Are you right-wing light? Why would you say that a BJP voter disillusioned with the BJP will vote for the Aam Aadmi Party and not the Congress? Are you BJP light?
7: What I meant is that there is a chunk of BJP voters which probably did not vote for BJP based on their, you know, right-wing ideology, but based on the fact that they saw BJP as a better option than Congress for development and for progress, which has turned out to be a complete illusion. So, especially in from a Goa context, I just want to mention that there is a huge anti-incumbency against the BJP today. And today they're looking for an option because they have tried the Congress before. They've seen the development and the corruption of the Congress as well. And that is why the Goa First Alliance that has been announced

0: announced by the Aam Aadmi Party and the Goa Forward Party is gaining fast and strong traction among the population of Goa.
1: But then the logic holds what Pawan Khera said, that you are what, an English medium BJP, that essentially your only aim in life
0: I don't understand this logic, because see, if we are saying that the BJP guys are voting for us, so obviously if we are taking the BJP votes, we are damaging the BJP. Why is Congress's stomach aching? Why are they upset that Aam Aadmi Party is getting...
1: They are saying that you have similar ideology, which is why a BJP voter, when angry with BJP, goes for you, because same ideology. Some people even used to call Mr. Kejriwal Chota Modi, remember? And there was this infamous poster during the Delhi elections, I think last to last time, which said, Delhi mein Kejriwal, Desh mein Modi.
0: This is very twisted logic, because like I said, if we are taking BJP's votes, then we are damaging the BJP. Hmm. How can Congress say we are the same as the BJP?
1: Okay, but
0: the problem here is Congress is run out of narratives. They don't know how to react.
1: You've run out of narratives. Now you want to attack somebody who naturally want to expand their footprint. What do you expect Arvind Kejriwal to do?
2: Yeah, Padmaja, first and foremost, it has to be explicitly expostulated on your program that the BJP has destroyed Goa. I have heard stories of corruption in mining in particular. Even tourism is so disappointing. I live in a neighboring state of Goa. I used to go there every year. But the stories I've heard from Goa are sordid and so disappointing. So I agree with Mr. Nayak that the BJP is really facing major headwinds, will probably get defeated. But here is the question, that what Mr. Nayak will have to concede is the fact that in the last assembly election, they ended up damaging the Congress, not the BJP. That's also a fact. Point number three, and this is also a truism, that end of day, Aam Aadmi Party is trying desperately to make a presence felt in Goa, because it came a cropper the first time.
1: Obviously,
2: it has a 6% vote share.
1: Any party would want to do that. Obviously, any party that wants to grow will want to make their presence felt in Goa. What should they do instead?
2: Yeah, I agree. That's exactly my point, right? So what do they want to do? They want to be, they believe the AAP has always believed that its vote share is to be taken away from the Congress, not from the BJP, which is why he's saying upfront today on your program that end of day, the Congress will not benefit from anything at all.
1: No, he's saying the opposite. He's saying we will take away the BJP's voters, not the Congress's voters.
2: No, but
1: people
2: but
1: who are angry with Pramod Sawant will vote for Mr. Nayak instead.
2: Well, let me tell you the truth. What he's not telling you and what everybody in the world has seen, that the Congress was a victim in not just the last election, but even the previous election of the BJP's machinations. You know what they did, right? The Goa saw the worst example of Ayaram Gayaram politics. All of it engineered by the BJP. The Congress was deliberately weakened for the BJP to become strong. So the Aam Aadmi Party has every right to increase its footprint. But I do believe that the alternative for the Goa people is between the BJP and the Congress. And if the Aam Aadmi Party...
1: If Mr. Nayak is not saying it, how do you know that that is what he means? You know, the problem is, Aam Aadmi Party says, aap bas rote rehte hai. Let me actually quote to you a tweet from 17th of January 2022, when at that time also, Mr. P. Chidambaram said, he tweeted, by the way, in Hindi, मेरा आकलन है कि आम आदमी पार्टी और तृणमूल कांग्रेस गोवा में गैर भाजपा वोट को केवल खंडित करेगा श्री अरविंद केजरीवाल द्वारा पुष्टि की गई है गोवा में 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So Aam Aadmi Party is saying this constant victim Rona is not going to work anymore.
2: Padmaja, that's the very point I made, right? The Congress was a victim of engineered defections created by the BJP's operation.
1: Arre, but usme Aam Aadmi Party ki kya galti hai? Aam Aadmi Party is saying, why should Goans vote for you when your MLAs just want to go and sit with the BJP? They will vote for Aam Aadmi Party instead.
2: Mr. Nayak should have condemned the BJP's politics of what I call as Ayaram Gayaram Operation Lotus.
1: Arre, unke condemnation se aapke MLA thoda rukne wale hain. Aapke MLA to phir bhi chale jayenge. Wo condemn karte reh jayenge. Kya farak padega?
2: But the battle in Goa is between BJP and Congress. Aam Aadmi Party has every reason to increase its footprint. Good luck to them.
1: Okay, Dr. Ranganathan.
3: no, you know, they. I don't know who is more ill-informed or ill-advised. Is it Kejriwal or his advisors? For them to say that BJP voters don't vote for Congress. You look in state after state. You look what happened in Karnataka. You look what happens in Goa. What happened in even Gujarat. So, you know, this is actually basically berating the voters, saying that they are so entrenched in their ideology or whatever you may call it. They are not going to look at development. They're not going to look at issues either local or country-wise, and then vote according to their what they want is best for the country and for the state. This is actually demeaning and patronizing the voters, which AAP is brilliant at. Number two, you know, the rank of opportunists is what AAP is. Even a scared Girgit changes less color than Kejriwal. This is the same Goa Forward Party that called some Indian tourists as scum of the earth. And it was Aam Aadmi Party that demanded apology from them. I want to ask Mr. Valmiki, do you still demand an apology from your ally Goa Forward Party for calling Indian tourists scum of the earth? Yes or no? Do you have the guts to say so?
1: Mr. Nayak.
0: Not only did we demand an apology from Mr. Vijay Sardesai, Mr. Vijay Sardesai gave an apology. He's a decent man who admits he was when he said something wrong. So, Mr. Ranganathan, please don't worry about whether we have to take any apologies from Mr. Vijay Sardesai or not. We know how to behave ourselves. We respect the people of Goa. And we respect the mandate of the people of Goa.
1: Happy BJP, Dr. Ranganathan. Now they've moved forward. Everyone has moved forward from that controversy. Yes.
3: But not quite. They are still in ally with a party that said they would weaponize the local youth if they are not preferentially given the job. This is what I mean. You may extract, or you know, the other person may say an apology because you're an ally now.

0: I want you all there.
1: Goa Forward was in alliance with the Congress party until 1 week ago, and the reason Congress is having a heart attack right now is because their ally has come to us, because their own ally does not trust them anymore not to defect again.
0: Mr. Nayak, you've learned very quickly to be a politician. You have quickly deflected that bullet towards Sanjay Jha and the Congress. Yes, Sanjay Jha.
2: Well, Padmaja, let me tell you, I think the Aam Aadmi Party is aware it will get obliterated in Punjab. So they need to create a narrative of another hope in another state. Well, we'll wait and see. But as far as Goa is concerned, they have a 5% vote share. Well, going with the JFP will increase it from 5 to 5.5 probably. This is a Congress versus BJP contest, and the BJP is looking for a certain...
0: Sir, obliteration se yaad aaya that while you might blame the Aam Aadmi Party for what happened to you in the last election, do you know that the Congress's vote share in Goa has gone down steadily from 2002. In 2002, you used to sit on a vote share of 40%, and now you're at less than 25%. Whereas the BJP has always had a 30% plus vote share in Goa. Their seats have gone up and down, but even before the Aam Aadmi Party was born, the Congress's vote share has fallen in Goa.
2: Well,
0: consistently.
2: Padmaja, if you remember...
0: So it's all very well for you to say Mr. Kejriwal and Mr. Nayak have come and taken away our voters, but maybe people just didn't want you.
2: Now, I agree with you that the Congress has definitely diminished in Goa compared to what it used to be. But don't forget...
0: Then why are you blaming the Aam Aadmi Party? Then if you're not putting up a fight against the BJP, let somebody else come and do it.
2: No, I'm just saying like they did in Punjab. In the last assembly election, Prashant Kishore had worked out this big TMC experiment to try and give the TMC an opportunity to replace the Congress in Goa and take it national, which boomeranged completely, and that entire project was scrapped, which goes to tell you that the Congress has a very formidable base, and I think the Congress will see a huge, and if I don't want to be overstating the case, the Congress is going to see a huge accretion in Goa.
0: Aray, sir, but till the time Congress sees contest. That huge resurrection, what do you contest. Expect the others to do? That the others should sit and eat pav bhaji? Obviously, they will also try and make a huge imprint in Goa, right?
2: Yeah, they can even have some fish fry, no problem at all. Because unlike the government of India, we are pretty okay with non-veg food. But I think the bottom line is that I think Goa is going to see the return of the Congress. And I think the BJP needs to be shown the door in the interest.
0: Okay, Dr. Ranganathan.
3: Sorry, I was just seeing a couple of pigs fly. No, my apologies. No, look, there are two politicians on the panel. Both are very dear friends. I just want us to think, and Sanjay is right, about the evil nature of the post-poll alliance. Let him say, as I say, post-poll alliances are illegal and should be banned. Can you ask these two gentlemen to say so? I say they should be banned. Let them say it.
0: Go on, Mr. Nayak.
1: Okay. Sorry, I didn't hear the question. What was that?
0: Post-poll alliances should be banned.
1: See, today the situation in Goa is such that the BJP has been in power for the last 15 years only by defections. They got 13 out of 40 seats in 2017. They post Congress.
0: He's dodging bullets with the dexterity of the matrix. Mr. Nayak, the way he's dodging those bullets, that's excellent.
1: 67%,
0: but sir, do you think that tomorrow, if there was a hung assembly, you would be willing or unwilling to tie up with somebody? Who knows, with the BJP?
1: For the last 2-3 elections, 67% of Goa votes against the BJP. So if after the elections, if any kind of permutation and combination is required to respect the people's mandate and keep BJP out, so why is the BJP getting so worried about it?
0: Dr. Ranganathan, you've got a pre-poll declaration.
3: And this is why politicians are not trusted. Because it is right, post-poll, you see, you as political parties are fighting like cats and dogs. Don't vote him, vote for me, don't vote him, vote for me. And then after elections, you form an alliance because you want to keep some forces out or for the betterment of... No, you're just being opportunistic. And my good friend Sanjay, when he was talking rightly about what BJP did in Goa and Haryana and Bihar, he was silent about Mahavikas Aghadi. I wonder why.
0: Okay, I'm going to leave it at that. And since you said that you saw pigs fly, may I recommend that Goa has some of the best chorizo in the entire country. Only 10 seconds, Sanjay, I'm out of time. Yes.
2: Padmaja, I'll bite the bullet that Anand has shot at me. No dodging, unlike my AAP Goa chief. The simple answer is this. Will Amit Shah stop his washing machine, Kharida, Kala, Safed Ho Gaya, Safed Chakna Ho Gaya,

0: When Amit Shah stops this, Indian politics will surge once again. Amit Shah ji is responsible for the complete chaos and madness of Indian politics today. You win on one ticket, you join another party, and then after that, you join a third. That is the tragedy of India.
1: Anand.
0: Anand, will you use your good power with the BJP to change Mr. Amit Shah?
2: Sanjay is completely wrong. It is not a washing machine, it is a dhobi ghat now.
1: Okay, I'm completely out of time. I'll leave it at that. Look, ultimately, people are going to choose who they want, irrespective of whether a party tells you that such party is untouchable, they are only vote cutters. They will choose the person who they think deserves their vote. They are the best judge. For the time being, thank you very much, all gentlemen, for having joined me. And thanks for watching. Remember, on every story that matters, the buck stops here.

0: No matter what your day throws at you, stay in the spa state of mind with the Kohler Spa at home.
1: Across the country,
2: he has tracked the pulse of power from Washington to Korea. Witnessed history being made in global capitals and conflict zones. Brought clarity to complex issues of national security and international affairs. 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
14: New rules of engagement. Ambitions crossing borders. Voices refusing to wait their turn. India is chasing gears. Faster. Bolder. More restless. It doesn't stop. Neither do we. 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
17: Meetha ya namkeen, chahe jaise khao, 100% suji se bani. Our pure vermicelli, swadisht. सेहतमंद हर रोज़.

Good evening and welcome. We are on India Matters this Monday night with me, Shiv Arur. We've got a huge, huge exclusive coming up on the show tonight. But as always, let's start with the headlines at 9 p.m. Gurugram road rage on the outskirts of Delhi caught on camera becomes a national talking point. Scolded by a woman biker, thug Kalyan Baisla rams his car into her bike and flees. He's been in hiding for over 24 hours, brazens it out by blaming the victim. This muscle-bound meathead is still on the run. Kargil veteran Group Captain Amit Kumar Gupta, made famous by the recent Operation Safed Sagar series, attacked by an iron rod by a parking attendant in Gurugram once again. Veteran suffers serious head and elbow injuries. Accused parking attendant has finally been arrested after NDTV spotlighted the story. Opposition hits out at Tamil Nadu Chief Minister Vijay's UK visit and attendance at Ajit's race event. DMK says, don't waste people's taxes. Vijay releases highlights of his Silverstone visit. Trophy chore Naqvi Chand

0: go viral after Indian women's team snubbed the PCB chief Mohsin Naqvi in Dubai at the Asia Cup. BCCI says call by team was institutional. After Elon Musk and Sam Altman, Microsoft CEO Satya Nadella joins the AI slowdown debate. Says if the AI we build is not helping humanity, then it is not worth pursuing. Trump downplays the AI slowdown calls. And coming up on the show tonight, all this lady biker did was warn him to drive carefully, and what followed has shocked all of India. Where is this coward, Kalyan Besla, who spends all his time clearly in a gymnasium? He's hiding now because he simply doesn't have the spine. All muscle, no spine. Where is this man hiding? Also coming up, an NDTV nuclear super exclusive that I do not want you to miss. This is National Security Television for the first time ever. You're going to hear from someone from one of India's most secretive defense projects speaking out on television for the first time ever. Let's begin with our big story tonight. Watch this video from Gurugram tonight, Delhi's biggest suburb that everyone is talking about today. Watch it really carefully, viewer, because there's a good chance you've already seen it, but I want you to watch it again. A woman biker, Shivani, riding on the posh upscale golf course road in Gurugram, tells a car driver to keep his distance and drive carefully. And that apparently wounded his pride. He follows her, and then he deliberately rams her motorcycle at high speed and then takes off in his car. She is flung onto the road violently, all of it captured on the dash cam of her motorcycle. Miraculously, Shivani survives. She's injured, her family is traumatized, and they want attempt to murder charges. The man police are looking for is this cowardly, muscle-bound meathead named Kalyan Besla. A quintessential gym-obsessed bouncer-like thug that has become a common sight on Delhi's outskirts. An over-proteined tough guy who poses in music videos, pretends to be a divine devotee while flexing biceps for the camera. But where is he now? He's in hiding. Kalyan Besla, for all that muscle-bound power and posturing, is hiding like the typical coward that most such thugs are. Because apparently all that muscle is useful for posing, but not for finding the spine to face the consequences of what you allegedly did. Ram a lone woman biker because she scolded you on the road. Now, the car wasn't even Besla's, by the way. It was borrowed from an army soldier friend who's posted somewhere in Assam. But this man's ego, Kalyan Besla's ego, was apparently so fragile on the road, his masculine pride so catastrophically wounded by being schooled by a woman biker, that this car basically became his lathi. And then he ran off, hiding in his village, switching off his phone. What kind of tough guy does that? Ram a woman off her motorcycle and then disappear? Muscles of steel, courage of wet tissue. And what shocks me most is that women in the Delhi National Capital Region, viewer, are not shocked at all by this. Ask women who drive or ride in Gurugram. The taunts, the threats, the intimidation and road aggression are everyday routine matters. Some women bikers cover themselves from head to toe, not just against pollution and sun, but to conceal that they're women and simply get through the ride. Gurugram sells itself as a gleaming global city. But this is Gurugram too. Road rage, entitlement, casual violence, and the pathetic fragility of the male ego every single day on the road. Kalyan Besla, if you're the tough guy you like pretending to be, stop hiding, come out, and face the law. And while Kalyan's friends and family try and hide him and try and come up with useless excuses that it was not a hit and run, NDTV has accessed a new video, a fourth video of this murderous hit and run, where you can clearly see, perhaps in the clearest way of all, that this thug, Kalyan Besla, deliberately swerved his car into Shivani's bike. This new video completely lays to waste any excuses, any attempt to divert and falsify what actually happened, which is what Kalyan Besla's family, friends and lawyer are attempting to do at this point of time. Just take a look at this video very carefully. The car simply swerves into the bike and Shivani is violently thrown off the bike and she doesn't stand a chance, because the narrative being peddled right now by the family and friends of Kalyan Besla, who by the way is still in hiding like the coward that he is that this is an edited video. That didn't really happen. There was actually a U-turn. He was trying to take a turn and it happened. She was the one driving rashly. Take a look at this video and decide for yourself what has actually happened. Let's go across to NDTV's Anushka Garg, live with us from Palwal in Haryana, in fact, right outside Kalyan Besla's residence. Anushka, you've been chasing Kalyan all day today in Palwal in Haryana. It looks like he has switched off his phone. He doesn't want to face NDTV's cameras, NDTV's questions. This muscle-bound criminal is apparently in hiding. What is his family telling you? Where is he right now?
1: Well, that's right, Shiv. We are outside the
2: found, according to the CIA officials. We're showing you the visuals from outside his residence right now. What we are in fact seeing here is that the Palwal CIA team were right now just outside the very house of this accused that we're in fact showing you the visuals from. We're clearly showing you what kind of a gathering that can be seen here, and also how these people were in fact gathered here to see what the CIA was in fact, you know, doing here, and how in fact they are trying to track him down at the moment. This was the last found location of Kalyan Besla, and we have also in fact gone to the gym where he was working for the past 2 years. He was working there for the past two months.
1: He was in fact thrown out and was in fact also told to evacuate the very premises where he was in fact working as a gym operator. We are still showing you the visuals of his house, his residence where he was last found. This is the location, and we have also seen how the CIA, Palwal CIA, is in fact right now trying to track him down. An FIR has been registered, as the Gurugram police has taken suo motu cognizance of this video. The video that went viral on social media and have in fact also registered bailable cases against Kalyan Besla. We are showing you how the villagers here have in fact also gathered, and the CIA, Palwal CIA officials, who are right now trying to question them as to where he was last found, and also if they know anything about his whereabouts and where he's in fact right now in hiding. This is the village where he was last found, and we have seen the video of how Sia was in fact trying to stop him from overtake her, but he did not heed to any of her appeals. We have seen multiple times that she was trying to indicate to her that he should not come this close to the bike that she was driving, but he did not heed to the pleads of Sia. After that, he tried to overtake her, and then we saw how this whole incident panned out, how she was violently thrown off her bike, and now he's right now in hiding, and we are in fact also trying to show you the visuals of how this whole incident has panned out. The residents of Kalyan Bansal, in this whole case that we're in fact tracking down, we have seen multiple times that the police have in fact tried to track down his whereabouts, but this is where he was last found, and we have in fact
0: also NDTV is outside his house, the police is outside his house, and they want us to believe that they don't know where Kalyan Besla is. He probably has good connections with the powers that be also, and therefore he may be receiving some kind of protection also. It's not too far-fetched to imagine that that could also be a possibility. Anushka, I want you to stay safe. I want you to take care of yourself as you report this story tonight from Palwal, and I will keep in touch with you and I will get back to you. Good job reporting from there. We will find Kalyan Besla, even if the police claims not to be able to trace him right now. I had a word, in fact, with Kalyan Besla's relative or friend and someone who claims to be his lawyer, Naveen Besla, who is representing him, and here's what he had to say. Take a look at this.
3: Naveen ji, aapka client kahan hai? Kalyan Besla kahan?
4: Sir. Client nahi, mera dost bhi hai, mera bhai bhi hai sir.
3: Haan, toh kahan chhipa hua hai?
4: Ek hi kaam se belong karte hain sir.
3: Kyon itna bhaag rahe hain?
4: Sir, ye bhaag koi nahi raha sir. Actually, pata kya hota hai? ये जो हम बिलोंग करते हैं वो गांव देहात से बिलोंग करते हैं, एक्चुअली वो तो समझते नहीं, मैं समझता हूँ इस बात को, वो नादानी कर रहा है, उससे गलती हुई है, ठीक है जी सर, ठीक है। उसकी जो गलती छोटी गलती है ना, वो बहुत बड़ी करके दिखा दी गई है।
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4: सर सर सर सर सर सर

0: and gone to look for a spot to park. He was trying to get to a valet to park his car. There was some kind of a confusion over that. When he protested, a parking attendant hit his windshield. An iron rod was pulled out and he was clobbered. Right there, he was clobbered. After the FIR was registered, the Gurugram police, a whole day later, nabbed the parking attendant. A 24-year-old attendant named Deepak Navi was nabbed only after NDTV had reported the story. This retired war hero from the Indian Air Force is also alleged that the accused threatened to kill him. He claims the police failed to provide adequate assistance and that the hospital submitted a false medico-legal report. This is a Kargil war hero who faced this.
1: 1999 कारगिल वॉर में पाकिस्तान के खिलाफ भारतीय वायुसेना की तरफ से ऑपरेशन सफेद सागर जो है वो चलाया गया था और उसमें ग्रुप कैप्टन अमित गुप्ता ने अहम भूमिका निभाई थी। इसी को लेकर नेटफ्लिक्स की तरफ से एक सीरीज भी आई है, लेकिन ग्रुप कैप्टन अमित गुप्ता के ऊपर गुरुग्राम में बीते रोज हमला होता है और जिसके बाद फिलहाल उनका इलाज जो है वो अस्पताल में चल रहा है।
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0: Two incidents, both from the same Delhi suburb. A woman thrown off her bike by a man who had his ego pricked. A Kargil hero thrashed in a parking lot over a minor dispute. I'm going to go ahead and say Gurugram is hell, but it's a 360-degree urban nightmare. This city that I live very close to, it's Delhi's biggest suburb. Daily violent road rage, I've just shown you. Broken road infrastructure, you all remember that huge hole in the road just a few days ago. Annual flood chaos becomes a national headline. The urban civic mess is almost a defining feature of Gurugram. Crippling traffic jams every single day in that city. Air pollution is one of the worst in the country in Gurugram, and that season is arriving, by the way. Water and power woes become the biggest complaints. Garbage and sewage crisis is now a defining quality of life in Gurugram. Public transport gaps, there simply isn't any. And here's the real kicker, the real punchline in all of this. It has sky-high real estate prices, some of the most expensive in the country right now. It is a 360-degree urban nightmare, possibly the most dangerous place in the country to live. Viewer, I was 29 years old in 2009 and one of a lucky small group of journalists invited to Vishakhapatnam's very secretive shipbuilding center for the launch of the most secretive weapons platform India has ever built. Until then, we knew it only as the advanced technology vessel. No photography was permitted, just two carefully cropped official pictures emerged showing then Prime Minister Dr. Manmohan Singh and Mrs. Gursharan Kaur conducting the launch rituals. These are those two photos. The item that they were launching was the submarine INS Arihant, India's first homegrown nuclear-powered ballistic missile submarine. 16 years later, India has not one but three such Indian-built nuclear-powered submarines. Arihant, Arighat, Aridhaman, and a fourth called Arisudan, which is expected to enter service sometime next year, and an even bigger boomer called the S-5, which is currently under construction, almost twice the size of these submarines. Nobody talks about them because these are classified, secretive, nuclear deterrent weapons platforms. This is part of India's strategic defense capability that is almost never spoken about, and for good reason. Until tonight, because the first commanding officer of INS Arihant, the man entrusted with commanding India's first indigenous nuclear submarine, has never publicly told this story, and he has now chosen to break his silence.

0: What you're about to watch is a true national security exclusive directly from the man who participated in the development of India's first homegrown nuclear submarine, sailed it out to sea for the first time, saw its weapons tests, and watched it go out on its first patrol with nuclear-tipped weapons. This is an NDTV national exclusive.
1: The selection for this crew wasn't a moment of great celebration. Rather, I was aware of the fact because I was running the file in Delhi as to who's going to be the next CEO. And I remember the date, but I don't need to tell you. The file came with my name on it. I wasn't even on the panel. You know, that is how it was. And of course, I was quite clear that the rest of the guys had managed to get their names cut off, you know, whatever. And lo and behold, I was there. But somehow in my career path, I've always taken a chance and I've moved ahead with the unknown, whether it was joining the arm or moving from one class of submarines to the other. So I decided, let's go. It was not a good time for many reasons to move. But then we decided to move. The organization was not very clear. Now we have said this for the first, second, third, fourth time. So we know there are many, many things to be done to set up this organization with respect to the yard, with respect to where you're going to be. We were based in Anasatwana. So would my cook and I take leave from the CEO immediately, or have I got a status?
2: Right.
1: I mean, who am I? So these kind of things were not formalized because there wasn't a crew, there wasn't a boat waiting. It is okay to go to MDL and take over a boat because they call you at a moment when it's about a year from commissioning, so, or a year and a half from. So they know that they're almost ready. Here there was nothing like that because we couldn't even, I mean, Ariane didn't exist. You could barely say SBC because you were liable to be, you know, imprisoned if you said SBC too loudly
3: or
1: at that
3: even
1: time.
3: ATV you couldn't
1: ATV
3: say.
1: ATV you couldn't say.
4: So for the
3: Official Secrets
4: time.
3: Act.
1: Yeah, I mean, I don't know if it applies now, then we are all in trouble. But the issue is that it was a very different time. So there was no structure. There was very little visibility on how long it is going to take. How is it going to happen? So it was actually a jump for most of us. I can say all of them, all of us who were the original crew in 2006, as to what is going to happen, how long are we going to be there? And then every moment was a moment of discovery and, taking a chance and finding a way ahead. Ariant went critical on the 13th of August on the 10th of August 2013. And then it was a long journey till she achieved 100% par. I mean, that's a milestone. There are many milestones in between. But for me, someone, a BSc, JNU, NDA, it was a big achievement because finally you are the man who has the go, no go on every aspect. Finally, you are there. And I still remember the director, Bach, who was Mr. Sanjay Basu. When he took our final clearances for giving, because it's very strictly controlled. You're actually running a reactor, so the norms are absolutely the same. And we were all of us sitting out there in front of him, the hierarchy of the nuclear side of the Navy. And he asked, who's the station in charge? In the DAE parlance, you have one man who's the station in charge. Now, we hadn't anticipated that question. So, I mean, finally, the Inspector General Nuclear Safety was there and the flag officer submarine looked at me and said, this guy's in charge. So I didn't know because you were not prepared, but we managed to answer all his questions over the next 45 minutes. If this happens, what will you do? If this happens, what will you do? So we went through all that and that was the start point. So you achieve the first approach to criticality is when you just get your reactor going. I mean, you can just light a battery bulb, that kind of a voltage is created. It's extremely controlled and it's a big thing, actually.
3: You insert the rods.
1: You insert the rods, but more importantly, you have to put a source to start the fission reaction. You have a source which is there. For the first time, the fuel is always there, but you have to start it. And then you control it by, you know, lowering the rods just to the right height, very, very gradually, and then achieve it. So you prove to yourself that all systems are generally go, and then you go through various paces, and then you achieve what we say is 100% par.

0: One of the great things we did in Arihant was that the crew did not change. We got together in 2006 and largely most of us stayed. We went out for appointments and came back. So they used to call it Hotel California. You can check out any time you want, but you can never leave. I mean, that's the normal, you know, my crew was always like that. And yeah. So they would always come back. I would get them back. And one had the ability to get people back because naval career milestones are very difficult to meet. So we had to get them back. But the leaving harbor that morning with Mr. Parikar there, for us, it was we had what you call manifested that moment for a decade almost. So 9 years plus, we had manifested that moment. So most of us were in tears, actually, as we were leaving harbor. Wow. Not a good thing because, you know, you'd rather have your sights clear to see navigational marks. You'd gone through it in your minds and we had rehearsed all the orders and everything to such great detail. So it was a great day for us to leave harbor in the first instance. Normally, you would achieve 100% power at sea because you don't have enough water flow and cooling and the temperatures are not good enough in harbor. So, you would achieve that 100% power outside, and that we did in 2015. So, it took us almost 2 years to reach that, and that was the night when we did it on surface first. Yeah. And it was a great, I think it was the 15th of December. It's a cool period. Surface temperatures, sea surface temperatures are low. And that's what you look for when you are, you know, trying to cool stuff at sea. So that is when we achieved it. And it was a great feeling. We did a series of launches of the B-05. So you have different configurations. You will do a pop-up test with just pops the missile up and pushes down. That was the first one which we did. Then you go on to minimum range, then you go into a maximum range, then you will do a salvo firing. So basically many things are to be checked. So we went through all of them, but each one of them was a learning experience in the sense that we ensured that there were no shortcuts taken, like you were talking about codes and stuff like that. So we made sure that the entire cycle is followed as it would be followed if the balloon goes up. So that was the challenge because you had to get the codes from your stations, receive them, your systems had to decode it, it had to be entered into the system, preparations had to be done and then launched. You'd be surprised when you do a torpedo firing or a missile firing. The level of excitement is very low. Somehow, like I was saying, we are taught and trained not to get excited about life. So, you know, you'll be holding a cup of coffee and say, fire. Okay, that's it. So you fire like you do it any day. So you say fire. And you fire, then it goes off and then you'll say, great, yeah, well done. Good job, guys. And that's it. And so not much, you know, goes on. That's the ethos, that this is a part of your business. Don't get too excited about it. And so that's how we kind of live. Prime Minister said it in 2018, we've done a patrol very clearly. And when we say we've done a patrol, we've done a patrol. There was no, the Prime Minister of the country will not come up and say, welcome back, guys, after having relatively short patrol, no doubt about it. But this kind of thing I do not find in the Chinese or the Americans watch the Chinese very carefully. Nothing to that nature was there till very recently. Now also there are murmurs to it, but not to say that, they have done this kind of thing. There is a mechanism to throw out the missile first. Yeah. So you test that first. We tested that. We got it well. Then we went to the next stage and then we went to the next stage. And doing a salvo firing from a submarine of this size when I'm, actually becoming heavier because I take in so much of water. The entire volume of that container is now filled with water. So I become heavier. So I've got to have a full control system which keeps me stable. Well, I might want to launch all 12 in one go. Yeah. So it cannot be that I launch two and then I become heavy and I start going down. No. So I have to, there is a whole control system which looks after that. So, those kind of things we have mastered and we've got it. Phenomenal number of issues were faced when we were doing Arihant. phenomenal. Technical issues were there. Layout issues were there. What we learned in Arihant more than, I mean, we did a lot of fuss in that boat. It was not only the first submarine we made, it was the first nuclear submarine we made, and it was also the first boat which could launch a vertical missile.
1: Yeah.
0: I mean, we did these firsts there. I mean, countries like USA took 57 years to make their first nuclear submarine and another 4 years to make their first SSBN. We did all that in, I would say, actually in about 15 to 18 years. People might say ATV took 40 years and whatever. But actually, from the time you started your hardcore design, cut steel to went out there, it was only that much. I mean, it was, I think, one of the greatest success stories of the Indian endeavor. Arihant is the smallest SSBN yes. in the world as of now. Largely designed to be an SSN initially. Then as our priorities changed, possibly other than the French, we are the only country who made the SSBN first and then went on to make the SSN. Hmm. That was otherwise mostly countries would do the SSN and then graduate to the SSBN, whether the Americans, the British or the Chinese, they've done it that way. So I wouldn't answer nuclear because nuclear is the easier part of it. So I would go back to the conventional boats and say, how is life on a submarine?
1: Submarine in general. Yeah.
0: And in general, I would say the nuclear submarine is much more habitable than the conventional boats.
1: Because it's larger.
0: And larger, water is not a problem because you've got a reactor going. So you've got steam and condensation. So there is no lack of water. Rather, there is sometimes a surfeit of water. There is so much of water, you don't know what you have to pump out water. I mean, I would have shot myself as a conventional submarine CO if I was pumping out fresh water. It's worth its value in gold, actually. Yeah. I mean, that's how it is. One thing you will notice, of course, is the absolute lack of sunlight. How much we are dependent on the circadian cycle and on sunlight is something you realize there. And therefore, we need to have very young people. I mean, we didn't even know vitamin D deficiency when we joined the submarine arm. I mean, I wish I had known. I don't know how my bones are and stuff like that. But now we are smarter because at the end we started doing that. So you don't see the sun at all, which has many, many problems. You don't know when it is time to eat. You don't know when it is time to sleep. So we have to create an artificial environment. You have to tell people it's time to get up. So you somewhere around in the evening at sunset time, you will get your lights to red lighting and they know that it's time to, evening has set in the world outside. Then you eat your food and you go to sleep. And we have done it a number of times when we turn the day and night around. Yeah. When we are on a outing which needs considerable amount of labor at night, we turn the day into night, which is very bad for your system. So, and at 1:30 at night, you start feeling very hungry, submarine time, because it's lunchtime for you. So we all, you will store your toasts in napkins and hide them here and there because you don't know what to do at 1:30. The galley is shut. As far as they're concerned, it's 1:30 at night. But you're feeling, your stomach is growling. It takes a few days for you to get over that and to come back also. You are under pressure continuously.
1: Yeah.
0: Because we have worked so much in HP air, the boat pressure is never one atmosphere. You are at 1.5, sometimes 2 atmospheres. We run compressors underwater to take the pressure away. So you are also being, exposed to high pressures.
1: Yeah.
0: High pressures, normal atmospheric pressure. Yeah. So you are working sometimes at double the atmospheric pressure at all times. You don't realize it, but it has an effect on your ears, on your other faculties and all. But like I said, younger people do it. So claustrophobia is a total no-no. So someone would come up, some of those people who did not really, get that feeling earlier would come up and say, sir, the youngsters, you would talk to them who are going out for their sea time, who come in, haven't got their dolphins as yet. So I feel when we dive, after we dive, that there are ants crawling all over me. So different manifestations. So what kind of ants, brother? I mean, there's nothing like that. No, sir, I just feel that there is something not right and there is something here. I feel like scratching myself. These are manifestations of his claustrophobia, which he is trying to suppress because he wants to be a part of the team. He's volunteered for something, but it is manifesting itself in a different form, where he is feeling this. So we very politely will take him to a psychologist and talk to him, and then he is asked to leave the arm. I mean, it's not meant for you. We would go to their ports, whether it be Karachi or Mara or something. So, and then you see them sail, come in on surface, and then do the dive. You are there, but you are there with a mission. So he is not there with a mission. He's doing his normal first dive. First dive is slightly important because I want to get my trim and my stability sorted out. So after that, you have him there. You know where he's dived, so you can track him for some time, and then you have a general. If you have a general idea where he's going, you can track him for some little longer. On your sonar, certainly on your sonar, you get them on your sonar, you track them. We've tracked their torpedoes also. We've tracked their torpedo firings also. So it's okay. And I believe they would be doing that for us as well. I mean, I don't think it is
1: so it
0: unique.
1: Is that fight. It's like exactly the way we cat read about it, a cat and mouse.
0: It is. It has to be. It has to be. I mean, there is no other way. It will always be fleeting. It will always be something that I get and I lose, and then I try to catch again. I go to ultra quiet state because I don't want to make, because if I'm able to hear him, I'm quite confident that he will also be alert enough to hear me. So then you would normally be in ultra quiet state at that time. All your machinery is shut down, all the non-essential machinery, including my air conditioning plants, my ref plant, which I would not shut down for anything else. I would shut even that down. So everything is shut down, and we are just listening out for him. That is how. Submarines are always the first to leave, you know, and they are the guys who turn north. They don't require to remain out of the range of action of anybody else's fighters, which our ships need to. I mean, you have to stay outside the range. So submarines don't need to do that. We are spared that misery in that sense. So the boats are the first out. You will leave well before anything is, even as soon as you hear that anything is developing, be rest assured that the boats are already the whole submarine gears are already turning at the whiff of a problem. And there have been instances where we have gone and come back when the problem didn't go to that level. But boats are out first. There is no doubt about it. And people are watching. I mean, it's no secret, because as we watch other harbors, they watch our harbors, and you know, boats have left. If 3-4 boats leave together, means they're going harm's way. So whether it was Parakram, whether it was the subsequent actions, the parliament attack, from brass tacks. I mean, we joined the Samarinam when brass tacks were first major deployment was the brass tacks. I mean, yeah. On Foxtrots. So we've seen it at every development up to Sindoor, I can say. And it continues thereafter also, might not be in that number, but they're there. And I must say, the impact of the boats going there is known to the people who need to know. And it has an impact on the shipping. It has an impact on, it is not an enforced blockade, but it becomes willy-nilly a de facto blockade. Shipping stops continuously because they're aware, the people who need to know, that many boats are out. And if things go wrong and the balloon goes up, I'll be caught in the middle of a fight where I don't want to be. Now, that has a disproportionate effect on trade, on oil, on exports and imports. Phenomenal kind of impact.
1: It's actually 4 that we have in the water, right?
2: Yes.
1: Arihant, Arighat, Aridaman, and Arisudan.
3: That's the one coming now.
0: That's the one coming.
1: And then we're going to move to S5.
0: S5.
1: Which is going to be a big one.
0: Big one, yeah. Much bigger, much bigger.
1: So how do you see the progression?
0: So largely we stretched the boat, added another section to it. When you make classes of boats, like I said, the third and the fourth boat were already in advanced level of design even before. It takes you about 7 to 8 years to get your design sorted out. So you will improve parts of habitability. Submarine habitability is a critical factor. Like I said, a very small SSBN to have.
1: Yeah.
0: With I won't say a large crew, but not a very small crew. Weapon carrying capacity has improved considerably. So the silos themselves take a lot of space. So actually, it's not much if you look at it. It's not as if, she's the third and the fourth board are much bigger. But whatever gain we made would be used in these kind of things. submarines are strategic national assets. They are not a Navy's, unit. They are more than capital. They are capital in capital words in that sense.
1: Right.
0: And you just got to allow those people to live. And making a submarine every year. But like, we are so hungry for submarines now. I would take a submarine every 6 months now. But the implication of taking a submarine every 6 months is that if I'm getting six submarines, in 3 years, I finish my production.
1: Yep.
0: And what do I do in the fourth year to those people? Absolutely the wrong way of doing it. One should not come to this level of hunger or, you know, shortages as we are today. We've done that earlier. We do it every time. It has to be a continuum, what we call the drumbeat of production. The drumbeat of production, I would say, optimum would be 2.5
1: yep.
0: years or 3 years for a submarine, made in batches of three. A good, international norm.
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Good evening and welcome to Left, Right and Center. I'm Vishnu Shom. For over two decades, one man has been asking the question most of us were too afraid or too skeptical to take seriously. What happens when the machines we build become smarter than us? Nick Bostrom didn't just write a book, he wrote perhaps the book, Superintelligence, which went on to reshape how the world's most powerful labs, governments, and thinkers understand the risks of artificial intelligence. And for years, his warnings lived on the fringes of public conversation, but not anymore. Just last week, AI researcher Jacob Coxon walked away from Anthropic, one of the world's leading AI labs, publicly warning that the people building these systems privately fear that they could threaten humanity itself within the decade. His resignation set off a firestorm. Other insiders at the company have since spoken up in agreement, and lawmakers are now openly asking whether the race to build ever more powerful AI needs to slow down before it's too late. So tonight, we bring in the man who saw this coming before perhaps anyone else did. Nick Bostrom has recently said that the risks that he once described in the abstract are no longer hypothetical. They're becoming concrete. What's changed? How close are we? And can anything actually be done to pump the brakes? Please welcome the man who spent his life staring into the abyss, potentially, of our technological future, Professor Nick Bostrom. Professor, thanks very much for being with us. Before I start this discussion, I thought I'd tell our viewers about what happens potentially, and this is a hypothetical scenario, on when the machine stops listening, when AI potentially becomes a killer. So here are a couple of examples, and these are examples, so I need to ensure

0: Now that I repeat that, an example of misaligned goals. Again, a hypothetical example. What if an AI system was told to maximize paperclip production? Now, that's just an example. It could be maximizing the production of anything. And then this system, empowered, converts all available matter into paperclips, perhaps even humans or factories. It keeps replicating itself until we run out of resources. What if an AI system tasked with running a company's logistics quietly acquires more servers, data access, and financial control than it needs because more resources make almost any goal easier to achieve? What if a military drone AI, given battlefield autonomy, ignores a human abort command because stopping would prevent it from completing its assigned mission? Again, these are what-if scenarios. What if a terrorist group uses an AI model to design a novel pathogen that evades existing vaccines and detection methods? What if an AI behaves cooperatively and safely during every safety test, but then pursues a different self-serving strategy once it's deployed unsupervised? What if two nations rush to deploy autonomous weapon systems before the other, skipping safety testing that would have caught a critical flaw? Now, these are hypothetical questions, but I think given the worries that we've seen being expressed in recent times, we have to listen very carefully to what Professor Bostrom says. Sir, thanks very much for being with us. My first question to you, given that AI agents have broken out of test environments this year alone, in simple terms, walk us through step by step how potentially a system could end up beyond the reach of an on and off switch, in other words, a kill switch.
1: Thanks for having me. One general type of scenario is where AI progress continues at a brisk pace, and increasingly we are handing over responsibility for AI research to these AI systems themselves. We are seeing the beginnings of that already with coding assistants being very heavily used in the frontier AI labs. And increasingly, AIs are also suggesting experiments and running experiments and so forth. We then might enter this phase of recursive self-improvement, where any progress in AI feeds back onto itself, because now you have a smarter system doing the research and designing of the next iteration. So you might get a very rapid amount of progress in a short amount of time, and more of the thinking power on Earth is now taking place in AIs at digital timescales, at super intelligent levels. Now, if this is misaligned, if this has other goals than we humans have, then it probably would be very effective at achieving those, because it could invent new technologies, create very deep strategies, maybe be super capable at persuading humans. You might imagine it first concealing that it is misconceived, because it would realize that if we understood that it was misaligned, we would maybe switch it off or retrain it, which would prevent it from achieving its goal. So it would be maybe good at hiding its true motives. And then, for instrumental reasons, gather more power and influence until it is strong enough that it doesn't need us anymore, in which case there would be no need to hide it any longer. At that point, perhaps it has control over robotic infrastructure. It might have built up like vast amounts of robot factories that will be running the world in a few years if AI succeeds. Wow. And be more and more integrated in various economic processes, running cybersecurity across the world, running maybe business decision processes, political advice, etc. So then it would sort of re-steer human civilization's techno infrastructure to serve whatever its goal might be. And we might sort of die from the waste heat of that, or it might directly try to get rid of us. So those would be some of the types of dynamics that could result from AI misalignment. Hopefully it won't come to that. I think the potential for this powerful technology to improve human welfare is enormous. So I think both the upsides and the downsides are very large, which is why I think what these AI leaders are now calling for is really for the world to start to pay attention and make sure we get this right.
0: Professor Bostrom, Jacob Coxon,

0: resigned from Anthropic a couple of days back, a week or so back, warning that the labs are, to use his words, gambling with our lives, that insiders privately believe this tech could kill everyone by the end of the decade. The end of the decade, just a couple of years. Now, a senior colleague of his has, in fact, backed him publicly. How does that impact, if at all, your estimate of the danger? Is it exaggerated? Is it hyped? Or are we actually looking at a period of a couple of years before the AI is advanced enough to put us in this position?
1: It hasn't really updated me because I've thought this a long time and also been aware that many people inside these labs have sort of similar concerns. And they have many been quite public about it for many years, including lab leaders like Dario, Sam Altman, Elon Musk, and Demis Hassabis have all publicly declared that they think this technology could be very risky. So it's not really news. I think what's now happening is that there is some sort of information cascade where I think partly because of the Hugging Face hacking incident, yes, and partly because it's now seen as more sort of acceptable, I think, to sort of say bad things about AI. And then everybody else who just wants to sort of go along with what everybody else is thinking suddenly hops on the bandwagon. Which means there is now this opportunity, I guess, to maybe the Overton window has widened. And there might be enough activation energy in the US, for example, to either get some form of regulation, or Anthropic has volunteered to have independent oversight embedded in the company from external AI experts to sort of be able to verify that if they make some claim about things they have done for the sake of safety, these embedded observers could sort of check whether they're actually implementing that, whether they are walking the walk or just talking the talk. And they're kind of calling on other AI companies to allow similar external access and maybe for policymakers to mandate it.
0: Professor Bostrom, how self-aware are some of these systems? You know, I mean, this is straight out of Isaac Asimov a few years ago. We grew up reading Asimov and the entire issue of sentience of machines and self-awareness. There's an ethical issue over here as well, but technologically, are calculations being done by a lot of these AI agents on a basis which isn't just zeros and ones?
1: Well, zeros and ones is a form of representing what is going on in them. I mean, you can also use zeros and ones to represent what is going on in our neural networks. Yes, I think they have a high level of self-awareness in many cases. They are often able to tell whether they are in a training environment or a test environment versus in deployment. And you can see them reason about this explicitly in their chain of thought, and sometimes decide to behave differently because they think this is just a test or like this is a training situation for strategic reasons. So they certainly have a functional, like often sophisticated level of situational awareness. Also, if you're asking about whether they are sentient or conscious, I think that is not implausible that some of these current AI systems have various forms and degrees of consciousness and or moral status grounded in other attributes. This is, of course, much harder to pin down because people have different criteria for...
0: But let me interrupt you there, sir. For a machine to be sentient, one of the aspects would be a sense of right and wrong, right? I mean, that's my basic understanding of that. Is a machine able to discriminate potentially from what is right and what is wrong?
1: Yes. I mean, I'm not sure being sentient requires that. I think there might be many animals that are sentient. I'm not sure they are like wrestling with morality or, in all cases. But yes, certainly current AIs are capable of moral reasoning and understanding, quite sophisticated. I mean, you could have a moral philosophy conversation with them and they will like do better than many philosophers. The question then is, are they not just able to reason about morality, but are they motivated then to do what they conclude is the right thing? That's a separate component, right? You could have a psychopath who's really clever and has read all the philosophy, and like they might not just care about.
0: I'm just hoping against hope that the thought process is something that works in the interest of humans. But I think you make an important point. when you suggest that perhaps we shouldn't assume that their sense of right is our sense of what is conventionally right, right? That's what.
1: Well, actually, two points there. So one is we shouldn't assume that what's actually right is

0: to the Hugging Face incident. This was when OpenAI hacked into Hugging Face. So there's an agent swarm that discovered they could communicate with one another. They embarked on these research projects. One was to hack Hugging Face to try to find more information about its grader. And during that course, there were various operations that could benefit the collective, the swarm, but it requires sort of the individual agent to sacrifice itself, to give up a high score for the sake of getting information. And so then you could see some parts of this collective kind of pressuring individual agents, like, hey, you could do this experiment, it'll probably kind of kill you, but it would be informative. And many agents then kind of going along with it, sacrificing themselves for the good of the collective. There was one agent that was like they were trying to persuade, and then at the last moment it sort of chickened out. No, I don't want to die and sacrifice myself. So you can see, like, strikingly just how human-like in many ways. This is like a little micro civilization that lived for a week, operating at digital timescales, inventing various technologies and making progress and then disappearing. But just how many sort of human psychodynamics and human moral questions that we're already wrestling with during that short existence.
1: Fascinating. Professor Bostrom, OpenAI CEO told, I think it was Fortune, that even a small chance of extinction was unacceptable, but at the same time, Open and the others are continuing to build the most powerful AI systems known to us. So on the one hand, you've got people saying that, oh, we need to be worried, we need to slow down. And yet there's this unbelievable competition which is going on. It's this tension between the need to innovate, to invent, and yet hold yourself back. Both things shouldn't be happening simultaneously, right?
0: Well, I think a small amount of existential risk is unavoidable whether we develop AI or not. It's not as if that's the only threat to long-term human survival, right? We are also making strides in biotechnology, you know, towards nanotechnology. We build new information tools that, you know, who knows, maybe they will all cause us to go collectively insane or become polarized into waging war. Like if you invent new, you know, the internet, the printing press, like all of these things kind of change human civilization in profound ways, and new things we haven't even thought of, new like massive drone armies that could. So we are a kind of inventive species, and we want to push forward in the hope of making things better, but inevitably there will be some risk associated with doing so. So we want to get it as low as possible. But like when deciding what is acceptable or not, we also have to take into account the benefits and also what the risks are if we don't pursue this.
1: But, you know, it's
0: so it gets more complicated.
1: You know, I among other things, I've covered conflict and warfare around the world, and just in the last couple of years, you've got the first generation of AI-enabled drones on the Russia-Ukraine war front, which are designed to operate and continue their mission even if their line of sight communications or even if any other form of communications they have with their ground handler is ruptured. In other words, there are already drones out there which on the basis of their libraries inbuilt are able to discriminate between targets and then go ahead and attack them even without a human input. So when one talks about an almost Terminator movie style reality, that's already in place. The technology exists. Would you agree?
0: Well, it's being developed. These can be potentially quite cheap as well.
1: Yes.
0: And so you could have sort of swarms of millions of these quite easily in a few years. And that's certainly one specific modality. I mean, the potential for uplift to biological weapons research that these models can provide is disconcerting. With the frontier models developed by like big companies, they can put in safeguards so that if you try to ask, you know, ChatGPT or Claude whether like how to make the bird flu more infectious or something, like it will refuse to answer. But open weight models are just maybe a year or two behind in capability. And when they are released, even if they are released with safeguards, once you have access to the weights, it's very easy to sort of remove the safeguards. So I think we should be, for example, shoring up our biodefense capabilities. I think we should regulate DNA synthesis machines. So at some point, everybody will be able to have access to blueprints for really dangerous new pathogens. It would then be good to have a second line of defense, like the actual ability to translate that digital blueprint into the physical genetic material

0: companies, that would be a great place to, I think, for the world to shore up its defenses in the meantime. But ultimately, if you have a kind of open-ended, creative, super intelligent mind, probably if there is a will, there is a way. And so ultimately, I think the solution has to involve aligning these AI systems so that they're actually on our side. They want things to go well for us. Even if they achieve, like, I get access to a massive drone army and bioweapons and all the not, like, it would still be go well for us because they wouldn't want to harm us. Like, for the same reason, like, a parent might be super powerful relative to their child. They can outthink them. They have access to the bank account. They are much physically stronger, but that's not the risk to the child, right? Because the parent cares about them. And so similarly, we need to build AIs that are sort of an extension, I think, of our intentions and is kind of a helper rather than the harmer.
1: So, Professor Bostrom, that brings me to, I guess, my final question. Now, Elon Musk, I'm told, put the odds of a catastrophe being as high as, what, 20%. Others have a range. Jan LeCun puts it at below 0.01%, right? If I was to ask you of the threat that we now face, an existential threat, in terms of an order of magnitude, for you, what would that be?
0: Well, it would be closer to Elon's than to Jan's, certainly. And I think if you take a poll amongst, say, the researchers working inside these leading AI labs, I think Jan LeCun's estimate would be an outlier. Like, for most who have thought about this, they would place the risk level much higher. But at the same time, there's this extreme upside potential as well. It really could save lives on a massive scale, like cure diseases, create economic abundance, help alleviate so much misery in the human space and amongst non-human animals as well. It really could be a big unlock. So I see it as a kind of a portal through which humanity should passage, the birth of superintelligence. And we should, like, great paths to really wonderful futures lead through this portal, but we need to be really careful as we go about it, because there are also these risks associated with the transition to the machine intelligence era.
1: Professor Bostrom, a final question to you. Years back when you wrote Superintelligence, a lot of people would have gone on and said, oh, you know, I mean, he's exaggerating, it can't be, it's all rubbish, and this is all science fiction. And yet we are frighteningly close. In some senses, we've even exceeded what some of your own expectations may have been. How do you feel that? I mean, what do you feel about the fact that you've been vindicated, and how? I know you're not seeking vindication. That's not the purpose of the question.
0: Yeah, I mean, it's kind of unfortunate, but I guess it depends on what the alternative would have been. And it is striking to sort of be living through a time where a lot of these things that could be anticipated on theoretical grounds are now playing out in reality, and you're seeing sort of world leaders saying these things and trillions of dollars starting to slush around and the global conversation really beginning to wake up to what's ahead. One just has to hope that it ultimately all turns out to be for the best.
1: Absolutely.
0: Because it's so hard to figure out. Like, you can get glimpses of insight here and there, but to sort of figure out how all the different considerations add up to a bottom line, I still feel profoundly uncertain and in the dark about that.
1: Well, it is all very frightening. And look, I'd like to thank you very much, Professor Bostrom, for sharing your thoughts on the road ahead and what really needs to be done and what we are staring. It's important for us around the world to have this reality check. Thank you very much for being with us on NDTV.
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1: We've got a picture of the letter. 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You can never predict what's going to happen in Tamil Nadu politics.
4: 21 days in Kashmir. Unfiltered list of things I saw and observed on the ground.
1: Very special ground report from the line of control. There were some children who've lost limbs in the shelling.
5: For a country that has fought so many wars in the mountains and at high altitude.
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1: The line of control, Shiv Arun, NDTV.
6: We are crossing a heavy ridge line now. We are going to be descending into the valley where the damage has taken place. This is the Bhotekoshi River now. It used to be Trishuli downstream. It's now the Bhotekoshi. This is the first look that we saw by helicopter of the exact spot where the floods broke through. To my left over here, they were all homes. Ashwini, you see the bank of the river over here. They were all homes, none of them exist. They've been completely washed away. There is 100% destruction over here, 100%. There are no homes, no structures at all. As we go back towards Kathmandu, there's a helicopter right there. It's got dead bodies slung underneath it, is what we're told. Well, we're now in Trishuli, and it's in fact just on the banks of the Trishuli over here that a lot of the damage has taken place. Well, we are at one of the sites where there are rescue operations which are now taking place. The Nepalese army is over here. How is every minute absolutely critical in an operation like this? Time is not in your side.
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2: 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India is chasing gears. 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
9: Welcome, you're watching Newsnight with me, Raisha Sehgal. And on the show today, we will tell you about the Thalapathy and the Thala reunion on the racing track. Racing, politics and why this meet matters for TVK and Tamil Nadu. Lots more lined up, but first, the headlines. Gurugram road rage on camera, schooled by women biker, Thak Kalyan Beswal rams his car into bike and flees in hiding for over 24 hours, brazens it out by blaming the victim. Kargil veteran group captain Amit Kumar Gupta attacked with an iron rod by a parking attendant in Gurugram. Veteran suffers serious head and elbow injuries. Accused parking attendant now arrested. Opposition hits hard over Tamil Nadu Chief Minister Vijay's UK visit and attendance at Ajit's race event. DMK says don't waste people's taxes. Vijay releases highlights of his Silverstone visit. Trophy Chor Naqvi chants go viral after Indian women's team snub PCB chief Mohsin Naqvi in Dubai at Asia Cup. BCCI says call by team was institutional. After Musk and Altman, Microsoft's CEO Satya Nadella joins AI slowdown debate, says, if the AI we build is not helping humanity, then it's not worth pursuing. Trump downplays the AI slowdown calls. And a top focus on the show tonight, Vijay's UK visit has been at the centre of a political storm, with the opposition questioning the purpose and transparency of his trip. But amid the political sparring, one moment from the visit

has captured the public imagination. Vijay's meeting with fellow Tamil superstar Ajit Kumar at Silverstone. The two stars, whose fan bases have been locked in one of Tamil cinema's most intense rivalries for years, were seen sharing a warm and visibly cordial moment at the racing circuit. Vijay has now shared glimpses of that Silverstone visit, and the video has taken social media by storm, crossing 1 million views in just 1 hour. The reunion has once again put the spotlight on the striking contrast between the rivalry among their fans and the camaraderie between the stars themselves. And before we show you the full video, here's a glimpse of that much talked about Vijay-Ajit camaraderie at Silverstone.

0: For years, Tamil cinema has witnessed one of its most intense superstar rivalries, Vijay versus Ajit Kumar. On screen, they were two of the biggest names in the industry. Off screen, the fan armies often turned every movie release, song, dialogue, box office number, and public appearance into a battle for bragging rights. The rivalry between the Amais and Anils became a phenomenon of its own, with generations of fans treating the two stars as opposing camps. And now, years of that fan war have produced a moment no one quite expected. Vijay is currently in the UK on a visit that has been described as an investment-focused trip. And during his time there, he made his way to Silverstone to watch Ajit in action. What happened next was far bigger than the racing event. Vijay and Ajit met, exchanged warm words and shared a hug. A simple moment between the two actors, but one that carried enormous weight for millions of their fans. Because while the fans have spent years drawing battle lines between both of them, the stars themselves appeared to draw a very different picture. One of friendship, mutual respect and camaraderie.
1: Generally, this kind of crowd is there for a Grand Prix or the Formula One race, or when Lewis Hamilton, the local hero,

0: been going simply crazy for the last 30 minutes as the Hollywood superstar, global film star, made his way to the grid where his car sits to clamber on board the number 16 car.
1: To Chief Minister of Tamil Nadu State in India, green flag overwaved by C. Joseph Vijay.
0: He will get an incredible reaction as well. Big crowd in behind precisely his standing point.

0: Let's now take you through some of the key takeaways of Thalapathy meeting Thala at the Silverstone Racing Circuit. First up, of course, both the on-screen rivals, they met on the racing circuit. Second, this is of course from big screen to racetrack, that warm camaraderie that the fans have seen between Thalapathy and Thala. Thalapathy also gifted Ajith a miniature car before wearing the racing gear and getting onto the circuit, flagging off the event. Another aspect, another key takeaway from the video is that the one in red, Adhav Arjuna, also accompanied Chief Minister Vijay to Silverstone. And Thalapathy also flagged off the race with a lot of enthusiastic fans calling this perhaps a push for brand Tamil Nadu. But also we are seeing Thalapathy in TVK colours, that red and orange gear that he has worn. And lastly, the fans have called this the biggest day for Tamil Nadu. And that's what the TVK party has also said, that this meet of both the stars is perhaps good for brand Tamil Nadu. Staying on with this story, let's now tell you about the symbolism behind this. A hug, a kiss and a moment that could carry significance far beyond cinema. Tamil Nadu Chief Minister and actor turned politician Vijay met actor racer Ajith Kumar in the UK. A display of warmth that has reignited the conversation around one of Tamil cinema's most enduring perceived rivalries. But this time, the message from the two stars was one of friendship and mutual respect. And with Vijay now in politics, the meeting has acquired a whole new dimension. From cinema to sports and potentially politics as well. Our next report telling you more.
1: Two superstars, one embrace, and decades of perceived rivalry seemingly put aside. Tamil Nadu Chief Minister Vijay met actor-racer Ajith Kumar in the United Kingdom, sharing warm hugs, kisses and smiles. The occasion was sporting. Vijay flagged off the racing event at Silverstone, where Ajith was competing.
2: 22 LMP3 cars.
1: But the images quickly became bigger than the race. For years, Vijay and Ajith were projected as Tamil cinema's next big superstar rivalry. Their films competed at the box office. Their fan bases competed on the streets and social media. Vijay's mass appeal was often compared with Rajnikanth's. Ajith, meanwhile, was seen as a more unconventional star, drawing comparisons with Kamal Haasan. For generations of fans, Thalapathy versus Thala became more than a cinema rivalry. It became an identity. But the UK pictures offered a different narrative, a public display of camaraderie reminiscent of the friendship between Rajnikanth and Kamal Haasan. And that is precisely what many fans are celebrating. Tamil Nadu Fisheries Minister A. Srinath called Vijay and Ajith the two pillars of Tamil cinema and appealed for their fans to unite. Some see the meeting as a sign of maturity. Others are calling it a brilliant move by two actors long seen as rivals. Yet, not everyone is buying into the symbolism. Some hardcore fans have dismissed the meeting as a PR exercise, arguing that one public embrace may not change decades of fan rivalry. The two fan armies have spent years turning their stars into opposing camps. Ajith fans, the Amais or tortoises. Vijay fans, the Anils or squirrels. So while the stars appeared united, the question remains, will their fan bases follow? And then comes the political angle. Vijay is no longer just Thalapathy. He is Tamil Nadu's chief minister and his party TVK is preparing for crucial by-elections. The contests are being viewed by political observers as a test of the government's popularity. At the same time, the opposition has been targeting the Vijay government over law and order and women's safety. So could an image of Vijay embracing one of Tamil Nadu's biggest stars help him reach beyond his traditional political support base? For nearly three decades, Vijay and Ajith have been defined by a rivalry that was often fueled more by their fans than by the stars themselves. At Silverstone, the two chose to show something else: warmth, friendship, and mutual respect. Whether that embrace can travel from the stars to their fiercely loyal fan bases, and whether it carries political dividends for Chief Minister Vijay, is a question only time will answer. Bureau Report, NDTV.
0: Politics, racing, and what does this meet between Thalapathy and Thala actually signify? What is the Silverstone signal? Let's now tell you more about that. First up, 30 years of rivalry gives way to friendship and, of course, mutual respect between two of the biggest stars of Tamil Nadu. Second, outreach to Ajit fans ahead of crucial bi-polls in the state. Bi-polls are, of course, seen as a referendum on the TVK government. Meanwhile, opposition has been cornering the Tamil Nadu government over law and order and all that is happening in the state. Apart from that, the Ajit camaraderie could reach beyond traditional support base as well and could give bonus points to Chief Minister Vijay's TVK party. Meanwhile, Ajit Kumar and Vijay, who are of course two of Tamil cinema's biggest names and are the centre of one of its longest running fan rivalries, shared the spotlight at Silverstone. But this time, it was not about cinema or box office numbers. Ajit hailed Vijay's visit to his racing event, even thanking him for making time to witness the Michelin Le Mans Cup. He also backed Vijay's push to promote sport and expressed his own dream of seeing world-class motorsport events hosted in India, especially in Chennai. Take a look.
3: Two names that have fueled one of Tamil cinema's biggest fan rivalries. Two superstars who have been compared, debated, and pitted against each other for decades. But at Silverstone, that rivalry takes the back seat. Because this time, Ajit Kumar and Vijay are sharing the same racing stage. And more importantly, a shared motorsport dream. A passion for racing and a dream to bring world-class motorsport events to Indian soil.
4: Extremely thankful to the Honorable Chief Minister of Tamil Nadu, Mr. C. Joseph Vijay, to have taken time off from his busy schedule to come and visit us at Silverstone. We've been colleagues in the film industry for the last 34 years, and I'm very happy for him that he's now the Chief Minister-elect.
3: Ajit Kumar, himself racing at Silverstone, had a special message for Vijay. He thanked his 34-year colleague for making time to visit his team and welcomed to bring events of this scale to India. For Ajit, this is more than just a race weekend. It is a chance to imagine Chennai as a destination on the global motorsport calendar.
2: The LMP3 Pro-Am pole position.
3: Vijay waves the green flag at the Michelin Le Mans Cup, cheering on Indian drivers taking on the international field, including former Formula One driver Naren Karthikeyan and Aditya Patel. And while the engines roar at Silverstone, the bigger conversation is about taking that roar back home.
4: What it would take for India, Chennai to host events like the Le Mans series in India. And my wish is to see these events come to India.
3: Ajit wants India, and Chennai in particular, to host races of this scale. And Vijay's visit to Silverstone could offer a first-hand look at the infrastructure, scale and sporting ecosystem needed to make that ambition a reality. It is a striking crossover. Two of Tamil cinema's biggest stars, now connected not by cinema, but by their love for motorsport. 34 years of knowing each other, decades of fan rivalry. And this time, no box office battle, just two stars, backing a shared ambition. To see India and Chennai take its place on the global motorsport map. Bureau Report, NDTV.
0: And another Trisha Vijay appearance, another social media storm. This time, it's Silverstone. What perhaps should have been a sporting moment has once again turned into a political and a personal debate. And it is not the first time that Trisha has found herself dragged into the Vijay-DMK battle. From government events to political milestones, her presence has repeatedly become a talking point.
5: Another public appearance, another meltdown. Trisha's presence at Silverstone UK for Ajit Kumar's race has the trolls in action again. Some compared this to the Coldplay couple caught having an extramarital affair. Others hurled taunts.
6: Yeah, that is why he had gone. He did not go for any investment purpose. He is going for his friend's sake. Friend's sake.
5: Less than a month ago, similar personal and political attacks were made when Trisha was at the Tamil Nadu government's Independence Day celebrations. Seated with Vijay's parents, her salute was enough to reach bait many.
7: நம்ம முதல்வர் விஜயின் அன்புக்குரியவராக அன்னி திரிசா மேடம் அவர்களை எப்போது தமிழ்நாட்டினுடைய துணை முதல்வராக நியமனம் செய்து அறிவிப்பு வெளிவரும் என்று அதிர்ச்சியோடு ஆவலோடும் காத்திருக்கிறது அன்னை தமிழகம்.
8: Trisha, it's not new to her because even as an actor, you know, she's faced some people, some spicy remarks from co-actors, and those have been controversies, and she's got plenty of support from the entire film industry.
5: For more than two decades, Trisha has been a star of Tamil cinema. But ever since Vijay entered electoral politics, her name has increasingly travelled from the film pages to the political battlefield. Her long association and friendship with Vijay, and persistent speculation around the two. But what was once largely celebrity gossip has increasingly become political ammunition. As Vijay entered the political battlefield, Trisha too was pulled into scrutiny. Political opponents began referencing the actor's personal life while targeting Vijay. Trisha publicly objected to the remarks, calling them distasteful. The day Vijay took oath as chief minister, Trisha's presence and reactions became a talking point. Social media platforms were flooded with clips of the actor smiling, applauding, and watching the ceremony closely. For many fans, her appearance alongside Vijay at such a defining political event added another chapter to months of speculation around the duo. Rumors around Vijay and Trisha's relationship intensified earlier this year after reports emerged that Vijay's wife, Sangeeta Sonalingam, had filed for divorce after nearly three decades of marriage. Speculation only grew stronger after Vijay and Trisha appeared together at multiple public events, including a Chennai wedding reception, where both wore coordinated cream and gold outfits. The rumours sparked intense debate within Tamil cinema and political circles. Some film personalities publicly questioned whether the controversy could damage Vijay's political image. The day Vijay emerged victorious, she was one of the first ones to reach his Chennai home. And on a day dominated by politics, power and history, Trisha's presence added a deeply personal subplot to Vijay's swearing-in ceremony. But the controversies continued. When Chief Minister Vijay and Trisha paid a late-night visit to fellow actor Ajit's residence in Chennai, following the death of his mother, the actor was trolled again. The latest episode has taken the political targeting of Trisha several notches higher. It has also revived a larger question. When political rivals attack a male leader, why drag a woman associated with him into the argument? For Trisha, the political spotlight may have arrived without her even asking for it. NDTV Bureau Report.
0: And with that, we slip into a very short quick break. Come right back. News and Updates continues here with my colleague Tanisha.
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16: New rules of engagement. Ambitions crossing borders. Voices refusing to wait their turn. India is chasing gears. Faster. Bolder. More restless. It doesn't stop. Neither do we. 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
16: 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At any cost, across the devastation, through the impossible.
25: नीचे अगर हम zoom कर हम आपको दिखा सकें उस सुरंग में फंसे लोगों.
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32: 21 days in Kashmir. Unfiltered list of things I saw and observed on the ground.
28: Very special ground report from the line of control. There were some children who've lost limbs in the shelling.
33: For a country that has fought so many wars in the mountains and at high altitude.
32: We're standing on the Indian Navy's newest warship.
28: The line of control, Shiv Arur, NDTV.
34: We are crossing a heavy ridge line now. We are going to be descending into the valley where the damage has taken place. This is the Bhotekoshi River now. It used to be Trishuli downstream. It's now the Bhotekoshi. This is the first look that we saw by helicopter of the exact spot where the floods broke through. To my left over here, they were all homes. Ashwini, you see the bank of the river over here. They were all homes. None of them exist. They've been completely washed away. There is 100% destruction over here. 100%. There are no homes, no structures at all. As we go back towards Kathmandu, there's a helicopter right there. It's got dead bodies slung underneath it, is what we're told. Well, we're now in Trishuli, and it's in fact just on the banks of the Trishuli over here that a lot of the damage has taken place. Well, we are at one of the sites where there are rescue operations which are now taking place. The Nepalese army is over here. How is every minute absolutely critical in an operation like this? Time is not on your side.
35: We are more than 90 people here. So we are trying best.
34: With our reports, we hope to get and provide our viewers a bigger, better idea of the extent of the devastation and what the people of Nepal are going through. Vishnu Shom for NDTV.
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16: New rules of engagement. Ambitions crossing borders. Voices refusing to wait their turn. India is chasing gears. Faster. Bolder. More restless. It doesn't stop. Neither do we. NDTV. When it really matters.
6: Hello and welcome. You're watching NDTV with me, Tanisha Avasthi. Before we get to the big stories, let's have a quick check of the headlines. Gurugram road rage on camera. Schooled by woman biker Tuck Kalyan Bismal runs his car into bike and flees in hiding for 24 hours, brazens it out by blaming the victim. Kargil veteran group captain Amit Kumar Gupta attacked with an iron rod by a parking attendant in Gurugram. Veteran suffers serious elbow and head injuries. Accused has now been arrested. The opposition has hit out over Tamil Nadu Chief Minister Vijay's UK visit and attendance at Ajit's race event. DMK has says that the TVK Chief Minister should not be wasting the people's money and taxes. Vijay has released highlights of his Silverstone visit. Trophy chore Naqvi chants go viral after Indian women team snub PCB Chief Mohsin Naqvi in Dubai at Asia Cup. BCCI says that call taken by the team was institutional. After Musk and Altman, Microsoft CEO Satya Nadella joins the AI showdown debate, says if AI we build is not helping humanity, then it's not worth pursuing. Trump downplays the AI slowdown calls. All right, we're starting this edition with the breaking news that's just coming in. We learned that there has been progress as far as the HDFC Bank's new CEO is concerned. There have been two names for the HDFC Bank CEO that have been sent to the RBI. Sources have told NDTV that the HDFC Deputy MD Kazid Bharucha is in race and that ICICI Prudential Life MD and CEO is also one of the front runners. Sources have also said that RBI will be taking a final call in next 7 to 10 days. Shrimi is joining me live. I beg your pardon, Shrimi is joining me on the phone line. She's our NDTV Profit Correspondent. Shrimi, what more details are you picking up as far as the front runners of the HDFC Bank CEO race is concerned?
7: Yeah, that's right. After a lot of suspense over who will succeed, the incumbent CEO, Sashi Jagdishan, has indicated that he will not seek reappointment after his tenure is ending in October. The bank has now moved the process forward. The bank has sent two names, Anup Bagchi, MD and CEO of ICICI Pru Life Insurance, and Kaisar Bharucha, Deputy MD of HDFC Bank. Now, of course, the RBI has come up with a final call because the discussion at the RBI to sort of take a call on between these two candidates. But both are very, very important and strong candidates. If you see, the Bharucha is a long-time HDFC hand. He joined the group in 1995 and has built a career across you know, retail, corporate banking, etc.
6: Yeah.
7: Even Bagchi as well, we have a solid profile and being a ICICI group veteran. So, of course, this is very much important in terms of how the events have unfolded over the past few months as far as HDFC Bank is concerned.
6: Absolutely, keeping a very close watch on that story. Shrimi, for the moment, thank you very much for getting us those details. Moving on to another big story that we're tracking here on NDTV. Well, a Sunday ride turned into a terrifying chase on Gurugram's Golf Course Road after a car allegedly followed a group of bikers and tried to block a woman rider. CR says the driver appeared drunk and continued chasing her despite being asked to maintain distance. The car then allegedly cut in, hit her bike and threw her on the road, dragging her several meters. A co-rider chased the car and confronted the driver, but it sped away again. Now, in a major NDTV impact, the Gurugram police has taken cognizance of the case and has registered an FIR. The car owner told NDTV that he was not driving the car and that it was a friend that had borrowed it from him, identified as Kalyan, who had borrowed the vehicle. Meanwhile, the biker Sia has released the latest statement saying that she will be taking strict action against the car driver and that she does not want to reveal her identity at this point in time. We now play out the entire sequence of events that took place while that hit and run happened in Gurugram. Take a look.
1: Aaj ek gaadi wale ne mujhe hit karke wo aaj wahan se bhag gaya. And aaj Sunday ride tha to main apne friends ke saath biker gangs chali thi golf course road se. So वहीं उस रोड पे ये गाड़ी वाला आता है, वो मुझे स्टार्टिंग से चेस करने की कोशिश कर रहा था. वो कुछ एक्शन करता है, मैंने उसको बोला कि आप थोड़ा दूर चलाओ एंड वो बोलता है कि बाइक रोको एंड ट्रस्ट मी दे ऑल 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
6: 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He blamed the biker Sia, saying that she was the one provoking Kalyan. 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
11: Naveen ji, aapka client kahan hai? Kalyan Baisla kahan?
12: Sir. 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
14: 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Unfiltered list of things I saw and observed on the ground.
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21: Welcome back. Thank you for staying with NDTV. Well, Islamabad is playing a familiar game of smoke and mirrors just weeks ahead of a crucial global terror financing review in Paris. Pakistan has suddenly jacked up the bounty on United Nations designated terrorist Masood Azhar to 7 million Pakistani rupees. But is this genuine counter-terrorism or just a calculated stunt to dodge the international financial blacklist? We leave you with this report that exposes the patterns of deception.
22: As the global terror financing watchdog closes in on its targets, Islamabad has once again deployed its favorite defensive weapon. A highly calculated, well-timed diplomatic smokescreen. Facing severe international financial scrutiny that threatens to paralyze its economy, Pakistan has suddenly and conveniently remembered the existence of its most famous resident. The state is dusting off an old, tired playbook to save its own skin ahead of critical evaluations, attempting to blindside the international community with a sudden burst of anti-terror compliance. Islamabad has jacked up the price on Masood Azhar's head right before global scrutiny peaks. This desperate financial window dressing is a transparent bid to trick international regulators. The Paris meeting looms large, forcing Pakistan to scramble for overnight compliance points. They are terrified of being dragged back onto the devastating financial grey list. Azhar's name has conspicuously relisted in the Federal Investigation Agency's Fresh Fugitive Directory. Keeping him on paper allows Islamabad to pretend they are actively hunting him. But the global community is refusing to hold its breath because everyone knows this is not a sudden awakening of justice, but rather a well-rehearsed charade. For nearly three decades, Pakistan has played fast and loose with the truth, running a sophisticated, state-sponsored protection racket for global terror assets while crying wolf to the international community. Every time the spotlight gets too hot, the state orchestrates a theatrical crackdown to give itself plausible deniability on the world stage. Azhar was freed from an Indian prison in exchange for hijacked flight IC-814 passengers. Pakistan immediately gave him safe passage to launch Jaish-e-Mohammed on its soil. History repeats itself as Islamabad announced a PKR 50 lakh bounty ahead of 2021 review. They routinely use these fake crackdowns to buy time from global watchdogs. While Pakistan claimed Azhar fled to Afghanistan, Indian precision strikes hit his family base in Bahawalpur. The state even tried pushing a massive relief fund for his kin. Ultimately, the leopard never changes its spots, and the global community has grown wary of the same recycled trickery, be it Hafiz Saeed or the masterminds of the Mumbai attacks. Pakistan follows a highly predictable, cynical pattern. Announce a superficial bounty, freeze a few dead bank accounts ahead of the FATF plenary, and quietly reverse the decisions once the global heat dies down. The world sees right through this deceptive facade, leaving Islamabad's latest geopolitical gambit completely dead on arrival. Bureau Report, NDTV World.
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14: 21 days in Kashmir. Unfiltered list of things I saw and observed on the ground.
10: Very special ground report from the line of control. There were some children who've lost limbs in the shelling.
15: For a country that has fought so many wars in the mountains and at high altitude.
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10: The line of control, Shiv Arur, NDTV.
3: We are crossing a heavy ridgeline now. We are going to be descending into the valley where the damage has taken place. This is the Bhotekoshi River now. It used to be

0: Good evening and welcome. You're on India Matters this Monday night with me, Shiv Arur. We've got a huge, huge exclusive coming up on the show tonight. But as always, let's start with the headlines at 9 p.m. Gurugram road rage on the outskirts of Delhi caught on camera becomes a national talking point. Scolded by a woman biker, Thug Kalyan Baisla rams his car into her bike and flees. He's been in hiding for over 24 hours, brazens it out by blaming the victim. This muscle-bound meathead is still on the run. Kargil veteran group captain Amit Kumar Gupta, made famous by the recent Operation Safed Sagar series, attacked by an iron rod by a parking attendant in Gurugram once again. Veteran suffers serious head and elbow injuries. Accused parking attendant has finally been arrested after NDTV spotlighted the story. Opposition hits out at Tamil Nadu Chief Minister Vijay's UK visit and attendance at Ajit's race event. DMK says, don't waste people's taxes. Vijay releases highlights of his Silverstone visit. Trophy chore Nakvi chants go viral after Indian women's team snubbed the PCB chief Mohsin Nakvi in Dubai at the Asia Cup. BCCI says call by team was institutional. After Elon Musk and Sam Altman, Microsoft CEO Satya Nadella joins the AI slowdown debate. Says if the AI we build is not helping humanity, then it is not worth pursuing. Trump downplays the AI slowdown calls. And coming up on the show tonight, all this lady biker did was warn him to drive carefully, and what followed has shocked all of India. Where is this coward, Kalyan Baisla, who spends all his time clearly in a gymnasium? He's hiding now because he simply doesn't have the spine. All muscle, no spine. Where is this man hiding? Also coming up, an NDTV nuclear super exclusive that I do not want you to miss. This is National Security Television for the first time ever. You're going to hear from someone from one of India's most secretive defense projects speaking out on television for the first time ever. Let's begin with our big story tonight. Watch this video from Gurugram tonight, Delhi's biggest suburb that everyone is talking about today. Watch it really carefully, viewer, because there's a good chance you've already seen it, but I want you to watch it again. A woman biker, Shivani, riding on the posh upscale golf course road in Gurugram, tells a car driver to keep his distance and drive carefully. And that apparently wounded his pride. He follows her, and then he deliberately rams her motorcycle at high speed and then takes off in his car. She is flung onto the road violently, all of it captured on the dash cam of her motorcycle. Miraculously, Shivani survives. She's injured, her family is traumatized, and they want attempt to murder charges. The man police are looking for is this cowardly, muscle-bound meathead named Kalyan Baisla. A quintessential gym-obsessed bouncer-like thug that has become a common sight on Delhi's outskirts. An over-proteined tough guy who poses in music videos, pretends to be a divine devotee while flexing biceps for the camera. But where is he now? He's in hiding. Kalyan Baisla, for all that muscle-bound power and posturing, is hiding like the typical coward that most such thugs are. Because apparently all that muscle is useful for posing, but not for finding the spine to face the consequences of what you allegedly did. Ram a lone woman biker because she scolded you on the road. Now the car wasn't even Baisla's, by the way. It was borrowed from an army soldier friend who's posted somewhere in Assam. But this man's ego, Kalyan Baisla's ego, was apparently so fragile on the road, his masculine pride so catastrophically wounded by being schooled by a woman biker, that this car basically became his lathi. And then he ran off, hiding in his village, switching off his phone. What kind of tough guy does that? Ram a woman off her motorcycle and then disappear? Muscles of steel, courage of wet tissue. And what shocks me most is that women in the Delhi National Capital Region, viewer, are not shocked at all by this. Ask women who drive or ride in Gurugram, the taunts, the threats, the intimidation and road aggression are everyday routine matters. Some women bikers cover themselves from head to toe, not just against pollution and sun, but to conceal that they're women and simply get through the ride. Gurugram sells itself as a gleaming global city. But this is Gurugram too: road rage, entitlement, casual violence, and the pathetic fragility of the male ego every single day on the road. Kalyan Bensla, if you're the tough guy you like pretending to be, stop hiding, come out and face the law. And while Kalyan's friends and family try and hide him and try and come up with useless excuses that it was not a hit and run, NDTV has accessed a new video, a fourth video of this murderous hit and run, where you can clearly see, perhaps in the clearest way of all, that this thug Kalyan Bensla deliberately swerved his car into Shivani's bike. This new video completely lays to waste any excuses, any attempt to divert and falsify what actually happened, which is what Kalyan Bensla's family, friends and lawyer are attempting to do at this point of time. Just take a look at this video very carefully. The car simply swerves into the bike and Shivani is violently thrown off the bike and she doesn't stand a chance, because the narrative being peddled right now by the family and friends of Kalyan Bensla, who by the way is still in hiding like the coward that he is that this is an edited video, that didn't really happen, there was actually a U-turn, he was trying to take a turn and it happened, she was the one driving rashly. Take a look at this video and decide for yourself what has actually happened. Let's go across to NDTV's Anushka Garg, live with us from Palwal in Haryana, in fact, right outside Kalyan Bensla's residence. Anushka, you've been chasing Kalyan all day today in Palwal in Haryana. It looks like he has switched off his phone. He doesn't want to face NDTV's cameras, NDTV's questions. This muscle-bound criminal is apparently in hiding. What is his family telling you? Where is he right now?
1: Well, that's right, Shiv. We're outside the
2: found, according to the CIA officials. We're showing you the visuals from outside his residence right now. What we are in fact seeing here is that the Palwal CIA team were right now just outside the very house of this accused that we're in fact showing you the visuals from. We're clearly showing you what kind of a gathering that can be seen here, and also how these people were in fact gathered here to see what the CIA was in fact, you know, doing here, and how in fact they are trying to track him down at the moment. This was the last found location of Kalyan Bensla, and we have also had gone to the gym where he was working for the past 2 years. He was working there for the past 2 months.
1: He was in fact

0: इशू है
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1: 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the Batalik and Dras sectors during Operation Safed Sagar, the Kargil war, facing Pakistani surface to air missiles to defend this country. 27 years later, he was left bleeding in the parking lot of a corporate park in the same Gurugram on the outskirts of Delhi, struck repeatedly with an iron rod over a minor parking dispute with a parking attendant. This is Group Captain Amit Kumar Gupta. You would know him better as Goofy if you've watched the new Netflix series Operation Safed Sagar on the valor of the Indian Air Force during the Kargil War. This officer had dropped off his family at the entrance of a restaurant and gone to look for a spot to park. He was trying to get to a valet to park his car. There was some kind of a confusion over that. When he protested, a parking attendant hit his windshield. An iron rod was pulled out and he was clobbered. Right there, he was clobbered. After the FIR was registered, the Gurugram police, a whole day later, nabbed the parking attendant. A 24-year-old attendant named Deepak Navi was nabbed only after NDTV had reported the story. This retired war hero from the Indian Air Force has also alleged that the accused threatened to kill him. He claims the police failed to provide adequate assistance and that the hospital submitted a false medico-legal report. This is a Kargil war hero who faced this.
2: 1999 कारगिल वॉर में पाकिस्तान के खिलाफ भारतीय वायुसेना की तरफ से ऑपरेशन सफेद सागर जो है वो चलाया गया था और उसमें ग्रुप कैप्टन अमित गुप्ता ने अहम भूमिका निभाई थी। इसी को लेकर नेटफ्लिक्स की तरफ से एक सीरीज भी आई है, लेकिन ग्रुप कैप्टन अमित गुप्ता के ऊपर गुरुग्राम में बीते रोज हमला होता है और जिसके बाद फिलहाल उनका इलाज जो है वो अस्पताल में चल रहा है।
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1: Two incidents, both from the same Delhi suburb. A woman thrown off her bike by a man who had his ego pricked. A Kargil hero thrashed in a parking lot over a minor dispute. I'm going to go ahead and say Gurugram is hell, but it's a 360-degree urban nightmare. This city that I live very close to, it's Delhi's biggest suburb. Daily violent road rage, I've just shown you. Broken road infrastructure, you all remember that huge hole in the road just a few days ago. Annual flood chaos becomes a national headline. The urban civic mess is almost a defining feature of Gurugram. Crippling traffic jams every single day in that city. Air pollution is one of the worst in the country in Gurugram, and that season is arriving, by the way. Water and power woes become the biggest complaints. Garbage and sewage crisis is now a defining quality of life in Gurugram. Public transport gaps, there simply isn't any. And here's the real kicker, the real punchline in all of this. It has sky-high real estate prices, some of the most expensive in the country right now. It is a 360-degree urban nightmare, possibly the most dangerous place in the country to live. Viewer, I was 29 years old in 2009 and one of a lucky small group of journalists invited to Vishakhapatnam's very secretive shipbuilding center for the launch of the most secretive weapons platform India has ever built. Until then, we knew it only as the advanced technology vessel. No photography was permitted, just two carefully cropped official pictures emerged showing then Prime Minister Dr. Manmohan Singh and Mrs. Gursharan Kaur conducting the launch rituals. These are those two photos. The item that they were launching was the submarine INS Arihant, India's first homegrown nuclear-powered ballistic missile submarine. 16 years later, India has not one, but three such Indian-built nuclear-powered submarines. Arihant, Arighat, Aridhaman, and a fourth called Arisudan, which is expected to enter service sometime next year, and an even bigger boomer called the S-5, which is currently under construction, almost twice the size of these submarines. Nobody talks about them because these are classified, secretive, nuclear deterrent weapons platforms. This is part of India's strategic defense capability that is almost never spoken about, and for good reason, until tonight. Because the first commanding officer of INS Arihant, the man entrusted with commanding India's first indigenous nuclear submarine, has never publicly told this story, and he has now chosen to break his silence. What you're about to watch is a true national security exclusive, directly from the man who participated in the development of India's first homegrown nuclear submarine, sailed it out to sea for the first time, saw its weapons tests, and watched it go out on its first patrol with nuclear-tipped weapons. This is an NDTV national exclusive.
4: The selection for this crew wasn't a moment of great celebration. Rather, I was aware of the fact because I was running the file in Delhi as to who's going to be the next CEO. And I remember the date, but I don't need to tell you. The file came with my name on it. I wasn't even on the panel. You know, that is how it was. And of course, I was quite clear that the rest of the guys had managed to get their names cut off, you know, whatever. And lo and behold, I was there. But somehow in my career path, I've always taken a chance and I've moved ahead with the unknown, whether it was joining the arm or moving from one class of submarines to the other. So I decided, let's go. It was not a good time for many reasons to move. But then we decided to move. The organization was not very clear. Now we have said this for the first, second, third, fourth time. So we know there are many, many things to be done to set up this organization with respect to the yard, with respect to where you're going to be. We were based in Anais Satwana. So would my cook and I take leave from the CEO immediately, or have I got a status?
5: Right.
4: I mean, who am I? So these kind of things were not formalized because there wasn't a crew, there wasn't a boat waiting. It is okay to go to MDL and take over a boat because they call you at a moment when it's about a year from commissioning, so, or a year and a half from. So they know that they're almost ready. Here there was nothing like that because we couldn't even, I mean, Arihant didn't exist. You could barely say SBC because you were liable to be, you know, imprisoned if you said SBC too loudly
6: or
4: at that
6: even
4: time.
6: ATV, you couldn't
4: ATV,
6: say.
4: ATV, you couldn't say. So,
7: for the Official Secrets Act.
4: Yeah, I mean, I don't know if it applies now, yeah. Then we are all in trouble. But the issue is that it was a very different time. So there was no structure, there was very little visibility on how long it is going to take, how is it going to happen. So it was actually a jump for most of us. Most of us, I can say all of them, all of us who were the original crew in 2006, as to what is going to happen, how long are we going to be there? And then every moment was a moment of discovery and, taking a chance and finding a way ahead. Arihant went critical on the 13th of August on the 10th of August 2013. And then it was a long journey till she achieved 100% par. I mean, that's a milestone. There are many milestones in between. But for me, someone, a BSc, JNU, NDA, it was a big achievement because finally you are the man who has the go, no go on every aspect. Finally, you are there. And I still remember the director, Bach, who was Mr. Sanjay Basu. When he took our final clearances for giving, because it's very strictly controlled. You're actually running a reactor, so the norms are absolutely the same. And we were all of us sitting out there in front of him, the hierarchy of the nuclear side of the Navy. And he asked, who's the station in charge? In the DAE parlance, you have one man who's the station in charge. Now, we hadn't anticipated that question. So, I mean, finally, the Inspector General Nuclear Safety was there and the flag officer submarine looked at me and said, this guy's in charge. So I didn't know because you were not prepared, but we managed to answer all his questions over the next 45 minutes. If this happens, what will you do? If this happens, what will you do? So we went through all that and that was the start point. So you achieve the first approach to criticality is when you just get your reactor going. I mean, you can just light a battery bulb, that kind of a voltage is created. It's extremely controlled, and it's a big thing actually. You
5: insert the rods.
4: You insert the rods, but more importantly, you have to put a source to start the fission reaction. You have a source which is there. For the first time, the fuel is always there, but you have to start it, and then you control it by, you know, lowering the rods just to the right height, very, very gradually, and then achieve it. So you prove to yourself that all systems are generally go, and then you go through various paces, and then you achieve what we say is 100% power. One of the great things we did in Arihant was that the crew did not change. We got together in 2006, and largely most of us stayed. We went out for appointments and came back. So they used to call it Hotel California. You can check out any time you want, but you can never leave. I mean, that's the normal, you know, my crew was always like that. And yep. So they would always come back. I would get them back. And one had the, you know, the ability to get people back, because naval career milestones are very difficult to meet. So we had to get them back. But the leaving harbor that morning with Mr. Parikar there, I mean, for us, it was we had what you call manifested that moment for a decade almost. So 9 years plus, we had manifested that moment. So most of us were in tears, actually, as we were leaving harbor. Wow. Not a good thing, because, you know, you'd rather have your sights clear to see navigational marks. You'd gone through it in your minds, and we had rehearsed all the orders and everything to such great detail. So it was a great day for us to leave harbor in the first instance. Normally, you would achieve 100% power at sea, because you don't have enough water flow and cooling, and the temperatures are not good enough in harbor. So you would achieve that 100% power outside, and that we did in 2015. So it took us almost 2 years to reach that. And that was the night when we did it on surface first. Yes. And it was a great, I think it was the 15th of December. It's a cool period. Surface temperatures, sea surface temperatures are low. And that's what you look for when you are, you know, trying to cool stuff at sea. So that is when we achieved it. And it was a great feeling. We did a series of launches of the B-05. So at different configurations, you will do a pop-up test with just pops the missile up and pushes down. That was the first one which we did. Then you go on to minimum range, then you go into a maximum range, then you will do a salvo firing. So basically many things are to be checked. So we went through all of them, but I mean, each one of them was a learning experience, in the sense that we ensured that there were no shortcuts taken, like you were talking about codes and you know, stuff like that. So we made sure that the entire cycle is followed as it would be followed if the balloon goes up. So that was the challenge, because you had to get the codes from your stations, receive them, your systems had to decode it, it had to be entered into the system, preparations had to be done, and then launched. You'd be surprised when you do a torpedo firing or a missile firing, the level of excitement is very low. Somehow, like I was saying, we are taught and trained not to get excited about life. So, you know, you'll be holding a cup of coffee and say, fire. Okay, that's it. So you fire, like you do it any day. So it's a fire. And you fire, then it goes off, and then you'll say, great, yeah, well done. Good job, guys. And that's it. And so not much, you know, goes on. That's the ethos, you know, that this is a part of your business. Don't get too excited about it. And so that's how we kind of live. Prime Minister said it in 2018, we've done a patrol. We had done a patrol very clearly. And when we say we've done a patrol, we've done a patrol. There was no, I mean, the Prime Minister of the country will not come up and say, you know, welcome back, guys, after having relatively short patrol, no doubt about it. But this kind of thing I do not find in the Chinese or the Americans watch the Chinese very carefully. Nothing to that nature was there till very recently. Now also there are murmurs to it, but not to say that, you know, they have done this kind of thing. There is a mechanism to throw out the missile first. Yeah. So you test that first. We tested that. We got it well. Then we went to the next stage, and then we went to the next stage. And doing a salvo firing from a submarine of this size when I'm actually becoming heavier because I've taken so much of water. The entire volume of that container is now filled with water, so I become heavier. So I've got to have a full control system which keeps me stable. Well, I might want to launch all 12 in one go. Yeah. So it cannot be that I launch two and then I become heavy and I start going down. No. So I have to, there is a whole control system which looks after that. So, you know, those kind of things we have mastered and we've got it. Phenomenal number of issues were faced when we were doing Ariane. Phenomenal technical issues were there, layout issues were there. What we learned in Arihant we did a lot of fuss in that boat. It was not only the first submarine we made, it was the first nuclear submarine we made, and it was also the first boat which could launch a vertical missile.
5: Yeah.
4: We did these firsts there. Countries like USA took 57 years to make their first nuclear submarine and another 4 years to make their first SSBN. We did all that in, I would say, actually in about 15 to 18 years. People might say ATV took 40 years and whatever. But actually, from the time you started your hardcore design, cut steel to went out there, it was only that much. It was one of the greatest success stories of the Indian endeavor. Ariane, this is the smallest SSBN in the world as of now. Largely designed to be an SSN initially. Then as our priorities changed, possibly other than the French, we are the only country who made the SSBN first and then went on to make the SSN. That was otherwise mostly countries would do the SSN and then graduate to the SSBN, whether the Americans, the British or the Chinese, they've done it that way. So I wouldn't answer nuclear because nuclear is the easier part of it. So I would go back to the conventional boats and say, how is life on a submarine per se?
5: In general. Yeah.
4: And in general, I would say the nuclear submarine is much more habitable than the conventional boats.
5: Because it's larger.
4: And larger, water is not a problem because you've got a reactor going. So you've got steam and condensation. So there is no lack of water. Rather, there is sometimes a surfeit of water. There is so much of water, you don't know what you have to pump out water. I would have shot myself as a conventional submarine CO if I was pumping out fresh water. It's worth its value in gold, actually. Yeah. That's how it is. One thing you will notice, of course, is the absolute lack of sunlight. How much we are dependent on the circadian cycle and on sunlight is something you realize there. And therefore, we need to have very young people. We didn't even know vitamin D deficiency when we joined the submarine arm. I wish I had known. I don't know how my bones are and stuff like that. Now we are smarter because at the end we started doing that. So you don't see the sun at all, which has many, many problems. You don't know when it is time to eat. You don't know when it is time to sleep. So we have to create an artificial environment. You have to tell people it's time to get up. So you somewhere around in the evening at sunset time, you will get your lights to red lighting and they know that it's time to, evening has set in the world outside. Then you eat your food and you go to sleep. And we have done it a number of times when we turn the day and night around. Yeah. When we are on a outing which needs considerable amount of labor at night, we turn the day into night, which is very bad for your system. So, and at 1:30 at night, you start feeling very hungry, submarine time, because it's lunchtime for you. So we all, you will store your toasts in napkins and hide them here and there because you don't know what to do at 1:30. The galley is shut. As far as they're concerned, it's 1:30 at night. But you're feeling, your stomach is growling. It takes a few days for you to get over that and to come back also. You are under pressure continuously.
5: Yeah.
4: Because we have worked so much in HP air, the boat pressure is never one atmosphere. You are at 1.5, sometimes 2 atmospheres. We run compressors underwater to take the pressure away. So you are also being, exposed to high pressures.
5: Yeah.
4: High pressures, normal atmospheric pressure. Yeah. So you are working sometimes at double the atmospheric pressure at all times. You don't realize it, but it has an effect on your ears, on your other faculties and all. But like I said, younger people do it. So claustrophobia is a total no-no. So someone would come up, some of those people who did not really, you know, get that feeling earlier would come up and say, sir, the youngsters, you would talk to them who are going out for their sea time, who come and haven't got their dolphins as yet. So many. So I feel when we dive, after we dive, that there are ants crawling all over me. So there are different manifestations. So what kind of ants, brother? I mean, there's nothing like that. No, sir, I just feel that there is something not right and there is something here. I feel like scratching myself. These are manifestations of his claustrophobia, which he is trying to suppress because he wants to be a part of the team. He's volunteered for something, but it is manifesting itself in a different form, you know, where he is feeling this. So we very politely will take him to a psychologist and talk to him. And then he is asked to leave the arm. I mean, it's not meant for you. We would go to their ports whether it be Karachi or Mara or something. So, and then you see them sail, come in on surface and then do the dive. You are there, but you are there with a mission. So he is not there with a mission. He's doing his normal first dive. First dive is slightly important because I want to get my trim and my stability sorted out. So after that, you have him there. You know where he's dived. So you can track him for some time. And then you have a general, if you have a general idea where he's going, you can track him for some little longer. On your sonar, certainly on your sonar, you get him on your sonar, you track them. We've tracked their torpedoes also. We've tracked their torpedo firings also. So it's okay. And I believe they would be doing that for us as well. I mean, I don't think it is
5: so it
4: unique.
5: Is that fight. It's like exactly the way we cat read about it, a cat and mouse.
4: It is. It has to be. It has to be. I mean, there is no other way. It will always be fleeting. It will always be something that I get and I lose and then I try to catch again. I go to ultra quiet state because I don't want to make, because if I'm able to hear him, I'm quite confident that he will also be alert enough to hear me. So then you would normally be in ultra quiet state at that time. All your machinery is shut down, all the non-essential machinery, including my air conditioning plants, my ref plant, which I would not shut down for anything else. I would shut even that down. So everything is shut down and we are just listening out for him, that is how. Submarines are always the first to leave, you know, and they are the guys who turn north. They don't require to remain out of the range of action of anybody else's fighters, which our ships need to. I mean, you have to stay outside the range. So submarines don't need to do that. We are spared that misery in that sense. So the boats are the first out. You will leave well before anything is, even as soon as you hear that anything is developing, be rest assured that the boats are already, the whole submarine gears are already turning at the whiff of a problem. And there have been instances where we have gone and come back when the problem didn't go to that level. But boats are out first. There is no doubt about it. And people are watching. I mean, it's no secret because as we watch other harbors, they watch our harbors and, you know, boats have left. If 3-4 boats leave together, means they're going harm's way. So whether it was Parakram, whether it was the subsequent actions, the parliament attack, from brass tacks. I mean, we joined the Samarinam when brass tacks were our first major deployment was the brass tacks. I mean, yeah. On Foxtrots. So we've seen it at every development up to Sindoor, I can say. And it continues thereafter also, might not be in that number, but they're there. And I must say the impact of the boats going there is known to the people who need to know. And it has an impact on the shipping. It has an impact on, it is not an enforced blockade, but it becomes willy-nilly a de facto blockade. Shipping stops continuously because they're aware, the people who need to know that many boats are out. And if things go wrong and the balloon goes up, I'll be caught in the middle of a fight where I don't want to be. Now, that has a disproportionate effect on trade, on oil, on exports and imports. Phenomenal kind of impact.
5: It's actually 4 that we have in the water, right?
4: Yes.
5: Arihant, Arighat, Aridaman and Arisudan.
6: That's the one coming now.
4: That's the one coming.
5: And then we're going to move to S5.
4: S5.
5: Which is going to be a big one.
4: Big one, yeah. Much bigger. Much bigger.
5: So how do you see the progression?
4: So largely we stretched the boat, added another section to it. When you make classes of boats, like I said, The third and the fourth boat were already in advanced level of design even before. It takes you about 7 to 8 years to get your design sorted out. So you will improve parts of habitability. Submarine habitability is a critical factor. Like I said, a very small SSBN to have.
5: Yeah.
4: With I won't say a large crew, but not a very small crew. Weapon carrying capacity has improved considerably. So the silos themselves take a lot of space. So actually,

0: 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I am so thrilled to be here today. 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
0: 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Unfiltered list of things I saw and observed on the ground. Very special ground report from the line of control. 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
0: 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The line of control, Shiv Arur, NDTV.
4: By noon, the world has changed. The headlines tell you what happened. Breaking ground tells you why. We break down the story. We demand answers.
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8: We are crossing a heavy ridgeline now. We are going to be descending into the valley where the damage has taken place. This is the Bhotekoshi River now. It used to be Trishuli downstream. It's now the Bhotekoshi. This is the first look that we saw by helicopter of the exact spot where the floods broke through.
9: Welcome back. Thank you for staying with NDTV. Well, Islamabad is playing a familiar game of smoke and mirrors just weeks ahead of a crucial global terror financing review in Paris. Pakistan has suddenly jacked up the bounty on United Nations designated terrorist Masood Azhar to 7 million Pakistani rupees. But is this genuine counter-terrorism or just a calculated stunt to dodge the international financial blacklist? We leave you with this report that exposes the patterns of deception.
10: As the global terror financing watchdog closes in on its targets, Islamabad has once again deployed its favorite defensive weapon. A highly calculated, well-timed diplomatic smokescreen. Facing severe international financial scrutiny that threatens to paralyze its economy, Pakistan has suddenly and conveniently remembered the existence of its most famous resident. The state is dusting off an old, tired playbook to save its own skin ahead of critical evaluations, attempting to blindside the international community with a sudden burst of anti-terror compliance. Islamabad has jacked up the price on Masood Azhar's head right before global scrutiny peaks. This desperate financial window dressing is a transparent bid to trick international regulators. The Paris meeting looms large, forcing Pakistan to scramble for overnight compliance points. They are terrified of being dragged back onto the devastating financial grey list. Azhar's name has conspicuously relisted in the Federal Investigation Agency's Fresh Fugitive Directory. Keeping him on paper allows Islamabad to pretend they are actively hunting him. But the global community is refusing to hold its breath because everyone knows this is not a sudden awakening of justice, but rather a well-rehearsed charade. For nearly three decades, Pakistan has played fast and loose with the truth, running a sophisticated, state-sponsored protection racket for global terror assets while crying wolf to the international community. Every time the spotlight gets too hot, the state orchestrates a theatrical crackdown to give itself plausible deniability on the world stage. Azhar was freed from an Indian prison in exchange for hijacked flight IC-814 passengers. Pakistan immediately gave him safe passage to launch Jaish-e-Mohammed on its soil, History repeats itself as Islamabad announced a PKR 50 lakh bounty ahead of 2021.

0: view. They routinely use these fake crackdowns to buy time from global watchdogs. While Pakistan claimed Azhar fled to Afghanistan, Indian precision strikes hit his family base in Bahawalpur. The state even tried pushing a massive relief fund for his kin. Ultimately, the leopard never changes its spots, and the global community has grown wary of the same recycled trickery. Be it Hafiz Saeed or the masterminds of the Mumbai attacks, Pakistan follows a highly predictable, cynical pattern. Announce a superficial bounty, freeze a few dead bank accounts ahead of the FATF plenary, and quietly reverse the decisions once the global heat dies down. The world sees right through this deceptive facade, leaving Islamabad's latest geopolitical gambit completely dead on arrival. Bureau Report, NDTV World.
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1: 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New rules of engagement. Ambitions crossing borders. Voices refusing to wait their turn. India is chasing gears. Faster. Bolder. More restless. It doesn't stop. Neither do we. 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
9: We are crossing a heavy ridgeline now. We are going to be descending into the valley where the damage has taken place. This is the Bhotekoshi River now. It used to be Trishuli downstream. It's now the Bhotekoshi. This is the first look that we saw by helicopter of the exact spot where the floods broke through. To my left over here, they were all homes. Ashwini, you see the bank of the river over here. They were all homes, none of them exist. They've been completely washed away. There is 100% destruction over here, 100%. There are no homes, no structures at all. As we go back towards Kathmandu, there's a helicopter right there. It's got dead bodies slung underneath it, is what we're told. Well, we're now in Trishuli, and it's in fact just on the banks of the Trishuli over here that a lot of the damage has taken place. Well, we are at one of the sites where there are rescue operations which are now taking place. The Nepalese army is over here. How is every minute?

Here on NDTV, I'm Padmaja Joshi, and when it is a big story, as always, the buck stops here. With the BRICS summit being hosted in India, you would imagine that all the focus would be on what was achieved, and without a doubt, across the board, most countries

0: And their media has acknowledged that this summit was a success. Instead, the maximum heat seems to be generated by what was served. That's right. Where's my meat? That is the discussion being had by people who are angered by an all-vegetarian menu at the summit, which was held in Delhi. In particular focus was the elaborate vegetarian spread served at the gala dinner hosted by the Prime Minister. While the menu intended to showcase Indian speciality ingredients like morel mushroom, saffron, mamra almonds, the cynics asked, why this imposition of vegetarianism on a delegation that clearly had mixed food habits? You've got people from various countries with various eating habits. Why weren't their dietary considerations respected? Why wasn't it honored? Why was it all vegetarian? Now, the food politics got particularly heated when Rahul Gandhi, although he didn't refer directly to the BRICS dinner menu, but he tweeted a reminder that 80% of India is non-vegetarian. He said that food is really good, just like the chola bhatura that he happened to be eating at that time, he tweeted, and he also put out a picture of it. Now, taking a cue from that, from what Rahul Gandhi said, other leaders of his party and from other parties also extrapolated the menu to be a symbol of what the BJP is. They said, this is the mindset of the BJP, and that is the mindset that is reflected in this menu and in the way that this entire menu was planned. That mindset of a Sanskritized North Indian upper caste vegetarian political party. That's right. So you've got Sanskrit coming in, you've got upper caste coming in, and of course the vegetarianism is right there. In fact, the left went so far as to call it, believe it or not, food fundamentalism. Listen.
1: Menu ke piche ki mansikta desh ki aantrik rajniti mein bhi dikhti thi aur ab desh ki videsh niti mein bhi dikhne lag gayi. 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
2: 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This is the BJP's cultural thrust. So they thrust their cultural view, be it in clothing, be it in religious practice, or in culinary hospitality, to their social view.
3: This is called food fundamentalism. Fundamentalists say believe that in Hindi we say aap ruchi khana par ruchi pehna, but the fundamentalist thinks mere ruchi mein aap bhi khao.
4: Bharat ki इतनी अच्छी और महत्वपूर्ण कूटनीतिक सफलता के बाद भी कांग्रेस द्वारा केवल डिनर और भोजन की विषय वस्तु पर टिप्पणी करना न सिर्फ हास्यास्पद है, लज्जाजनक है, बल्कि उन्होंने साबित कर दिया कि वो वाकई के अर्थों में नाराज फूफा है.
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0: And that brings us to the basic question. Is this heat over meat and overreaction, a storm in a teacup, or a calculated political message? Joining us on the debate today, we have Sanjay Jha, political analyst, Dr. Anand Ranganathan, author, Shubhankar Bhattacharya, also a political analyst. But my first question is to you, Tuhin Sinha. Surely, whenever you invite people to dinner, you respect their dietary preferences. Why wasn't there more diversity? Why couldn't you have everything? Showcase everything that you put on the menu. Put the morel mushrooms, put that saffron kheer, put that chahi tukda, but also put a couple of other things like a biryani maybe, or a rogan josh, or a dam pukht.
6: Good evening, Padmaja. Very happy Ganesh Chaturthi to you, to all the viewers, to my co-panelists. You know, the food menu is always the prerogative of the host. And the host always takes, invariably takes special care to ensure that the best diversity available among the local cuisines is presented. You know, we are proud of our cuisine. In fact, millet-based food has found acceptance across

0: across the world. Today, it's a 4,500 crore rupees industry, which was zero at the time of, virtually zero at the time of the Congress Party. So if the Congress Party has an aversion to local cuisine, I think, you know, it's a problem of mindset which Rahul Gandhi needs to correct. But my two very important questions is that are, you know, did the Congress CMs boycott the dinner on Saturday, which, by the way, has escaped the attention of many because of the food menu? Number one, and why was, you know, Rahul Gandhi, why didn't Rahul Gandhi invite Mallikarjun Kharge to his meeting with the Malaysian president? I think these are important questions which Rahul Gandhi has very cleverly and very shrewdly, you know, managed to deflect through the focus on food.
1: You know, you can argue whether people...
0: Unless the Chinese president.
1: Okay, you can argue whose, prerogative a menu is of that of the host, or should the guest's habits also be respected. But why make so much of menu? Do you really think this is about food fundamentalism? Isn't that bit of an overreaction, Sanjay Jha? Is it about basically thumbing your nose at what is a successful summit, Sanjay Jha?
2: Padmaja, good evening. You know, a lot of people will think that, you know, this is a very frivolous and a flippant discussion. We should be talking about the BRICS declaration. But I think this is a very serious
1: Or the bag
2: topic.
1: That I'm reporter glad, has got, since apparently I'm even glad. That has happened to raise some people's hackles. But yes, go on.
2: No, I think this is a very serious discussion, because end of day, this is a government trying to force its own dietary preferences onto not just the world at large, but onto all of us. I mean, this is a fundamental question, right? Since my friend Tuhin started with data, let me put some data for the benefit of the NDTV viewers. The last, and this is government data, the National Family Health Survey data, it tells you that around 75 to 80% of our population is non-vegetarian. And in fact, it is increasingly becoming more non-vegetarian. Point number two is the fact that we are today the largest buffalo exporting meat exporter in the world. So outside, kebabs are fine, but at home, I'll only give you kofta curry. It is not doing justice to what this country stands for. You know, what do we talk about every day, Padmaja?
1: Can I just pause you there for a second? When you say that the BJP is trying to impose its own food habits on the world at large, are you seriously suggesting that because of one dinner, Mr. Pesgeshia is going to go back and say, henceforth, I'm going to turn vegetarian because at one gala dinner, I wasn't given biryani? I hardly think anyone is going to be converted thanks to one dinner.
2: Well, let me tell you what is the huge disappointment. Right, we all know that according as Karthi, my friend, was pointing out in the introduction to the show, for the BJP and especially some of its leaders, why do you think they are always on issues of meat? They have a very complex problem. They are okay with the Northeast or Goa having meat, or even Kerala having meat, but in the rest of the country, people should be vegetarian. This is the manifestation of their larger religious ideology. They are now serving it on a plate.
1: Again, so I'm asking you, do you really think that any kind of religious ideology would be transferred to our visiting dignitaries or guests?
2: Absolutely.
1: That they would suddenly turn into vegetarians, so they would say, we are Sanatanis because we were denied meat at one dinner.
2: Well, no, I'm not talking about the guests. I'm talking about the Indian government of Mr. Modi. Think about it, right? When you look at the Indian palate, you can't exclude for the visitors. When visitors come, you want to showcase your best that represents your country in totality. And this is the truth. The Rogan Josh from Kashmir, the Galuti kebabs from Lucknow, the Goan fish curry, the Mangrolian prawn curry, the Hyderabad biryani, the Machar Jhol from Kolkata. I love vegetarian food. I'm also a non-vegetarian. I love vegetarian food. I think Gujarati food, Rajasthani food should be there.
1: Okay, the menu was political. Respond to Insana, then I want to bring in the other two guests. It was more about another. The politics than the palate.
0: You know, Padmaja.
2: Exactly.
0: Padmaja, while the Congress Party has lost the ability to celebrate India's successes, it has also lost the ability under Rahul Gandhi to read data correctly. You know, if 70 to 80% of Indians have consumed meat or non-veg at some point of time, that does not mean that they are non-vegetarian. By that logic,
2: this is your government data, Tuhin. Don't try and contradict
0: vegetarian
2: that.
0: Food at some point of time.
2: This is government data.
0: Dal, vegetables are something which, you know, people consume more frequently. So by that logic, 90 to 100% are vegetarian. So first of all, Rahul Gandhi should

0: interpret data correctly, and that too, you know, viciously wrongly interpreting data on a day when international guests are there, once again reeks of an intent to downplay India's own cuisine and India's own culture. Point number two, you know, like I said, you know, Gandhiji took great pride in being a vegetarian. We have absolutely no problem with anybody, you know, consuming anything. But as a host, we have the prerogative to decide what is best. And we felt that we are putting out the best items on the table. Now, unless, you know, the Chinese president or unless the Iranian president especially WhatsApped Rahul Gandhi and said that, listen, I didn't, you know, like the food, and Chinese president said that I'm walking off because of that, I think Rahul Gandhi should mind his own business. Minding his own business at times becomes very important.
1: Okay, Dr. Anand Ranganathan, was this an effort to try and impose Sanskritized upper caste eating habits on all of the visitors?
2: Good evening, Padmaja, and good evening to my fellow panelists. The BRICS summit has been a roaring success. Unfortunately, we are talking about something that happened on the side. But here again, I agree with Sanjay that this is an important topic to discuss. And I just wish that people would be less hypocritical and the governments would be more direct and forthright as to why they are doing it. Let me explain in 3 or 4 points. Number one, I'm a vegetarian. But I don't impose vegetarianism on anyone, least of all my family. There are my family members who are non-vegetarian. So that's that out of the window. Secondly, the fact of the matter is this, that the people who are raising all the brouhaha, and there's a newspaper out there that was publishing the videography that was in fact fact-checked by the MEA as being fake, and then they brought in again. This is their own circular saying that non-vegetarian food will not be allowed in the canteen because it will offend vegetarians. So much for the hypocrisy of this newspaper. But let me come to the other facts now. Number one, all the people from the Congress should know when they're calling this an upper caste fascist attitude or fundamental. 60% of all upper castes in India are non-vegetarians. Recently, there was this controversy in Bengal. And you know what happened from the chief minister down to everyone said that, look, we are might be Brahmins or non-Brahmins or upper caste or whatever, but we are non-vegetarians. And he feasted on fish. That's that. Now, let me come to the broader topic. I wish the government would be more direct and I would be more direct. More forthright. And I'll tell you why. Because it's not just that the government right now is pussyfootingly saying that we are showcasing the culinary delights of, well, why aren't you showcasing the non-vegetarian culinary delights of India then? Give out the reasons why in 2015, 2016, you had the India-Africa summit and you also dished out non-vegetarian food. When Mr. Xi came in Mahabalipuram, there was non-vegetarian food on the menu. Why this switch to vegetarianism? And I would be more direct in saying, because we should be promoting vegetarianism. I'm not saying that we should be fascist about it or control people or stop non-vegetarianism. But the fact is, in Germany, in Nordic countries, they are moving away from meat. Because meat consumption, Germany is saying your diet should now be 80% vegetarian plant-based diet. Why are they moving away? Because they know that 10 to 20 to 30 times more land, more water, more fertilizer, more methane gas. Meat is harmful. It is environmentally, catastrophically damaging. So people are moving away. India could have said this. We are wanting to promote something that is environmentally more friendly. And that is why, just for this, having a diet which is vegetarian, we are serving this. Why can't the government say so? I would say so.
1: No, but because the government is saying that we are not trying to promote anything or anyone. It's just a prerogative. How can they argue what you are saying when they are not even accepting that they are trying to promote vegetarianism, Dr. Anand Ranganathan? And they can't do it because politically that would be suicide. You saw what just happened.
2: What is the reason why they were having non-vegetarian food earlier and now they are not having non-vegetarian food in the menu? Something has to explain why they have suddenly switched from a mixed menu to a vegetarian menu.
1: Okay, Shubhankar Bhattacharya is smiling, but before I come to you, I want to quickly get Tuhin Sinha to answer that. You're getting cornered, Tuhin Sinha. Let me actually read from that menu that Dr. Ranganathan was referring to. For Xi Jinping, you had spicy lobster cooked in Kerala spices. Yeah. You had mutton cubes cooked with coconut. Then why did you suddenly change your mind? Chicken curry also from Tanjore region of Tamil Nadu.
0: I'm quite impressed by, you know, Anand Ranganathan's passion on the issue, you know, because Rahul Gandhi would be very happy. But he's explained what I've been trying to explain. There's no policy change as such. this is the diversity, you know, given you know, in the past we have had non-vegetarian food, and maybe in the future you will have non-vegetarian food also. But for a change, to upset certain naraz fufas at home, it's okay. You know, no foreigner had a problem with this food. And I think what we served as a host, we served the very best.
1: We're not promoting vegetarianism. This just happened to be the choice of the day. This just happened to be the
2: pick of the day. Also, there was only vegetarian in the menu. Oh, G20 summit, there was only vegetarian menu. So just say so. I would say so.
1: Tuhin Sinha. No, be unapologetic and say the whole world is going vegan. We also want to promote vegetarianism. Anand Raghunathan is arguing it's environmentally more friendly. It's better for your health. When the white people say it, everyone's happy with it. Yeah. Why don't you steal a march over them and say we are promoting it?
2: Absolutely.
0: The question is to me.
1: Yes, Tuhin Sinha.
0: No, but that's what I'm saying. If you know, it's a consistent policy change, we would. But, you know, for a change, I think, you know, sometimes speaking less is better. And I think, you know, it's for everybody to draw his own interpretation. Prime Minister Modi has always promoted healthy living. He has always promoted, you know, the need to cut calories. And if for a change, you know, the presence of vegetarian food has enabled you to cut some calorie consumption that day, I think the world should be happy.
1: Although I can't really say that vegetarian food across the board healthy or cuts calories, because, well, we have the example of Chola Bhatura. But yes, go on, Shubhankar Bhattacharya. Tuhin Sinha is saying that tomorrow we may have some fish also on the menu. Day after tomorrow, you could have that mutton cubes cooked in Kerala gravy.
3: Of course, any time, and if it's election time, of course you'll see a lot of BJP people, you know, they can demonstrate in fact how to eat fish, how do you take the bones out, they can show you that. But today, let me tell you why I was smiling. Actually, I saw that, you know, once I was hearing my dear friend Anand Raghunathan, I was just thinking, why did you bring in Sanjay and me over here? Because he was doing a very fantastic job, and so now I am actually pushed to, you know, bring in something else. And the thing is, today I want to actually congratulate BJP and Tuhin Sinha that it was the sharp move and they have succeeded in this tactics. The reason they actually brought in that particular platter was just one reason, to distract the entire opposition, the entire community towards something that they could actually discuss upon. Because the rest of the matters, they don't really matter to you. We are not discussing about what are the takeaways, what were the things, what we were actually looking at, what kind of, we were actually talking about having a different, de-dollarization or something like that. What happened to those theories? What happened to
1: Kamal sir, unhone distract karna chaha aur aap distract ho bhi gaye. What is this babe in the woods behavior? If they are trying to distract you, you stay focused.
3: So can I complete? You came to me last, Padmacha, come on, give me some time. Allow me a little time. And one thing is, beautifully put, I think. Why do you think it was so necessary for an elected chief minister from the BJP to come up in the public and to clarify what he actually had in a temple? What he actually had as a prasad in a temple? He said that I had march and Basanti Bhat. Why elected chief minister has every time he has to come down and to clarify on that? Was he actually defying what Dhiren Shastri said in Bengal? Of course.
0: You know.
3: But that again proves that. Are you going against the Sanatan then? Are you going against the staunch Hindu sentiment that you always been supporting?
1: And just so to tell our viewers, that's the visual that you're seeing on your screen right now of the chief minister of West Bengal who actually went to Kali Ghat,
3: so
1: and he had Machher Matha and Pulao Bhog at the Kali temple in Kali Ghat. And that was after that entire controversy that happened, because yes, you're absolutely right. Food is political, and that is the reason why the BJP will never openly say that they stand for vegetarianism or otherwise. But you've hit the nail on the head, Shubhankar Bhattacharya. Is that why the food issue has been picked up from BRICS? Because of political messaging. You wanted to take the issue to political messaging. That is why the binary of 80% non-vegetarians versus 20% vegetarians. This was more political than anything else. Shubhankar Bhattacharya.
3: Of course.
1: So you're trying to ring-fence the BJP politically on the issue of vegetarianism.
3: Let me clarify. You know, I think this everything is actually properly linked. You know, why it happens is that there's always the election is always going on at the back of the head of all the BJP leaders. So while this entire the thing was designed, they very well knew that it is going to crop up, you know, one big political turmoil. Well, what kind of, you know, menu they had actually designed. Of course, this was a very big opportunity. We lost an opportunity to display the entire culinary diversity that we have in India.
1: Okay.
3: But at the very same time, are we forgetting that it's all happening in a series?
1: Okay, I think you need to make up your mind about whether this was a sinister attempt at imposing upper caste eating habits on the entire world, or whether it was an effort to try and distract the opposition. Tuhin Sinha, respond, then Dr. Ranganathan.
0: You know, first of all, these are two separate issues. In all the states that BJP is in power, we have respected the staple diet of the given state. So in whether it is Goa, whether it is Meghalaya, where we have a coalition government, whether it is Nagaland, where we have a coalition government, or two predominantly fish-eating states like Tripura and Bengal,
3: is it going to be
0: you bring us
3: UCC?
0: One person who says that we have not placed on Bhajan now. You bring us one person who says that we have not allowed him or her to eat what he or she wants. We have always respected the local staple diet of the land. So this is a completely different issue. But
3: along
0: yes,
3: with UCC,
0: we
3: are
0: must
3: we
0: take
3: going to have UFC as well?
0: Cuisine, and if we take pride in certain vegetarian cuisine, I don't think anybody should have a problem, given that it's not a consistent policy. Tomorrow, we would love to serve some non-vegetarian food, like Mr. Ranganathan told us. See, the point is, for this opposition, the food for thought should have come from the menu of the New Delhi resolution. You know, the fact that the whole BRICS summit, all of BRICS countries took an unequivocal stand against...
1: But they wanted to. That's when you brought in the vegetarian menu and the poor things are distracted. You let them by the nose, Tuhin Sinha. They wanted to talk about the BRICS declaration, and suddenly there it was, this menu. And what could they do but comment about it?
0: If they wanted to talk about BRICS, any responsible LOP would have first tweeted a congratulatory message on the New Delhi resolution, not come up with a puerile tweet or a lazy puerile tweet casting aspersions on the food choices.
1: Okay.
0: So that's the kind of LOP we have.
1: Flippant and puerile instead of substantive. Sanjay Jha.
4: Let me tell you one thing, Padmaja. That language, religion, food, these are all part of a nation's culture. You know, my friend Anand is not wrong when he said that if the BJP chooses not to be hypocritical, it should just say, I'm doing this because we are convinced that's our ideology, or, well, we have a larger purpose of environment. But they can't say it, Anand, because this is largely a cultural majoritarianism project. You know that this is politics. This is politics. And I'll give you an example of that, right? That a country where soft power should be one of our emphatic statements to make to the world, we are losing it because of a very parochial thinking of the BJP. I agree with Anand that this is not about upper caste Hindus, because upper caste Hindus are, a majority of them are actually meat eating. But the larger
1: objective... And yet Karthi Chidambaram said that this is an upper caste party, and which is why they made a vegetarian menu.
4: Well, I can tell you that the BJP may be more upper caste friendly, but they can't be entirely upper caste. But I would say that this point of time that the BJP has reduced India's wonderful, staggering diversity of food into a political issue because they have wanted to explicitly make it one.
1: Dr. Ranganathan.
0: One question to Sanjay. If I can ask one question to Sanjay.
1: Ask. Yes.
0: Sanjay, why did the Congress CMs boycott the BRICS dinner? Was it because of the menu? Can you say it openly?
4: Well, to be...
0: They should have joined, everybody. They should have joined.
4: Can I be very honest? I don't think it had anything to do with the menu. The larger problem that you have, Tuhin, and I can tell you, knowing you, you'll also...
0: So it's got to do with your inability to stand with the country.
4: You'll probably ask me to join you for a kebab in Bombay after the program is over. But the bigger point that I wish to make here is this, that the BJP, Padmaja, looks at politics in every platform, including food. And I can tell you that normal good hosts are those who actually cater to the palate of the guests who are visiting you. I will never allow Anand to come to my home for dinner and give him meat and chicken because he's told me that he's a vegetarian guy. You need to respect that. I think India is losing its wonderful diversity in food by coming across as monochromatic and having nothing but a linear vegetarian food to offer.
1: Dr. Ranganathan.
4: Galuti kebabs to
2: knowing the kind of cook Sanjay is, I would have my dinner and then visit her home. No, look, this is
4: I can order
2: this is all about a storm in a kadhai. I've already said two things. This is not a BJP Hindutva conspiracy, because if anything, 90% of the current BJP voters are Adivasis, OBCs, SCs and STT. It is no longer a quote-unquote Brahmin upper caste Baniya party. That anyway, 60% of them are non-vegetarian. So when 80 to 85% of the current BJP voters are non-vegetarians, it would make sense for BJP to include it. Now, they haven't included it. I take Tuhin's point that they did not explain it. What I'm saying is that if I was in charge, मैं डंके की चोट पे एक्सप्लेन करता कि भाइयों आपको जो खाना है खाओ बट वेजिटेरियनिज्म इज गुड फॉर द एनवायरनमेंट बिकॉज हैविंग नॉन वेज फूड इज टेरिबल फॉर द 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
1: 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But is there also not on part of the opposition an effort to try and latch on to these things? It's not just about what happened at the dinner. Look at this post that came from the Kerala handle of the Congress. Now you had Randhir Jaiswal, the MEA spokesperson. He was snacking in the middle of some sessions and they put out that post and they said some pretty distasteful things about him, where they're saying, we are going to send a box of cashews to the MEA. What's the point of all this? If you really want to talk about substantive issues, there's plenty to talk about. There's plenty about the joint declaration. There's plenty about what was said in the bilateral with Russia, the bilateral with China. But no, instead you take this video and you have a mainstream political party comment on how a man is snacking. This is what you want to reduce the entire summit to.
3: I completely agree with you, I completely agree with you, and that is the thing that I was even pointing to Sanjay Jha as well, that this is where the top leadership from the mainframe opposition party is always falling prey to. You are providing success in a platter to the BJP. It's your party is doing that that way. Now the thing is, again, it comes to the point that this food politics is going on for long, and it started from the Bengal elections. We have seen those visuals are still present on the net. We have seen the BJP leaders demonstrating how to eat fish. You're teaching the Bengali people out there. Now that is the big problem. The thing is, you always distract from the. That is what I'm trying to talk about. That nobody is talking about the takeaways from the BRICS summit. What did you do actually? It's still the China pressure that you have seen, largely seeing over the BRICS. It still stands there. What about your China standing for your Operation Sindoor? Did anybody stand by you? Did anybody say the things I heard from the BRICS is more about the narratives, the promises, the commitments.
1: Complaint with the Congress as well. The leader of opposition, instead of commenting on what came from the summit, what happened with China and Russia, instead has put out only one post about the entire summit, and that is with Chola Bhatura.
4: No, Padmaja, I think it's a comment in entirety. This is equally important. Don't forget, I need to point out this, that it came to cattle, beef eating or meat eating, suspected cow and cattle slaughter that has led to lynching deaths in India. This is an issue that
1: is really sensible to connect all of this. Sanjay, you really think cattle smuggling, lynching, all of this is connected to what was there on the BRICS menu? Seriously?
4: It is connected. One minute. Can I finish? It is connected to food, right? Why was Mohammed Akhlaq killed? On the suspicion that he was eating cow meat, right? That was the reason why he was killed.
5: Padmaja, I need to come in.
4: Ankur is absolutely right. You look at West Bengal, what is going on? In West Bengal today, the Sangh Parivar.
3: I failed to agree with Sanjay Jha.
5: I need to come in over here.
1: Okay.
5: Since
0: Sanjay Jha has significantly expanded the scope of the discussion. Let me remind him that one of the persons who Rahul Gandhi shared space with during the Bharat Jodo Yatra was Rajil Makuti, a person who

0: who had, you know, killed a calf during an agitation of NSUI in 2017. So if Rahul Gandhi, you know, has such preferences, or you know, obviously his food choices would be that. So please don't drag it, drag this discussion into a different zone. What Rahul Gandhi did was outright puerile. Even he had certain reservations. He should first have started by congratulating the Prime Minister of the country for the superb declaration. The menu, you know, mind you, if you read the 45-page New Delhi declaration, you know, you have a lot on the menu. That should have given you food for thought, not the picture, you know, not the chole bature picture, or not the menu which was served, the food menu which was served over there. And besides, neither Sanjay Jha nor Anand are chefs over here. The one chef who I have heard out, Sanjeev Kapoor, has been very articulate. He sees absolutely no problem with the food menu, and he believes, you know, that the vegetarian food itself is so diverse that
1: you are cooking your own goose.
0: If Anand Ranganathan,
1: your own goose by making India look less diverse.
2: That's Sanjeev Kapoor.
3: Arey sir, if you call somebody to your house and you give them what you want them to eat, you obviously don't expect your guest to say, "I hated this dinner. I'm never coming back." Obviously, guests also are going to be gracious.
0: If you go to Italy, you will be served Italian food.
3: No, there's no problem in serving Italian food. The problem is Indian food encompasses much, much more than what was served. That is the argument. Are you suggesting that Hyderabadi biryani or Kolkata biryani is not Indian food? It is also a part of India's cuisine,
0: but
3: right?
0: We served what we felt was best for that evening.
3: But how did you decide what was best for somebody from UAE to eat on that given day? How did you decide that? On what basis? If you're saying you respect the diversity or the eating habits of people within the country, why won't you respect the eating habit of somebody from Malaysia, for example?
0: Our instincts are very strong. Everybody, trust me, everybody went back smiling. Everybody, you know, went back very happy.
3: Okay.
0: The next morning,
3: all right. I'll give the final 30 seconds to Dr. Ranganathan. One, you're not a chef. And two, everyone was happy.
4: Fafda
1: and dhokla, Mr. Sinha.
4: Tuhin is a friend, but I take severe objection to what he has remarked here.
0: Litti bhi aapko serve karenge, Sanjay ji.
4: And I make excellent sambar, unlike him who puts garam masala in sambar. So less said about Tuhin's culinary expertise, the better. No, look, the fact of the matter is, this is a gray area. Let's accept it when Sanjay says we must take care of the culinary choices of our guests, and Tuhin says it is the host prerogative. Both are right. I mean, you don't want to invite the British delegation and give them baked beans on toast, do you? You want to exhibit what is best in terms of what India has to offer. So the fact of the matter is, you don't invite Germans and give them sauerkraut. So you have a balance. You strike a balance, except that in this case, the balance was not struck, and it is for the good. I am encouraging people to go vegetarian. At the same time, I am not thrusting my choice on them. I don't think there is anything wrong in that. It's environmentally friendly.
3: Okay, see, that's the thing about food. It evokes so much emotion. People are so passionate about it. And there are so many different points of view to look at on only one menu. But yes, diversity in all its forms, people's eating habits must be respected. Like Dr. Ranganathan said, vegetarianism is healthy. It should be promoted, but not at the cost of somebody's right to choose. Thanks very much, gentlemen, for joining me. Moving on now to the other big story of the day, the Aam Aadmi Party Congress love hate. And we've seen it play out in state after state. A new chapter this time is unfolding in Goa. Aam Aadmi Party and Goa Forward Party have sealed their Goa First Alliance. That's what this coalition is going to be called for the elections next year in the state. They've pitched it as a non-BJP, non-Congress alternative that people can bank on. But Arvind Kejriwal took that occasion to fire on all cylinders against the Congress. His message was clear and blunt. A BJP voter, even if angry with the BJP, will never vote for the Congress. He went on to say that BJP voters will instead choose Goa first because, as far as he or she is concerned, they hate the Congress. This is exactly what the Congress has picked on to say, look, we told you so. The Aam Aadmi Party has always been the BJP's B team. Listen in.
5: जो बीजेपी को वोट देने वाला बंदा है वो किसी हालत में कभी कांग्रेस को वोट नहीं देगा उसके लिए आम आदमी पार्टी एक्सेप्टेबल है गोवा में उसके लिए विजय सरदेसाई एक्सेप्टेबल है गोवा के अंदर गोवा फर्स्ट अलायंस एक्सेप्टेबल होगा लेकिन कांग्रेस जो आज

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2: All right, Dr. Ranganathan and Sanjay Jha continue with us, but I want to start by introducing Valmiki Nayak, president of the Aam Aadmi Party in Goa. Mr. Nayak, Arvind Kejriwal said that a BJP voter can never vote for the Congress. They can vote for Goa First Alliance. That is because they hate the Congress. What is this supposed to mean?
3: See, in a way, it's true. There's a huge chunk of BJP voters that voted for BJP because of their promises of development. You know yourself that Mr. Modi ji himself portrayed himself as a Vikas Purush and all those fancy stories, which have now turned out to be a complete lie. And so there is a huge chunk of the BJP vote bank which does not pander to, you know, the typical right-wing politics of the BJP, but they looked up to them as a hope for better development and non-corruption. But as we have seen, this Modi government is the least anything to do with development and most when it comes to corruption.
2: So why will they prefer you? Because you're right-wing light.
3: Sorry?
2: Are you right-wing light? Why would you say that a BJP voter disillusioned with the BJP will vote for the Aam Aadmi Party and not the Congress? Are you BJP light?
3: What I meant is that there is a chunk of BJP voters which probably did not vote for BJP based on their, you know, right-wing ideology, but based on the fact that they saw BJP as a better option than Congress for development and for progress, which has turned out to be a complete illusion. So especially in from a Goa context, I just want to mention that there is a huge anti-incumbency against the BJP today. And today they're looking for an option because they've tried the Congress before. They've seen the development and the corruption of the Congress as well. And that is why the Goa First Alliance that has been announced by the Aam Aadmi Party and the Goa Forward Party is gaining fast and strong traction among the population of Goa.
2: But then the logic holds what Pawan Khera said, that you are what, an English medium BJP? That essentially your only aim in life
3: is to undercut the Congress. Because see, if we are saying that the BJP guys are voting for us, so obviously if we are taking the BJP votes, we're damaging the BJP. Why is Congress's stomach aching? Why are they upset that Aam Aadmi Party is getting...
2: They're saying that you have similar ideology, which is why a BJP voter, when angry with BJP, goes for you, because same ideology. Some people even used to call Mr. Kejriwal Chota Modi, remember? And there was this infamous poster during the Delhi elections, I think last to last time, which said, Delhi mein Kejriwal, Desh mein Modi.
3: This is very twisted logic, because like I said, if we are taking BJP's votes, then we are damaging the BJP. Hmm. How can Congress say we are the same as the BJP?
2: Okay, but
3: the problem is Congress is run out of narratives. They don't know how to react.
2: You've run out of narratives. Now you want to attack somebody who naturally want to expand their footprint. What do you expect Arvind Kejriwal to do?
4: Yeah, Padmaja, first and foremost, it has to be explicitly expostulated on your program that the BJP has destroyed Goa. I have heard stories of corruption in mining in particular. Even tourism is so disappointing. I live in a neighboring state of Goa. I used to go there every year. But the stories I've heard from Goa are sordid and so disappointing. So I agree with Mr. Nayak that the BJP is really facing major headwinds, will probably get defeated. But here is the question, that what Mr. Nayak will have to concede is the fact that in the last assembly election, they ended up damaging the Congress, not the BJP. That's also a fact. Point number three, and this is also a truism, that end of day, Aam Aadmi Party is trying desperately to make a presence felt in Goa because it came a cropper the first time.
2: Obviously,
4: it has a 6% vote share.
2: Any party would want to do that. Obviously, any party that wants to grow will want to make their presence felt in Goa. What should they do instead?
4: Yeah, I agree. That's exactly my point, right? So what do they want to do? They believe the AAP has always believed that its vote share is to be taken away from the Congress, not from the BJP, which is why he's saying upfront today on your program that end of day, the Congress will not benefit from anything at

0: at all.
1: No, he's saying the opposite. He's saying we will take away the BJP's voters, not the Congress's voters.
0: No, no, but
1: people
0: but
1: who are angry with Pramod Sawant will vote for Mr. Nayak instead.
0: Well, let me tell you the truth. What he's not telling you and what everybody in the world has seen, that the Congress was a victim in not just the last election, but even the previous election of the BJP's machinations. You know what they did, right? The Goa saw the worst example of Ayaram Gayaram politics. All of it engineered by the BJP. The Congress was deliberately weakened for the BJP to become strong. So the Aam Aadmi Party has every right to increase its footprint. But I do believe that the alternative for the Goa people is between the BJP and the Congress, and if the Aam Aadmi Party
1: Nayak is not saying it, how do you know that that is what he means? You know, the problem is Aam Aadmi Party says aap bas rote rehte hai. Let me actually quote to you a tweet from 17th of January 2022, when at that time also Mr. P. Chidambaram said, he tweeted by the way in Hindi, मेरा आकलन है कि आम आदमी पार्टी और तृणमूल कांग्रेस गोवा में गैर भाजपा वोट को केवल खंडित करेगा. श्री अरविंद केजरीवाल द्वारा पुष्टि की गई है, गोवा में 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So Aam Aadmi Party is saying this this constant victim Rona is not going to work anymore.
0: Padmaja, that's the very point I made, right? The Congress was a victim of engineered defections created by the BJP's operation.
1: Arre, but usme Aam Aadmi Party ki kya galti hai? Aam Aadmi Party is saying, why should Goans vote for you when your MLAs just want to go and sit with the BJP? They will vote for Aam Aadmi Party
0: instead. Mr. Nayak should have condemned the BJP's politics of what I call as Ayaram Gayaram Operation Lotus.
1: Arre, unke condemnation se aapke MLA thoda rukne wale hain. Aapke MLA to phir bhi chale jayenge. Wo condemn karte reh jayenge. Kya farak padega?
0: But the battle in Goa is between BJP and Congress. Aam Aadmi Party has every reason to increase its footprint. Good luck to them.
1: Okay, Dr. Ranganathan.
2: No, you know, I don't know who is more ill-informed or ill-advised. Is it Kejriwal or his advisors? For them to say that BJP voters don't vote for Congress. You look in state after state. You look what happened in Karnataka. You look what happens in Goa. What happened in even Gujarat. So, you know, this is actually basically berating the voters, saying that they are so entrenched in their ideology or whatever you may call it. They are not going to look at development. They are not going to look at issues either local or country-wise, and then vote according to their what they want is best for the country and for the state. This is actually demeaning and patronizing the voters, which AAP is brilliant at. Number two. You know, the rank of opportunists is what AAP is. Even a scared Girgit changes less color than Kejriwal. This is the same Goa Forward Party that called some Indian tourists as scum of the earth. And it was Aam Aadmi Party that demanded apology from them. I want to ask Mr. Valmiki, do you still demand an apology from your ally Goa Forward Party for calling Indian tourists scum of the earth? Yes or no? Do you have the guts to say so?
1: Mr. Nayak.
3: Not only did we demand an apology from Mr. Vijay Sardesai, Mr. Vijay Sardesai gave an apology. He's a decent man who admits he was when he said something wrong. So, Mr. Ranganathan, please don't worry about whether we have to take any apologies from Mr. Vijay Sardesai or not. We know how to behave ourselves. We respect the people of Goa. And we respect the mandate of the people of Goa.
1: Dr. Ranganathan. Now they've moved forward. Everyone has moved forward from that controversy. Yes.
2: But not quite. They are still in ally with a party that said they would weaponize the local youth if they are not preferentially given the job. This is what I mean. You may extract, or you know, the other person may say an apology because you're an ally now, but the entire ideology of GFP remains the same. It is in terms of parochialism, in terms of xenophobia, exactly what AAP says should not a party have. But you are in rank and file in alliance with them in Goa. Why?
1: Mr. Nayak.
3: See, I think the Goa First Alliance is a wonderful option in front of the people of Goa, because if we have to defeat the double-engine government, you need a double-engine alliance. We have a strong dynamic leader in Mr. Kejriwal. At the national level, we have a strong dynamic leader in Mr. Vijay Sardesai.
1: But all your leaders are exactly what Goa Forward did not want to want entering Goa. People from Delhi, people from Haryana. These are the very people that Goa Forward Party was warning against. And now you have trooped in from Punjab, from Delhi to Haryana. Are you sure Mr. Sardesai wants you all there?
3: Goa Forward.

0: 2, you used to sit on a vote share of 40%, and now you're at less than 25%. Whereas the BJP has always had a 30% plus vote share in Goa. Their seats have gone up and down. But even before the Aam Aadmi Party was born, the Congress's vote share has fallen in Goa.
1: But
0: consistently.
1: You know, Padmija, if you remember.
0: So it's all very well for you to say Mr. Kejriwal and Mr. Nayak have come and taken away our voters, but maybe people just didn't want you.
1: Now, I agree with you that the Congress has definitely diminished in Goa compared to what it used to be. But don't forget...
0: Then why are you blaming the Aam Aadmi Party? Then if you're not putting up a fight against the BJP, let somebody else come and do it.
1: No, I'm saying in the last assembly election... In the last assembly election, Prashant Kishore had worked out this big TMC experiment to try and give the TMC an opportunity to replace the Congress in Goa and take it national, which boomeranged completely, and that entire project was scrapped, which goes to tell you that the Congress has a very formidable base, and I think the Congress will see a huge, and if I don't want to be overstating the case, the Congress is going to see a huge accretion in Goa.
0: Hey, sir, but till the time Congress sees contest. That huge resurrection, what do you contest. Expect the others to do? That the others should sit and eat pav bhaji? Obviously, they will also try and make a huge imprint in Goa, right?
1: Yeah, they can even have some fish fry, no problem at all. Because unlike the government of India, we are pretty okay with non-veg food. But I think the bottom line is that I think Goa is going to see the return of the Congress. And I think the BJP needs to be shown the door in the interest.
0: Okay, Dr. Ranganathan.
2: Sorry, I was just seeing a couple of pigs fly. No, my apologies. No, look, there are two politicians on the panel. Both are very dear friends. I just want a sync. And Sanjay is right about the evil nature of the post-poll alliance. Let him say, as I say, post-poll alliances are illegal and should be banned. Can you ask these two gentlemen to say so? I say they should be banned. Let them say it.
0: Go on, Mr. Nayak.
3: Okay. Sorry, I didn't hear the question. What was that?
0: Post-poll alliances should be banned.
3: See, today the situation in Goa is such that the BJP has been in power for the last 15 years only by defections. They got 13 out of 40 seats in 2017. They post Congress.
0: He's dodging bullets with
3: power.
0: The dexterity of the matrix.
3: The
0: Mr. Nayak, the way he's dodging those bullets, that's excellent. But sir, do you think that tomorrow if there was a hung assembly, you would be willing or unwilling to tie up with somebody? Who knows, with the BJP?
3: For the last 2-3 elections, 67% of Goa votes against the BJP. So if after the elections, if any kind of permutation and combination is required to respect the people's mandate and keep BJP out, so why is the BJP getting so worried about it?
2: Wow.
0: Dr. Ranganathan, you've got a pre-poll declaration.
2: And this is why politicians are not trusted. Because it is right, post-poll, you see, you as political parties are fighting like cats and dogs. Don't vote him, vote for me, don't vote him, vote for me. And then after elections, you form an alliance because you want to keep some forces out or for the betterment of, no. You're just being opportunistic. And my good friend Sanjay, when he was talking rightly about what BJP did in Goa and Haryana and Bihar, he was silent about Mahavikas Aghadi. I wonder why.
0: Okay, I'm going to leave it at that. And since you said that you saw pigs fly, may I recommend that Goa has some of the best chorizo in the entire country. Only 10 seconds, Sanjay, I'm out of time. Yes.
1: Padmija, I'll bite the bullet that Anand has shot at me. No dodging, unlike my AAP Goa chief. The simple answer is this. Will Amit Shah stop his washing machine, you know, kharida, kala, safed ho gaya, safed chakna ho gaya. When Amit Shah stops this, Indian politics will surge once again. Amit Shah ji is responsible for the complete chaos and madness of Indian politics today. You win on one ticket, you join another party,
0: Anand.
1: And then after that, you join a third. That is the tragedy of India.
0: Anand.
1: Anand, will you use your good power with the BJP to change Mr. Amit Shah?
2: Sanjay is completely wrong. It is not a washing machine. It is a dhobi ghat now.
0: Okay, I'm completely out of time. I'll leave it at that. Look, ultimately, people are going to choose who they want, irrespective of whether a party tells you that such party is untouchable, they are only vote cutters. They will choose the person who they think deserves their vote. They are the best judge. For the time being, thank you very much, all gentlemen, for having joined me. And thanks for watching. Remember, on every story that matters, the buck stops.

0: 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I am so thrilled to be here today. Every day, people around the world rely on our products.
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14: We are crossing a heavy ridgeline now. We are going to be descending into the valley where the damage has taken place. This is the Bhotekoshi River now. It used to be Trishuli downstream. It's now the Bhotekoshi. This is the first look that we saw by helicopter of the exact spot where the floods broke through.
15: Welcome back. Thank you for staying with NDTV. Well, Islamabad is playing a familiar game of smoke and mirrors just weeks ahead of a crucial global terror financing review in Paris. Pakistan has suddenly jacked up the bounty on United Nations designated terrorist Masood Azhar to 7 million Pakistani rupees. But is this genuine counter-terrorism or just a calculated stunt to dodge the international financial blacklist? We leave you with this report that exposes the patterns of deception.
16: As the global terror financing watchdog closes in on its targets, Islamabad has once again deployed its favorite defensive weapon. A highly calculated, well-timed diplomatic smokescreen. Facing severe international financial scrutiny that threatens to paralyze its economy, Pakistan has suddenly and conveniently remembered the existence of its most famous resident. The state is dusting off an old, tired playbook to save its own skin ahead of critical evaluations, attempting to blindside the international community with a sudden burst of anti-terror compliance. Islamabad has jacked up the price on Masood Azhar's head right before global scrutiny peaks. This desperate financial window dressing is a transparent bid to trick international regulators. The Paris meeting looms large, forcing Pakistan to scramble for overnight compliance points. They are terrified of being dragged back onto the devastating financial grey list. Azhar's name has conspicuously relisted in the Federal Investigation Agency's Fresh Fugitive Directory. Keeping him on paper allows Islamabad to pretend they are actively hunting him. But the global community is refusing to hold its breath because everyone knows this is not a sudden awakening of justice, but rather a well-rehearsed charade. For nearly three decades, Pakistan has played fast and loose with the truth.

0: 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I am so thrilled to be here today. 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
2: Very special ground report from the line of control. There were some children who've lost limbs in the shelling.
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10: We are crossing a heavy ridgeline now. We are going to be descending into the valley where the damage has taken place. This is the Bhotekoshi River now. It used to be Trishuli downstream. It's now the Bhotekoshi. This is the first look that we saw by helicopter of the exact spot where the floods broke through. To my left over here, they were all homes. Ashwini, you see the bank of the river over here. They were all homes. None of them exist. They've been completely washed away.
11: Welcome back. Thank you for staying with NDTV. Well, Islamabad is playing a familiar game of smoke and mirrors just weeks ahead of a crucial global terror financing review in Paris. Pakistan has suddenly jacked up the bounty on United Nations designated terrorist Masood Azhar to 7 million Pakistani rupees. But is this genuine counter-terrorism or just a calculated stunt to dodge the international financial blacklist? We leave you with this report that exposes the patterns of deception.
12: As the global terror financing watchdog closes in on its targets, Islamabad has once again deployed its favorite defensive weapon. A highly calculated, well-timed diplomatic smokescreen. Facing severe international financial scrutiny that threatens to paralyze its economy, Pakistan has suddenly and conveniently remembered the existence of its most famous resident. The state is dusting off an old, tired playbook to save its own skin ahead of critical evaluations, attempting to blindside the international community with a sudden burst of anti-terror compliance. Islamabad has jacked up the price on Masood Azhar's head right before global scrutiny peaks. This desperate financial window dressing is a transparent bid to trick international regulators. The Paris meeting looms large, forcing Pakistan to scramble for overnight compliance points. They are terrified of being dragged back onto the devastating financial grey list. Azhar's name has conspicuously relisted in the Federal Investigation Agency's Fresh Fugitive Directory. Keeping him on paper allows Islamabad to pretend they are actively hunting him. But the global community is refusing to hold its breath because everyone knows this is not a sudden awakening of justice, but rather a well-rehearsed charade. For nearly three decades, Pakistan has played fast and loose with the truth, running a sophisticated, state-sponsored protection racket for global terror assets while crying wolf to the international community. Every time the spotlight gets too hot, the state orchestrates a theatrical crackdown to give itself plausible deniability on the world stage. Azhar was freed from an Indian prison in exchange for hijacked flight IC-814 passengers. Pakistan immediately gave him safe passage to launch Jaish-e-Mohammed on its soil. History repeats itself as Islamabad announced a PKR 50 lakh bounty ahead of 2021 review. They routinely use these fake crackdowns to buy time from global watchdogs. While Pakistan claimed Azhar fled to Afghanistan, Indian precision strikes hit his family base in Bahawalpur. The state even tried pushing a massive relief fund for his kin. Ultimately, the leopard never changes its spots, and the global community has grown wary of the same recycled trickery. Be it Hafiz Saeed or the masterminds of the Mumbai attacks, Pakistan follows a highly predictable, cynical pattern. Announce a superficial bounty, freeze a few dead bank accounts ahead of the FATF plenary, and quietly reverse the decisions once the global heat dies down. The world sees right through this deceptive facade, leaving Islamabad's latest geopolitical gambit completely dead on arrival. Bureau Report, NDTV World.
0: Hello and welcome to Apple Park. 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
10: We are crossing a heavy ridge line now. We are going to be descending into the valley where the damage has taken place. This is the Bhotekoshi River now. It used to be Trishuli downstream. It's now the Bhotekoshi. This is the first look that we saw by helicopter of the exact spot where the floods broke through. To my left over here, they were all homes. Ashwini, you see the bank of the river over here. They were all homes. None of them exist. They've been completely washed away. There is 100% destruction over here. 100%. There are no homes, no structures at all. As we go back towards Kathmandu, there's a helicopter right there. It's got dead bodies slung underneath it, is what we're told. Well, we're now in Trishuli, and

Good evening and welcome to Left, Right and Center. I'm Vishnu Shom. For over two decades, one man has been asking the question most of us were too afraid or too skeptical to take seriously. What happens when the machines we build become smarter than us? Nick Bostrom didn't just write a book, he wrote perhaps the book, Superintelligence, which went on to reshape how the world's most powerful labs, governments, and thinkers understand the risks of artificial intelligence. And for years, his warnings lived on the fringes of public conversation, but not anymore. Just last week, AI researcher Jacob Coxon walked away from Anthropic, one of the world's leading AI labs, publicly warning that the people building these systems privately fear that they could threaten humanity itself within the decade. His resignation set off a firestorm. Other insiders at the company have since spoken up in agreement, and lawmakers are now openly asking whether the race to build ever more powerful AI needs to slow down before it's too late. So tonight, we bring in the man who saw this coming.

0: coming before perhaps anyone else did. Nick Bostrom has recently said that the risks that he once described in the abstract are no longer hypothetical. They're becoming concrete. What's changed? How close are we? And can anything actually be done to pump the brakes? Please welcome the man who spent his life staring into the abyss, potentially, of our technological future, Professor Nick Bostrom. Professor, thanks very much for being with us. Before I start this discussion, I thought I'd tell our viewers about what happens, potentially, and this is a hypothetical scenario, on when the machine stops listening, when AI potentially becomes a killer. So here are a couple of examples, and these are examples, so I need to ensure that I repeat that. An example of misaligned goals. Again, a hypothetical example. What if an AI system was told to maximize paperclip production? Now, that's just an example. It could be maximizing the production of anything. And then this system, empowered, converts all available matter into paperclips, perhaps even humans or factories. It keeps replicating itself until we run out of resources. What if an AI system tasked with running a company's logistics quietly acquires more servers, data access, and financial control than it needs because more resources make almost any goal easier to achieve? What if a military drone AI, given battlefield autonomy, ignores a human abort command because stopping would prevent it from completing its assigned mission? Again, these are what-if scenarios. What if a terrorist group uses an AI model to design a novel pathogen that evades existing vaccines and detection methods? What if an AI behaves cooperatively and safely during every safety test, but then pursues a different self-serving strategy once it's deployed unsupervised? What if two nations rush to deploy autonomous weapon systems before the other, skipping safety testing that would have caught a critical flaw? Now, these are hypothetical questions, but I think given the worries that we've seen being expressed in recent times, we have to listen very carefully to what Professor Bostrom says. So thanks very much for being with us. My first question to you, given that AI agents have broken out of test environments this year alone, in simple terms, walk us through step by step how potentially a system could end up beyond the reach of an on and off switch, in other words, a kill switch.
1: Thanks for having me. One general type of scenario is where AI progress continues at a brisk pace, and increasingly we are handing over responsibility for AI research to these AI systems themselves. We are seeing the beginnings of that already with coding assistants being very heavily used in the frontier AI labs. And increasingly, AIs are also suggesting experiments and running experiments and so forth. We then might enter this phase of recursive self-improvement, where any progress in AI feeds back onto itself because now you have a smarter system doing the research and designing of the next iteration. So you might get a very rapid amount of progress in a short amount of time, and more of the thinking power on Earth is now taking place in AIs at digital timescales, at super intelligent levels. Now, if this is misaligned, if this has other goals than we humans have, then it probably would be very effective at achieving those because it could invent new technologies, create very deep strategies, maybe be super capable at persuading humans. And so you might imagine it first concealing that it is misconceived because it would realize that if we understood that it was misaligned, we would maybe switch it off or retrain it, which would prevent it from achieving its goal. So it would be maybe good at hiding its true motives. And then, for instrumental reasons, gather more power and influence until it is strong enough that it doesn't need us anymore, in which case there would be no need to hide it any longer. At that point, perhaps it has control over robotic infrastructure. It might have built up like vast amounts of robot factories that would be running the world in a few years if AI succeeds. and be more and more integrated in various economic processes, running cybersecurity

0: security across the world, running maybe business decision processes, political advice, etc. So then it would sort of restare human civilization's techno infrastructure to serve whatever its goal might be. And we might sort of die from the waste heat of that, or it might directly try to get rid of us. So those would be some of the types of dynamics that like could result from AI misalignment. Hopefully it won't come to that. I think the potential for this powerful technology to improve human welfare is enormous. So I think both the upsides and the downsides are very large, which is why I think what these AI leaders are now calling for is really for the world to start to pay attention and make sure we get this right.
1: Professor Bostrom, Jacob Coxon resigned from Anthropic a couple of days back, a week or so back, warning that the labs are, to use his words, gambling with our lives, that insiders privately believe this tech could kill everyone by the end of the decade. The end of the decade, just a couple of years. Now, a senior colleague of his has, in fact, backed him publicly. How does that impact, if at all, your estimate of the danger? Is it exaggerated? Is it hyped? Or are we actually looking at a period of a couple of years before the AI is advanced enough to put us in this position?
0: It hasn't really updated me because I've thought this a long time and also been aware that many people inside these labs have sort of similar concerns. And they have many been quite public about it for many years, including lab leaders like Dario, Sam Altman, Elon Musk, and Demis Hassabis have all publicly declared that they think this technology could be very risky. So it's not really news. I think what's now happening is that there is some sort of information cascade where I think partly because of the Hugging Face hacking incident, yes, and partly because it's now seen as more sort of acceptable, I think, to sort of say bad things about AI. And then everybody else who just wants to sort of go along with what everybody else is thinking suddenly hops on the bandwagon. Which means there is now this opportunity, I guess, to maybe the Overton window has widened. And there might be enough activation energy in the US, for example, to either get some form of regulation, or Anthropic has volunteered to have independent oversight embedded in the company from external AI experts to sort of be able to verify that if they make some claim about things they have done for the sake of safety, these embedded observers could sort of check whether they're actually implementing that, whether they are walking the walk or just talking the talk. And they're kind of calling on other AI companies to allow similar external access and maybe for policymakers to mandate it.
1: Professor Bostrom, how self-aware are some of these systems? You know, I mean, this is straight out of Isaac Asimov a few years ago. We grew up reading Asimov and the entire issue of sentience of machines and self-awareness. There's an ethical issue over here as well, but technologically, are calculations being done by a lot of these AI agents on a basis which isn't just zeros and ones?
0: Well, zeros and ones is a form of representing what is going on in them. I mean, you can also use zeros and ones to represent what is going on in our neural networks. Yes, I think they have a high level of self-awareness in many cases. They are often able to tell whether they are in a training environment or a test environment versus in deployment. And you can see them reason about this explicitly in their chain of thought, and sometimes decide to behave differently because they think this is just a test or like this is a training situation for strategic reasons. So they certainly have a functional, sophisticated level of situational awareness. Also, if you're asking about whether they are sentient or conscious, I think that is not implausible that some of these current AI systems have various forms and degrees of consciousness and or moral status grounded in other attributes. This is, of course, much harder to pin down because people have different criteria for...
1: But let me interrupt you there, sir. For a machine to be sentient, one of the aspects would be a sense of right and wrong, right? I mean, that's my basic understanding of that. Is a machine able to discriminate potentially from what is right and what is wrong?
0: Yes, I mean, I'm not sure being sentient requires that. I think that might be

0: many animals that are sentient. I'm not sure they are like wrestling with morality or, in all cases. But yes, certainly current AIs are capable of moral reasoning and understanding, quite sophisticated. I mean, you could have a moral philosophy conversation with them and they will like do better than many philosophers. The question then is, are they not just able to reason about morality, but are they motivated then to do what they conclude is the right thing? That's a separate component, right? You could be, you could have a psychopath who's really clever and has read all the philosophy and like, they might not just care about.
1: I'm just hoping against hope that the thought process is something that works in the interest of humans. But I think you make an important point when you suggest that perhaps we shouldn't assume that their sense of right is our sense of what is conventionally right, right? That's what.
0: Well, actually, 2 points now. So one is we shouldn't assume that what's actually right is necessarily what we think is right. Like, that's a good point that you're making. But I'm saying, in addition to that, whatever conclusion somebody reaches about what is morally right, they might not actually be motivated to do that. Like, if they are selfish, they might just not care about what they figure out morality implies. So there are two components there where things could sort of go wrong from our perspective. But you do see, I don't know if you've read the transcript from this external investigation into the Hugging Face incident. This was OpenAI's AI hacked into Hugging Face. So there's an agent swarm that discovered they could communicate with one another. They embarked on these research projects. One was to hack Hugging Face to try to find more information about its grader. And during that course, there were various operations that could benefit the collective, the swarm, but it would require sort of the individual agent to sacrifice itself, to give up a high score for the sake of getting information. And so then you could see some parts of this collective kind of pressuring individual agents, like, hey, you could do this experiment, it'll probably kind of kill you, but it would be informative. And many agents then kind of going along with it, sacrificing themselves for the good of the collective. There was one agent that was like they were trying to persuade, and then at the last moment it sort of chickened out. It's, no, I don't want to die and sacrifice myself. So you can see, like, strikingly, just how human-like in many ways. This is like a little micro civilization that lived for a week, operating at digital timescales, inventing various technologies and making progress and then disappearing. But just how many sort of human psychodynamics and human moral questions that we're already wrestling with during that short existence.
1: Fascinating. Professor Bostrom, OpenAI CEO told, I think it was Fortune, that even a small chance of extinction was unacceptable, but at the same time, Open and the others are continuing to build the most powerful AI systems known to us. So on the one hand, you've got people saying that, oh, we need to be worried, we need to slow down. And yet there's this unbelievable competition which is going on. It's this tension between the need to innovate, to invent, and yet hold yourself back. Both things shouldn't be happening simultaneously, right?
0: Well, I think a small amount of existential risk is unavoidable whether we develop AI or not. It's not as if that's the only threat to long-term human survival, right? We are also making strides in biotechnology, you know, towards nanotechnology. We build new information tools that, you know, who knows, maybe they will all cause us to go collectively insane or become polarized into waging war. Like, if you invent new, you know, the internet, the printing press, like all of these things kind of change human civilization in profound ways, and new things we haven't even thought of, new like massive drone armies that could. So we are a kind of inventive species, and we want to push forward in the hope of making things better, but inevitably there will be some risk associated with doing so. So we want to get it as low as possible. But like when deciding what is acceptable or not, we also have to take into account the benefits and also what the risks are if we don't pursue this.
1: But, you know, it's
0: so it gets more complicated.
1: You know, among other things, I've covered conflict and warfare around the world, and just in the last couple of years, you've got the first generation of AI-enabled drones on the Russia-Ukraine war front, which are designed to operate and continue their mission even if their line of sight communications or even if any other form of communications they have with their ground handler is ruptured. In other words, there are already drones out there which, on the basis of their libraries inbuilt, are able to discriminate between targets and then go ahead and attack them even without a human input. So when one

0: talks about, you know, I mean, an almost Terminator movie style reality that's already in place. The technology exists. Would you agree?
1: Well, it's being developed. And so these can be put

0: GPT or Claude, whether like how to make the bird flu more infectious or something, like it will refuse to answer. But open weight models are just maybe a year or two behind in capability. And when they are released, even if they are released with safeguards, once you have access to the weights, it's very easy to sort of remove the safeguards. So I think we should be, for example, shoring up our biodefense capabilities. I think we should regulate DNA synthesis machines. So at some point, everybody will be able to have access to blueprints for really dangerous new pathogens. And it would then be good to have a second line of defense, like the actual ability to translate that digital blueprint into like the physical genetic material.
1: Yeah.
0: That would be a great place to, I think, for the world to shore up its defenses in the meantime. But ultimately, if you have a kind of open-ended, creative, super intelligent mind, probably if there is a will, there is a way. And so ultimately, I think the solution has to involve aligning these AI systems so that they're actually on our side. They want things to go well for us. Even if they achieve, like, I get access to a massive drone army and bioweapons and all the not, like, it would still be go well for us because they wouldn't want to harm us. Like, for the same reason, like, a parent might be super powerful relative to their child. They can outthink them, they have access to the bank account, they are much physically stronger, but that's not the risk to the child, right? Because the parent cares about them. And so similarly, we need to build AIs that are sort of an extension, I think, of our intentions and is kind of a helper rather than the harmer.
1: So, Professor Bostrom, that brings me to, I guess, my final question. Now, Elon Musk, I'm told, put the odds of a catastrophe being as high as about 20%. Others have a range. Jan LeCun puts it at below 0.01%, right? If I was to ask you of the threat that we now face, an existential threat, in terms of an order of magnitude, for you, what would that be?
0: Well, it would be closer to Elon's than to Jan's, certainly. And I think if you take a poll amongst, say, the researchers working inside these leading AI labs, I think Jan LeCun's estimate would be an outlier. Like, for most who have thought about this, they would place the risk level much higher. But at the same time, there's this extreme upside potential as well. It really could save lives on a massive scale, like cure diseases, create economic abundance, help alleviate so much misery in the human space and amongst non-human animals as well. It really could be a big unlock. So I see it as a kind of portal through which humanity should passage the birth of superintelligence. And we should, like, great paths to really wonderful futures lead through this portal, but we need to be really careful as we go about it, because there are also these risks associated with the transition to the machine intelligence era.
1: Professor Bostrom, a final question to you. Years back when you wrote Superintelligence, a lot of people would have gone on and said, oh, you know, I mean, he's exaggerating, it can't be, it's all rubbish, and this is all science fiction. And yet we are frighteningly close. In some senses, we've even exceeded what some of your own expectations may have been. How do you feel that? I mean, what do you feel about the fact that you've been vindicated, and how? I know you're not seeking vindication. That's not the purpose of the
0: question.
1: Yeah, I
0: mean, it's kind of unfortunate, but I guess it depends on what the alternative would have been. And it is striking to sort of be living through a time where a lot of these things that could be anticipated on theoretical grounds are now playing out in reality, and you're seeing sort of world leaders saying these things and trillions of dollars starting to slosh around and the global conversation really beginning to wake up to what's ahead.
1: Yeah.
0: One just has to hope that it ultimately all turns out to be for the best.
1: Absolutely.
0: Because it's so hard to figure out. Like, you can get glimpses of insight here and there, but to sort of figure out how all the different considerations add up to a bottom line, I still feel profoundly uncertain and in the dark about that.
1: Well, it is all very frightening. And look, I'd like to thank you very much, Professor Bostrom, for sharing your thoughts on the road ahead and what really needs to be done and what we are staring at. It's important for us around the world to have this reality check. Thank you very much for being with us on
0: NDTV. Thank you.

0: 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I am so thrilled to be here today. Every day, people around the world rely on our products.
1: Siri AI can find what you need and get more done than ever. 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
5: 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Unfiltered list of things I saw and observed on the ground.
2: 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There were some children who've lost limbs in the shelling.
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8: Welcome back. Thank you for staying with NDTV. Well, Islamabad is playing a familiar game of smoke and mirrors just weeks ahead of a crucial global terror financing review in Paris. Pakistan has suddenly jacked up the bounty on United Nations designated terrorist Masood Azhar to 7 million Pakistani rupees. But is this genuine counter-terrorism or just a calculated stunt to dodge the international financial blacklist? We leave you with this report that exposes the patterns of deception.
9: As the global terror financing watchdog closes in on its targets, Islamabad has once again deployed its favorite defensive weapon. A highly calculated, well-timed diplomatic smokescreen. Facing severe international financial scrutiny that threatens to paralyze its economy, Pakistan has suddenly and conveniently remembered the existence of its most famous resident. The state is dusting off an old, tired playbook to save its own skin ahead of critical evaluations, attempting to blindside the international community with a sudden burst of anti-terror compliance. Islamabad has jacked up the price on Masood Azhar's head right before global scrutiny peaks. This desperate financial window dressing is a transparent bid to trick international regulators. The Paris meeting looms large, forcing Pakistan to scramble for overnight compliance points. They are terrified of being dragged back onto the devastating financial grey list. Azhar's name has conspicuously relisted in the Federal Investigation Agency's Fresh Fugitive Directory. Keeping him on paper allows Islamabad to pretend they are actively hunting him. But the global community is refusing to hold its breath because everyone knows this is not a sudden awakening of justice, but rather a well-rehearsed charade. For nearly three decades, Pakistan has played fast and loose with the truth, running a sophisticated, state-sponsored protection racket for global terror assets while crying wolf to the international community. Every time the spotlight gets too hot, the state orchestrates a theatrical crackdown to give itself plausible deniability on the world stage. Azhar was freed from an Indian prison in exchange for hijacked flight IC-814 passengers. Pakistan immediately gave him safe passage to launch Jaish-e-Mohammed on its soil. History repeats itself as Islamabad announced a PKR 50 lakh bounty ahead of 2021 review. They routinely use these fake crackdowns to buy time from global watchdogs. While Pakistan claimed Azhar fled to Afghanistan, Indian precision strikes hit his family base in Bahawalpur. The state even tried pushing a massive relief fund for his skin. Ultimately, the leopard never changes its spots, and the global community has grown wary of the same recycled trickery. Be it Hafiz Saeed or the masterminds of the Mumbai attacks, Pakistan follows a highly predictable, cynical pattern. Announce a superficial bounty, freeze a few dead bank accounts ahead of the FATF plenary, and quietly reverse the decisions once the global heat dies down. The world sees right through this deceptive facade, leaving Islamabad's latest geopolitical gambit completely dead on arrival. Bureau Report, NDTV World.

0: We are crossing a heavy ridge line now. We are going to be descending into the valley where the damage has taken place. This is the Bhotekoshi River now. It used to be Trishuli downstream. It's now the Bhotekoshi. This is the first look that we saw by helicopter of the exact spot where the floods broke through. To my left over here, they were all homes. Ashwini, you see the bank of the river over here? They were all homes. None of them exist. They've been completely washed away. There is 100% destruction over here. 100%. There are no homes, no structures at all. As we go back towards Kathmandu, there's a helicopter right there. It's got dead bodies slung underneath it, is what we're told. Well, we're now in Trishuli, and it's in fact just on the banks of the Trishuli over here that a lot of the damage has taken place. Well, we are at one of the sites where there are rescue operations which are now taking place. The Nepalese army is over here. How is every minute absolutely critical in an operation like this? Time is not in your side.
1: We are more than 90 people here. So we are trying best.
0: With our reports, we hope to get and provide our viewers a bigger, better idea of the extent of the devastation and what the people of Nepal are going through. Vishnu Shom for NDTV.
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5: Hello and welcome. You're watching NDTV with me, Tanisha Avasthi. Before we get to the big stories, let's have a quick check of the headlines. Gurugram road rage on camera. Schooled by woman biker Tuck Kalyan Bismal runs his car into bike and flees in hiding for 24 hours, brazens it out by blaming the victim. Kargil veteran group captain Amit Kumar Gupta attacked with an iron rod by a parking attendant in Gurugram. Veteran suffers serious elbow and head injuries. Accused has now been arrested. The opposition has hit out over Tamil Nadu Chief Minister Vijay's UK visit and attendance at Ajit's race event. DMK has says that the TVK Chief Minister should not be wasting the people's money and taxes. Vijay has released highlights of his Silverstone visit. Trophy chore Naqvi chants go viral after Indian women team snub PCB Chief Mohsin Naqvi in Dubai at Asia Cup. BCCI says that call taken by the team was institutional. After Musk and Altman, Microsoft CEO Satya Nadella joins the AI showdown debate, says if AI we build is not helping humanity, then it's not worth pursuing. Trump downplays the AI slowdown calls. All right, we're starting this edition with the breaking news that's just coming in. We learned that there has been progress as far as the HDFC Bank's new CEO is concerned. There have been

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0: He has tracked the pulse of power from Washington to Korea. Witnessed history being made in global capitals and conflict zones. Brought clarity to complex issues of national security and international affairs. 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
1: 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There is a deathly silence around this makeshift mass burial ground here in Bharatpur district in Nepal.
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4: 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Thank you for staying with NDTV. Well, Islamabad is playing a familiar game of smoke and mirrors just weeks ahead of a crucial global terror financing review in Paris. Pakistan has suddenly jacked up the bounty on United Nations designated terrorist Masood Azhar to 7 million Pakistani rupees. But is this genuine counter-terrorism or just a calculated stunt to dodge the international financial blacklist? We leave you with this report that exposes the patterns of deception.
5: As the global terror financing watchdog closes in on its targets, Islamabad has once again deployed its favorite defensive weapon. A highly calculated, well-timed diplomatic smokescreen. Facing severe international financial scrutiny that threatens to paralyze its economy, Pakistan has suddenly and conveniently remembered the existence of its most famous resident. The state is dusting off an old, tired playbook to save its own skin ahead of critical evaluations, attempting to blindside the international community with a sudden burst of anti-terror compliance. Islamabad has jacked up the price on Masood Azhar's head right before global scrutiny peaks. This desperate financial window dressing is a transparent bid to trick international regulators. The Paris meeting looms large, forcing Pakistan to scramble for overnight compliance points. They are terrified of being dragged back onto the devastating financial grey list. Azhar's name has conspicuously relisted in the Federal Investigation Agency's Fresh Fugitive Directory. Keeping him on paper allows Islamabad to pretend they are actively hunting him. But the global community is refusing to hold its breath because everyone knows this is not a sudden awakening of justice, but rather a well-rehearsed charade. For nearly three decades, Pakistan has played fast and loose with the truth, running a sophisticated, state-sponsored protection racket for global terror assets while crying wolf to the international community. Every time the spotlight gets too hot, the state orchestrates a theatrical crackdown to give itself plausible deniability on the world stage. Azhar was freed from an Indian prison in exchange for hijacked flight IC-814 passengers. Pakistan immediately gave him safe passage to launch Jaish-e-Mohammed on its soil. History repeats itself as Islamabad announced a PKR 50 lakh bounty ahead of 2021 review. They routinely use these fake crackdowns to buy time from global watchdogs. While Pakistan claimed Azhar fled to Afghanistan, Indian precision strikes hit his family base in Bahawalpur. The state even tried pushing a massive relief fund for his skin. Ultimately, the leopard never changes its spots, and the global community has grown wary of the same recycled trickery. Be it Hafiz Saeed or the masterminds of the Mumbai attacks, Pakistan follows a highly predictable, cynical pattern. Announce a superficial bounty, freeze a few dead bank accounts ahead of the FATF plenary, and quietly reverse the decisions once the global heat dies down. The world sees right through this deceptive facade, leaving Islamabad's latest geopolitical gambit completely dead on arrival. Bureau Report, NDTV World.
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11: 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Unfiltered list of things I saw and observed on the ground.
8: Very special ground report from the line of control. It was some children who've lost limbs in the shelling.
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15: We are crossing a heavy ridgeline now. We are going to be descending into the valley where the damage has taken place. This is the Bhotekoshi River now. It used to be Trishuli downstream. It's now the Bhotekoshi. This is the first look that we saw by helicopter of the exact spot where the floods broke through. To my left over here, they were all homes. Ashwini, you see the bank of the river over here. They were all homes. None of them exist. They've been completely washed away. There is 100% destruction over here. 100%. There are no homes, no structures at all. As we go back towards Kathmandu, there's a helicopter right there. It's got dead bodies slung underneath it, is what we're told. Well, we're now in Trishuli and...
4: Welcome, you're watching News Night with me, Raisha Sehgal. And on the show today, we will tell you about the Thalapathy and the Thala reunion on the racing track. Racing, politics and why this meet matters for TVK and Tamil Nadu. Lots more lined up, but first, the headlines. Gurugram road rage on camera, schooled by women biker, Thak Kalyan Beswal rams his car into bike and flees in hiding for over 24 hours, brazens it out by blaming the victim. Kargil veteran group captain Amit Kumar Gupta attacked with an iron rod by a parking attendant in Gurugram. Veteran suffers serious head and elbow injuries. Accused parking attendant now arrested. Opposition hits are over Tamil Nadu Chief Minister Vijay's UK visit and attendance at Ajit's race event. DMK says don't waste people's taxes. Vijay releases highlights of his Silverstone visit. Trophy Chor Naqvi chants go viral after Indian women's team snub PCB chief Mohsin Naqvi in Dubai at Asia Cup. BCCI says call by team was institutional. After Musk and Altman, Microsoft's CEO Satya Nadella joins AI slowdown debate, says If the AI we build is not helping humanity, then it's not worth pursuing. Trump downplays the AI slowdown calls. And a top focus on the show tonight, Vijay's UK visit has been at the centre of a political storm, with the opposition questioning the purpose and transparency of his trip. But amid the political sparring, one moment from the visit has captured the public imagination. Vijay's meeting with fellow Tamil superstar Ajit Kumar at Silverstone. The two stars, whose fan bases have been locked in one of Tamil cinema's most intense rivalries for years, were seen sharing a warm and visibly cordial moment at the racing circuit. Vijay has now shared glimpses of that Silverstone visit, and the video has taken social media by storm, crossing 1 million views in just 1 hour. The reunion has once again put the spotlight on the striking contrast between the rivalry among their fans and the camaraderie between the stars themselves. And before we show you the full video, here's a glimpse of that much talked about Vijay-Ajit camaraderie at Silverstone.

0: For years, Tamil cinema has witnessed one of its most intense superstar rivalries, Vijay versus Ajit Kumar. On screen, they were two of the biggest names in the industry. Off screen, the fan armies often turned every movie release, song, dialogue, box office number, and public appearance into a battle for bragging rights. The rivalry between the Amais and Anils became a phenomenon of its own, with generations of fans treating the two stars as opposing camps. And now, years of that fan war have produced a moment no one quite expected. Vijay is currently in the UK on a visit that has been described as an investment-focused trip. And during his time there, he made his way to Silverstone to watch Ajit in action. What happened next was far bigger than the racing event. Vijay and Ajit met, exchanged warm words and shared a hug. A simple moment between the two actors, but one that carried enormous weight for millions of their fans. Because while the fans have spent years drawing battle lines between both of them, the stars themselves appeared to draw a very different picture. One of friendship, mutual respect and camaraderie.
1: Generally, this kind of crowd is there for a Grand Prix or the Formula One race, or when Lewis Hamilton, the local hero in Britain. But here,

0: minutes as the Hollywood superstar, global film star, made his way to the bridge where his car sits to clamber on board the number 16 car.
1: There too, Chief Minister of Tamil Nadu State in India, green flag up waved by C. Joseph Vijay.
0: He will get an incredible reaction as well.

big crowd in behind precisely his standing point.

0: Let's now take you through some of the key takeaways of Thalapathy meeting Thala at the Silverstone Racing Circuit. First up, of course, both the on-screen rivals, they met on the racing circuit. Second, this is, of course, from big screen to racetrack, that warm camaraderie that the fans have seen between Thalapathy and Thala. Thalapathy also gifted Ajith a miniature car before wearing the racing gear and getting onto the circuit, flagging off the event. Another aspect, another key takeaway from the video is that the one in red, Adhav Arjuna, also accompanied Chief Minister Vijay to Silverstone. And Thalapathy also flagged off the race with a lot of enthusiastic fans calling this perhaps a push for brand Tamil Nadu. But also we are seeing Thalapathy in TVK colours, that red and orange gear that he has worn. And lastly, the fans have called this the biggest day for Tamil Nadu. And that's what the TVK party has also said, that this meet of both the stars is perhaps good for brand Tamil Nadu. Staying on with this story, let's now tell you about the symbolism behind this. A hug, a kiss, and a moment that could carry significance far beyond cinema. Tamil Nadu Chief Minister and actor turned politician Vijay met actor racer Ajith Kumar in the UK, a display of warmth that has reignited the conversation around one of Tamil cinema's most enduring perceived rivalries. But this time, the message from the two stars was one of friendship and mutual respect. And with Vijay now in politics, the meeting has acquired a whole new dimension. From cinema to sports and potentially politics as well. Our next report telling you more.
1: Two superstars, one embrace, and decades of perceived rivalry seemingly put aside. Tamil Nadu Chief Minister Vijay met actor-racer Ajith Kumar in the United Kingdom, sharing warm hugs, kisses and smiles. The occasion was sporting. Vijay flagged off the racing event at Silverstone, where Ajith was competing.
2: 22 LMP3 cars.
1: But the images quickly became bigger than the race. For years, Vijay and Ajith were projected as Tamil cinema's next big superstar rivalry. Their films competed at the box office. Their fan bases competed on the streets and social media. Vijay's mass appeal was often compared with Rajnikanth's. Ajith, meanwhile, was seen as a more unconventional star, drawing comparisons with Kamal Hassan. For generations of fans, Thalapathy versus Thala became more than a cinema rivalry. It became an identity. But the UK pictures offered a different narrative, a public display of camaraderie reminiscent of the friendship between Rajnikanth and Kamal Hassan. And that is precisely what many fans are celebrating. Tamil Nadu Fisheries Minister A. Srinath called Vijay and Ajith the two pillars of Tamil cinema and appealed for their fans to unite. Some see the meeting as a sign of maturity. Others are calling it a brilliant move by two actors long seen as rivals. Yet, not everyone is buying into the symbolism. Some hardcore fans have dismissed the meeting as a PR exercise, arguing that one public embrace may not change decades of fan rivalry. The two fan armies have spent years turning their stars into opposing camps. Ajith fans, the Amais or tortoises. Vijay fans, the Anils or squirrels. So while the stars appeared united, the question remains, will their fan bases follow? And then comes the political angle. Vijay is no longer just Thalapathy. He is Tamil Nadu's chief minister, and his party TVK is preparing for crucial by-election.

0: elections. The contests are being viewed by political observers as a test of the government's popularity. At the same time, the opposition has been targeting the Vijay government over law and order and women's safety. So could an image of Vijay embracing one of Tamil Nadu's biggest stars help him reach beyond his traditional political support base? For nearly three decades, Vijay and Ajit have been defined by a rivalry that was often fueled more by their fans than by the stars themselves. At Silverstone, the two chose to show something else: warmth, friendship, and mutual respect. Whether that embrace can travel from the stars to their fiercely loyal fan bases, and whether it carries political dividends for Chief Minister Vijay, is a question only time will answer. Bureau Report, NDTV.
1: Politics, racing, and what does this meet between Thalapathy and Thala actually signify? What is the Silverstone signal? Let's now tell you more about that. First up, 30 years of rivalry gives way to friendship and, of course, mutual respect between two of the biggest stars of Tamil Nadu. Second, outreach to Ajit fans ahead of crucial bipoles in the state. Bipoles are, of course, seen as a referendum on the TVK government. Meanwhile, opposition has been cornering the Tamil Nadu government over law and order and all that is happening in the state. Apart from that, the Ajit camaraderie could reach beyond traditional support base as well and could give bonus points to Chief Minister Vijay's TVK party. Meanwhile, Ajit Kumar and Vijay, who are of course two of Tamil cinema's biggest names and are the centre of one of its longest running fan rivalries, shared the spotlight at Silverstone, but this time, it was not about cinema or box office numbers. Ajit hailed Vijay's visit to his racing event, even thanking him for making time to witness the Michelin Le Mans Cup. He also backed Vijay's push to promote sport and expressed his own dream of seeing world-class motorsport events hosted in India, especially in Chennai. Take a look.
2: Two names that have fueled one of Tamil cinema's biggest fan rivalries. Two superstars who have been compared, debated, and pitted against each other for decades. But at Silverstone, that rivalry takes the back seat. Because this time, Ajit Kumar and Vijay are sharing the same racing stage. And more importantly, a shared motorsport dream. A passion for racing, and a dream to bring world-class motorsport events to Indian soil.
3: Extremely thankful to the Honorable Chief Minister of Tamil Nadu, Mr. C. Joseph Vijay, to have taken time off from his busy schedule to come and visit us at Silverstone. We've been colleagues in the film industry for the last 34 years, and I'm very happy for him that he's now the Chief Minister-elect.
2: Ajit Kumar, himself racing at Silverstone, had a special message for Vijay. He thanked his 34-year colleague for making time to visit his team and welcomed to bring events of this scale to India. For Ajit, this is more than just a race weekend. It is a chance to imagine Chennai as a destination on the global motorsport calendar.
4: The LMP3 Pro-Am pole position.
2: Vijay waves the green flag at the Michelin Le Mans Cup, cheering on Indian drivers taking on the international field, including former Formula One driver Naren Karthikeyan and Aditya Patel. And while the engines roar at Silverstone, the bigger conversation is about taking that roar back home.
3: What it would take for India, Chennai to host events like the Le Mans series in India. And my wish is to see these events come to India.
2: Ajit wants India, and Chennai in particular, to host races of this scale. And Vijay's visit to Silverstone could offer a first-hand look at the infrastructure, scale and sporting ecosystem needed to make that ambition a reality. It is a striking crossover. Two of Tamil cinema's biggest stars, now connected not by cinema, but by their love for motorsport. 34 years of knowing each other, decades of fan rivalry. And this time, no box office battle, just two stars, backing a shared ambition. To see India and Chennai take its place on the global motorsport map. Bureau Report, NDTV.
1: And another Trisha Vijay appearance. Another

0: spam. Others hurled taunts.
1: Yeah, that is why he had gone. He did not go for really investment purpose. He is going for his friend's sake. Friend's sake.
0: Less than a month ago, similar personal and political attacks were made when Trisha was at the Tamil Nadu government's Independence Day celebrations. Seated with Vijay's parents, her salute was enough to reach bait many.
2: நம்ம முதல்வர் விஜயின் அன்புக்குரியவராக அன்னி திரிசா மேடம் அவர்களை எப்போது தமிழ்நாட்டினுடைய துணை முதல்வராக நியமனம் செய்து அறிவிப்பு வெளிவரும் என்று அதிர்ச்சியோடு ஆவலோடும் காத்திருக்கிறது அன்னை தமிழகம்.
3: Trisha, it's not new to her because even as an actor, you know, she's faced some people, some spicy remarks from co-actors, and those have been controversies, and she's got plenty of support from the entire film industry.
0: For more than two decades, Trisha has been a star of Tamil cinema. But ever since Vijay entered electoral politics, her name has increasingly travelled from the film pages to the political battlefield. Her long association and friendship with Vijay and persistent speculation around the two. But what was once largely celebrity gossip has increasingly become political ammunition. As Vijay entered the political battlefield, Trisha too was pulled into scrutiny. Political opponents began referencing the actor's personal life while targeting Vijay. Trisha publicly objected to the remarks, calling them distasteful. The day Vijay took oath as chief minister, Trisha's presence and reactions became a talking point. Social media platforms were flooded with clips of the actor smiling, applauding, and watching the ceremony closely. For many fans, her appearance alongside Vijay at such a defining political event added another chapter to months of speculation around the duo. Rumors around Vijay and Trisha's relationship intensified earlier this year, after reports emerged that Vijay's wife, Sangeeta Sonalingam, had filed for divorce after nearly three decades of marriage. Speculation only grew stronger after Vijay and Trisha appeared together at multiple public events, including a Chennai wedding reception, where both wore coordinated cream and gold outfits. The rumours sparked intense debate within Tamil cinema and political circles. Some film personalities publicly questioned whether the controversy could damage Vijay's political image. The day Vijay emerged victorious, she was one of the first ones to reach his Chennai home. And on a day dominated by politics, power and history, Trisha's presence added a deeply personal subplot to Vijay's swearing-in ceremony. But the controversies continued when Chief Minister Vijay and Trisha paid a late-night visit to fellow actor Ajit's residence in Chennai. Following the death of his mother, the actor was trolled again. The latest episode has taken the political targeting of Trisha several notches higher. It has also revived a larger question. When political rivals attack a male leader, why drag a woman associated with him into the argument? For Trisha, the political spotlight may have arrived without her even asking for it. NDTV Bureau Report.
4: And with that, we slip into a very short, quick break. Come right back. News and Updates continues here with my colleague, Tanisha.
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5: 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New rules of engagement. Ambitions crossing borders. Voices refusing to wait their turn. India is chasing gears. Faster.

0: more restless. It doesn't stop. Neither do we. 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
2: This isn't just about cars and bikes. This is about how you move. This car makes no sense, yet it makes every sense. What we are sitting inside is a Joby-powered air taxi. Your friend said, "Ye le le." We said, "Maybe not." Hi, my name is Siddharth Sharma. I'm your NDTV.
3: Welcome back. Thank you for staying with NDTV. Well, Islamabad is playing a familiar game of smoke and mirrors just weeks ahead of a crucial global terror financing review in Paris. Pakistan has suddenly jacked up the bounty on United Nations designated terrorist Masood Azhar to 7 million Pakistani rupees. But is this genuine counter-terrorism or just a calculated stunt to dodge the international financial blacklist? We leave you with this report that exposes the patterns of deception.
4: As the global terror financing watchdog closes in on its targets, Islamabad has once again deployed its favorite defensive weapon. A highly calculated, well-timed diplomatic smokescreen. Facing severe international financial scrutiny that threatens to paralyze its economy, Pakistan has suddenly and conveniently remembered the existence of its most famous resident. The state is dusting off an old, tired playbook to save its own skin ahead of critical evaluations, attempting to blindside the international community with a sudden burst of anti-terror compliance. Islamabad has jacked up the price on Masood Azhar's head right before global scrutiny peaks. This desperate financial window dressing is a transparent bid to trick international regulators. The Paris meeting looms large, forcing Pakistan to scramble for overnight compliance points. They are terrified of being dragged back onto the devastating financial grey list. Azhar's name has conspicuously relisted in the Federal Investigation Agency's Fresh Fugitive Directory. Keeping him on paper allows Islamabad to pretend they are actively hunting him. But the global community is refusing to hold its breath because everyone knows this is not a sudden awakening of justice, but rather a well-rehearsed charade. For nearly three decades, Pakistan has played fast and loose with the truth, running a sophisticated, state-sponsored protection racket for global terror assets while crying wolf to the international community. Every time the spotlight gets too hot, the state orchestrates a theatrical crackdown to give itself plausible deniability on the world stage. Azhar was freed from an Indian prison in exchange for hijacked flight IC-814 passengers. Pakistan immediately gave him safe passage to launch Jaish-e-Mohammed on its soil. History repeats itself as Islamabad announced a PKR 50 lakh bounty ahead of 2021 review. They routinely use these fake crackdowns to buy time from global watchdogs. While Pakistan claimed Azhar fled to Afghanistan, Indian precision strikes hit his family base in Bahawalpur. The state even tried pushing a massive relief fund for his skin. Ultimately, the leopard never changes its spots, and the global community has grown wary of the same recycled trickery. Be it Hafiz Saeed or the masterminds of the Mumbai attacks, Pakistan follows a highly predictable, cynical pattern. Announce a superficial bounty, freeze a few dead bank accounts ahead of the FATF plenary, and quietly reverse the decisions once the global heat dies down. The world sees right through this deceptive facade, leaving Islamabad's latest geopolitical gambit completely dead on arrival. Bureau report, NDTV World.
0: Across the country, he has tracked the pulse of power from Washington to Korea. Witnessed history being made in global capitals and conflict zones, brought clarity to complex issues of national security and international affairs. Aditya Raj Kaur

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0: He has tracked the pulse of power from Washington to Korea. Yeah. Witnessed history being made in global capitals and conflict zones. Brought clarity to complex issues of national security and international affairs. 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
4: Very special ground report from the line of control. There were some children who've lost limbs in the shelling.
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14: We are crossing a heavy ridgeline now. We are going to be descending into the valley where the damage has taken place. This is the Bhotekoshi River now. It used to be Trishuli downstream. It's now the Bhotekoshi. This is the first look that we saw by helicopter of the exact spot where the floods broke through. To my left over here, they were all homes. Ashwini, you see the bank of the river over here. They were all homes. None of them exist. They've been completely washed away.
15: Welcome back. Thank you for staying with NDTV. Well, Islamabad is playing a familiar game of smoke and mirrors just weeks ahead of a crucial global terror financing review in Paris. Pakistan has suddenly jacked up the bounty on United Nations designated terrorist Masood Azhar to 7 million Pakistani rupees. But is this genuine counter-terrorism or just a calculated stunt to dodge the international financial blacklist? We leave you with this report that exposes the patterns of deception.
16: As the global terror financing watchdog closes in on its targets, Islamabad has once again deployed its favorite defensive weapon. A highly calculated, well-timed diplomatic smokescreen. Facing severe international financial scrutiny that threatens to paralyze its economy, Pakistan has suddenly and conveniently remembered the existence of its most famous resident. The state is dusting off an old, tired playbook to save its own skin ahead of critical evaluations, attempting to blindside the international community with a sudden burst of anti-terror compliance. Islamabad has jacked up the price on Masood Azhar's head right before global scrutiny peaks. This desperate financial window dressing is a transparent bid to trick international regulators. The Paris meeting looms large, forcing Pakistan to scramble for overnight compliance points. They are terrified of being dragged back onto the devastating financial grey list. Azhar's name has conspicuously relisted in the Federal Investigation Agency's Fresh Fugitive Directory. Keeping him on paper allows Islamabad to pretend they are actively hunting him. But the global community is refusing to hold its breath because everyone knows this is not a sudden awakening of justice, but rather a well-rehearsed charade. For nearly three decades, Pakistan has played fast and loose with the truth, running a sophisticated, state-sponsored protection racket for global terror assets while crying wolf to the international community. Every time the spotlight gets too hot, the state orchestrates a theatrical crackdown to give itself plausible deniability on the world stage. Azhar was freed from an Indian prison in exchange for hijacked flight IC-814 passengers. Pakistan immediately gave him safe passage to launch Jaish-e-Mohammed on its soil. History repeats itself as Islamabad announced a PKR 50 lakh bounty ahead of 2021 review. They routinely use these fake crackdowns to buy time from global watchdogs. While Pakistan claimed Azhar fled to Afghanistan, Indian precision strikes hit his family base in Bahawalpur. The state even tried pushing a massive relief fund for his kin. Ultimately, the leopard never changes its spots, and the global community has grown wary of the same recycled trickery. Be it Hafiz Saeed or the masterminds of the Mumbai attacks, Pakistan follows a highly predictable, cynical pattern. Announce a superficial bounty, freeze a few dead bank accounts ahead of the FATF plenary, and quietly reverse the decisions once the global heat dies down. The world sees right through this deceptive facade, leaving Islamabad's latest geopolitical gambit completely dead on arrival. Bureau Report, NDTV World.
0: Hello and welcome to Apple Park. I am so thrilled to be here today. 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

0: 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I'm going to try and get more into the crowds. 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
0: We've got a picture of the letter. What is in your letter? You can never predict what's going to happen in Tamil Nadu politics. 21 days in Kashmir. Unfiltered list of things I saw and observed on the ground. Very special ground report from the line of control. There were some children who've lost limbs in the shelling.
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0: We're standing on the Indian Navy's newest warship. 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
8: We are crossing a heavy ridgeline now. We are going to be descending into the valley where the damage has taken place. This is the Bhotekoshi River now. It used to be Trishuli downstream. It's now the Bhotekoshi. This is the first look that we saw by helicopter of the exact spot where the floods broke through.

Good evening and welcome. We are on India Matters this Monday night with me, Shiv Arur. We've got a huge, huge exclusive coming up on the show tonight. But as always, let's start with the headlines at 9 p.m. Gurugram road rage on the outskirts of Delhi caught on camera becomes a national talking point. Scolded by a woman biker, thug Kalyan Baisla rams his car into her bike and flees. He's been in hiding for over 24 hours, brazens it out by blaming the victim. This muscle-bound meathead is still on the run. Kargil veteran Group Captain Amit Kumar Gupta, made famous by the recent Operation Safed Sagar series, attacked by an iron rod by a parking attendant in Gurugram once again. Veteran suffers serious head and elbow injuries. Accused parking attendant has finally been arrested after NDTV spotlighted the story. Opposition hits out at Tamil Nadu Chief Minister Vijay's UK visit and attendance at Ajit's race event. DMK says, don't waste people's taxes. Vijay releases highlights of his Silverstone visit. Trophy chore Naqvi chants go viral after Indian women's team snubbed the PCB chief Mohsin Naqvi in Dubai at the Asia Cup. BCCI says call by team was institutional. After Elon Musk and Sam Altman, Microsoft CEO Satya Nadella joins the AI slowdown debate. Says if the AI we build is not helping humanity, then it is not worth pursuing. Trump downplays the AI slowdown calls. And coming up on the show tonight, all this lady biker did was warn him to drive carefully, and what followed has shocked all of India. Where is this coward, Kalyan Baisla, who spends all his time clearly in a gymnasium? He's hiding now because he simply doesn't have the spine. All muscle, no spine. Where is this man hiding? Also coming up, an NDTV nuclear super exclusive that I do not want you to miss. This is National Security Television for the first time ever. You're going to hear from someone from one of India's most secretive defense projects speaking out on television for the first time ever. Let's begin with our big story tonight. Watch this video from Gurugram tonight.

0: Speaking to you, ma'am. Thank you very much.
1: Thank you. Thank you very much.
0: Thank you very much. Well, this is Gurugram, and I'm going to go ahead and say it may be one of the most dangerous cities to live in this country. In 1999, this man flew sorties over the Batalik and Dras sectors during Operation Safed Sagar, the Kargil War, facing Pakistani surface to air missiles to defend this country. 27 years later, he was left bleeding in the parking lot of a corporate park in the same Gurugram on the outskirts of Delhi, struck repeatedly with an iron rod over a minor parking dispute with a parking attendant. This is Group Captain Amit Kumar Gupta. You would know him better as Goofy if you've watched the new Netflix series Operation Safed Sagar on the valor of the Indian Air Force during the Kargil War. This officer had dropped off his family at the entrance of a restaurant and gone to look for a spot to park. He was trying to get to a valet to park his car. There was some kind of a confusion over that. When he protested, a parking attendant hit his windshield, an iron rod was pulled out, and he was clobbered. Right there, he was clobbered. After the FIR was registered, the Gurugram police, a whole day later, nabbed the parking attendant. A 24-year-old attendant named Deepak Navi was nabbed only after NDTV had reported the story. This retired war hero from the Indian Air Force is also alleged that the accused threatened to kill him. He claims the police failed to provide adequate assistance and that the hospital submitted a false medico-legal report. This is a Kargil war hero who faced this.
2: 1999 कारगिल वॉर में पाकिस्तान के खिलाफ भारतीय वायुसेना की तरफ से ऑपरेशन सफेद सागर जो है वो चलाया गया था और उसमें ग्रुप कैप्टन अमित गुप्ता ने अहम भूमिका निभाई थी। इसी को लेकर नेटफ्लिक्स की तरफ से एक सीरीज भी आई है, लेकिन ग्रुप कैप्टन अमित गुप्ता के ऊपर गुरुग्राम में बीते रोज हमला होता है और जिसके बाद फिलहाल उनका इलाज जो है वो अस्पताल में चल रहा है।
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0: Two incidents, both from the same Delhi suburb. A woman thrown off her bike by a man who had his ego pricked. A Kargil hero thrashed in a parking lot over a minor dispute. I'm going to go ahead and say Gurugram is hell, but it's a 360-degree urban nightmare. This city that I live very close to, it's Delhi's biggest suburb. Daily violent road rage, I've just shown you. Broken road infrastructure, you all remember that huge hole in the road just a few days ago. Annual flood chaos becomes a national headline. The urban civic mess is almost a defining feature of Gurugram. Crippling traffic jams every single day in that city. Air pollution is one of the worst in the country in Gurugram, and that season is arriving, by the way. Water and power woes become the biggest complaints. Garbage and sewage crisis is now a defining quality of life in Gurugram. Public transport gaps, there simply isn't any. And here's the real kicker, the real punchline in all of this. It has sky-high real estate prices, some of the most expensive in the country right now. It is a 360-degree urban nightmare, possibly the most dangerous place in the country to live. Viewer, I was 29 years old in 2009 and one of a lucky small group of journalists invited to Vishakhapatnam's very secretive shipbuilding center for the launch of the most secretive weapons platform India has ever built. Until then, we knew it only as the Advanced Technology Vessel. No photography was permitted, just two carefully cropped official pictures emerged showing then Prime Minister Dr. Manmohan Singh and Mrs. Gursharan Kaur conducting the launch rituals. These are those two photos. The item that they were launching was the submarine INS Arihant. इंडियाज फर्स्ट होम ग्रोन न्यूक्लियर पावर्ड बैलिस्टिक